0: and Children's Hospital, it would only take 2 years to fully pay for the Women and Children's Hospital. That's how much revenue we're talking about.
1: People will say there are only so many dollars in the economy. So you put them through the GST, they've got to come from, there have to be some area of the economy that would suffer.
0: Yeah, absolutely. But like if we're talking about taxing international gas companies, then what we're talking about is taxing revenue that otherwise would have flown to the mostly foreign owners of those gas companies. About 80% of gas companies is foreign owned. And so what we're really doing is stopping profits from flowing overseas and allowing Australia to get their fair share of that resource funding.
1: So what does it take to change the GST rules? Does it need an agreement from the states? Is it just an act of legislation in Canberra?
0: Yeah, absolutely. So it needs the state premiers to come together and petition the federal government to introduce new revenue sources other than the GST, to say, look, the GST system isn't working, it isn't growing fast enough, we need more funding. We can either have a fight every year about funding, we can argue about recent NDIS system where that the federal government is trying to force the states to spend more on the disability support with thriving children. That's one area that they wouldn't have to worry as much about if the state governments actually got the revenue that they need in order to fund the services that South Australians are demanding.
1: The GST was initially at 10%. In fact, to this very day, it's 10%. There have been calls at times to increase that to 12.5% or 15%. Would that be of an advantage?
0: Look, that would certainly bring in more revenue in the short term. But the problem is the GST is slow growing, and that's not likely to change. And so all we do is we increase the revenue for a little while, but then it slowly drifts again. And over time, we end up in exactly this position again. What we need to do is put more revenue from taxes that will actually grow. And there's a whole different host of things we could be taxing. But a gas export tax is one option. These taxes then grow over time and we don't come back here in 10 or 15 years' time with the same problem.
1: Do you think the original concept of the GST and how it was redistributed and how the states would spend the money has sort of been lost in time?
0: I think so. I think we've forgotten about the purpose of it, the reason that Howard and Costello set it up. It was basically to give the states their own source of revenue. The problem with the Australian Constitution is that the federal government has all the tax-raising powers. It has all the big taxes and the ability to raise revenue. But the state governments have really big spending responsibilities. Housing, education, health, infrastructure, these are all state government funding issues. And so what we need, that mismatch means that the federal government needs to collect revenue and then give it to the states. It would be much easier if the federal government collected the revenue and gave it directly to the states the way the GST is done. We just need to add some other taxes to that.
1: Well, you suggested a gas export tax. That seems to have fallen on deaf ears in Canberra so far.
0: Yeah, but it's very popular with the general public. And I think that it can be popular with the state premiers if they thought that that was additional revenue. Can you imagine if you're a state premier and you're constantly having to cut education and health, which is making people angry simply because you can't raise the right amount of revenue because you don't have the power to do so. This is an opportunity for state governments to basically have the power to be able to do what they need to do without constantly having an argument with Canberra.
1: What is the single most important message that you'd like policymakers and the public to take from your research?
0: We can have nice things. We can have nice things like a women's and children's hospital. We're not a poor country. We're just not collecting the amount of revenue that we need to fund the services that Australians are demanding. This is not a problem that we cannot solve. We have a massive resource sector. If we tax that better, not excessively, but just, like the rest of the world taxes their resource sector, then we can have nice things.
1: I think, putting up the GST redistribution, all that is well and good, but we've got to find a new source of revenue, and obviously taxing the resource sector is one way of doing that, or the way of doing it.
0: Absolutely. And then state governments can be in control of what they need to be in control of, and they can focus on funding health and education and, you know, hospitals and infrastructure and housing. We have a huge housing affordability crisis. Imagine how many new affordable homes that the state government could build if it had an extra $2.3 billion every year.
1: It would be handy. Matt, moving on to other matters, yesterday's GDP figures, what did you make of them?
0: The economy is slowing down. It grew a little bit quicker than what the market thought it would, but it's still on an annual basis less than it was in recent quarters. And that's because, and you know, the economy started slowing down when interest rates started increasing. So it's not a surprise about what is happening. And the cause of the inflation that caused these interest rates to go up is basically fuel costs overseas, which is something that we don't control. So I don't think that the Reserve Bank should increase interest rates on the basis of this. I think that if they continue to slug Australian consumers, all that's going to happen is the Australian economy will continue to slow and families will continue to struggle.
1: You don't think the Reserve Bank should increase interest rates, but do you think they will?
0: I think that the market thinks they will. And unfortunately, I think that the RBA often listens to what the market is saying more than they probably should. If this was homegrown inflation, if this inflation was just caused by massive demand, consumers out there recklessly spending, businesses out there spending lots of money, that doesn't describe the economy that we saw in the figures that were released yesterday. It's being caused by high fuel costs, which is being caused by a war in the Middle East that we have no control over. The RBA can't control this inflation. They need to accept that, and they just need to let it wash through the economy and not increase interest rates.
1: What about public government spending? Do you think that's too high?
0: The figures that came out yesterday showed that over the last 6 months, government spending has added zero to growth. It hasn't added anything to economic the growth in the economy or to the growth in spending. So it's been net zero. So it clearly isn't the cause of this inflation. This inflation is very clearly being caused by high oil prices.
1: Matt, thanks for your insight. Great to chat.
0: Thank you.
1: Matt Grudnoff. On GST, the changes, would you like to see changes? They suggest that we're not getting enough. We've been shortchanged by $250 billion because the way the GST is structured, so much about the carve-up, which obviously is beneficial to Western Australia and the rest of the states seem to suffer, but this is a fact that we are not collecting enough via GST. And the Institute suggests that a gas export tax of 25% would be a bonus to all the states, and particularly here in South Australia. What do you suggest? $2.3 billion over the next couple of years? That would be very handy. Andrew says, we have a treasurer. Why isn't he working on implementing policies like a gas export tax for not only today but for the future? That's his job. He's literally asleep at the wheel. Andrew, I take your point, but the government has already batted away the suggestion of a gas export tax. And the disturbing thing is the coalition is in concert. They also seem to suggest that if there was a gas export tax, that would be a disincentive to a major resource industry, and they would not invest here or mine here or whatever. But it works in other countries. They tax their exports of minerals and seem to still get a lot of investment. I'd like to know your thoughts. 8223-0000 is the number to ring. Bill says, why on earth would we want to increase the GST rate to 12.5 or 15%? It would just mean that almost everything would go up in price. In a cost of living crisis that we're currently in, why would we want that? Well, Bill, I don't think it is being foreshadowed, but it has in the past been talked about, because when it was first instituted, the GST, it was at 10%, and 20 or so years have progressed since then. So maybe it is time for a change. Not at this very moment, not at this very moment at all, but maybe into the future. Hi, Darren says, talking GST, how much does overseas online purchasing affect GST? Fair question. Don't know if we have an answer for that.
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1: Don't worry, be happy. Not always easy. 13 to 10, 5AA. Taking a look at the stock market, the All Ords up by 9 points this morning. ASX 200 up by 7. Dow Jones was up by 295. The NASDAQ was up by 118 overnight. As for oil, Brent crude, $95.6 a barrel. West Texas crude, $90.6 a barrel. I think fuel prices around town are pretty stable, aren't they? Not too bad. Well, anything under $2 these days is considered not too bad. Gold at the moment, $4,384 US dollars an ounce. The Aussie dollar currently buying 71 US cents. We'll keep you updated on anything that does happen out of the ordinary with the stock market as the morning progresses. What would you pay for a toothbrush? Do you regularly change your toothbrush? Do you change it as often? Do you have an electric toothbrush? Well, Dyson has reinvented the electric toothbrush with the CameraJet smart device. It features a 100,000 pixel macro camera, machine learning. It scans 28 images per second to detect gaps between the teeth in real time. Within 100 milliseconds, it fires a gentler conical jet of mouth rinse precisely into the spaces. It combines brushing, flossing and rinsing in one system. Sounds great, doesn't it? It was developed over 6 years by more than 600 engineers and 38 patents. It uses variable sonic oscillation, contoured bristles and an anti-gravity 12.5-millilitre tank. So, do you want your Dyson camera jet toothbrush? $799. Oh, yes. A toothbrush for $799. Maybe you think, well, if I get this toothbrush, I won't need to go to the dentist. I don't think that's probably a good idea. But I don't mind paying a little more for a really good toothbrush, an electric toothbrush. But $799? I'm sure some people will buy it. They're on sale already. I think, is it Harvey Norman are selling them? But I'd be very interested to know how many they sell. Would you buy an electric toothbrush with a 100,000 pixel macro camera for $799? Just remarkable. Charlie says, hi, Graham. Just received notification that elective surveys at Flinders cancelled. Elective surgery at Flinders cancelled and just no room at all for patients, plus over 30 nurses away sick. This is a state disaster. Why is the media showing this up? Or you say suggesting, why isn't the media? Well, Charlie, I wasn't even aware it was happening, but we'll certainly look into it. Thank you very much for that. Well, the horrors of Nepal keep unfolding. Joining us now is 5AA Canberra correspondent in Nepal, Nelson Scott. Nelson, thanks so much for your time.
14: My pleasure, Graham. Good morning.
1: What is happening? Are there any developments in the last 24 hours?
14: Yeah, so in the last few hours or so, we've had an update from the Australian perspective. We saw yesterday, of course, the RAF aircraft arrive here at Kathmandu Airport. I was there for that. That was carrying part of what has now become an $11 million federal government aid package. That plane delivering yesterday, over 1,000 hygiene kits, including toothbrushes, water containers, menstrual hygiene management kits as well as over 2,000 solar lights. That was designed to address the risk of waterborne diseases that we're seeing in the country's north following these floods, and also the frequent power outages as well, which is continuing to hamper rescue efforts. But now Australia is also deploying a 15-person disaster assistance response team. This will include specialist drone operators from certain states to assist with the rapid search and rescue mapping. They're joining 19 personnel from Australia already here. That includes consular officials, federal police, defence personnel and humanitarian officers. Unfortunately, we still have 38 Australians who remain unaccounted for. We wait and see what happens, of course, with them. We've had some good news over the last few days with five citizens confirmed safe yesterday, one of those in Nepal, one in Tibet, three outside the crisis area. That, unfortunately, of course, Graham, is the situations like this develop and days go on. We're now 8 days after the flooding began. The chance of survival becomes less likely, but the whole nation, both here in Nepal and back in Australia, are hoping for more miracles.
1: And I guess even when they retrieve bodies, it must be so hard to identify them.
14: Yeah, and this is becoming an issue on the ground here. So what we've seen now is there's, because of the decomposition and disfiguration of these bodies, and, you know, river currents carrying victims far downstreams, some of them are left to be in other countries now. They're becoming unrecognisable. They're decomposed. There's physical traumas and the like, and it means that it's hard to identify people. So what's happening here now is I was at the Kathmandu Police Hospital yesterday, where they've established a facility where the relatives of victims provide DNA samples as well as passport photos of their family members in the hope to identify them and bring some closure. I was able to confirm yesterday, looking at records, that at least one Australian has given a DNA sample at that hospital so far. And there are Australians, I understand, back at home, which are sending DNA samples over here. And it's just, it's critical at this point because there's also limited more capacities at this point. There's shallow graves being established in the country's north to try and preserve the remains of victims. And it's also a sign, Graham, that as this tragedy continues to unfold, there's a sense here now that reality is starting to dawn on some of the families of victims, whereby they may never see their loved ones. But, you know, it's interesting, Graham. It's a very spiritual country, Nepal, and, of course, a Hindu country for the most part. Many of the people that have gone missing were here on pilgrimages. And, of course, key to Hinduism is the idea of reincarnation. A local telling me yesterday that who had lost their brother while they may not be here in the form that they knew them in. Their spirit remains, but it's in a different body now.
1: Yeah, I mean, it's a tragic circumstance. A number of Australians have gone there, and you can understand, you know, if you've a relative or a family of someone missing, you want to do something, but really just getting there's not really much anyone can do.
14: Exactly right. And the big issue that they've got, and this is going to be an issue too with the aid that Australia has delivered, is just bridges have been destroyed, roads as well. It's most of the hardest hit areas are only accessible by air and helicopter. So getting deliveries to where it's needed is very difficult. I went to an aid facility last week where they were telling me helicopters are being booked out, and this is a facility where locals are donating their goods, medicine, clothes, water, food. They can't get it there. They've got drones operators coming in from other parts of the country, but it's a very, very slow process. You're working here with a lack of resources, and just the scale of the disaster is making things so difficult. It's interesting too, from a local perspective over here, some people I've spoken to have thought that the Nepali government was too slow to ask for some foreign aid. That includes some of the aid we're providing already in terms of sanitation kits and food and water, but also with foreign rescue teams. They're saying if that aid had been asked for earlier, it might already be on the ground. So a bit of anger towards the Nepali government here as well.
1: And I guess coordinating a search of this magnitude would be incredibly difficult.
14: Certainly. And again, it's the topography here. I'm here at the moment in Kathmandu. Kathmandu is this bowl of a city at the foothill of the Himalayas, vast, expansive, surrounded by mountains. It's very difficult to get there in the first place. A lot of these areas are quite remote. Resourcing is unfortunately not there. But we're starting to get some good news stories now. We're starting to get a little bit more information, but it's certainly slower than what everyone here would like.
1: Nelson, thanks so much for your time today.
14: My pleasure. Thank you.
1: 5AA Canberra correspondent in Nepal, Nelson Scott, with that pretty grim report, isn't it? And it's not going to get any better, unfortunately. And as Nelson said, 8 days after the flooding, the hope of finding more survivors alive is diminishing as the hours progress. From the text line regarding the Dyson $799 toothbrush, Richard says, Dyson must be employing the ye old marketing strategy that a fool and their money are easily parted. Mary comes from a different angle. Graham, how many starving children could be fed with $700? Cannot understand how anyone could spend this amount of money. Well, Mary, I'm afraid they will. I'm afraid some people will think it's a good idea. We're going to take a break for news. Then after the news, are retirement villages the answer to the aged care crisis?
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17: 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How can I help?
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2: Charleston 17 with the 10 o'clock news. Good morning, I'm Kendall Brantig.
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2: Australia is sending a team of specialist drone operators to Nepal to help as the country comes to terms with the flooding disaster. Loved ones of Australians missing there are providing DNA samples as part of the search effort. Rescue efforts are being hampered by poor weather, mud and the loss of roads and bridges. This man says he's been waiting days for help to retrieve his wife's body.
4: No one has come here to help me yet, so I'm waiting here. The rescue teams pulled out a body from just up the road. I asked them to help and they said they would come here, but they haven't shown up.
2: The opposition plans to slash the tobacco excise by 80% to legalise vapes and nicotine pouches in a bid to evaporate the black market. The move would reduce the price of legal cigarettes to around $15 a pack. Liberal leader Angus Taylor believes more needs to be done to break the business model of the illicit tobacco trade. He's told Graham Goodings lowering the excise and increasing law enforcement would help address the issue.
5: Take the profits out, take the customers out, and then smash the remainder of what's left with additional law enforcement, both state and federal.
2: A man's been caught six times over the legal limit at a fast food drive-through outlet in Whyalla. Police noticed the driver looking grossly intoxicated and struggling to speak. The 38-year-old was breath tested, blowing 0.306, six times the legal limit. He's lost his licence and his car has been impounded. New South Wales police are investigating two suspected cases of mistaken identity shootings in as many days. A man in his 40s was shot in the doorway of a Marylands West home. Another man was shot dead earlier this week. Detectives are looking into whether the wrong person was shot in both cases. Task Force Falcon Commander Jason Box says it's a reflection of gangs recruiting young people to carry out crimes.
6: If we have information that will assist, we will be out there and we will be on the ground. But there's obviously concern while this activity, but I assure them every resource we have is out there trying to arrest these persons responsible, and all the investigations are ongoing, and we will reduce this.
2: A report has found a third of school learning time is lost to student misbehaviour. More than half of 300 teachers surveyed by the Centre for Independent Studies said students talk when they shouldn't in most lessons. Spokesperson Blaise Joseph says disruptions take a toll on learning.
7: Teachers estimated that they were losing 9 minutes per 30 minutes of teaching time to student misbehaviour. Now that adds up to about 12 weeks per year. So it's a huge amount of time that is meant to be class time, but is being lost because students are being disruptive.
2: And Donald Trump has declared he's not a fan of Prince Harry and Meghan, and he's happy they've left the US. The president telling reporters he believes they've treated the royal family with disrespect.
8: I didn't like it. I didn't like the way she acted. I thought she was terribly disrespectful to the Queen, to King Charles. Maybe I'm different. I wouldn't have taken him back. Frankly, if I were the royal family, I would not have taken him back.
2: Now turning to 5AA Sport.
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2: It's selection night for the Crows and Bulldogs ahead of their elimination final on Saturday night. The finals kick off tonight with Fremantle hosting Hawthorn at Optus Stadium in Perth. While Lions coach Chris Fagan has rubbish suggestions, they'll face an understrength Sydney on Saturday. A home prelim final is up for grabs when Brisbane tackle the scandal-plagued Swans at the SCG. But Fagan says the Swans are still dangerous without their suspended players.
9: They've still got, you know, Errol Goulden and Tom Papley and Mills at halfback and Grundy in the ruck, so they've still got plenty of threats, so there's still a lot to talk about. It's going to be a really tough game to win.
2: Alex de Minaur is through to the second round of the US Open after winning a rain-affected opener in straight sets, while Kim Birrell has gone down to Ekaterina Alexandrova in the second round. Daria Kasatkina and Taylor Preston have also bowed out. And Australia's Elizabeth

0: Ellen Nicholls has had to withdraw from the final of the Fiji Surf Pro with a foot injury. Erin Brooks was crowned champion. Now checking 5AA traffic.
1: G'day there. It's a clear and quiet run for the freeway, Southern Expressway and North-South Motorway. Nothing to hold you up either on the Port River Expressway. South Road, though, a shambles through Theberton and Mile End due to ongoing works, and works as well through Campbelltown, Lower Northeast Road near Gorge Road, both directions at 40 Days Road, Ferryden Park, a speed camera. 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Adelaide's most accurate traffic on 5AA.
0: To the weather, showers and 17, continuing tomorrow with a high of 20. Windy with showers on Saturday 17 and partly cloudy Sunday 18. At the moment 15 on 5AA, always Adelaide.
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3: The MotoGP, I think 377 trees, it's a shame. 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
2: To South Australia. Always Adelaide. 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So far today on 5AA Mornings.
5: There's no question that illegal tobacco is one of the big issues facing the nation. A future coalition government says it would slash the tobacco excise by 80%. Liberal leader Angus Taylor.
6: Well, we've got a national organised crime crisis which is being funded by illicit tobacco right now. We have to smash the business model. That means taking away the profits, taking away the customers and hitting what is left with the full force of the law. An 80% cut in excise, we know from the work we've done carefully since the beginning of the year, will smash that business model, will put the illicit tobacco business out of business and re-establish a legal market and stop funding organised crime in this country with illegal tobacco.
5: Come up with some startling figures regarding GST. Matt Grundoff, the Australia Institute senior economist.
7: They envisaged, as Costello said when he introduced it, that it would grow with the economy. That is, it would be an ongoing revenue source. But it simply hasn't grown fast enough. It hasn't grown with the economy. It's grown really slowly. And now, just in the last year, for example, it's $24 billion short of where it should be. And that's why a lot of state governments are really struggling to fund the basic services like health and education.
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5: Good morning to you. 8 past 10, 5AA on this Thursday morning. Well, could retirement villages help solve Australia's aged care crisis? The Retirement Living Council seems to think so, and joining us now is Executive Director Daniel Gannon. Daniel, good morning to you.
8: Graham, good morning.
5: There's no disputing that aged care is a major issue nationally and in particular in this state.
8: Yeah, that's right. It's actually really hard at the moment to look across the country and discuss the state of aged care. You know, Mark Butler, in fact, I think on your program, Graham, Mark Butler in recent times declared that we need to, as a country, open a new residential aged care facility every 3 days for the next 20 years to meet current demand. Now, you know, that tells us that, you know, everywhere we look right now, demand is up. You know, there's increased demand for aged care beds, there's increased demand for hospital beds, for retirement villages, for home care. And why? You know, obviously, because our population's been aging, every jurisdiction in the country has been caught flat-footed, and not because of decisions that are taken by governments today, but because of inaction that have been years in the making. So that's the problem that we've got right now. There's not enough supply for the demand that we're currently feeling in the market. And I mean, I read some data recently, Graham, that looks at 2022. In fact, in 2022, there were about 60 South Australians who were medically ready to leave hospital. They'd been given the green light to leave, but they couldn't because they were waiting for an aged care bed that wasn't available. Fast forward 4 years, we've had a 700% increase to 470 patients who are trapped right now in hospital beds because there's not enough supply of aged care facilities, and that's causing a massive backlog for everyone who needs care.
5: As you said, this hasn't crept up on us. I mean, you know, you just have to do the sums. The baby boomers were always going to hit retirement age at the same time, critical ages at the same time, and yet little has been done. So are retirement villages genuinely part of the solution?
8: Well, look, they need to be. So the Retirement Living Council produces what we call a retirement census every year with PwC. What this census has told us this year, and we released this data just a couple of weeks ago, what that census tells us this year is that there's almost 27,000 waitlist applications for retirement villages right across the country right now. Now, almost 5,000 of those applications are in South Australia. Of those 5,000, about 4,000 are in metropolitan Adelaide. So we know that the demand is strong. We know that people are interested in moving into a retirement village. One of the reasons why, what we now know from this census, is that 73% of retirement villages are now providing federally regulated care and support services, home care, into retirement villages. So 3 in 4 retirement villages now provide home care. Now, that's a game changer, I think, given the state of home care in this country. There's about 150,000 people either waiting to be assessed for their home care package or waiting to receive their home care right across the country. So when you think about the fact that almost 3 in 4 retirement villages now provide care directly to people living in these communities, care is becoming one of the great value propositions for people considering moving into a retirement village.
5: So it's not a quantum leap to see that retirement villages could bridge the gap.
8: Well, look, they need to, and the market has been responding. Now, obviously, you know, demographers for decades, you know, any demographer worth a grain of salt for decades has been warning about these changes. As you say before, the baby boomers were hitting the same age at the same time, and that was always going to cause a massive glut. But we have seen more retirement operators. In fact, 45% of operators across the country are now registered home care providers. So retirement villages are meeting the moment. They are meeting the demand. And, you know, in terms of people out there in suburban Australia right now getting worried about whether they can access their care now or into the future, there's a safety net that 3 in 4 retirement villages are now providing for people who can access care when they need it, if they need it, if they are considering moving into a retirement community.
5: So the older people moving into the aged care or out or not able to move into aged care facilities but into retirement villages, would all the necessary care be there for them?
8: Yeah, look, that's right. Now, obviously, there is a big difference between a retirement village and an aged care facility. Aged care facilities provide high levels of care. You know, for a lot of people now that dementia is the leading cause of death in this country, dementia care is a very different high level of care that you do see in aged care facilities. And we are starting to see that increasingly in retirement communities. But for retirement villages, they're about lifestyle, they're about independence, they're about social connection. But at the same time, they are also providing care. Now I went I went go-karting with 25 residents from a retirement village in Sydney recently, Graham. But for me, it was the best metaphor, right? Because there was this guy called Don. He was early 80s. He needed a little bit of help to get into the go-kart. But once he was in, he was away. And he was, you know, operating under his own power. He was downright scary out there on the track, I'll tell you that much. But for me, that was the perfect metaphor for retirement villages because, you know, the care is there when you need it, just little bits of care along the way to make sure that you can extend your independence for as long as possible without it becoming a clinical aged care setting, which of course retirement villages are not.
5: So it's bridging the gap, you know, as people age between where they're quite comfortable in a retirement village and before they need an aged care facility.
8: That's exactly right, because you might just need little bits of daily care in terms of meal preparation, a little bit of assistance around the home to do some cleaning. Now, of course, that care does escalate right up to much higher acuity levels of care that people need as they are aging. Now, that type of care is obviously available in retirement villages as well. But we are starting to see a lot more communities, retirement communities, particularly on the eastern seaboard, now also providing palliation. You know, you can move into a retirement community to get the care that you need right up until the time where you unfortunately pass away. So retirement communities are meeting the moment. They are meeting that demand. And they're going to have to keep doing that because governments have been caught and left flat-footed. There are too many people who need care right now, today, right across the country, and they can't get it. Now, last year, unfortunately, almost 5,000 people passed away while they were waiting to be assessed for home care or waiting for the care to arrive at their door. Now, that is an awful conversation that we're having in Australia. That shouldn't happen in our country, but it is. And there's more than 150,000 people waiting for that care or waiting for that assessment today because of the inaction, you know, decades in the making from governments right across the country.
5: Well, retirement villages aren't aged care. You're saying they can provide that sort of transitionary service. Are they totally receptive to your concept?
8: Yeah, they are. Now, look, you know, 20 years ago, 30 years ago, retirement villages were certainly not about care. You know, it was more about real estate. It was more about, you know, the property play. But the market has changed. You know, the baby boomer generation has redefined and redesigned everything that they've ever come into contact with. And that care and wellbeing support services being provided in retirement villages is no different. And so when we look at communities right across the country, there are different levels of support. The care continuum is quite broad, from things like you know, bringing sporting or community hubs in to hosting community events, you know, inside these communities, running intergenerational programs, specialist dementia support programs, mental health, fitness programs, visiting rooms for allied health professionals, you name it. That care continuum is long and it's broad, but it's also obviously injecting more home care services into these communities to keep people healthier and happier for longer, to keep people away from the GP, out of the hospital system, and of course delaying entry into aged care facilities. That's what's being provided right now in retirement communities.
5: Now, Daniel, I don't know if you could answer this, but Bill has texted saying, hasn't the federal government approved financial incentives to aged care providers to build more retirement villages ASAP?
8: Yeah, look, there has been some taxpayer funding in recent times for aged care providers to build more. Now, unfortunately, messages from the federal government in recent times have been a bit mixed. You know, like we've seen some aged care funding announcements this week. You know, it's only a 2.6% funding increase at the same time that wages have gone up by almost 5%. Inflation's running at about 3.5%. So a 2.5% funding rise for aged care operators, it's actually a cut in real terms. Providers will have less purchasing power next year than they do today. And that is part, I think, of a broader pattern. You know, we have seen cuts recently to the private health insurance rebate for over 65s. We're now seeing aged care funding fail to keep pace with costs. Yes, there is some funding for aged care operators to build more aged care facilities. But as Mark Butler said, we need to open a new aged care facility every 3 days for the next 20 years to meet current levels of demand. And then when, of course, it comes to retirement village development applications, we are seeing, you know, too much congestion in the planning pipeline. You know, what developers want, whether they're building retirement villages or homes, is a quick yes or a quick no. Now, we've heard awful stories of retirement village operators waiting 3 years to have a development application completed. Now, if you were to lodge a development application today for a retirement village and have it approved in 3 years' time, the number of people over 75 in South Australia would have grown by 21,000 people. Mm. So that's what we're staring down right now, red tape getting in the way of the type of supply that we need, that's not just freeing up homes in the middle of the market for younger home buyers, but the type of housing that's also keeping people out of the hospital system.
5: Final question, Daniel. If retirement villages can keep people healthier and independent living for longer, why isn't it already part of the much bigger Australian aged care strategy?
8: Look, that's a great question. Unfortunately, we do see incredible ministerial churn. You know, like at a state level, there's ministers who are responsible for planning, for treasury, for human services, for health, for aged care. Obviously, at a federal level, the same applies with social services and other federal portfolios. The frustration that I have with retirement living is that at a state and federal level, this particular industry, retirement living, it's everyone's portfolio responsibility, but sometimes it actually becomes no one's policy priority because everyone's got a little bit of retirement living in 5, 6, 7, 8 different portfolios. Yeah. Now, that is a great frustration for this sector. It's a great big problem that we are seeing. So we have been talking to the federal government in recent times about how we can provide or at the very least remove financial barriers that are actually discouraging more people from right-sizing into something that's more appropriate for their age, which of course, you know, is good for the younger end of the housing market, but it's also good for older people too, because they you know, therefore will be able to move into an age-friendly community with 3 and 4 retirement villages now providing care and support services that's keeping more people more healthy more of the time.
5: Daniel, thanks so much for your time. Daniel Gannon, the Executive Director of Retirement Living Council Australia. What do you think about that, folks? Love to hear from you on 8223 0000.
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5: 22 past 10. A reminder that after the 10:30 headlines, we'll have our friends from Johnson Withers Lawyers in the studio to answer your legal questions on 8223 0000. Your calls in a moment on 8223 0000 also. Zanya says, in relation to the $799 CameraJet toothbrush, Temu will have knockoffs of that toothbrush at around $80 price point, sending audio and video straight to our government's overlords in China. Ah, Zanya, love a good conspiracy theory. And hi, Gigi, I'm all for a 15% GST. Those with more funds usually buy high-end goods, and those with less might consider their spending choices, which isn't a bad thing, to be honest. Also, safety net applies for those who are really on their bare bones, so to speak. Enjoy your show. Kind regards. Jim, good morning.
19: G'day, Graham. How are you, mate?
5: Good, thanks.
19: That's good. Just a quick one for you. Just listening to about retirement villages.
5: Yeah.
19: My in-laws went into retirement villages 25 years ago, and for the last 25 years, I couldn't speak any more highly of the facilities and the comfort and the security the people have got around them. But my word of warning, I just really wish people look at the exit fees when it comes to time to leave, because that's where this thing is really in the tail. I've just lost faith in it because they lose over 50% of their money they put in to live there. So it's definitely, as they say, It's not an investment. It's a lifestyle choice. But I just want people to be aware of it. There's plenty of stories on YouTube going around, on all around the different states and that, about this thing of easy entry in but very expensive getting out. And the only reason why I feel strongly about that is my poor father-in-law now is struggling to get some money out so he can put it into his aged care facility now, because obviously aged care, they need a deposit too. So just a word of warning to people. It is fantastic, but just be aware of the contracts, guys. I'm sure they've improved from 25 years ago, but, yeah, that's how I feel.
20: No, good advice. Thank you for that, Jim. Jenny says, I wonder if these retirement villages will turn into nursing homes and the older person who now gets support at home funding will be forced to sell their home and go into a retirement village, which in essence will be a glorified nursing home. Of course, they will need to purchase their unit and pay maintenance fees, etc., and pay for the help they need. Edwin, good morning to you.
21: Good morning, Graham. I'd like to relate an experience I had. I was in the hospital for about 3 weeks or so, and I came home the day before yesterday, and I got a letter from AGL saying that my electricity price is going from $51 a fortnight to $60 a fortnight.
20: Yeah.
21: And I haven't been home for about at least 3 weeks.
20: So now, is this the bill for power used or the service fee?
21: I assume it's the power used, but that's what I was told in the letter. But I haven't been, like, I haven't been here for, I haven't used any electricity for at least 3 weeks.
20: Well, would anything have been continuously operating, like power for, you know, hot water or anything like that?
21: No, nothing.
20: So your bill's gone up and you weren't there for 2 weeks?
21: Yeah, or 3 weeks, yeah.
20: Yeah. Look, I don't know what to say with the prices. All I'd say is might be a time to shop around. Good on you, Edwin. Thanks for your call. 8223-0000 is the number. John says, the state should be swimming in GST revenue. The problem is Marxist idiots running Victoria and Western Australia waste billions on major projects that are always a stuff-up. Imagine giving Victoria under Labor more revenue. They just pass it on to the CFMEU criminals. WA spent $580 million on COVID rat tests, which most were thrown out. As for schools, the more revenue shows less results. Thank you for that, John. Julie, good morning.
22: Oh, hi. I just wanted to agree with the gentleman before that was talking about retirement villages and the exit fees. My parents were in a retirement village for quite a while, probably 30 years really, and they had a plan. Exiting out was a nightmare. And I watched other people come in very much later in life who were older, thinking this would be where they would be safe for a while, but then found that their health deteriorated and they're only there for a year or two and they would lose 50% of what they had, and then found it very difficult to find appropriate aged care facilities because they didn't have enough bond and there was no consideration for that at all. And even dealing with the retirement community government agencies to say that there was issues at times where people were bullied by the owners, etc. They weren't interested. They talked a good talk but didn't actually respond to that. So I would be very wary. Yes, it's ideal if you're not expecting to get your money back at the end like you do in aged care. You pay a bond, etc. The quality of the carers, they had carers from outside could come in from all sorts of agencies, RDNS, ACH, all those aged care specialised agencies that did home care that had packages, and that they got wonderful care in there, but anybody can get that now. But I would be very wary for older people that are thinking their health deteriorating and they'll go in and, you know, possibly they're in their 80s or late 80s. I would highly recommend just closing rooms in your house, staying at home and getting home care in the home that you know with the neighbours around you that you know as well.
20: Yeah, good on you, Julie. No, thank you very much for that. Appreciate it. Reminder that coming up after the 10:30 headlines, we have our Legal Eagles in the studio. Any questions on the legal matter? 8223-0000 is the number to ring. And after 11 this morning, the common heart attack symptom that many women are ignoring.
0: What if Sky City Adelaide called your name this Thursday? $500,000 has already been given away across Sky City's Thursday promotions. And this week, the Thursday cash jackpot continues with $100,000 to be won. 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
1: Good morning, I'm Kendall Brettig. Police arming three hammer-wielding thieves after a Salisbury servo was robbed twice in 24 hours. Relatives of Australians missing after the Nepal floods are providing DNA samples as the government steps up its aid effort. Queensland researchers say they hold grave concerns for the dugong population of Australia. And Alex de Minaur's through to the second round of the US Open, but it hasn't been a good day for our women. Showers and 17, at the moment 15. More news at 11 o'clock on 5AA, always Adelaide.
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20: Ten, 5AA on a Thursday morning. You know what that means? I'll tell you.
26: You better get a lawyer, son. You better get a real good one. Get yourself a lawyer, son. You're gonna need a real good one.
20: And for Johnston Withers Lawyers, we welcome into the studio Tim Downey and welcome back Caitlin Walkington. Caitlin, how are you?
27: I'm very well, thank you. Happy to be back.
20: Yeah, it's great to have you back. How old is Bub now?
27: She is 9 months old.
20: Wow.
27: Yes, time's gone very, very quickly.
20: Developing her own real personality, I'll bet she is.
27: She is, yes.
28: We
27: she
28: have keeps her, me on my toes. We have her in just filing documents at this stage. So just starting her slowly, nothing too much. She won't be in court for years.
20: Harriet the Legal Eagle.
27: She is on the phone, so if anyone needs me, call up and speak to her and she'll pass the message on.
28: They'll get more sense calling her than me, I reckon.
20: Get them young. 8223000 if you have a legal question. And the first thing, and I was going to talk football. No, I'm not going to talk football.
28: Oh, no.
20: Because your big game's coming, isn't it?
28: Yeah, big game.
20: Yeah.
28: Big game and a big game for you on Saturday night.
20: So. More football later. And you've got your joke of the week prepared, I hope.
28: Of course.
20: Yeah. We're getting lots of suggestions.
28: Yeah. No, just so everyone knows, most of your listeners, of course, would be avid listeners of The Breakfast Show. So they're doing a week of dad jokes. So
20: okay.
28: I'm running with a dad joke. A dad joke.
20: A dad legal joke or just a dad joke?
28: Oh, no. Yeah, it's a dad legal joke.
20: Oh, dear.
28: Yeah.
20: It's dangerous territory, I think.
28: It's bad. It's really bad.
20: Look, before we get into calls, 8223000, a story that caught my eye comes out of Victoria about a 92-year-old signing a will that has very onerous overtones.
27: Yes. Unfortunately, it's not an unfamiliar story that you hear these days. But in this case out of Victoria, what happened is a 92-year-old ended up having to go into some respite care. And the idea was that he was going to go in just for the winter months just to have some additional help with, you know, meals and things like that. He'd only been there for a number of days when he came across a nurse. And apparently they seemed to get on quite well, because within a matter of days, she had taken it upon himself to, do errands for him, including taking him home to get some cash and taking him to the local post office to buy a home will kit, which she then filled out for him, unsurprisingly leaving his entire estate to her. She got some of her staff members. She was quite high up at the nursing home, so she organised some staff members to come in and sign the will in front of him. Now, when they got told to sign it, the will was all folded up, so they couldn't actually see what the contents were or anything like that. They just got told, put your signature here, get it done. One of them wasn't even in the room with the 92-year-old when they signed. And what turned out was he passed away and she received his entire estate.
20: Wow.
27: She actually got away with it for a bit as well.
20: Yeah.
27: So she managed to get that will through the probate system over in Victoria. And it actually only came out when one of the nurses who signed it lodged a complaint with the nursing admin authority over in Victoria, and it ended up being heard through disciplinary proceedings in VCAT, which is South Australia's equivalent of SACAT. When they went through that, they found out the details of this of this will signing and said, you know, we think that she's someone who has a deeply flawed character. She, you know, is not professional. Her conduct actually amounted to professional misconduct, and she was barred from being a nurse for a long time. Mm. But all of that evidence came out, and at the end of it, VCAT actually was so troubled by it that they referred the matter, which happens occasionally, but they referred the matter back to the probate registry, where they said, actually, we've got some evidence and we've got some concerns about this will that you need to know about. Now, at time to time, you know, the court systems can refer matters between themselves, because obviously VCAT have no jurisdiction to make a determination about a will. So they let the probate registry know about it. And that's when the probate registry started looking into that. They notified the beneficiaries of his estate if that will weren't in place. Now, he didn't have an earlier will, so it was actually the beneficiaries upon intestacy. He didn't have a wife or any children, and his parents had passed, understandably, being 92. So the beneficiaries of his estate were his cousins, because he had quite removed family. The cousins all came forward, and they actually had a close relationship with him during his lifetime. They just never had any expectation to receive a benefit from him, which is why they didn't take anything further from after his passing. But it started in the court, and the court said, all right, well, there's actually enough suspicion around the creation of this will that it removes the presumption that that's a valid will. So the starting point when you have a will is that it's a presumption that it's a valid will, and there has to be circumstances that come about to create suspicious circumstances, and then the onus of proof is actually reversed, which means that it's then up to the beneficiaries to prove to the court, no, that is a valid last will. So that's how it comes about.
20: Yeah. Do these things happen all that often?
27: They do and they don't. So the probate registry's job is to make sure that they're satisfied that that is a valid last will. Now, ordinarily, if there's, you know, two witnesses who have signed the document, it might be that the probate registry really just want a statement or affidavit from one of those witnesses to say, yes, we were there, they wanted us to sign it, they understood. And usually once you've got that, the registry is satisfied. But they do come about from time to time. It might be that the details in the will make no sense. It might be that a family member comes forward and says, no, that's actually not what my loved one ever intended, and I think that there's something suspicious here. We hear a lot in this space about fraud, and suspicious undue influence, you know, where someone has actually said, you know, put pressure on you to make a will. But before you get to any of those things, because they're really defences in arguing why that will shouldn't be valid, this case only got so far as to say, all right, well, there's suspicious circumstances. So, nurse, you are now required to prove to the registry that that is a valid last will. Right. And to do that, you had to, she had to prove the will was executed in accordance with the law, which is it was signed by him in front of two independent witnesses at the same time, which didn't happen, so she couldn't prove that. He had testamentary capacity, so she had to prove that. Now, he was in a nursing home and 92, so that in of itself raises red flags and that, you know, that's something that she had to get over, and that he knew and approved what was in the will. Now, she couldn't put on any evidence on any of these things. You know, she couldn't prove that he understood or knew what was in the will. She couldn't even get those witnesses to come forward and give evidence in support of the fact that they signed the will with him at the time. So in the end, the probate registry said, well, you fail on the first hurdle. You know, you can't even prove that this is a valid will. So we're revoking it from probate. This will is like it didn't exist. And he and his estate ended up passing to his cousins, as it should have.
20: So when people witness a will, do they need to know the contents of the will?
27: They don't. It's not for the witnesses to go through and, you know, question the deceased or the will maker and say, you know, is this actually what you want? But they do need to be satisfied that the deceased has read the will and the deceased is asking them to sign it. So if you had your colleague run up to you and said, hey, Graham, can I just grab you and grab your signature? I just need a witness. With a will, you should ask, you know, what am I signing? What is the purpose? Is this what you want? And if they do, great, you put your signature on it. It's not your job to sit there and examine it and say, oh, are you sure you want to leave everything to, you know, the Adelaide Football Club? Which I'm sure is the case. But, you know, so as a witness, you don't need to do that. But it's one of the bare minimum requirements for a will to satisfy the probate registry is that it was signed in front of two independent witnesses. So if you are the executor or the beneficiary of the will, you actually can't be a witness to it. If you are, which happens time to time with home will kits, it's one of the flaws that we see, then you actually need to bring an informal will application where the presumption that it's a valid will isn't there and you've got to prove to the court that that is a will that should be admitted to probate.
20: If you have a question on wills or comment on what Caitlin's had to say, give us a call, 822-3000.
28: Yeah, what's your advice in terms of people that might have an elderly relative, like in that situation, she was 92 and they are like in a nursing home, so they've got, if you like, exposure to third parties and other people around, and in that case, someone that wanted to take advantage of the situation. But what's the best way, I suppose, that we can advise people to protect their loved ones against that?
27: I think it's having open and frank conversations and remembering that the will maker needs to have the agency in the situation. So if you are pressuring someone to prepare a will in any circumstance, you know, that's obviously not the right thing to do. But if they do want to take steps in, you know, making a will for themselves, book them an appointment with a qualified and specialist solicitor, because a qualified and specialist solicitor, if a solicitor came into this situation and they sat down with the deceased and the deceased, you know, explained that they had very limited family and, you know, they met this person, they've just clicked and they really, really want to provide for them in the will. If the lawyer was satisfied that they had capacity, that they had an understanding and made the connection and they did that will without any, you know, fraud or undue influence, then that's a completely valid will that could have got up. So I think, you know, it's having a valid will prepared by a qualified solicitor, because that solicitor can then go give evidence on your behalf.
20: Okay, let's take a call. Helen.
4: Oh, hello. Hope you're all well. Yeah, I was just wondering about the probate. How long should it take? We've been waiting about 11 months.
27: Okay. It's a question where it's a bit like, how long is a piece of string, Helen? 11 months is pretty extreme, though.
4: Yeah.
27: So probate isn't required for all estates. It really depends on what the assets of the estate actually are. Mm-hmm. And what the assets actually are kind of would give me a better indication of how long probate were to take. For example, if the deceased had a number of, you know, complicated affairs, you know, business connections, interest in trusts and companies where, you know, accountants needed to update financial records and things like that, that's obviously going to take a lot longer than if, for example, the deceased just had an interest in the property and a bank account. And the reason that it is relevant what assets they have is that when you submit the application to the probate registry, you have to let the probate registry know what assets and liabilities the deceased had on the date of their passing, and it's a very strict requirement to get that. So sometimes getting that information and completing that for the application can take a little bit longer depending on what the assets are. If, Helen, you are a beneficiary of an estate where there has been a delay, particularly of 11 months, you're entitled to have information provided to you by the executor as to the status of it and the reasons for the delay and the expected time frame. And given that it has taken that long, I would be recommending probably following up and asking those questions. Of course, if
4: my husband is the executor and he has contact with them and a couple of months ago, and they sort of said, oh, yeah, it's still going through, and that's all the information we got.
27: Okay. Yeah, well, they really probably do need to give you further information for that. So I would be requesting details about whether probate has been applied for example, what the assets and liabilities are, what is the delay. If the executor isn't forthcoming for that information, it would, I think, be warranted at this stage for your husband to get a lawyer to probably write that letter on his behalf. And if he needs assistance with that, then he's welcome to contact me at the office and we can help him out further.
4: Yes, ka-ching, ka-ching.
20: Good on you, Helen. Thanks for your call. 822-3000. If you have a question for our Legal Eagles, call us now. Back shortly.
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20: 10 to 11, 5AA, still time to get through to our lawyers, 8223 0000. Tim or Caitlin, who's back from maternity leave. I thought you might bring young Harriet into the studio, but no.
27: No, she's back at the office taking calls.
20: Oh, of course. That's right. You did say that.
27: Yes. Yeah. So if anyone needs any help, Harriet's on the phone lines and she'll get you sorted.
28: We got it. It's that ka-ching, ka-ching. We don't work for free.
20: Money for nothing, but the drinks are free.
28: That's it.
20: We have a caller. Damien, good morning.
14: Good morning. How are you? Have a question of the legal team. Personally owned insurance policies, do they ordinarily form part of a deceased person's estate?
27: They can, Damien. It really depends, though, what type of insurance it is and whether the deceased made a binding death nomination attached to that insurance, or it doesn't always need to be a binding death nomination. Sometimes you can just pick a nomination. So there are particular insurance policies where you can nominate who would be the beneficiary upon your passing. They all, not all, offer that option, but a lot do. So if someone has passed away, that is one of the questions that an executor would be responsible for doing, is reaching out to that insurance company and finding out the details of the particular policy and who the beneficiary of it is.
14: Right. So in the case of applying for probate, who disseminates that point about an insurance policy?
27: Yeah, so it's the executor's job. So the first thing when someone passes away, the executor needs to step in and, you know, manage all of their affairs and find out what all of their assets and liabilities are and what the value of those were on the date of their passing. So the executor would reach out to the insurance company with a copy of the death certificate and, you know, usually the will. If there's not a will, then explaining that they are the person under the Succession Act who has the authority to manage the estate. And then with that, the insurance company would give the information about the policy, you know, the value of it, who the beneficiary is, etc. And importantly, their requirements to release the money, of course.
14: Right. Can I ask, how does that apply in relation to insurance bonds? So a personally owned insurance bond, which has a investment value, but I believe operates under the Insurance Act.
27: Yeah, it should work exactly the same, Damien. And it would be, you'd get those particulars from the insurance company at the time when you're requesting all of those particular information as executor to be able to administer the estate.
20: Thanks for your call, Damien. We'll move on. John, you have a question regarding wills?
15: Yes. Can you tell me, please, what happens to the proceeds of a will if the recipient passes away before those funds are distributed?
27: Good question, John. Well, first of all, it depends on the timing. And then second of all, it depends on the wording of the will. So, for example, if a beneficiary of the estate passes before the deceased, then they're not around, you know, after to receive it. It means that you know, that interest or that gift will fail, and then it will go to the next person in line. If there's not a next person in line, then it goes to intestacy. If, however, the person, the beneficiary, survives the decease, but it's only, you know, a short period of time after. So, for example, there has been, you know, cases where husband and wife have been involved in a car accident. Say husband dies on impact and the wife might pass away a couple of days later in hospital. Most wills require the beneficiaries to survive 28 days from the decease. And if they don't survive that period of time, then it goes to the backup option, like I just explained. The third option is if that beneficiary has actually survived the deceased for some time, is entitled to the estate, but before the money is available because of the probate process and the time it takes, they pass away. Well, then what actually happens is the money then needs to be paid from the first deceased estate to the beneficiary's deceased estate.
20: So
27: I don't mean to confuse you, John. It really depends on the wording of the will and the timing of who's passed away then and when. So if you would like to call me off air, then you can tell me about the particulars and I can answer the specifics of that question for you, if you'd like.
20: Good night, John.
15: I appreciate that. Thank you very much.
27: My pleasure.
20: Thanks for your call. Andrew on the text line says, hi guys, my wife and I are off to Johnston with us on Monday to do our wills, advance care directive, executor, power of attorney. Thanks to 5AA and this segment for the great advice to do this. Looking forward to fulfilling this important part of life. Andrew, happy valley.
28: Good on you, Andrew.
27: Our pleasure to be able to help.
20: That's an unsolicited.
28: That's why he lives in Happy Valley.
27: And I mean, I guess these stories about the 92-year-old are a good reminder for everyone is that, you know, you need to have your will in place and those documents to really protect yourself. And, you know, the biggest complaint that we see from clients or family members is, oh, but they didn't think that they would need those documents just yet. Well, the unfortunate reality of life is we never know when we'll need those documents. So it's best to just have them in place, put them there, put them out of your mind, and then you know that you and your family are protected.
20: Before we go today, the mushroom killer captured headlines around the nation for a long period of time, is trying to appeal. Is she likely to be freed?
28: She has appealed and the appeal's been heard. I think she had about 7 or 8 appeal points. They're pretty interesting, I thought. And also the prosecution also appealed because they appealed the sentence.
20: Mm.
28: So they felt that 33 years was manifestly inadequate on the basis of what she had been found guilty of, which, was interesting. In that case, the judge was very much, well, she's going to literally have to be on her own because she's so notorious. She's, you know, she'll have a terrible time in jail. And on that basis, he sort of almost reduced it to 33 years, which is interesting. I mean, she's early 50s. So that'd make her coming out in, you know, mid 80s. So I did think that was interesting. Her appeal points were effectively, a couple of things. The main one is that the jury, which I thought was really interesting, was sequestered in the same hotel as the media and the police. So they were all in a hotel together because there really was only one big hotel in the town that could keep everyone. And that's a really, that is an interesting one. There was no CCTV evidence provided. So in other words, of like jury people, you know, having drinks with the journos, having a catch up, or the police buying, apple strudels and coffee for the jury, which would have really caused some issues. But it had been raised. It was raised near the end of the trial. I think they said, look, we've got an issue here because the jury is in here with the journos and the cops, but no one really did anything about it. And so at the end of the day, she's not going to be freed on the basis of that. And there are some other appeal points of interest. Like one of them is things like using the mobile towers was felt to be, that evidence shouldn't have been adduced for various technical reasons, blah, blah, blah. So anyway, she's not going to be let out. What the issue would be is whether it effectively, all of those problems created an unsound judgment. And if that's the case, then they'll roll it on again and do it all over. And there is no way in the world will they find a jury that's not prejudiced, right? So I suspect it'll have to be judge alone, unless they have it at the back of, I don't know, Timbuktu, somewhere where no one's heard of this case. Good luck.
27: And I guess that's the key thing. If she's, you know, with this appeal, it's not to say, oh, I didn't do it. And, you know, that's not what the appeal is, hearing. It's to say whether or not she needs another trial to determine whether or not she did it.
28: Yeah.
27: So it could start the whole process again. And we know how many weeks that first trial took.
20: Exactly.
28: And we've had cases in Australia. We've had cases in South Australia where you know, juries have heard the same evidence three times. Three different juries heard the same stuff three times. And eventually, you know, there's a conviction and that's it.
20: So that's it for the show today. Oh, look, you don't have a lawyer joke. You're substituting a dad joke. Is that right?
28: Yeah, this is
27: or a dad lawyer joke.
28: This is for the brekkie. This is for the brekkie team, so I can go in the competition to win the prize. Don't know what it is. What did the judge say to the dentist?
20: What did the judge say to the dentist? No idea.
28: I want the tooth, the whole tooth, and nothing but the tooth. Bingo. Thank you.
20: And on that note, folks, Tim, Caitlin, lovely to have you in the studio again. 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
0: Up to the minute news for...
28: I don't know what it is. What did the judge say to the dentist?
20: What did the judge say to the dentist? No idea.
28: I want the tooth, the whole tooth, and nothing but the tooth.

0: With the 11 o'clock news, good morning, I'm Kendall Brattig.
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0: The federal government argues lowering the tobacco excise will only put more pressure on the nation's health system. The opposition says it would reduce tobacco taxes by 80% if it wins the next election. It believes the cut would reduce illegal cigarettes entering the market through organised crime syndicates. But Labor MP Tanya Plibersek says it's a race to the bottom.
2: Seriously, we have some of the lowest smoking rates in the world because cigarettes are expensive. If we drop the price of legal cigarettes, what's to say that organised crime doesn't drop the price of illegal cigarettes?
0: Police are calling for witnesses to an aggravated robbery at Salisbury last night. Three men armed with hammers held up a service station on Salisbury Highway, threatening staff before stealing cash and fleeing the scene. No one was injured. The same servo was targeted 24 hours earlier. Telstra has been fined more than $270,000 after failing to protect customers from SIM card fraud. The communications and media watchdog found the telco failed to verify identities during unauthorised SIM swaps between January and October last year. The peak body for care providers is branding the federal government's new aged care funding increase a failure. Ageing Australia argues a 2.5% rise in daily resident funding falls below the inflation rate, meaning rising supply costs will continue leaving providers out of pocket. Chief Executive Tom Simonson says it's also hindering efforts to house the growing demand for care.
3: And the only way you get new beds built is if you ensure residential care providers are not losing money. At the moment, they're losing $10 per resident per day, and we've just been given a cut by the government, which makes it even worse.
0: Australia's sending a team of specialist drone operators to Nepal to help in the search and recovery effort. Fire and Rescue New South Wales personnel are among those who make up the 15-person team leaving in the coming days. An extra $3 million in aid is also being promised, bringing the total of Australia's contribution to $10 million. A man from the New South Wales Snowy Mountains will face court today after allegedly threatening to kill a federal politician on social media. The 53-year-old was arrested by federal police yesterday during a raid on his home. A mobile phone was seized and he's been charged with using a carriage service to make a threat to kill. Teenage hiker Lily Cooper will be today farewelled by friends and family in New South Wales. The 18-year-old died while on a hike in the Natai National Park in the Southern Highlands. Her body was found in dense bushland 8 days after going missing. And there are concerns about the declining population of dugongs. A recent survey found only 63 dugongs in the Gulf of Carpentaria compared to 240 in 2007. Charles Darwin University researcher Rachel Groom says one of the biggest impacts between that period was significant weather changes.
4: You know, the significant flooding events we've had in the last 2-3 years, which has brought a lot of flooding and increased sedimentation into that coastal area. And we've also found that, you know, it's been, I guess, unusually windy.
0: Now I'm turning to 5AA Sport.
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0: The Crows and Bulldogs will name their sides tonight for Saturday night's elimination final. Adelaide is set to bring back Callum Archie, while Nick Watson is on the Dockers' radar tonight as the danger man in their qualifying final against Fremantle and Hawthorn at Optus Stadium. The Wizard, along with Jack Gunston, have combined, booting 114 goals so far this season. A Hawks win gives them a chance of playing at the MCG in a prelim final. The loser will play either Geelong or Carlton in a semi-final. And Port Adelaide is working hard to try and orchestrate a trade for Zach Butters. Chairman David Koch telling 5AA Jason Horne Francis was a worthy winner of the John Cale Medal.
5: It was good. They're really deserving winner in Jason Horne Francis. I think everyone agrees. He really stepped up this year, and particularly in the second half of the year when we were decimated by all those injuries with Zach and Connor. And the rest of the troop.
0: And at the US Open, Alex Dimonors won through to the second round on day 4. James Duckworth.

0: Berthas just lost his second round match. Maya Joint down a set against 9 seed Elena Svitolina. Now checking 5AA traffic.
1: There's now urgent works underway in Parafield Gardens on Paul Wakefield Road, just south of Victoria Drive. Take care as you're driving past and watch out for workers on the roadway. In Keswick, there's works on Richmond Road near Hampton Road. Speed back to 40Ks in both directions past the scene. That's also the case for works underway in Gilman on Eastern Parade near Wicker Road and in Fulham on Henley Beach Road near Murray Streets. 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Adelaide's most accurate traffic on 5AA.
0: 5AA forecast showers and 17 today, showers tomorrow 21, windy with showers on Saturday 17 and partly cloudy Sunday also 17. At the moment 15 on 5AA, always Adelaide.
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9: Nine past 11, 5AA this Thursday morning. Hope we find you well. Heart attacks. I think it's fair to say they're synonymous with crushing chest pain. But for women, it can be very different. Joining me now is Advara Heartcare CEO and cardiologist, Dr. David O'Donnell. Doctor, good morning to you.
10: Good morning, Graham.
9: All of us, I think, at some stage in our lives, realise that heart attacks are a serious issue. It's still, these are the biggest killer of Australians?
10: Well, it's the number one killer of Australians, both male and, importantly, female.
9: Yeah,
10: and that's really what we need to talk about, is that this is a female condition as well as a male condition.
9: Most definitely. Well, as I mentioned, you know, a crushing chest pain, we see it is synonymous, but apparently in women that is not necessarily a symptom.
10: No, look, again, let's be clear that the most common symptom in both men and women is chest pain. But we've noted that increasingly women can present with slightly different presentations leading into a heart attack. And the recent research is actually in the days and weeks prior to a heart attack, who can have what we call prodromal symptoms. And they don't necessarily include pain. They can be shortness of breath, it can be breathing problems, nausea. And the one that's pretty pronounced is this extreme fatigue. And that's what the latest findings are really interesting. This extreme fatigue is much more common in women leading into a heart attack.
9: Yeah, that is an interesting point, because I guess all of us, male or female, often, as we get older anyway, experience fatigue at certain levels. So at what level do you think this could be a danger sign?
10: Look, it's really a very important question, and one that's actually quite hard to answer. I'd like to say that there's a difference between extreme fatigue and tiredness. Tiredness is when you've had a difficult night's sleep and you wake up feeling a bit washed out.
9: Yeah.
10: Extreme fatigue is unexplained. There's no reason for it. And it's not just tiredness. It's an inability to get out of bed. It's your arms and legs just feel so heavy you really can't move them. It's brain fog. It's probably what you feel at the height of the worst flu you've ever had or the worst COVID you've ever had, but you're having it without any of the infectious symptoms going alongside it.
9: So
10: it's not specific to a heart attack, but it is a sign that something's not right in the body and you should be seeking medical attention.
9: So can a woman have a heart attack without experiencing any chest pain at all?
10: Yes, it's certainly both men and women can have heart attacks without chest pain. It's far less common. Yeah, what the message I'd really like to get out there, and all cardiologists like to get out there, is we don't want to be seeing you when you're having a heart attack, whether you're having symptoms or not. We want to know your heart risk well before you have a heart attack.
9: Yeah.
10: We want to know your heart risk 5-10 years before the heart attack. And so for men, and particularly for women, very good at getting their bowel cancer screening, very good at getting their breast screening. Get your heart screening done at the same time, because heart disease remains the number one killer in Australia. And it's also the one that's most preventable. We can treat this to stop you having a heart attack. And we think that 90% of heart attacks could be prevented if we saw people in time.
9: At what age should men and women be tested for a heart?
10: So again, this is a discussion with your GP or ideally with a cardiologist. For someone without any other known risk factors, most of us would recommend that for men, this is about 45 years of age, they should start having their heart assessed. And for women, it's typically postmenopausal or around 55 years of age. But if you're diabetic, if you've got a family history of premature heart disease, if you've had problems for women, particularly if you had problems during pregnancy with preeclampsia, high blood pressure, or diabetes, if you're known to have other health risks, then you need to get this checked earlier. And we are increasingly seeing people in their late 30s and early 40s coming for significant heart checks. And you know, this starts with a blood test, a history and examination. But these days, access to imaging of your coronary arteries through a CT or a calcium score is something we would strongly recommend to risk stratify people. Do you have heart disease or not is the question. And we can get that assessment pretty easily done these days.
9: So let's get back to the symptoms then. You say with women, this extreme tiredness, and you're talking absolutely extreme fatigue. With men, the chest pressure. What other early signs are there of heart problems?
10: So what we're talking about here, we do need to separate the prodrome or what happens prior to the artery actually blocking. So prior to the artery blocking, there's actually inflammation and there's autonomic disturbance, so nervous disturbance. And that can lead to shortness of breath. It can lead to palpitations or a racing heart. It can lead to feeling faint. It can lead to nausea. Another symptom that's actually quite common is a profound feeling of anxiety without any known reason for it.
9: Yeah.
10: And fatigue fits in that group. And they can often exist, as I say, for days to weeks before the heart attack. When the heart attack actually starts, still, to this day, the most common symptom is pain in the chest. But that pain can also be in the jaw, it can be in the teeth, it can be in the upper back, or it can even be in the abdomen. And in some people, there isn't any pain at all. It's just nausea, tightness, or discomfort. The real message here is if you know you're at elevated risk and you're getting some of these symptoms, you need to be seeking urgent medical attention.
9: So why is it that heart attacks can present differently in men and women?
10: Look, there's a lot of theories around this, and they are theories. There is no proven one reason. Now, part of this actually gets down to anatomy. Women have smaller chests, their heart is in a slightly different position, the nervous inputs into the heart are slightly different. So the representation can be quite different. There is no doubt that there is a hormonal impact on this as well. And I think there's probably a psychosocial impact on this as well. You know, women are probably less likely to think of pain they get in their chest as being a heart attack. For a man, it's almost been ingrained over 30 years that if you get central chest pain, it's a heart attack.
9: Yeah.
10: Women will often try and put that down. And to be honest with you, doctors were also doing this 10 years ago. They'd put it down as indigestion. They'd put it down as muscle pain. They'd put it down as lung problems, not realizing that a heart attack is a very significant problem. More men than women still have heart attacks. But you know, the perspective I like to put here is as a 50-year-old woman, you are significantly more likely to die of a heart attack than breast cancer. And that doesn't diminish the screening for breast cancer. It just says, put your heart attack screening beside that.
9: If a woman has unexplained fatigue for several days or, for that matter, for several weeks, when should she stop saying, you know, it's my age, stress, I've just had a lack of sleep? When should she really take it seriously?
10: Again, this is a question that you really want to be answered with your medical professional. So getting in to see your GP early on is important. If I see someone who has no other explanation for their fatigue, we're going to be very keen in assessing their heart at an early stage in this. It's a very difficult question to answer generally, because one of the most common symptoms that GPs face these days is tiredness.
9: Yeah.
10: And I like to say that this is not tiredness, it is something different. It's not due to lack of sleep. It's not because you've had some stresses. It's not because you drank too much on the weekend. It's an unexplained fatigue that is the prodromal symptom of a heart attack. But if it's persisting beyond a couple of days, if you haven't developed other symptoms of flu-like illness or other symptoms of infection, then you ought to be getting in to see your general practitioner. And if you can't get into your general practitioner, you know, there's Medicare urgent care clinics that will be able to tell you if this is something that needs more attention. What you really need is you need someone to do a blood test, an ECG, and perhaps even an ultrasound of your heart to make sure this isn't a heart problem.
9: And I guess it's always best to err on the side of caution. It's best to, you know, if you're not sure, have a test anyway, and then you can walk away if there's no problem. But if you do have a problem, you're catching it early.
10: Look, it's something we say repeatedly. There's no harm in attending to see a doctor or an emergency department and be told it's a false alarm. But there's a big problem if you stay at home. The chance of surviving a heart attack in the home is significantly lower than if you're actually in getting medical attention. If you have a heart attack in my cath lab, the chance of surviving is very high. If you have a heart attack at home, the chance of surviving is very low. So err on the side of caution. But again, if you know your heart risk, this can really determine how urgent you need to seek attention. If you know you're at elevated risk, you develop these symptoms, you need to seek attention urgently. If you know you're at very low risk, you can perhaps give it a little longer before you seek attention for these non-specific symptoms. But anyone developing central chest pain needs to be seeking attention urgently.
9: Doctor, thanks so much for your timely advice. Dr. David O'Donnell, cardiologist and Advara Heartcare CEO. So there it is, particularly for women, and that was the angle we were looking at, that the symptoms for women can be vastly different. And, you know, whereas men, it can usually feel crushing chest pain or pressure, but for women, it can be unexplained fatigue. So you have been told. Check with your GP. 18 past 11, 5AA.
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9: 22 past 11, 5AA. Thanks for dropping by. Anything happening in your neck of the woods? Traffic hold-up? Accident? Burst water main? Something you think the 5AA audience would like to know about or should know about? Give us a call. 8223 0000 is the number to ring. Well, Australians are being urged to don their footy colours in September in support of the Fight Cancer Foundation. The CEO of the Fight Cancer Foundation, Ron Whelans. Rod, good morning to you. Thanks for your time today.
22: Good morning, Graham.
9: So tell us what is behind this push to get Australians to don their footy colours?
22: Well, Footy Colours Day is a fantastic activation that we do in September. It's a biggest fundraiser for the Fight Cancer Foundation, and Fight Cancer Foundation is an incredibly important charity which helps families stay together when they're having their cancer treatments.
9: So in what way does it operate? What do you provide?
22: So we it's very easy to register. So it's basically a charity tool that we work on together. You can do your own event. It can be a barbecue. A lot of schools get behind the program. In fact, we've actually emailed every single school in Australia. But they can bring a gold coin donation, wear your footy colours, have some fun and raise some important money for our charity.
9: And I guess it doesn't have to be footy. It can be other sports too.
22: Yeah, footy is our primary word that we use in our marketing. AFL, NRL, soccer. You can do. We've got some of our supporters who do charity bike rides or have other sort of type of events as well. Footy is our big theme and our big focus.
9: Now, this is your flagship fundraising campaign. What does the money go towards?
22: It goes towards our two properties we have currently. One's in North Melbourne, right near the VCCC, next to the Cancer Centre, and one's up in Albury, which supports all of our regional families who have to travel a long way to get their cancer treatment. And we try to keep families and our cancer patients, and we call them guests, and these people are guests who are staying in our house. We try to give them the best care and support and love in a family type environment whilst they're going through the toughest times of their lives. And the funding that we raise through Footy Colours Day goes directly towards supporting those two properties, keeping the lights on, keeping the families together when they're having a cancer treatment. Most people know someone who's had a direct impact or direct involvement with cancer, and that's what we do. That's our primary focus.
9: And there's no question people impacted by cancer from regional centres are often doing it tough because they have to travel more, they're further away from specialists, they need a special assistance.
22: Absolutely. I can't imagine travelling 100 kilometres or 2 or 3 hours a day to try to get cancer treatment and then try to return home. We try to avoid that as best as possible. So in that BMDI house in Melbourne, most of our guests stay for 3 or 4 months to get a bone marrow transplant, for example, or having a chemo or radiation treatment. And we want them to be well and living in a nice, safe, comfortable, homely place that's not a hospital ward or a hospital bed, so that they don't have to, they can stay together with their family rather than actually getting on the roads and avoiding potholes.
9: So if anyone wants to take part in Footy Colours Day, what do they need to do?
22: Look, it's really easy. Jump on our website, which is www.footycoloursday.com.au, or Google the words Footy Colours Day. You'll come to our website. You can do a quick registration. That creates for you, gives you a whole lot of information and tools, including posters and flyers you can put around your store or your business or a family group. And you register, you'll get a unique link to set up your charity page, your fundraising page. And all donations over $2, of course, are tax deductible.
9: Excellent. Rod, great to chat and good luck for Footy Colours Day. Rod Whelans, the Fight Cancer Foundation CEO. It's now 26 past 11, 5AA. Andrew says, your guest saying council red tape is a huge barrier in having retirement housing built is in concert to what Bruce Gitte said yesterday, that council's blocking or slowing approvals for housing developments is now one of the biggest barriers to fixing the housing shortage. Surely the SA government needs to intervene in this. There's so many areas that we see that the housing, and for whatever purpose, construction is held up by so much red tape. And that, more red tape, of course, more cost. Jane says, hi, Gigi. I'm more for taxing gas companies and a fairer share of the GST across states. I thought we were all one country. Let's do that before increasing the GST. About time government taxed elsewhere other than Citizen Joe. And John says, the state should be swimming in GST revenue. The problem is Marxist idiots running Victoria and Western Australia who are wasting billions. And on the subject of the census, Glenn says, why bother to fill out the census form? It seems the info is ignored for forward planning. Don't know if that is the case, Glenn. I'm sure a lot of the information is used, but I think it's fair to say that a lot of it seems to be overlooked as well. Back after news headlines, we're going to talk about this Light Square proposed development that could cause absolute traffic mayhem in the city.
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23: Good morning, I'm Kendall Brettig. A shooting in Minneapolis has left two people dead and five others injured, including two police officers. The opposition plans to slash the tobacco excise by 80% in a push to evaporate the black market. A funeral will be held today in New South Wales for a teenager who died while going for a hike. And it's selection night for the Crows and Bulldogs ahead of their elimination final on Saturday night. 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
9: 29 minutes to 12, 5AA this Thursday morning. I'd still like to get your feelings on this wonderful toothbrush. Do you have a good toothbrush at home? Have you ventured into an electric toothbrush? I have. I think they're pretty good. They're certainly worth the added expense. Well, Dyson has reinvented the electric toothbrush. It has a camera jet. It has a mouth rinse. It detects gaps between your teeth. It fires gentle conical mouth rinse. It does wonderful things. Only one little problem. It has a $799 price tag. Would you pay $799 for a toothbrush? Well, it appears some people are. What benefits? I've heard that some people say, well, if I have this toothbrush with all the whiz-bangery and so forth, I won't need to floss. I won't really need to go to the dentist. It'll all be just terrific. But $799? I don't know if dentists would be recommending it. They're on sale if you're really interested. And if anyone's got one out there, have you bought one? Please give us a call. I'd like to know how it fires up. $799 for a toothbrush. What do you reckon? Well, a council green dream to transform Adelaide's light square could create a traffic nightmare. We've talked about this before with Henry Davis, a former Adelaide councillor and Lord Mayor candidate. He joins us now. Henry, good morning to you.
5: Good morning. Thank you for having me.
9: It might be going back a year or more, 2 years, in fact, that there was this suggestion about changing light square. You signalled the alarm bells back then, but what is in the planning now?
5: Yeah, well, now it seems like the council's moving forward on what is clearly a mad idea. And you know what? When you look at this data, what I'm really concerned about fundamentally is that there's some people on council who look at the traffic congestion and go, great, this is a way to force people onto their bikes and to stop using cars. And that's what I'm actually quite worried about, because if you look at the numbers and the proposal, the cost of it and the outcomes of it, there's no way that any sensible person would agree to advance this forward. The only way that I can reconcile that this is still being entertained is the idea that people genuinely want to make commuting harder into the city, and that they want people to ride their bikes into the city and force them into that action.
9: Well, I mean, some of the planning, the figure I saw, it could increase traffic 741% in certain areas. I mean, that's just a catastrophic number.
5: Well, absolutely. I think there was an east. It's actually quite a detailed report, and some of it seems a bit strange to me. But going east-west, sometimes the commuter can go up to 14 minutes to get through. But what this is going to do is add, I think it was a minute and 15 onto the average commute for everyone. But we're talking about 55,000 people all adding an extra minute and 15, if you're lucky. That's the best case scenario. It's actually 38 years worth of commuter time every single year. It's actually so much time. And what that's going to do is then push pressure onto every other road in the city. And it's absolutely mad. The city council should be looking at how can we make our central business district boom? How can we encourage people to come into the city? And in my view, this is a way to make it impossible for people to drive so that they have to take a bike or they have to catch the bus, rather than encouraging and making those forms of transport acceptable. And what I feel will happen is people just won't come in. They'll take more days working from home. Less people come into the city, and our city will die.
9: Yeah, well, I use Light Square every day, or Monday to Friday. Admittedly, it's early morning, and we're not peak period. But I can only imagine what it'll be like restricting the traffic as the way they're suggesting.
5: Yeah, it's wild, because the benefit that the advocates, and there are councillors who are advocating and want to push forward on this, but we're talking about spending in excess of $20 million, I would say. That's my guess. They haven't even costed this, by the way. Notwithstanding the fact the council doesn't have the money, they've now spent about $280,000 investigating a proposal that would give an extra couple of thousand square metres of grass when $20 million invested in the Western Parklands, or even cleaning up our River Torrens, would go a much, much further way. And so in my mind, how can you possibly advance or support a proposal for a couple of thousand square metres worth of park, millions of dollars, and council can't afford it? The only thing that I can really see is that they actually just don't want people driving their cars into the city, which is absolutely mad. There's no other way to spin this. Now, there were some safety things which I think would be beneficial, but we're talking about getting rid of 8 or 9 lanes of traffic, of turning lanes through Light Square, which would just make the entire western approach into the city a nightmare.
9: Yeah, well, that's the way I come in from the west. I mean, I see the more ambitious option one would shift northbound traffic on Morford Street to the eastern side of Light Square, allowing the existing road space to become a shared pedestrian and cycling path.
5: Yeah. No. Like, and the thing is, it's only for like 100 metres. Like, if you're a cyclist out there and you want this, right, my proposal would be to have a continuous loop around the entire city. Okay, have a continuous loop which we could use for marathons and actually use it as a tourist attraction, do up the parklands, invest in them, clean up the river torrents, get all the rubbish out of there. If we have this much money, why would we ever consider changing a giant roundabout and moving a little bit of road from one side to the other? It absolutely makes no sense. And if you're a resident living in the area, this is going to make your life a living hell. You won't be able to get into your apartment building. And the thing is that about a year ago, they did a survey, a consultation. They got 220 responses. The businesses that I spoke to in the square had no idea what was happening.
9: Yeah.
5: And 80% were in favour of it. But within, this took them a month to do, but within 2 days, there was a petition with over 800 signatures in 2 days opposed to it, saying, please do not do this to Light Square. And so the consultation process that goes through councils, I think, seriously needs to be looked at.
9: There is an option too, which would retain the existing road layout while narrowing lanes. Modelling suggests the impact on traffic would be far more modest, most changes staying within 10%. Would that be acceptable?
5: No, because then what's the point? The whole point is to create, you know, a vista without cars going through, you know, Light Square, because Light Square has, it's a roundabout and it has traffic on one side or the other. Why would you ever consider spending millions and millions of dollars on a council that has literally spent 98% of its borrowing capacity, 98%, there's 2% room in its budget, its long-term financial plan, it's out for consultation now, on creating the exact same thing? It makes absolutely no sense. And the question for me is, if you want to advance cycling, if you want to spend $30 million on cycling, there are much better ways to create cycling connectivity within the city. I am concerned about the pedestrian safety. I absolutely think that that could be improved. But at the same time, when the council receives these reports, there's been quite a few people who've been hit by vehicles in Light Square. We don't actually really understand what were the circumstances around that. Was it 2 a.m. in the morning and someone ran in front of a car? Or is it, in the morning where somebody wasn't paying attention? We don't understand that. And so this idea that we're pushing safety without the understanding of what the cause of it was, I think is also problematic. But I just cannot believe that after all of this, the council is still considering it. It just shows a council that's anti-city, anti-business.
9: Anti-drivers, anti-cars.
5: Anti-drivers.
9: Yeah.
5: And anti-pedestrians and anti-cyclists. Right? This is not the proposal. If you were pro-cyclist, this is not the proposal you would advance. This is not how you would spend $20 million. And if I was a cyclist, I would be furious, because if there is a budget for this to actually improve connectivity in the city, this 100 metres worth of area is not the way to do it. And which then goes back to, well, why would anybody logically think that this is a good outcome? And I think that the problem is that many councillors are coming into not solve problems, but advance an existing ideology. And I think in this case, the existing ideology is no one should drive their cars ever, and everyone should ride their bikes. And so when you look at proposals like this that increase traffic congestion, I can only conclude that they would be happy to see the congestion. They would be happy to see people not be able to move through the city because they don't want them to.
9: Do you know who was consulted on this? I mean, were pedestrians consulted? Were motorists consulted? Were cyclists consulted? Were residents consulted?
5: Yeah, okay. This is really interesting because a lot of that data isn't available. So when they do the consultation originally for the two proposals, 220 people gave a submission. But when I actually went and spoke to the business owners who were on the square, there's a... there's a brain injury unit which uses disabled car parks, which would disappear under these options, right? They didn't have any idea about it. The businesses around there absolutely had no idea, but then they went and spent a considerable amount of money, full-time staff members, an entire month, to then not tell the people who were directly impacted by it. And then within 2 days, those people put together a petition of 800 signatures. It's a little bit wild, and I question, because we actually don't have the data of where these people actually come from. So I suspect what happens, and you'll see this across the state, is that they'll do consultations on, say, bike infrastructure, and then every single person, no matter where they are in the state, they have groups, they all jump on and say what a great job it is. Yeah. And then the council staff go, oh, everyone's in favour of this proposal, when the local residents actually weren't told and have actually no idea about it. Same thing happened with Hutt Street.
9: Yeah. So there are two redevelopment options that are before the council. What happens now? When are we likely to get some decision?
5: Well, this is what I think. So what the council is in the habit of doing is creating uncosted proposals, but there is no budget for it. So like I said, the council goes, you know, on its credit card, it goes to 98%. So how, and there's now been talk that the council is going to get another credit card. And the problem with that is that the council is about to go into huge amounts of debt, unprecedented amounts of debt. And so from here, the council will decide whether they want to, you know, get that allocation in the budget. I do think that there's about, you know, about $1.5 million worth of really good spending that would improve the square considerably. But apart from that, my view is that it shouldn't progress. And I can't believe the council will continue to spend money on it. But apart from that, the council would then choose on a design. They would then engage consultants to do the design, which can cost millions of dollars.
9: Yeah.
5: And then they would make an allocation in a long-term budget. But I think what the administration were doing is looking at trying to get a bid from state or federal government to fund the thing.
9: Let's hope the government take a very, very serious look at it, because on the surface, I'm yet to be convinced that this is a smart move.
5: But like, I think my biggest concern is that the argument the council primarily like rests on is all about safety. You know, and they say, oh, they try and convince other departments it's a good idea because of a safety principle. And yet you look at schools, there's 10,000 students that come into the city every day. And there's $36 million worth of recommendations for school safety, but the council doesn't want to allocate any more than about $2 million to that, or about $1.5 million of its own thing. So they'll tout safety, and yet there's no money for actual school students getting to school safely on their bikes or otherwise.
9: Henry Davis, thanks for your time today. Former Adelaide City Councillor, Lord Mayoral candidate. What are your thoughts, folks, on this council green dream, transforming Adelaide's light square? Modelling suggests that some CBD streets could face traffic increases of more than 700%. Do we need it, and why? Bill says we need to know which councillors support this idea and then vote them out at the next council election. John, what are your thoughts?
6: Oh, hi, Graham. Excuse me. Hi, Graham. As we know, councillors are full of, thank God for Henry, by the way, councillors are full of these woke, left-wing, green, you know, ideological idiots that think that carbon dioxide is going to kill us all. They're so dumb. Anyway, Tony, Henry mentioned something about a track right around the city.
9: Yes.
6: I was talking to a mate of mine who said he just came back from New York or Manhattan, and there is a dedicated walking bike track the whole way around Manhattan Island. You ever heard of that?
9: No, I haven't.
6: It's in condition. It's about 60 kilometres long.
9: Yeah.
6: How about that? So I want you to go and check it out for me, Graham. And
9: look, John, just send the air tickets and accommodation money, and I'm
6: on the next plane. Where would you like to stay, Graham?
9: Oh, look, somewhere on the Times Square, you know, nothing fancy.
6: Okay. Can be arranged.
9: Good
6: if
9: on you,
6: we
9: John.
6: Win the grand final.
9: Oh, yeah. Well, that's just a cakewalk, walk in the park. Good on you, John. Thanks for that. Oh, yeah, Derek, I'm happy to go to New York to check out their ring bike lane around Manhattan. Most capital cities have one-way streets through the CBD. If we had this, there would be four lanes in each direction, and that would improve traffic flow drastically. How about doing things to ease congestion, not worsen it? Yeah, I get a little bit confused or concerned about this over-accommodating bike lanes. I think, you know, bike lanes are a good thing, but I must say, how often are they used? I don't know if there are any figures on how many people use the bike lanes, and I'm not saying get rid of them, but where they put in areas that reduce the number of lanes for cars, and you get, you know, 5 bikes per hour going along these bike lanes, and yet you get thousands and thousands of cars having to queue up because they used to have 2 lanes. I'm talking about Frome Road here. I think a bad example there, or a good example of where bike lanes have effectively taken over. 8223 0000. If you have an opinion, give us a call.
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9: Eleven to 12, 5AA. Shortly, we'll be having a chat with Leith Forrest about what he's got on the show today. Bell says, "Hi, Graham. Let's not forget that many councillors are supported by state Labor and their agendas, or state Labor and their agendas. Many who then move into state politics." Regards, Bell. Thank you for that. And regarding bike tracks and so forth, somebody says 500 cyclists a day versus 55,000 motorists. Don't know if that's the exact figure, but it does seem that way. Hi, Victoria Square lights really bad. When crossing on green, the person on the side in front of the state admin building, cars turn thinking us pedestrians are in the wrong, and when they need to make sure no oncoming traffic and pedestrians are not crossing. I've sent photos in the past to 5AA to explain. I and others avoid taking and take the longer way across Victoria Square. Also not a smart move with safety. Thank you for that. Earlier this morning, we were talking about the illicit tobacco trade. A future coalition government says it would slash the tobacco excise by 80%. And we spoke to opposition leader Angus Taylor about that.
29: Well, we've got a national organised crime crisis which is being funded by illicit tobacco right now. And we have to smash the business model. That means taking away the profits, taking away the customers, and hitting what is left with the full force of the law. An 80% cut in excise, we know from the work we've done carefully since the beginning of the year, will smash that business model, will put the illicit tobacco business out of business and re-establish a legal market and stop funding organised crime in this country with illegal tobacco.
9: Don't you fear that that will see a lot of people take up smoking that haven't smoked in the past?
29: No, because we already know people can get access to packs of illegal cigarettes at $10 or $15 a pack. So the horse has bolted on this. The market now for illegal tobacco is over 80% of the total and rising. So the horse has bolted on this one. We've got policy right now, which is the worst of all worlds. We've got more smoking, more organised crime and less revenue for the government. And we've got to turn it fast. And that's exactly what this policy is intended to do.
9: Do you see that returning more money to the government coffers?
29: It will, about $8 billion over 4 years. So not only can we smash organised crime and the business model that's supporting it, but we can also increase tax revenues to the government. So, yeah, we can turn this around, but it's got to be done quickly. We see Labor state premiers supporting this, like Chris Minns in New South Wales. He knows it's the right answer. Bill Shorten and other Labor luminaries have said this is the right thing to do, and it is the right thing to do because the current policy is failing dismally. We're all paying for it. Every day we see another firebombing, and it just doesn't end. It's because it's being funded by $7 billion or as much as $7 billion of profits from illegal tobacco.
9: Angus Taylor speaking with us this morning on illicit tobacco trade, the fact that they would cut the excise, tobacco excise, by 80%. And on the text line, somebody says, if they take the tobacco excise off or lower it, I'll start smoking again. Would you really? Would you seriously? Morning, Graham. If I had a huge lotto windfall, a lecky toothbrush saves having to talk to my personal groom or worry about my robot man servant. Or plotting against me. Thank you. Okay. Well, thank you for that, Zanya. The robot toothbrush, just a pittance at $799. Does that,
13: oh, I'd
9: does
13: love
9: that appeal
13: that
9: to you?
13: Oral-B?
9: Eh?
13: Nothing like a good toothbrush.
9: Now, this
13: though
9: is by Dyson. You know, the vacuum cleaner
13: yeah,
9: people?
13: Hey, we're all over Dysons.
9: Yeah. Oh, they make wonderful vacuum cleaners. I don't know if I want to stick them in my mouth, though.
13: No, probably not. Although, when you've got golden retrievers, you invest in a good vacuum because there's a lot of vacuuming to do every day. Two dogs, lots of hair.
9: Yeah, I used to have one King Charles Cavalier Spaniel, and Dino used to shed like there was no tomorrow.
13: Oh, it's outrageous.
9: We bought a vacuum. It was particularly called a cat and dog vacuum. Can't think of the brand. Big one. Big
13: yeah.
9: one. Miele.
13: So we purposely made it our most expensive investment in the house because we figured it's the thing we'll use the most. And then Jessica bought one of those robot, the circular ones that sort of buzz around while you do, just to help out. And then we had greyhounds here the other week and they don't have any hair at all that sheds. And I thought, what a world.
9: Aren't you jealous?
13: We've gone from German shepherds to golden retrievers, possibly the two hairiest shedding dogs of all time. But
9: no, you got to love
13: have
9: them,
13: it
9: mate.
13: Any other way.
9: No, of course. You know those robot vacuum cleaners that people tap into them because, you know, it maps out floor plan of your house. So
13: yes.
9: And evidently, if you're savvy with Bluetooth, you can tap into that and would-be thieves know exactly the layout of your house, where everything is. And some of them have cameras, and they tap into that too, so they know where all you're keeping all your goodies.
13: Oh, that's smart.
9: So maybe you need to detune your robo-vacuum cleaner.
13: Yeah, I have to do that. Somebody did tell me, we got a text the other day about it, some great nicknames for your robot vacuum, like Dustbin Hoffman, which I didn't mind. I thought that was
9: quite good. That's good.
13: So cleans a lot. There was a great one. It'll come to me in a second. The subconscious will work on it. But
9: Stacey had a good one. What was that? What was Stacey's? Orlando Broom. How good's that?
13: Excellent.
9: That is really good.
13: Because I think you give nicknames. Like everyone has a nickname for their car sometimes.
9: No.
13: Didn't you ever? You never had a nickname for your car? Or
9: no.
13: Okay.
9: I had a friend, who had a car and they called it Princess. And they sold it to a friend of ours.
13: Yep.
9: And he sort of... he was told, you're still looking after Princess? And he didn't see it
13: as
9: a princess any longer. So the poor old car was
13: I think some disowned. People call their cars like the Beast, you know, like big, muscular.
9: Yeah. The Brute.
13: That's right, the Brute.
9: Mongrel.
13: we might take calls on that. Do you actually name your car or your vacuum?
9: Well, people name parts of their body too.
13: Do they?
9: Oh, yes.
13: What time are we on?
9: Oh, well, look.
13: I don't know
9: there was,
13: that.
9: There was a famous...
13: what do they call them?
9: New York broadcaster, Don Imus.
13: Yeah, I know.
9: Imus in the morning.
13: Yep.
9: And he called a certain part of his body Big Reg.
13: Really? Wow. No, I didn't know that.
9: I don't know which part of his body it was, but I'll leave it to your imagination.
13: Yeah, no, Don used to work at the same radio station as Howard Stern. He was that legendary New York broadcaster.
9: Yes, yes.
13: So, yeah.
9: Well, I used to love listening to Don Imus in the morning, but I used to listen to it at about midnight.
13: How did you do it? Oh, really? Yeah. Did one of the stations played
9: online.
13: Here?
9: No, it was online.
13: Online?
9: Online, yeah.
13: I used to love that. Remember Rick Dees?
9: Oh, yeah.
13: Weekly Top 40, and then you had Casey Kasem.
9: Casey's Coast to Coast.
13: You used to get that sometimes through the Adelaide radio stations. Yeah, those iconic American broadcasters of the day. That was fun.
9: Yeah, good old days.
13: After 1 o'clock, we're going to talk about prostate cancer. We had a text yesterday that we did some digging on where a number of prostate nurses are losing their jobs because the government, Mark Butler, is shifting prostate cancer care to the McGrath Foundation, which we know and love. But I think it's going to be a big issue in terms of numbers of nurses and also the qualifications. The nurses for the McGrath Foundation don't necessarily know how to deal with prostate cancer. And I didn't realise, but prostate cancer is the number one cancer in Australian men, South Australian men.
9: Yeah. So it's interesting you mentioned, I had a text on that very matter the other day and said, will you take it up with Mark Butler? Because we have him on the show regularly. I'm not sure when he's coming on, but it'll be interesting to track that down.
13: Yeah, so we'll talk about that this afternoon. And if anyone's affected by that, we'll also have the team from SportsMed here. So if you've got any issues with your feet
9: feet, back,
13: see,
9: ankles.
13: I can't talk about feet. I love the team from SportsMed, but to me, feet are just, I can't do it. I don't understand how people go through medicine and university and then decide which field and they choose feet. I think feet are the ugliest body part that we have.
9: They're best covered up, aren't they?
13: They are. I don't own a pair of thongs or a pair of sandals, nothing. You will never see my feet because I'm repulsed by them, Graham. I'm not going to make you have a look at them either. So
9: I was a bit worried there you started to take one of your shoes off.
13: No, I'm a sneakers guy. So we'll talk to them as well. And we have a segment where we get some great 5AA announcers back to revisit their time here. The great Rex Leverington's dropping by.
9: Rex, give him my best. What a legend.
13: I was looking at, he worked for every radio station in town.
9: He did.
13: I think most people did it. But even when you worked at 5AN...
9: Voice for Hire. Yeah, he was at 5AM.
13: You've been everywhere, I think. So KA, AD, AA. Because when I first started here, he had Rex's quiz on the weekend, which was huge.
9: That's right.
13: So Rex is going to drop by to say hello, which will be a lot of fun. We'll see you after one.
9: Good on you, Leith. John says on the text line, we have a robot vacuum called Marvin, named after Marvin, the paranoid robot in Hitchhiker's Guide to the Galaxy. So there you go. Everybody has... Name your parts. Ring Leith about this. That's it for today. Thanks
13: Meryl
9: for your company.
13: Sweep.
9: Meryl, I love it. I love it. See you tomorrow.
0: Coming up next on Adelaide's 5AA, Cornsey chats one-on-one with some of the most interesting people around with fascinating stories. 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
1: Shenzhen 17 with the midday news. I'm Kendall Bratty.
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1: Australian drones are being sent to Nepal as families of missing Aussies provide DNA samples. More from Nelson Scott in Kathmandu.
3: 38 Australians remain missing after devastating flash flooding along the Tibetan border, with hundreds of bodies now unrecognisable. Authorities are urging relatives of those missing to provide DNA samples to help bring their loved ones home. I've seen records showing at least one Australian has given blood at a local hospital, while families at home are being urged to send samples here. Rescue efforts remain compromised following the loss of roads and bridges, with the hardest hit areas only accessible by air. This man says he's now been waiting days to retrieve his wife's body.
4: No one has come here to help me yet, so I'm waiting here.
3: The federal government is sending a team of 15 specialist drone operators to assist with efforts on the ground. Australia has committed an extra $3 million in aid, bringing our total to $11 million.
1: Police are hunting three hammer-wielding thieves after a Salisbury servo was robbed twice in 24 hours. The trio, armed with the weapons, entered the service station on Salisbury Highway last night and threatened staff before stealing cash and fleeing. Senior Constable Daniel Isaacson says the same servo was targeted 24 hours before.
5: The day prior, three masked men had attended the business around 8:50pm and stolen cigarettes. Luckily, nobody was physically injured in either occasion. And police are following positive lines of inquiry for both investigations.
1: The opposition is being accused of pandering to the tobacco industry as it reveals plans to drastically reduce the cost of legal cigarettes. More from Michael Packey.
6: The opposition argues current tobacco taxes are driving the surge in illegal cigarettes. Liberal leader Angus Taylor says if he wins the next election, the excise would be slashed by 80%, reducing the price of legal cigarettes to about $18 a packet. Law enforcement agencies would also be given more funding to crack down on organised crime.
7: So the answer is to bust the business model, not protect it.
6: But Government Minister Tanya Plibersek has told News 24 such a policy would only encourage more people to smoke.
8: We have some of the lowest smoking rates in the world because cigarettes are expensive.
6: Under the opposition's policy, vapes and nicotine patches would no longer require a doctor's prescription.
1: A failure to do proper security checks has led to a $277,000 fine for Telstra. An ACMA investigation found the telco failed to protect 13 customers identified at risk of fraud. It also failed to do proper identity checks for 15 mobile phone SIM swaps. ACMA spokesperson Samantha York says customers lost almost $40,000 after their phones were taken over by criminals.
9: All of a sudden they get access to all of your two-factor verification codes that are texted to your number that would give them access to bank accounts and other sensitive identity information, which presents a huge risk.
1: A young girl who contracted a rare infection after visiting a petting zoo in Victoria has died. The three-year-old had spent the past 6 weeks in intensive care after contracting HUS, which can cause permanent brain damage and kidney failure. Another child had also been hospitalised after attending a birthday party at the same petting zoo. And a shooting in Minneapolis has left two people dead and five others injured, including two police officers. It's understood the gunman, who'd also died, had just been evicted from his home. Now turning to 5AA Sports.
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1: Adam Simpson's weighing up whether to pursue the vacant North Melbourne coaching role. The former Eagles coach and Kangaroos great is considered a leading candidate to replace Alistair Clarkson. He's told Fox Footy, having played more than 300 games for the Roos, there'll always be a strong connection to the club.
10: And the club will work through what they need to work through. And to be brutally honest, I haven't given it a lot of thought. And I know that sounds a bit wishy-washy and it's a bit early.
1: Tonight, Fremantle take on Hawthorne in Perth. The winner will progress straight to the prelim finals, while the loser will play a semi next week against Geelong or Carlton. And it's selection night for the rest of the finals round, with teams

0: to come out for the Crows and Bulldogs match on Saturday night. Alex de Minaur is through to the second round at the US Open with a straight sets win in his rain-delayed opening match. The Aussie says he just had to stay patient.
1: You just got to be ready to adapt. And today, I thought I handled the situation quite well. Started off well, and then after the break, I managed to kind of keep at it. And that's something that, you know, I'm happy with. And, yeah, we can move on now.
0: He's been the only Aussie winner so far today. And Australia's Cam Davis has committed to playing in the Australian Open in Melbourne in early December. Now checking 5AA traffic.
2: A crash in Warradale on Morfitt Road southbound approaching Sussex Street. Some minor delays getting through there. Also in Parafield Gardens, there's urgent works to watch out for on Port Wakefield Road just south of Victoria Drive. And works to watch out for in Kensington on Port Rush Road outbound near Wellington Street. Speed back to 40. Census night was Tuesday the 11th of August. There's still time to complete. 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Adelaide's most accurate traffic on 5AA.
0: Now to the weather. Showers and 17 today. Showers continuing tomorrow, 21. Windy with showers on Saturday, 17. And partly cloudy Sunday, also 17. At the moment, 16 on 5AA. 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
6: G'day everyone, welcome to Conversations. My guest today is Grace Rouvray, and her first book is called Is It Too Early to Bitch? Now, Grace is a... Now, these are Grace's words. She's written about herself in the third person. Is a writer, actor, former stand-up comedian, voiceover artist and podcaster. It really is a sad story, although there's humorous moments within the book. It's about her friendship with her friend Katie Lees, who sadly passed away after a complication with a vaccine. I think that's the best way of saying it, but maybe Grace can explain it a bit better. Grace Rouvray, thank you for joining me.
7: Graham, thanks so much for having me.
6: Katie Lees, I'm reading through the book, and I know you have other relationships within the book. I couldn't work out the extent of your relationship. It seemed much more passionate than just a friendship.
7: Yeah, I think, well, a lot of people did assume at times that we were a couple because of that closeness. And it was a real estate agent when we briefly lived together that we had two bedrooms in our apartment, and he called one of them the spare bedroom, and we went, oh, he thinks so. He thinks we're a couple. So from that, then we called each other wife because we were each other's plus ones to events. And it was, and so many, I guess I say female friendships, but I guess that leaves men out of the conversation. But I can only speak from my experience that female friendships go deep. They go deep and they're invested and they're so important and integral to the point where sometimes you are potentially closer than a romantic partner is, and they know so much, so many deeper levels about you because women do lean in to learn all those minute, beautiful details about each other, and we thrive in that conversation.
6: You met each other in tertiary education when you were both pursuing acting or dramatic careers. Is that the best way of explaining that?
7: Yeah, we studied a creative arts degree, which I know comes with certain connotations of, you know, what career prospects are that. But it was a creative arts degree majoring in performance. So it was, you know, dressing in black and pacing around a theatre dramatically and, you know, doing animal studies and all those, I think, very cliche things of drama school. But it was like, you know, we had it, our schedule was packed more than the medicine students. Like, we did like actual uni, like I should say not actual uni, from 8:30 till 5:30 we had classes. So as people were having those uni days of, you know, going out at night times, we didn't, because we had to do a voice class at 8:30 in the morning.
6: Look, can we go back there? You were born in Albury?
7: Yeah.
6: Albury on the border there. Famous for it's a famous sporting area, but tell us about your early days.
7: Yeah, so I did. I grew up in Albury, born and bred, and my parents are still there. I think, you know, as a regional kid and we had family in Sydney, I used to always dream of going to the big city, and we'd drive up to Sydney, and it was before the I think it's the M7, before the M7 was built, and we get in at Liverpool and have to drive. Our family was in Hornsby and drive through the city. And I was like, wow, this is amazing. Look at it. You know, I'm geographically held back in Albury, you know, and I've got big plans. And now, like, I can go back to Albury and be like, what a beautiful part of the world. And that's something that I think just aging does for you, where you start to appreciate it. I also do have family in Adelaide. And
6: I do.
7: My cousin lives there now. And
6: Rouvray is a famous football name here.
7: Paul Rouvray, I'm pretty sure, is somehow distantly related to us.
6: I coached Paul.
7: Did you?
6: Yeah, and he lived in the same street. So.
7: Oh, okay. I don't think he would have any idea who I am, but...
6: Well, he might want to know. Now you're famous.
7: Now I'm famous, but so is he. Well, I think that's probably a point about Albury is that because it's, I guess, closer to Victoria... I grew up with AFL. I was a Swans supporter. And then I moved to Sydney and I was like, oh, closer to the Swans. People don't care as much about AFL in Sydney. It is very much more rugby. Yeah. And I was really disappointed in that.
6: So what was your childhood like? I did read that you were a girl guy, but you didn't explore that. That's an unusual in this day and age. Not many young girls are girl guys.
7: Yeah, I don't know. If people sign up to be girl guides or brownies anymore, I'd love to know, actually, if that is still a thing. But in the book, I do describe it as it bases my personality of, like, you know, I'm overly earnest. I like doing things for a badge. You know, you'd meet it on a Tuesday and have all of these, you know, little tasks to do. You'd plant trees, you'd do, you know, play games or whatever. And I think there were girl guide camps. I was always pretty interested in dance and drama as well, and there was the high school that I went to, which is James Fallon High School. It was a public school, but had such a wonderful connection to the arts. Like, we always went to Melbourne and were in the Rocker Steadfords. Oh. We had the Riverina Dance Festival in Wagga. We'd go up to. We did School Spectacular in Sydney, so we got so many opportunities, even growing up in the regions. And, you know, there's the Hot House Theatre that's still in Albury, just on the Wodonga side, on the Lincoln Causeway. So there were so many opportunities. And I look back at that and I go, oh, I did have all these opportunities as I was growing up. I'm very lucky.
6: So you're filled with the ambition to be an actress, I guess, a performer, put it that way. You auditioned for NIDA.
7: Yes, unsuccessfully.
6: Don't say it so quickly, okay? how are you fueled with that ambition? How does it come into your orbit?
7: I think it's, you know, the Kate Blanchetts and the Nicole Kidmans of it all when you're a young kid and you go, well, that's the way that I become that is I go, and I guess that's the only route that I did see to become a successful actor. You know, I think the film Strange Bedfellows, they filmed in Yakandanda just nearby, okay. Albury. And I was like, I want to be an extra. How do I get involved? And, like, you know, sent, you know, emails or whatever, probably now. And I know the industry a bit more. I don't know who I would have sent those. And it probably wasn't an email. I think I wrote a letter and posted it. So I don't think I really saw the avenue except to go to drama school and to follow in the, you know, the Kate Blanchett of footsteps. And
6: but that didn't, that ended in disappointment almost immediately.
7: Yeah, almost, yes, immediately. So you have to prepare, you have to prepare two monologues and you present one of them and then they pick who gets to move forward to the next round to do the Shakespearean piece. And I, for my HSC drama piece, I'd done a compilation of scenes from Who's Afraid of Virginia Woolf. And if anyone knows that play, that is a woman in her late 50s, drunk, quite tumultuous relationship. And I was like, that's deep. I can do a lot with that. And, you know, you want to put your best foot forward.
6: How did that work out?
7: Yeah, not well. And also they ask you for a fun fact. And I just, those type of things, you know, a fun fact is crippling because you go, oh, do you just be honest about, like, what's a fun fact, things that you're interested in, what's that going to say about me? And, you know, curating that kind of perception of yourself. I was like, oh, you know, I just did ancient history and I really loved the Julia Claudians. I'll sound smart. Said that as my fun fact. Anyway, didn't make it through to the next round. So my dreams were crushed almost immediately.
6: How did you recover from that crushing moment?
7: Well, there was a an audition at the for the creative arts program at the University of Wollongong, and I went and did that audition and got accepted into that course. And
6: What's Wollongong like? I mean, we know the name, but here in Adelaide, it could be Hong Kong.
7: It's such a beautiful seaside town. You know, the main part of Wollongong is very student. There are some similarities, I think, to Adelaide. Really? Maybe at I've been to Adelaide for the Fringe Festival time, and I would say maybe there are some similarities in terms of the energy of it, as well as it being a coastal town. But if you don't want the student bit, just go up to the northern suburbs a little bit in Wollongong, like Thirroul, Ostie. You'll have a great time.
6: And you have to audition, don't just apply. You have to actually audition to get into the course.
7: Yeah. You've got to audition and do a song and a monologue. Yeah.
6: What did you do? What song did you do?
7: I did "Come Together" by the Beatles.
6: Come Together.
7: You'd know "Come Together."
6: I know "Come Together." I'm trying to equate it with a young lady trying to apply to get into a drama school. Come together, right? Anyway.
7: Yeah.
6: I didn't have to do it. No, but what was the monologue you did?
7: I actually can't remember. Okay. Now, I think this drama school was one they give you a choice of like six, but I think I've blocked that from my memory now.
6: My guest today is Grace Rouvray. Grace is a writer, actor, and her first book is called Is It Too Early to Bitch? I'll get the connotation of that title, and it's a sad story interwoven with happy, fun times, I guess, the best way of describing it. Back after the break, folks.
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6: My guest on Conversations today is a young lady called Grace Rouvray. Her debut novel is called Is It Too Early to Bitch? And it's a story about her friendship with her best friend, Katie Lees, who sadly passed away in the wake of the COVID pandemic. But if you just tuned in, Grace has just been accepted to get into Wollongong.
7: Yes, Wollongong University, the creative arts degree at the University of Wollongong.
6: Anyway, so you front up and drama students are always quite, well, they're different, aren't they? Yeah, is that a fair thing to say?
7: Yeah, I would say quirky and extroverted, for sure. You know, you've obviously come, especially if you've come straight out of high school, you've got a love of performing arts, which normally comes along with a love of the stage and the spotlight, and especially at that age where you're coming into the room with your personality first, being loud and fun and all of those things.
6: Mm-hmm. If you're extroverted, perhaps a lot of people in that age group, they don't have self confidence.
7: Yeah, but I think maybe you're just, because you don't have self confidence, you like overcorrect and it becomes kind of bigger. Or also you're not cognitively aware of, like, you don't know what being self-aware is at that age. Like, I feel like those are the words we start to learn in our late 20s into our early 30s to be able to describe that, that I can look back on that time and as a now 36-year-old and go, oh, that's not me at all. Like, I think I'm way more introverted than I am extroverted. It takes me, I've got to be quite comfortable, like, in a way to be what I would previously describe as extroverted.
6: So you front up for your first day at, I'll call it drama school, okay?
7: Yes.
6: That's okay?
7: Yes.
6: What are your first impressions, and when does Katie Lees come into your orbit?
7: Yeah, so, you know, rock up on the first day, everyone, you know, in Aubrey I was like, I'm the drama kid, I'm going to go and, you know, be successful. And, you know, maybe there's one other person in my class who also wanted to do that. And then you go into a room and you're surrounded by 50 people who have that same dream and you're like, oh, and it's sort of crumbling to, you know, that perception of the Nicole Kidman, the Cate Blanchett. You're like, oh, this, everyone wants that. And also I'd moved with, like, there were some people from Aubrey who moved, but my, you know, core friendship group was still, we'd all kind of separated across the country, as you do once you've finished school and maybe had a gap year, everyone kind of goes off. And so you're in that room going, oh, who are my people going to be? This is going to be the next 3 years of my life. And it's a very weird and intense week. And I'd sat next to Katie in a class, in our theory class, and the theory classes were all about post-dramatic theatre. And again, like, I'd come from regional musicals, all of these things, and then they're like, post-dramatic theatre, and they're talking about these German theorists and practitioners, and you're like, I don't understand a word that anyone is talking about, but some people were nodding along and...
6: Really cool.
7: Well, yeah, really cool, and they're like, oh, look at that highbrow humour, I know it, ha, ha, ha. And I was like, I don't know what's going on. And Katie is just the most authentic person in the world, and she was just, so I turned to her and I was like, oh, I was a bit lost in that. And she's like, I didn't understand a single word, I kind of want to cry. And I was like, oh, okay, thank God. And then it was a few days later and, you know, it's the end of this week, there's a lot of loud energy. I got out of a drama game. I was like, I misunderstood a rule, and the person who was running the drama game was like, you're out. And I was like, okay. And so I went outside and Katie was already waiting out there.
6: Well, you got yelled at.
7: Yeah, I didn't get yelled at. This was another student who had just prefected her way into being controlling fun.
6: Oh, okay.
7: And
6: controlling fun.
7: Yeah, controlling fun. And so I walked outside and I said to Katie, I was like, oh, did you also get out of the game? And she was like, oh, no, I didn't want to play. I just needed to...
6: When you say game, what's the game?
7: Oh,
6: you have to do silly things, I guess.
7: Yeah, silly things. Like, you know, there's games like zip-zap-boing, which is, it sounds so silly as an adult talking to another adult trying to explain what zip-zap-boing is, where you're like, you know, you'd be in a circle and you'd clap one way and that's a zip, and then you clap the other way and that's a zap. And then the boing means that it jumps over the person next to you. So you've been in a circle, and if you...
6: Right, I'm sorry I asked.
7: You don't want to play? It could be an office game that you like, a bonding game you all play in the mornings.
6: I'm sure that's us.
7: Yeah, so she didn't want to play. I'd gotten out. We were standing outside the theatre, and I asked her, I was like, oh, did you need a break from the collective energy or just one person's energy? And she said to me, is it too early to bitch? And by that, she meant, is it too early the first week of a 3-year degree to start complaining about people? And we both collectively decided that it was not too early to bitch, and we had a big bitch about that person, the person who was quite loud and had kicked me out of the game, and then just a bitch about the entire week. And it was one of those conversations that bonds you, I guess, the joy in a common enemy. And we were bonded from that first week of drama school.
6: And that's the title of the book.
7: Yes.
6: Is It Too Early to Bitch?
7: Mm-hmm.
6: From that moment on, you become really good friends. But the sort of friendship that I don't see evident in too many people in relationships. I mean, why was it such a strong relationship?
7: It's hard to sort of quantify it into eloquent words. I mean, I did that over 86,000 words in a book. But to answer that in a question, I think we found a complete comfortability with each other, and it was an investment in each other. The comfortability of, you know, when you find someone that you really get along with, where you're perfectly happy in silence or in conversation, and there's not many people that, or it takes a while within a friendship where you can be as comfortable in silence like you get to in a relationship where, you know, the monotony or the mundane is so part of a long-term relationship that you have found joy and comfort within that. And platonic relationships and platonic friendships, the special ones, do have those qualities, like a romantic one.
6: Is there such a thing as platonic relationships? I always felt that platonic relationships have this underlying thread of one person likes the other a bit more than... Can we debate that?
7: Yes, we can debate that. Of course. See, this just makes me feel sad that the men don't get it. That's what I... that's what I take from it. And you know what? Push back on me on that. But if you get good news or bad news, who do you call?
6: Well, if you're married.
7: It doesn't matter if you're married or not married.
6: No, you mean your wife or your husband, surely.
7: Yeah. Well, sometimes a lot of the time in female friendships,
6: I'm not going to ring another female.
7: Well, no, but would you ring a very close friend, a male friend.
6: A mate. You might ring a mate, but the first thing you ring is your partner.
7: I mean, not always. Sometimes people, it's not always. Like, you might update them from an administration level, something that's going on. But the full deep dive of a two-hour conversation, that's with a friend. That's, like, that's how women communicate deeply and joyfully with each other.
6: Blokes have mates, and I guess, but, I mean... That's an interesting concept. When you're the first person you would ring if you had serious news is your girlfriend, not your husband.
7: Well, it depends. Honestly, depends on the news. I call your good news, bad news person. And Katie was my good news, bad news person.
6: Okay. All right. I've completely lost the thread. We might take a break because we want to know a bit more about Katie Lees when we come back. My guest today is Grace Rouvray. Her debut novel is called Is It Too Early to Bitch? And Grace has just explained the context of the title. It's a happy, sad... It's one of those books you can't put down, to be quite honest. And I didn't think I would really be that interested in it, given it's a chick novel, I think, you know. But I couldn't put it down. Back after the break.
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6: Welcome back to Conversations, folks. If you just tuned in, it's a great chat. Grace Rouvray is my guest. Explain what she is. Writer, producer, actor, stand-up comedian. Her debut novel is called Is It Too Early to Bitch? We haven't got to the really sad, tragic part yet, but it's about a friendship with her close friend, Katie Lees. So you meet Katie at Wollongong University.
7: Yes. Okay?
6: You navigate your course successfully, so you finish your course. What ambitions do you have, and do you have mutual ambitions?
7: Yeah, I wanted to get up to Sydney straight away, and I had a dream of, you know, working on a Sydney Theatre Company, and, you know, being in one of those portraits that lines the wharf. Like there's this big long walkway at the Wharf Theatre, which has all of these, you know, photos from productions. It's like all of the incredible actors that have been on those stages. And Katie wasn't 100% sure what she wanted to do. I think once we got to the end of university, she was a bit overwhelmed by choice and where she wanted to go. But one of the big things she wanted to do was go to Italy and tour a children's theatre that toured to the schools in Italy. And so she wanted to do that.
6: Could she speak Italian?
7: She could speak Italian. She'd done exchange when she was 15, and then at uni she had did a minor in Italian to keep up the skills, so she was fluent. Yeah.
6: Oh, wow. How clever.
7: Yeah, very clever. So we both moved to Sydney, and we moved to Sydney together to sort of figure out what that next stage is after drama school. And, you know, you audition for terrible plays and terrible theatre and profit shares where, you know, they say we'll give you a share of the profit that it makes. And it doesn't, you know, you're never going to get that. The biggest profit share I ever got, I got $176, and that was good. And that was in 2012.
6: From what play was that?
7: It was called Frivolity at Five Ways, because it was at the Five Ways intersection in Paddington, and there was a church there. And it was actually a cool event. Like, you came and it was BYO wine, but then they'd put cheese platters everywhere, and and it ran for 5 weeks there. And but because it was fun and didn't take itself too seriously, it did pretty well.
6: $176.
7: Yes,
6: and
7: yes, I did.
6: What did the producer get?
7: Oh, we don't have access to that type of the back end of that type of stuff. And then Katie did a show that, you know, it was a new work and it was very beautiful and ambitious. You know, when you do new works and independent theatre, you've probably got to do not massive runs of things, because you can't get the audience for it. Because like if you do like a Tuesday to Saturday for 2 weeks, maybe you'll get some okay audience. But if you do a Tuesday to Saturday for a month, like that, you're not going to get the audience for that. So she was involved in the show that had booked Tuesday to Saturday for 4 weeks for a month, and then they had to cancel so a lot of performances that had less audience than the cast of the show, which was five. So,
6: oh my gosh.
7: That's the rule. If your audience is less than the cast of the show, you cancel the show.
6: I've never heard that before.
7: I don't know if it's a strict rule, but
6: it's like a band who plays and they don't get a big audience. You play for yourself, don't you?
7: Yeah.
6: Satisfy yourself.
7: You still got the job. You still
6: turn up. It doesn't sound like, unless you really crack it like a Nicole or a Kate, as you do, it's hard to make a living, surely.
7: It's a long slog, yeah.
6: What did you do in the meantime, Jim?
7: Well, we had to get real jobs, which is the creative optimist's nemesis, to get the real job. So I got a job. I started working in post-production. I was just the runner at first. I would, make coffee for all the important people and... you know, do all of those little, my mum called it a Girl Friday job. She said, you're a Girl Friday. And I was like, I don't understand what that means. But do you understand what that means?
6: I know what it means. You're the girl who makes the coffee and does the running around. It's terribly demeaning. You can't get away. You wouldn't get away with it in this day and age.
7: No. Runners still exist in companies. Yeah. I don't think they're called Girl Fridays though.
6: No, but it's the guys are just as demeaned as the girls, I would imagine.
7: Yeah, it's a, your entry-level job, I think.
6: Okay, so over the years your friendship grows and it's really strong. How did that impact on your other relationships with your boyfriends? And
7: that's a good question. I don't think it impacted at all. I think they just knew where they stood in terms of she is the most important person in my life. And like I'm married now and my husband even said to me, I may be your husband, but Katie was your soulmate and anyone who saw you together.
6: I understand that, but is it distracting though, that depth of friendship? I mean, it's so different now because Katie's gone, but if she was still with her, is it a distraction / competition with your husband? Mm.
7: No, I think probably there are things that I would go to him for now that I probably wouldn't have before. And like, it's not that I would have consciously not chosen to speak to him about something, but because you are fulfilled within the deep conversation elsewhere, I mean, I think there's probably some truth to that. But, as long-term relationships sort of go, I don't think that is an issue. You'd probably be fine with that.
6: Okay. I'm just throwing it out there.
7: No. Not offended. But I think it's an interesting question.
6: So you find your own way. You do have jobs. Then COVID hits and the whole world changes and in Katie's situation for tragic reasons. So you both lose your jobs?
7: Yeah, we both lost our jobs. She was working as a climb leader on the Sydney Harbour Bridge. I was freelancing in production and post-production at the time, and freelancing was the first.
6: So the climb leader, I'm interrupting, but the climb leader, she takes people up and down the bridge.
7: Yeah.
6: Wow. What
7: job. She loved that job. It was where all of the parts of her sort of made sense. She's creative, loved speaking to people, loved hosting, and then she got to be outdoors and meet people from all over the world. But then obviously that shut down and then, so we both lost our jobs and, it was, COVID was hard for so many people and a lot of people lost their jobs. But so in the second lockdown, Katie was one of the first within our friendship group to get immunised, and 10 days after her first immunization, she got a blood clot in her brain. She was one of the, the side effect is the one in a million, and she was that one in a million. I think there's only, it's 11 people in Australia who got that, and they operated on her in the hopes that to get the blood clot out to clear it, but there was just, in the end, there was too much damage following that.
6: Well, that's a tragic, the book is... happy, sad, you know, pathos is but the tragedy hits when there's a realization that she's been vaccinated and and the cause for her tragic condition is the vaccination. And you talk about the government announcing a very impersonal way that somebody has died as a result of the in vaccination. I mean, what's going through your mind when all this is swirling around after?
7: Yeah, I mean, it was a press release from the TGA that just released, and, you know, news sites picked it up. It was just 34-year-old New South Wales woman dies from first dose of vaccine. And, I mean, at the time, you're not really, like, the cause of death isn't really at the top of your mind because in the fog of she's gone. It's kind of it's in the later that it becomes complicated because at times it does get swept into a political narrative that you don't really want to be a part of as someone who doesn't agree with the co-opting that is taking place of, like, you know, well, there's side effects, and you're like, well, that I don't want to be a part of that because I believe in science and I believe in medicine, but then I have a lived experience, a personal experience of something really traumatic happening. So it's an incredibly complicated position to find yourself in, knowing the person who dies from the cure. Yeah.
6: Grace Rouvray is my guest, and she's related all those emotions, feelings, the tragedy of it in her first novel. It's called Is It Too Early to Bitch? We'll explore it a bit more after the break. Back shortly, folks.
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6: My guest on Conversations today is Grace Rouvray. Grace has done lots of things in the performing world. Did I see you worked as a stand-up comedian at some stage?
7: Yes. A former stand-up comedian.
6: How did that go?
7: Well, Katie and I did it together and loved it. And then, Yes, after she died, it's not, you know, it's not that funny when your comedic partner dies. I mean, maybe there's someone who can write jokes for that, but it kind of took the joy out of it.
6: Yeah, I get that. Mm. Katie dies as a result of a vaccination for COVID. You describe all the emotions, and you know, the catching up with friends and explaining to friends and informing friends that their friend has gone. But does it seem not real when that happened? Because it's so unexpectedly.
7: Yeah, I think most people who have gone through loss would say that the first year doesn't feel real. It is a confusion as to, like, wait, did that actually happen? Is it that person that happened to? And this was made more complicated by the fact that it was in lockdown and we couldn't go, you know, friends couldn't go into the hospital. Her immediate family could, and they all had to get approvals to do that. It was in that sort of deep lockdown rule stage. Also, her funeral, primarily on the people attending, was on Zoom. I got to go. I was one of the 10 people who got to go within those restrictions. But, you know, you've got like almost 500 people on Zoom. It's such a time in history that maybe we won't think back on it. Maybe we'll just want to block it out. So those were complicated in terms of, did this actually happen? Yeah, because it's not, this was my first sort of big loss in life. So I can't relate it to anything else to go, well, it would normally be like this. This is the only way that to lose that person, like the closest person in my entire life, to that reason at that time in history is an incredibly complex and difficult thing to understand and then to also navigate.
6: You make a point in your, you know, in the wake of Katie's loss, you make a point that you're not anti-vax.
7: Mm-hmm.
6: I couldn't do that. I mean, if someone dies as a result of a vaccination, you'd surely be resentful about that and query how effective and how valid these vaccinations were. Did that not cross your mind? But you make the point very strongly that you're not anti-vax.
7: I think because it's such a political, it takes it out of healthcare, doesn't it? It becomes political and people are like, either you're for or against. And I'm not someone who is, I'm not against them. It's like, I almost just want to be like, if in a religious sense, I just want to be like agnostic. I want to be immunization agnostic in a way of, I believe in science. Like, I now have a daughter and she is immunized. I can understand that what happened to Katie was extremely rare. I don't like talking about them. I don't, when people say someone's an anti-vaxxer, I bristle at it because I think it's not as simple as saying that about people. I think, and don't get me wrong, like I did get my immunizations after she died and they were incredibly traumatic days. Yeah. It doesn't make it simple and it doesn't make it, oh, well, that was rare. So whatever, it's definitely not that.
6: How hard was it then to make that decision? Your best friend has died as a result of a vaccination and you're having to contemplate whether you get vaccinated or not. And you must have been in turmoil.
7: I did it within 2 weeks after because I was still in the shock and the fog of it and I didn't want to get to the point where it was more of a cognitive decision where the weight of that could come into the decision, because I think if I waited any longer, I probably wouldn't have. I just wanted to get it over and done with. Yeah, so I did it very quickly.
6: You talk about dark days and you recount them, you know, the loss of your friend. How can you delve into that for us?
7: Having never experienced loss before, you know, I knew it was like, you know, you take a few days off, few weeks off work and then you go back. And I could only sort of see it as how people deal with it from the outside, which is, you know, exactly, they're gone for a few weeks, like a friend who's lost someone or a colleague, and then they come back and you say, I'm so sorry, and then it just sort of, you know, goes out of your mind. So I did go back to work 2 weeks later, and you're just a completely different person when that's after you've gone through something that big. Someone that close and that big in your life? I guess like the most clinical definition would be that I was very depressed and very dark, but there's, you know, there's humour in the darkness of that because, you know,
6: No, there's not.
7: Well, you have a dark sense of humour. Like I created subcategories for my crying. Because like my husband would want to hug me every time I was crying. And I was like, I think this is just life now. So let's create which are the ones that you can hug me for and which ones do you just leave me alone? Because I called it, it's just like, I'm leaking. So it doesn't really matter. But like, if I'm actually crying, like there's a difference between leaking and crying. So I sort of lent into that, or like I called some of them shoulder cries where it's like, your body just has to kind of get involved because your shoulders move up and down. And I'd, you know, cry in the bathroom, which is quite echoey. And then he was on work calls, like working from home, and he'd be like, sorry, can you just cry in a carpeted room just because I can hear it on my Zoom work call? So there is some humour. Like it's very dark and it's very sad. And but there is, you know, I can sort of look back at those times and go,
6: yeah, I suppose Mel Brooks once said, there's nothing that you can't make a joke about. I mean,
7: yeah.
6: But I don't agree with that.
7: No.
6: I don't really agree with that.
7: Yeah, I mean, some people go, that's not for making jokes. And I think maybe it's self-preservation that I did that, made a lot of jokes, or it was the only way that I could see through it is to try and make jokes, because the reality of it is devastating and horrific, and it is a like, how do you move forward? Of course it's all that, but yeah, I did find a lot of humour. And yeah,
6: she leaves a legacy as tragic as the tell us about the Katie Lees Foundation.
7: Yeah, so a few weeks after she died, people said to me, where are we donating, where are people sending money for her parents? Is there like a hospital, or is there, you know, a cause or something like that that we can send money in lieu of flowers? And throughout COVID, you know, all the arts, a lot of theatres, a lot of arts companies were doing it really, really tough. And one of our favourite theatres is in Sydney's Inner West, called Flight Path Theatre, and we'd performed there multiple times and we knew the hosts. And they sort of said to me, I said, I think that she'd wanted to go to this theatre because they knew that they were struggling, and they graciously accepted the money. So people sent a lot of donations, and then they also got a grant, and then they turned it into a fellowship for people, for women or gender diverse artists under the age of 34. And
6: under the age of 34.
7: Yeah, because that's when Katie died. Yeah. And it promotes new work, and they got, they turned from the fellowship, they got charity status and made the Katie Lees Foundation. And now every single year they fund a new work, and they women apply with these ideas. And so there's always a performance at the end of the year, and it's completely donations based. So if people do want to donate, the Katie Lees Foundation. So there is a beautiful legacy, and there's a new work that's created every year in her name.
6: There's a right at the end, the epilogue, you write in the third person about yourself, which I quite like, actually. It's not as though you're bragging. It's somebody else just describing you. But I read this. The parts of Grace that broke when Katie died are still broken. She just doesn't try to fix them anymore. How do you get away? How do you get around that? What do you just... You talk about taking Valium from time to time.
7: Oh, yeah.
6: You still do
7: that? I mean, the Valium was in a very... you know, particular stage of life, like, you know, the first kind of couple of years where you've got to be in a, you know, present in front of a crowd, like I'm in the creative arts industries. Yes, yeah, so I don't need to like tranquilize myself through life anymore. The parts of me that are broken are the pain of not having her has never gone away. It's softened, but that feeling of loss still sits in me, and I don't feel as confident anymore. Because I don't have her. There are parts of me that just don't exist because she doesn't exist anymore. Because, and that's with anyone close in your life.
6: So you say you don't do stand-up comedy anymore?
7: No, I've done it a couple of times. Like I've hosted things and put some jokes in there. But the beauty of that comedy era of our life was the back and forth with each other and the zing zing and the, and I don't, without that zing zing, I it doesn't feel like it, you know, it doesn't feel right anymore.
6: It's like Abbott without Costello, I guess. Well, you're too young to know that. You take, what on earth is he talking about? Have you not heard of Abbott and Costello?
7: No, I feel like we've had a few generational teachings for each other, this conversation.
6: Well, can I just suggest, after this, go and Google Abbott and Costello,
7: okay.
6: Who's on first. It's called Who's On First. Like who,
7: okay.
6: Who is
7: I'm
6: on
7: writing
6: first?
7: It down. I'm writing Who's On who, First.
6: Who is on first. Okay. About okay. Abbott and Costello.
7: Okay.
6: And I think it'll be the funniest thing you've ever seen.
7: Okay.
6: Okay. Look, it's a flippant way to end a serious tale about a young lady who died far too early, and it's all accounted in the book, Is It Too Early to Bitch? Do you think you got it all out in the book? Did you cleanse your soul?
7: I think part of it, yeah, I do. I think a lot of it was processing. You know, I started writing 6 months after she died and I finished in, and that was in 2020. So she died in 2021. I started in February 2022 and I finished, like I did my last drafts the last week of March of this year. So a lot of it was sitting and processing. But, you know, three quarters of the book is happiness. It's our life together. And I got to reminisce. And, you know, I think it's more when I read the audiobook version. That was probably more of the purging, is because I relived it. I read it.
6: You did the reading of it?
7: Yeah. I got to kind of experience it again.
6: How long did it take to read it?
7: 2.5 days.
6: Oh, that's, I would have thought weeks. To narrate a whole book.
7: Yeah, anyway. I mean, I think there's a range of, and there was a day of pickups, but there's a range of how long that takes, depending on the book, but I guess because it's written in my voice, like it's written in my tone of voice, it wasn't
6: So people can get it on audiobook as well?
7: Yes, they can get it on audiobook, Kindle, paperback, and audiobook. Wherever you get all of those things, it is there.
6: Grace, thanks so much for joining us and being as frank as you were and putting up with us, and putting up with me.
7: No, thank you for having me.
6: The book is called Is It Too Early to Bitch by Grace Rouvray. It's a Pan Macmillan publication. Grace Rouvray, thank you so much for joining us.
7: Thank you for having me.
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16: Showers and 17 today with the 1 o'clock news. I'm Mel Usher.
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16: Two people have been arrested and charged over an interstate cannabis trafficking operation. Kendall Breschig reports.
18: Police from the Serious and Organised Crime Branch raided two properties in Pennington and Royal Park yesterday as part of an ongoing investigation into the movement of large quantities of cannabis between SA, Victoria and New South Wales. They allegedly seized around 5 kilos of dried cannabis, $35,000 in cash,
17: built to last.
16: Two people have been arrested and charged over an interstate cannabis trafficking operation. Kendall Breschig reports.
18: Police from the Serious and Organised Crime Branch raided two properties in Pennington and Royal Park yesterday as part of an ongoing investigation into the movement of large

0: possessing prescribed equipment and unlawfully interfering with electricity infrastructure. A 31-year-old man from Royal Park's been charged with trafficking, money laundering and possessing prescribed equipment. Both have been remanded in custody to face court at a later date. As a result of the investigation, five vehicles have been confiscated with a total of seven restrained. Police have also restrained the property in Pennington and a vacant block of land in Aberfoyle Park under the proceeds of crime legislation.
1: Australia is sending 15 drone specialist operators to Nepal as the country continues to deal with the aftermath of catastrophic floods. The response team will include members of New South Wales and Queensland's Fire Brigade to help in search and recovery efforts. 38 Australians remain unaccounted for. Foreign Minister Penny Wong says everything possible is being done to try and find them.
2: We know most of the unaccounted for Australians were last known to be in the Keerong and Sayabrabusi areas. Nepalese search and rescue teams are on the ground in both areas and we are working directly with the authorities to gather any information that we can.
1: The Sydney Swans aren't ruling out allowing its five suspended players to attend finals or return to the club before season's end. Four have been interviewed by detectives over sexual assault allegations at the Pullman Hotel in East Melbourne last month. No charges have been laid, but police don't expect to provide any updates on the matter for around 8 weeks. Swans coach Dean Cox says the club is weighing up how involved the players can be.
3: That changes daily. I think one thing that we've known, obviously the statement got put out yesterday by Victoria Police and the footy club. So yeah, we're unsure about what the nature of it looks like and we'll continually have those conversations internally and get the best balance between what the footy club needs and also the support of those players.
1: The opposition says it would address the surge in illegal tobacco by slashing the excise paid on legal cigarettes. Taxes would be reduced by 80%, bringing down the price of cigarettes to around $15 a packet. Vapes and nicotine patches would no longer require a doctor's prescription. Liberal leader Angus Taylor says police will also be given extra funding to crack down on those doing the wrong thing.
4: Once you've got the prices down to that level, what's left of the illegal business model can be taken out. And it's then realistic to say with additional work from state and federal law enforcement, you can make it harder to execute crime, to keep that supply chain going and kill it.
1: It's been revealed Tim Curry died following a battle with coronary artery disease. The Rocky Horror star passed away last week, aged 80. A stroke and kidney cancer have been listed as other significant conditions, but were not the underlying cause of his death. Now turning to 5AA Sport.
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1: It's selection night for the Crows. They'll name their side for Saturday night's elimination final against the Western Bulldogs. Adelaide set to bring back Callum Archie. Tonight's elimination final is Fremantle v Hawthorn in Perth. Well, Carlton young gun Harry Dean has dismissed suggestions he'll eclipse the playing ability of Kovacs captain Jacob Wietering. The 18-year-old key defender says he's humbled to hear Wietering rates him so highly.
6: He's a really good player. Jacob, one of my favourites growing up, but to hear that's pretty special as well, but I still got a long way to go to be like Jacob.
1: Last week, Dean was named the AFL Players Association's best first-year player. It's game day for the 36ers. They'll play their first game in the NBL Blitz Comp in Bendigo against the Illawarra Hawks. And Carlos Alcaraz has advanced to the third round of the US Open in a tough four-setter. Now checking 5AA traffic.
7: Reports of a crash in Elizabeth South on the Phillip Highway near Deverell Street. There are delays in both directions past the scene. In Parafield Gardens, urgent works continue on Port Wakefield Road just south of Victoria Drive. Take care as you're driving through the area. And works to watch out for in Hallett Cove on Lonsdale Road near Majors Road. Speed back to 40 in both directions. 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Adelaide's most accurate traffic on 5AA.
1: The 5AA forecast: showers 17 today, showers tomorrow 21, Saturday showers windy and 17. Right now it's 16 degrees on 5AA, always Adelaide.
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10: Thank you very much, Mel. Good afternoon, everybody. Welcome along to the show. It is a Thursday. The only thing better than you tuning in is you calling in. 8223 0000 is my number. Interesting text yesterday on the show about prostate cancer and nurses being scrapped

thought we'd find out if this is true this afternoon. We'll discuss that very shortly. Prostate cancer, the most common cancer diagnosed in South Australian men. One in seven are affected by the age of 75. The team from SportsMed will be here this afternoon to take your calls about your feet and your ankles. Any issues that you might have, you can get your questions answered confidentially off air. We'll also, ahead of Father's Day, head to the Central Market, catch up with Tony O'Connell and see what's happening at the market ahead of Sunday. By popular demand, we're bringing gardening back to 5AA afternoons. The return of Milton Vidoulis. Milton will be here this afternoon to answer any of your gardening questions. Bit of nice weather at the start of the week, rain the last couple of days. What does it mean for your garden? Milt will tell us this afternoon and he'll join us each and every Thursday. If you're associated with a charity this afternoon, you'll know how hard it is, but this afternoon we'll find out from NRG Solar just how you can take part in their charity initiative where you might be selected to get a solar system valued at $15,000. Imagine what that would do for your charity. So we'll tell you how. We're celebrating 50 years of 5AA. Our 5AA ages ago is today a radio legend who worked at pretty much every radio station in the city, it would seem. The great Rex Leverington is dropping by. You might remember Rex's Quiz. Very popular on 5AA weekends for many, many years. And to finish, our very special musical guest today is one of the greats of the 80s. From his band Human League through to his solo work with Giorgio Moroder, the great Phil Oakey is on the show today.

0: 80s, Phil Oakey, Electric Dreams. Interestingly, and we'll ask him this, Mel Asher brought it to my attention that Paul McCartney, the legendary Beatle, Sir Paul McCartney, was asked on a BBC Two interview to name the top five songs of all time. And one of those was Human League's Don't You Call Me Baby.
1: Well, you know, I'd chosen so many early rock and roll things and then kind of 60s things. So I thought, well, I'm edging towards, you know, modern day. And that, I really like that track. I still like it. I think it's, you know, that much is true. I like that little line. I thought that was clever, you know.
0: All right. So if you get the tick of approval from Sir Paul, you'd be happy with that. So we'll speak to Phil Oakey later in the show. Most importantly, at any stage between now and the sports show from 4, you can join us. 8223 0000. My text 0448081395. And we'll get to the issue of the prostate cancer nurses next.
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0: 12 minutes after 1, 8223 0000 is my number. So yesterday on the show, we got a text message from Andrew. And the old adage, you don't know what you don't know. He said, Leith, can you find out more information or get the Federal Health Minister Mark Butler on the show to explain the government's scrapping of prostate cancer nurses? Now, these prostate cancer nurses, they currently care for around 300,000 men with prostate cancer around the country. So we did some digging and we thought, well, let's talk about this afternoon on the show, because not only is this an issue that many people will face, prostate cancer, the most common cancer diagnosed in South Australian men, I mentioned the stats, 1 in 7 men will be affected here in SA by the age of 75. And this week just happens to be Prostate Cancer Awareness Month. Joining us is Ann Savage, the CEO of the Prostate Cancer Foundation of Australia. She joins me. Thanks so much for your time this afternoon, Ann.
10: I'm grateful for the opportunity to be on the program. Thanks for having me.
0: Can you please explain to us, what has Mark Butler done with the prostate nurses?
10: We were notified on Monday without any prior warning that the funding that's currently coming to PCFA for a national network of PCFA prostate cancer specialist nurses is being discontinued from the 1st of July next year, and that that funding will now go to all cancer nurses under a different organisation. We were then notified that it would be announced publicly within the hour, not allowing us the opportunity to even communicate with our workforce. So you can imagine our shock and our disappointment with how that was handled.
0: So your nurses deliver 150,000 consultations and support over 22,000 new patients every year. The problems with moving it to another organisation are what? Is it the fact that there won't be enough nurses? Is it the fact that the nurses who will be doing the work now may not be as educated or as trained as much as you would like? What are your main issues with it, Anne?
10: PCFA is the only organisation in this country who can manage and deliver this program. So as Australia's peak body in prostate cancer, we are across the very latest evidence on all aspects of clinical trials, research, new medicines, care for men who are experiencing the distress of the side effects of prostate cancer, nurses and experts who understand how to manage those side effects and what the treatment options are. It's not realistic to expect an organisation with an alternative organisation with no knowledge of prostate cancer or clinical connections or networks to be able to deliver the quality of service that we do. Completely unrealistic. We have invested millions over the past 15 years in training and induction programs, e-learning modules, a model of care, a practice framework, our integration with clinical practice, and in developing a deep understanding of prostate cancer that cannot be replaced or replicated. I think what upsets us the most is that this is another example of the federal government not walking the talk on respect for women and delegitimising the value and the contribution of specialist nursing as a profession and what prostate cancer specialist nursing is. The amount of time that our nurses put into their profession in understanding the specific condition of prostate cancer and its treatment. And there's a misunderstanding on the government's part about the served population. So there are 300,000 Australian men alive today after a diagnosis of prostate cancer, and we support them. Many of them continue on treatment in the months and years after their initial diagnosis. Under the model of care that they're being switched over to, they'll be supported on treatment when they're initially diagnosed, but not after that. That's simply not good enough, because the vast majority of men continuing treatment for prostate cancer in Australia today are those who are living beyond that initial diagnosis.
0: Yeah.
10: So the thing that concerns us the most is that the Department of Health and the Minister for Health appear not to know what they don't know, and they haven't listened to us. And that's deeply disappointing.
0: So, Anne, nurses aren't interchangeable, are they? Are you feeling insulted by this decision?
10: It's unedifying, I'll say that. And, okay. And to be honest, we're a little shocked. It's 2026. It's time to recognise that specialist nursing is a specialist profession the same way anything else is. You know, you wouldn't simply tell a urologist that he can go off and practice as a general surgeon from then on in. It's irresponsible. Mm. Men will pay a price in lives, and PCFA isn't willing to accept that, and that's why we're not willing to accept this decision, and we're calling for the government to reverse its decision.
0: Have you been able to get in touch with Mark Butler and his office?
10: Right now we're getting legal advice, and we'll go from there. It was very clear to us that Mark Butler wasn't interested in talking to us. We attempted that on Monday when we requested a standstill on the public announcement. That standstill was denied, and then the government went out and notified. And do you know what I've got to say? That the action, you know, whereby our nursing workforce found out about this through the media before they were consulted and before we had the opportunity to engage with them on what is the absolute ripping out of the rug, the rug from under their feet, it's in breach of that covenant that we have with people under our employ when we tell them that nothing about you without you, that we will consult before we, before industrial relations changes occur. A press announcement it's very hard. It's very hard to comprehend that the way the government's conducted itself.
0: So I read the minister said that the move aims to strengthen the national system leadership and improve care access for men regardless of location or cancer type. Clearly you disagree with that, Anne.
10: Well, here's the point, because the government's sort of suggesting that these are one and the same thing, but that statement says it all, irrespective of their cancer type. And what we're saying is this is the most commonly diagnosed cancer in Australia. Demand for our services is increasing with the ageing and the increasing of our population, and the demand is sufficient to justify a specialised service of the nature that we provide, and that you cannot justify taking that away right now. And in fact, this defies the evidence. You know, if you ignore the evidence, people pay a price in any area of the economy, health, education, the environment. Where you ignore the evidence, people pay a price. So this is a retrograde step whereby men and their families will be receiving a diminished and a substandard inferior form of care for a greater cost, no net benefits to the population, and seriously placing at risk the achievement of the Australian Cancer Plan and the ambitions under that plan. Deeply disappointing.
0: Anne Savage is my guest, CEO of the Prostate Cancer Foundation of Australia. So why? Why would he do this, Anne? This makes no sense.
10: Question for the minister, I think. You know, to us, this just looks like PR dressed up as policy. And I think Australians are fed up with it. You know, we kind of feel like we've been ghosted by the Australian government. It's really not good enough. But again, you'd have to put that question to the minister, because we are completely perplexed. We deliver a world-class service. The government actually did say that to us. They sort of said something along the lines of, you know, it wasn't you, it's us. We broke up. But we can't accept that. You know, we are really close to the men that we support, and we know how they're feeling right now and how our nurses are feeling, and we will fight for them. As an organisation, we will fight for them. It is not acceptable. In this day and age, with more than 300,000 Australian men impacted by this disease, to downgrade the quality of care that they receive, especially because we know that many of them are at a high risk of death when they experience a recurrence, and that these all cancer nurses that they're being replaced with will not be supporting them. That's a shame.
0: Is there anything we can do, Anne, 5AA listeners, Adelaide people who are affected by this themselves?
10: Firstly, I just want to thank you for having me on the program. And then I'll let your listeners know, email us, because we will be taking action. And I can't say too much about it now, but we'd love the community to be involved and to support what we're doing. For those who would like to get involved, they're welcome to email us today or keep an eye on our website for more information. We'll share more as soon as we can. People can email us via inquiries@pcfa.org.au, and anyone in the community who needs support today can call our free telenursing service, which is available nationwide, and that's on 1-800-220-0099. I also want to tell your listeners that what I've said to my internal team is that all of their roles are assured. This is not about frost. This is not about money. This is about standards of care. You know, we do pretty well as an organisation because we have such strong support from the community. But this is about so much more than money. This is about the service and the support that Australian men need to survive. And we know that PCFA nurses are the only ones in this country who can deliver that.
0: Good luck. We'll stay in touch, Anne. Thank you so much for your time this afternoon.
10: Really appreciate it. Thanks again.
0: CEO of Prostate Cancer Foundation of Australia, that's Anne Savage. It just doesn't seem to make sense, does it? pcfa.org.au, the number that Anne mentioned, 1-800-220-0099. So one of our favourite humans across the road here at Channel 9, Will McDonald, his father was diagnosed with prostate cancer. Will himself at 42 found himself in the same position. He joins me this afternoon as well. Thanks for your time, Will.
11: Oh, thanks so much for having me on, Lee. Thanks so much.
0: What do you think about this? Like, I mean, you're living this.
11: I be honest with you, when I heard about this, and I do a lot of work with the PCFA as an ambassador and advocate, when I heard about this, and I feel insulted, I feel gutted, and I feel angry. I know a lot of the nurses because I've spoken to them in many different capacities and about my cancer battle. And I just know how dedicated, how specialised, and how passionate they are about helping men. Prostate cancer is a really, really tricky and horrible and in some ways embarrassing and emasculating disease. So when you have someone who you feel like really understands you, it makes such a difference. And the way I describe it is that prostate cancer specialist nurses under the PCFA banner, they make men realise that your life isn't going to be the same after prostate cancer, but they make you realise that your life can still be good and even great. So I don't understand why this has changed. It is breaking something that is working wonderfully well. It makes no sense to me as a patient.
0: And Will, this is to take nothing away from all cancer nurses, is it? It's just the fact that this is a deep, specific disease where these nurses have the expertise.
11: This is absolutely no blight on any other nurse, any other profession, any other specialty in terms of how that works whatsoever. There are wonderful nurses doing wonderful work all around Australia helping cancer patients and their families. Absolutely. But we have a system for prostate cancer patients at the moment, which is world class, which the government admits is world class, is not that expensive, really. But they're taking it away. That makes no sense at all. I don't get the idea of breaking up something that works really well. This is no blight. This is no criticism. This is nothing about the McGrath Foundation whatsoever. They do wonderful work. But the PCFA does wonderful work in this space, and we already have this system. So why are we taking it away for no discernible benefit that I can see?
0: You're in that unique position, Will, where you are living this with prostate cancer. You're also a news person. Do you get the sense this is financial? Is there something else at play here?
11: I have no idea, to be honest with you, Lise. I don't know. I think I was listening to Anne talk before, Anne Savage, CEO of PCFA. She said it was PR dressed up as policy. Is that it? I don't know. I really don't. I guess I don't, as a news person, I suppose, but also I'm forefront of this as I'm a prostate cancer patient and advocate for men dealing with this disease. So almost 30,000 men get diagnosed every year. I just want to make sure they get the best possible service. And we already have that. And so many men already have a really close, wonderful relationship with the nurses that they see. There's already the system in place. I don't understand why it would change.
0: It doesn't make any sense. What should people do, Will?
11: I think Anne gave out the number, pcfa.org.au. Get onto the website. Look for their email. Get involved in the campaign. Because something that that women did many years ago with the breast cancer kind of movement and awareness and making sure they got the best possible deal out of awareness and screening and treatment and support, they all got involved. Women have been wonderful, and the community has been wonderful at doing that.
0: Yep.
11: I think it's time for prostate cancer and men dealing with it and their families and the wider community to realise that we've got to make some noise to get a good deal in terms of looking after men, and not just men, but their families as well, who are dealing with this. The nurses don't just talk to the men with cancer or prostate cancer. They talk to the partners and children if need be. So people get involved, make some noise, because that's the only way this is going to change.
0: Thanks for your time, Will. Appreciate it. Fight the good fight.
11: Indeed, Lee. Thank you so much.
0: Will McDonald, Channel 9 newsreader, prostate cancer patient and advocate. Make sure you get on the website if you would like. Again, a lot of people are affected by this. The numbers are staggering. So 500, this is in the last year. So 500 under the age of 49, almost 4,000 between 50 and 59, 10,000 60 to 69, 10,500 between 70 and 79, and then 4,000 over the age of 80. As Will mentioned, as I mentioned at the very start too, prostate cancer is the most common cancer diagnosed with South Australian men. So why would the health minister do this? We will endeavour to get him on the show, get the answers. I know he speaks regularly to Graham Goodings too. We will not give up this fight either. Will McDonald, my guest.
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0: Well, you know that foot or ankle pain that you've been putting up with, whether it's your heel, your Achilles, maybe you've got shin pain, it all becomes harder to ignore as you get older. 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
23: Good afternoon, Mel Usher with the news headlines. A local man and woman have been charged after authorities smashed a drug trafficking ring operating across three states. Hollywood Plaza could welcome almost 200 apartments. Consumer Affairs has given this year's show bags the once-over to make sure they're safe for children. And in sport, the Crows will name their elimination final side tonight. The 5AA forecast: showers 17 today. Right now, it's 16. We'll have more news at 2 on 5AA. 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
0: Thank you very much, Mel. 28 minutes to 2. They're here, the team from SportsMed. They're delighted to be here too. I can see they're jumping out of their skins. Joining us, Anthony Nguyen is here. He's a foot and ankle surgeon. Thomas Fisher is here, also a foot and ankle surgeon. And Carly Altman, who is a podiatrist. Team, lovely to see you from SportsMed. Thank you for coming in.
24: Thanks for having us, Lee.
25: Thanks for having us.
0: Ladies first. Carly, I said this to you off air. I admire you. I'm not a feet person myself. I try and sort of stay clear of that, but you're doing God's work.
24: Honestly,
0: if I
24: had a dollar for every time you said that, I probably wouldn't be a podiatrist either. But yeah, it's a great profession, to be honest. You're helping people get back in, and people don't really notice their feet until they are actually giving them grief. So it's a really, really rewarding job.
0: Yeah, it's kind of important, isn't it, that people have their feet. And maybe, unlike other body parts, maybe we don't treat our feet as well as we should because we just take them for granted
24: somewhat.
0: Yeah, we just
24: cover them up and get rid of them. Don't really think about the dogs.
0: So the work, the dogs, so the work, my 15-year-olds say that all the time
24: the
0: too.
24: Young ones do say
0: get
24: that.
0: The dogs out.
24: I mean, oh, the footy girls say it all the time.
1: They call them flippers.
24: Flippers,
0: yeah.
24: That's good.
0: Yeah, get the dogs out. So is it the majority of your work that you do individually, is it sports related or you're right across the board?
24: Yeah, me personally is a lot of sports related stuff now. So I do stuff with the AFLW down at Port Adelaide and the Thunderbirds as well. And then I've got a special interest in dance and gymnastics and also things that don't sometimes require you to have to wear shoes, which is a little bit unique to a lot of other podiatrists that sort of work within the realm of a lot of shoe recommendations and orthotics. I still do a lot of that stuff.
0: Sure.
24: But, a lot of my area works on the foot as it is, really. Right. Yeah.
0: I've had a number of ballerinas in over the time and, like, these graceful performers and their feet look like NBA basketballers, they're just trashed.
24: Oh, they can be worse than the NBA
0: crazy,
24: basketballers,
0: isn't it?
24: Yeah. And they don't, your feet don't have to hurt that much for doing that type of work either. Yeah. So you think ballerinas up on point in like really unusual positions, but they don't have to hurt to be in those positions. It's all about strength and control, but also getting their point shoes to fit right. And that's where podiatry is really unique in that we can do a lot of adjustments to shoes, inner soles and what's happening.
0: Well, it's great to have you here. We'll talk more with you about the clinic in just one moment
24: no worries.
0: Too. Anthony Newen is here, as I mentioned, foot and ankle surgeon. Went to London, did the study.
1: I did.
0: Yes.
1: I did. That was a post-study fellowship that I did in 2018. That was a great time of life.
0: Yes.
1: No kids, no COVID. Just enjoyed traveling and working over there. So did a fair bit of work with the Premier League teams over there.
0: Yep.
1: They're crazy about soccer.
0: Yeah, of course.
1: Football.
0: Yep. Got to have good feet in the Premier League.
1: That's
0: They're expensive
1: right.
0: dogs,
1: that's right.
0: those ones.
1: They are.
0: Yep.
1: They're expensive flippers. And then, came back here in end of 2018 and been working at SportsMed and publicly at the Royal Adelaide since then.
0: So you do, obviously, everyone, but do you focus mainly on athletes or are you looking at various...
1: Well, I think both Tom and I don't want to speak for him, but we probably have a bit of a bimodal distribution of people we see.
0: Mm-hmm.
1: So there is that one distribution, which is the sort of the young athletic cohort. We both work with, we both work with the Port men's and women's team in the AFL.
0: Okay.
1: And a lot of the SANFL players and also the 36ers. We've got a connection with the 36ers at SportsMed. But then there's that other sort of distribution, which is you kind of, how do I put this diplomatically, Leith? You're more
0: elderly.
1: More, I want to say mature.
24: Everyday
1: mature.
24: Athlete.
1: Yeah, you're more mature. Everyday athlete.
24: Experienced.
1: Yes. We both see a lot of degenerative foot conditions.
0: Sure.
1: So you're talking bunions, toe arthritis, bent toes, ankle problems in, the sort of 50, 60, 70, 80-year-olds.
0: Yeah, I read you're the bunion man. Keyhole bunion surgery. Is that sort of one of your specialties?
1: That is one of my key interests. Yep. No, so that's probably been around for about 15 years.
0: Okay.
1: But I'll often get patients who come in and sort of say, look, I've been told never to have bunion surgery because, my mum had one and it was horrific.
0: Mm-hmm.
1: And that's kind of like an older technique. So we try to make it a bit less painful and a bit easier on the rehab with the keyhole sort of surgery.
0: What's interesting, isn't it, even the fact that these are words now that people know about. So we hear a lot about plantar fascia and we hear syndesmosis and we hear all of these kind of things that you guys are delving in and out. You watch sport enough, you get... But that's not, as you say, SportsMed isn't just for people from sport.
1: No.
0: It's for anyone.
1: Not at all.
0: And I imagine a lot of people walking through the door are in that. Thomas Fisher, also a foot and ankle surgeon. So you, foot surgery, lower limb reconstruction, all of that kind of stuff too, Thomas?
3: Yeah, so I have a general foot and ankle practice. Mm-hmm. So quite a wide variety. Bunions like Anthony, sporting injuries.
0: Did I give him too big a bunion wrap? Should I put you in that sort of
3: thing? Anthony's very experienced at his bunions.
0: Is he in the god tier of bunions? And you're just the next level down. Yeah,
3: I think we all like to think we are.
0: Yep.
3: But I also have particular interest in more foot deformity correction, and also in particular total ankle replacement. So that's becoming a more common operation these days.
0: Yes.
3: Compared to hip and knee replacements, which are done all the time, every day, everywhere. Ankle replacements are much smaller field, but it's significantly increasing over the last 10 years and it's a very exciting space.
0: Is the bonus of your work is that you're all together. So you know, it's almost, I don't want to use the phrase one-stop shop, but it's like that. You can get every bit of expertise you need, and it doesn't matter whether you're an elite athlete or a dancer or you're just mum and dad or grandma and grandpa. Like, everyone needs to look after themselves, particularly in the lower extremities.
3: Yeah, absolutely. It's a really great setup that we have, where we work very closely with our podiatry team as well. And for people that are in that region around Stepney, there's a great clinic, but we've also got a number of branches across Adelaide where often they'll see Anthony or myself, who primarily consult at Stepney. I also go down to Morford Vale. Mm-hmm. But then they'll often continue with their rehab at one of our other branches, Henley Beach, Mitcham, Morford Vale. So there's definitely that one-stop shop approach where you can have both the medical and surgical care, as well as the rehab and the non-surgical management as well.
0: Carly, how many people are wearing the wrong shoes? Is that your number one?
4: That's a great question.
0: Is that your go-to?
24: Really good question.
0: Do you walk around looking at people's feet and going, you know?
24: Sometimes I wish I could just hand my card out. You know, you're running behind someone in parkrun and you think, oh, I should probably give you my card.
0: But, yeah.
24: I think the wrong shoe gets a bad rap sometimes, and the right shoe also gets a bad rap, because some people think they're wearing the right shoe by wearing a particular running shoe or sneaker, but that's not really designed for everyday wear, and sometimes we want to feel and look good as well, and that has a big part of how we interact with society and just how we are as individuals. But I think that finding the right podiatrist that can give you those recommendations for shoe wear is really, really important. And we have 10 different individuals within our team, and everyone gets along differently and has different interests. So finding that right person to give you those recommendations and modify that is really, really helpful and important.
0: And that can be people of any age, can't it? So
24: absolutely.
0: You want to make sure the kids are wearing the right shoes early.
24: Yeah, exactly.
0: Otherwise you get a lifetime of... Now, this is not great radio, but go with me on this.
24: Mm. Okay.
0: So see this particular shoe that I wear, Carly. This is my Doc Martens. I found myself in Melbourne last weekend I went to the Carlton game. I walked 26,000 steps in the day, Carly, in these.
24: Impressively.
0: No, it wasn't. I was so sore. Like my hamstrings, my calf, my back, everything. You know, just something silly like that of wearing the wrong shoe all day.
24: Mm.
0: And I've been struggling all week with it. So imagine how many people come and see you that are doing that their entire life.
24: Oh, definitely, definitely. And sometimes it's also the conditioning, right? Like, are you used to working 26,000 steps a day or not?
0: We're sitting here, we're barely moved.
24: Exactly. So getting the shoe that's right comfort and right fit, but also for the right activity of what you're doing is really, really important too.
0: So for you, boy, when it comes to, I guess, ankle sprains, are we in a society of where people go, ah, it's a rolled ankle, I'll be fine, I'll push through, and then can that just, I guess, you know, snowball? It can be more issues than it becomes, and then if they leave it forever, that's when you guys get involved.
1: Yeah, definitely. The, you know, that sort of ankle sprain is something that we see both the GPs at SportsMed and us in the foot and ankle team, Leith, we see that. That's probably one of the most common things we see, Tom, I reckon.
3: Definitely.
1: And I think you can have ankle sprains and you can have ankle sprains. And the key is to get good information early.
0: Yep.
1: And all our sports GPs are fantastic about this. Not a lot of them need surgery early, but you really want to manage it correctly, because with ankle sprains, it's a tear of a ligament. And if you don't manage it correctly early, that's when something that can be quite preventable and quite, you know, 100% treatable, that can turn into a chronic problem with an ankle that gives way or an ankle that chips cartilage away when you play sport on it or walk around and needs a big operation. So that's one of the things we try to do really well. We try to, you know, work with the GPs at SportsMed to give people education about how to work with that and how to deal with those sort of conditions.
0: And Thomas, are you more preventative rehabilitation, or is it it goes hand in hand?
3: So I think the big thing that we both see are people who've had that first bad ankle sprain.
0: Sure.
3: And as Anthony says, a lot of those people don't need surgery, but we know that a fairly significant proportion of them, if they're returning back to sport, which is always the goal, we always want to be able to get people back to their normal level of activity.
0: Yes.
3: We know that a reasonable number of them will have a further injury at some point in the future. And so a big part of my approach with the people I see with that first ankle sprain is to educate them about what this early phase of rehab should look like.
0: Yep.
3: And also to really make them understand that if they want to sort of have as good an ankle as possible and to try and avoid needing surgery in the future, they do then need to have a longer term approach to looking after their ankle, making sure their muscles are well balanced,
0: yep,
3: and that they're protecting their ankle from further injury.
0: Do you see athlete type injuries in everyday people?
4: Yeah,
0: you
24: know, absolutely.
0: Like, yeah. So, you know, snapped Achilles and ligament damage and all of that kind of stuff.
3: The ruptured Achilles is the classic sort of everyday athlete injury. It's a relatively uncommon problem to see in elite athletes, but it's a very common thing that I personally see quite a bit in people in their 30s who have played a lot of sport through their teens and their early 20s.
0: Yes.
3: And then it's sort of faded out because they're focusing on career, family life, all of those sorts of things. And then they think, I want to get back into footy, soccer.
0: The mind says netball. Yes and the body says no.
3: And about two or three games in, they feel it go. And it's a remarkably common story. And it's obviously it's too late by then to be educating people about rehab and conditioning to prevent it, but it's something where there's a lot of opportunity to prevent these injuries with a bit more attention to the everyday athlete body in someone in their 30s who's no longer invincible like they were when they were 18.
4: It's the fill-in netball game, you know.
24: Do
4: you want to play? Do you want to play on Saturday night?
0: I can't tell you how many people I've seen tear their hamstrings because they water skied once 30 years ago. This is easy and
4: definitely.
0: The legs go out, they try to bring him in and it just ping, ping, they're out. They're done like that. What about other issues, Carly, that people would have? General health, weight, diabetes, et cetera, et cetera, et cetera.
24: Yeah, so obviously as our podiatry clinic, we have a multitude of different conditions that come through the door. So we also see a lot of those ankle sprains and Achilles ruptures or Achilles pain, kind of fascial pain, heel pain, midfoot pain, so pain through the arch of your foot, and your foot changing shape as well is a big one. So getting differences in that alignment. But also then people that may have other types of conditions that come through the door. So diabetes is one that gets associated with podiatry quite considerably. But there's also other things like generalist pain and even like conditions like an ingrown toenail can come through the door as well. So there's lots of different sort of overarching conditions that can come through. Going back to our ankle sprain stuff, like we definitely sort of highlight that some people you can get an ankle sprain and sort of walk it off and think that it's okay. But if it's really lingering around, you should get that assessed. Now, some people get a little bit concerned that going to, say, a doctor that then they might have to have surgery. And we're a really nice conduit of that. So in the podiatry team, we all sort of are really well-versed with assessing ankles really, really well. So we're specialists below the knee. And we can then give the right offloading support as well. So have access to things like moon boots, crutches, even down to ankle braces, getting the right shoe, getting the right insert. So as the team, we can really triage those things really, really well as a cohort. So there's lots and lots of different things that we can address.
0: Are people good with that? Are they good with coming forward with that? Or do people try to push through and think, oh, it's a bit of a,
24: lots of people push through.
0: It's only an ingrown toenail. I'll cut the V in the nail and it'll grow over and everything's happy days.
24: And all over the internet, you've got all the hacks of things that you can do, but you can come for one appointment and be fixed and be done and you wouldn't have to.
0: Actually, that's a good question on the internet for all of you. So I guess Anthony Nguyen's here, Thomas Fisher's here, Carly Altman's here from SportsMed, and you'll get your chance, by the way, folks, after this chat to have your questions answered off air confidentially. We've got phones enough for everyone, so you'll be able to ask your questions. Does the internet play a role in your work in that I think about like what I see, and I've been guilty of this, like you can watch a YouTube video on how to strap an ankle. I wonder if people are doing more damage trying to go to Dr. Google as opposed to seeing experts like yourself. Can you do more damage if you actually strap yourself wrong, Anthony?
4: You can certainly do more psychological damage, I think, Leith.
0: Okay.
4: So, you know, we'll get patients who come in and they say, and they'll be beside themselves. And it really, the problem with the internet and artificial intelligence and all that sort of stuff that's recently coming through is it's not really taking things in context or with, you know, with specific patient needs in mind. So, you know, a patient will come in beside themselves saying, I've got this tear, you know, my life's over, I'm never going to walk again, I'm never going to, you know, walk the Camino or whatever it might be.
24: Yeah.
4: And yeah, I think that's where, you know, the study that we've done and the, you know, the expertise and the experience comes in. You can just put their mind at ease, and often it's just that simple, yeah, isn't it? It's just as simple as
24: definitely
4: taking something that you know, some knowledge that's come on the internet in context. So
0: as the two leading Bunyan brothers of Adelaide, you two, are people worried about coming in to see you? Like, is there an embarrassment level where, you know, I know people that have got bunions and they've got it from their shoes, you know, ladies in particular, and they don't want anyone to see their feet because they're embarrassed by it.
3: I certainly see a lot of people who are a bit, you know, when I ask them to take their shoes off, they're a bit hesitant about it.
0: Yeah.
3: Although I'd say once you're at the point of seeing a foot surgeon, you probably know that you're there for your feet to be looked at.
0: Yep.
3: I'd say the thing that people are often quite hesitant about is, for some people, even though they know that they're seeing a foot surgeon, that the idea of having surgery for their problem hasn't even entered their mind. And, and that's perfectly okay. You know, we don't just do surgery. We manage a lot of conditions and assess them. And for some people, it will be a conversation where you say, I think you probably should consider surgery for this. But often, if someone doesn't really feel that their condition warrants surgery, then that's also a very reasonable approach, and we continue to manage those things in conjunction with the podiatry team.
0: Yeah, so you get your assessment, you get your diagnosis, and then you get a clear treatment plan, which is what you're after.
24: Yeah, I think the plan's really important.
0: 100%.
24: Yeah.
4: I will say that, Lee, sorry to interrupt, on that about that level of embarrassment, both Tom and I, we know more about shellac than most men should.
0: Really?
4: Yes, we do. Yeah. We're shellac experts. So a lot of our patients are lovely, and they really make an effort when they come in. So that's something that we've noticed over the years.
0: Well, see, as someone who doesn't like feet, I'm like, why would you accentuate your worst feature? But that's just me. Forget about that. Anthony Nguyen, Thomas Fisher, Carly Altman from SportsMed are about to go into the interactive lounge. If you have a question right now about your feet, if you have a question about your ankles, anything lower limbs, and you would like to get into the expertise, you're welcome to call us now, 8223 0055. They will be here for an extended period of time to answer any question confidentially off air, so go to it. Why would you not tap into the expertise? If you have a bunion, if you have plantar fascia, if you have, help me out, Carl, ingrown toenails, if you have flat feet, ankle sprains, if you hate feet as much as me,
24: you want to know what shoes to get.
0: Yes, correct. Footwear. Go to it now, 8223 0055. Thanks for coming in, guys. It was great to meet you all, and good luck. You're doing work that some of us cannot. Amazing.
3: Thanks,
0: Anthony, Thomas, Carly, go to it. 8223 0055. 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
0: If you're unable to get through to our sports med team, just be patient. A lot of people there now, but Anthony, Thomas and Carly are hanging around for a while, so they'll be able to take your calls on your feet and your ankle issues. So if you can't get through straight away, just keep trying. 8223 0055, or worst case, call us on 0000 and we'll sneak you through. Craig from the York Peninsula. G'day, Craig.
10: How are you?
0: Good, thank you.
10: Yeah, no, I just wanted to put my support behind what Anne and Will said regarding the prostate cancer care nurses.
0: Oh, well done. Are you suffering yourself, Craig, or family history?
10: Yes, I was diagnosed 6.5 years ago. And back then in my area, there was no care nurse available. And as with a lot of things, doctors, specialists, so forth, and don't help you make the decision. Mm. They just sort of ask, what do you want to do? You know, you have a choice of treatments or whatever. But having that nurse appointed after I was diagnosed initially, they've been an absolute godsend.
0: It doesn't quite make sense to me, Craig, so I don't have a family history with this, but anyone who knows, if you're going to see an expert in a field, if you are someone who is a clinical expert of a specific disease, would that not be better? And again, it takes nothing away from the other nurses who are all cancer nurses, but maybe not as specific as the ones that you need, Craig. It makes no sense to take them away.
10: That's exactly right. You know, every step along my journey, once they were available, you know, follow up, how did your appointment go, you know, the test results, biopsies, MRIs, treatments,
0: yes,
10: surgery, whatever it might be. And they know the ins and outs of everything, you know, talking about, you know, what the side effects are going to be. You know, it's just so helpful. And I'm just gobsmacked with this decision.
0: Doesn't make sense to me either, Craig. Thank you for the call. Good luck with what you're going through. And I'm sure there's a lot of people. The numbers are just immense of South Australian people who are dealing with prostate cancer. So again, this is why we're going to try and get Mark Butler on the show. Graeme Goodings gets him regularly on 5AA mornings, but Mark Butler has announced that the government are shifting the delivery of Commonwealth-funded prostate cancer nurses to the McGrath Foundation. Now, again, that takes nothing away from them because they're an exceptional organisation, but they're not as experts as the Prostate Cancer Foundation of Australia are. So why would the government do that? Is it a financial issue? Is it just trying to streamline things? We'll try and get to the bottom of it. But thank you for sharing your story, Craig. I appreciate that. 3 minutes to two, 8223 0000 is the number if you'd like to join us. On the other side of the break, you can talk to us about gardening. By popular demand, it returns. We will get dirty with Milt next.
11: 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How can I help?
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17: Showers and 17 today with a 2 o'clock news. I'm Mel Usher.
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17: A Pennington woman and a Royal Park man have been arrested after authorities smashed a drug trafficking ring operating across three states. The operation allegedly moving cannabis between South Australia, Victoria and New South Wales. Police from the Serious and Organised Crime Branch raided two properties yesterday. They allegedly seized around 5 kilos of dried cannabis, $35,000 cash and a small hydroponic cannabis crop comprising four plants as well as equipment used in cultivating cannabis. A local pair aged 31 and 56 have been charged and remain in custody. Telstra has been fined more than $270,000 after it failed to protect customers from SIM card fraud. The Communications and Media Watchdog found the telco failed to verify identities during unauthorised SIM swaps between January and October 2025. Sydney Swans footballer Riley Bice will remain stood down for the rest of the season despite being cleared of criminal conduct over the Pullman Hotel scandal. Four teammates, also banned for breaching the club's behaviour standards, have been interviewed by police over an alleged sexual assault at the hotel last month. Coach Dean Cox insists none of the five will play again this season, but he isn't ruling out allowing them to attend finals or return to the club before the campaign ends.
19: All five will remain stood down from the football club. You know, that's one thing that we spoke about at the start, the police investigation and then the behavioural nature of it. We're going to be separated and that way they will still remain.
17: The Consumer Watchdog has given this year's show bags the once-over to make sure they're safe for children. They checked more than 2,100 items across nearly 500 bags, looking for things like secure battery compartments, any sharp or pointy edges on toys, and small removable parts that children could choke on.
19: You know, that's one thing that we spoke about at the start, the police investigation and then the behavioural nature of it. We're going to be separated and that way they will still remain.
17: The Consumer Watchdog has given this year's show bags the once-over to make sure

0: of the UK. Researchers say health, work, wealth and love are all influenced by genetic variants. But behavioural expert Grazina Fechner says personality doesn't equate to behaviour.
1: Personality is ingrained with our values and our culture and our beliefs and our whole little system, but our behaviours then learn. So you can choose your behaviour whenever you walk into an environment. You can walk in and go, I feel really angry in here, so I'm going to yell and scream. Now that's got nothing to do with your personality.
0: You two are being honoured with a commemorative coin to mark 50 years since the formation of the band. The Central Bank of Ireland will launch the special €2 coin on September 25. Now turning to 5AA Sport.
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0: The teams will be released tonight for the Crows and Bulldogs ahead of their elimination final on Saturday night. Adelaide is expected to make at least one change, with Callum Archie set to come into the side after he was managed in the final minor round match of the season against GWS. The finals get underway tonight too. Fremantle hosts Hawthorn at Optus Stadium. The game will be live on 5AA. Well, a premiership coach has leapt to the defence of Alistair Clarkson following his North Melbourne sacking. More from Jordan Tunbridge.
3: Chris Fagan worked alongside Alistair Clarkson during Hawthorn's four premiership era and was stunned North Melbourne had lost faith in him.
4: I actually thought, oh, that can't be right, because I felt like under his guidance, North had really started to improve.
3: The Lions coach hitting out at the Kangaroos, who criticised Clarkson's game plan and vowed to find a replacement who can coach for the modern game.
4: It was a pretty fierce press conference, I reckon, yesterday, the way that he was spoken about. Probably an unfair description of a man that's done an awful lot for footy.
3: Turning to Saturday's qualifying final, Fagan insists the suspended Swans aren't under strength, while refusing to reveal who will make way for Hugh McCluggage as he returns from injury.
0: And in tennis, world number two Carlos Alcaraz has survived a tough second-round clash at the US Open. He's back at the Grand Slam after a four-month wrist injury. Now checking 5AA traffic.
5: Urgent works continue in Parafield Gardens on Port Wakefield Road, just south of Victoria Drive. Take care as you're driving through. Works to watch out for in Ashford on Anzac Highway, inbound near Waltham Street. Speed back to 40 past that. Also works in Hallett Cove on Lonsdale Road near Majors Road. Speed back to 40 in both directions. Census night was Tuesday the 11th of August. There's still time to complete. 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Adelaide's most accurate traffic on 5AA.
0: The 5AA weather, showers 17 today, showers tomorrow 21, Saturday showers windy and 17, and 17 again on Sunday. Right now, it is 17 degrees on 5AA, always Adelaide.
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7: So if you're tuning in for the very first time, it might be somewhat confusing. You know, we have two phone numbers. 8223-0055 is our number if you want to speak to the team from SportsMed. You can talk about anything related to your foot or your ankle or your lower limbs. They're taking your calls for the next half hour to an hour or so. 0000 is your chance to talk gardening, because we are delighted by popular demand. So many people said, please bring him back, and we said, sure. that was literally our answer, one word. Milton Vidoulis returns every Thursday for the rest of the year to answer your gardening questions, because now is the time to get into the garden. Welcome back. Lovely to see you.
8: Yeah, good to be here, Leith. Good to see you. And I was saying before off air that you're looking so well.
7: No, I see. We just haven't seen each other for a while. You've forgotten. Or maybe I was such a train wreck when I worked with Michael, because it was early. They were early starts.
8: They were. No, you're looking great.
7: Oh, thank you. Lovely to see you. You're looking well. How are things going? Because there's exciting news in that the Vidoulis that we know and love is still there, albeit it's a little different now.
8: Yes, it is a little different. And perhaps there's, we'll try to do, you know, give everyone the information that everyone's sort of confused about. So I retired on, I think it was July 24, it was, a couple of years ago.
7: Yep.
8: And we just closed the centre down, and and then we were just cleaning up and everything, and then, you know, we were sort of wondering what's going to happen with the site, you know. Everyone thought we had sold it, we didn't, but of course that made things very difficult to run a business when everyone thinks you've sold to someone. So anyway, I decided to retire, and then, you know, we'd cleaned up, and 6 months later, my son, Ari, who worked for me for about 7 or 8 years there, he

0: said to me, "Oh, Dad, what if I start selling a few plants there?" And I saw, so I talked to him about it, and mm-hmm. he said, "Yeah." He said, "I'd like to do indoor plants and pots and things like that." I said, "Okay, well, let's do that." So he started off a business and called it Vidulis Indoor Plants, and ever since he started it, he started that in April 25, so he's been going nearly 18 months now, but he keeps expanding and expanding and expanding. So now he's doing big range of outdoor furniture, really nice stuff. He's doing some outdoor patio plants and things, and of course he's still doing indoor plants and all the pots and everything that go with it, you know, potting mix, fertilizers and stuff like that. And since he's opened, he's been doing really well. But then we had inquiries about people that wanted to lease the cafe out. So we talked to them and they came in, and so they leased the cafe out and refurbished it and did it all up. So that's open as well.
1: Excellent.
0: And that's run by people with disabilities. So it's a really good inclusive cafe. And they do wonderful job there of training them, as well as their food and stuff. And then in the other section, we have got a bookstore that's opened up there, recycled books. And I tell you what, I didn't believe that that would work. And it's so
1: flying.
0: That's and great. And they do a really good job, you know, really good job. So, yeah, so.
1: So you're like the gardening version of Carlton, really, where we thought it was all over and now you're just, you're on the march. Wow.
0: That's right.
1: How good's that?
0: I'm not involved. Well, I just do some assisting and, you know.
1: You can't help yourself. Just swing past and say,
0: I do swing past.
1: The flesh and say
0: that's
1: hello.
0: Right. And but, you know, I get kicked out when I'm there too long. And
1: well done. So, well, again, when you've got these years, if not decades of experience, you know, that would be the other thing too. Not just can you pick up everything you need from Vidulis. So it's just Vidulis now. That's all you need to know.
0: Yes, it's just Vidulis. Same site, you know, opposite the race course there at Gawler.
1: Excellent.
0: And
1: remember they built the race course on purpose because everyone knew you were there. So they said, well, let's put the race course there so people know where to go.
0: Yeah, that's right. No, but it's wonderful. And it's been really good to see a family business that we were, what was it, 76 years old or something, or something like that, and now it's gone into the third generation.
1: That's great.
0: Which is really, really nice.
1: Because we used to see your mum there.
0: Yes.
1: And your father had, when did they look after it?
0: So Dad opened that site in 1969, the Gawler site. But before that, we were out in the Barossa at Rosedale.
1: Yep.
0: And that was started in 1960. So,
1: that's great. There would be a great sense of pride for you, the third generation with Ari coming through.
0: It is. It's really, really lovely. And it was something that wasn't flagged when I was closing up.
1: Yeah.
0: You know, he said, no. You know, I sort of said to him, are you guys interested? No. My daughter's in the film business. And Ari was a soccer player that, and then went working at the snowfields and what have you. So, and then,
1: found his calling.
0: I don't know what happened.
1: That is so great.
0: It wasn't me. Everyone thought that I pushed him into it. I didn't at all. It's just what he decided he wanted to do, which is great.
1: Well, it is terrific. So the Vidulis you know and love is still there, same location. It's just a little different, which is nice. The beauty of Milt being back on a Thursday every week is that if you have any questions about your gardens or your indoor plants, 8223 0000, tap into the expertise. I guess it's a good time to get you on because now is the time. We've had a very wet winter. The sun's trying to sneak out. Got a little bit Monday and Tuesday.
0: Yes,
1: yesterday,
0: lovely.
1: Today, not so much. The weekend, not so much. But when you speak to people about what we should be doing now, what's the general conversation you're having?
0: Well, I think we have had a very wet winter, which is fabulous.
1: Yep.
0: You know, I dug some holes the other day in the garden. I went down, you know, 600 and it was still wet, you know. And you don't often see that. So that's really good. But of course, when you've had so much rain, the first thing you need to do is eradicate your weeds, and you have to do that before before they set seed.
1: Right.
0: Because once they seed, they're going to be there next year again. So if you can get rid of them before they set seed, and it's so easy to pull out weeds when the soil is so moist.
1: Mm.
0: You can pull them out by hand, or you can dig them out with a hoe, or yep. spray them, whatever you want to do. But it's you must get rid of the weeds first.
1: I think I've got more moss in my backyard than I've got grass at the moment. Like it's
0: on your lawn.
1: Yeah, it's really wet. It's really slippery. It's been one of those. We just haven't had enough sun on it over this period of time.
0: And
1: it always tends to bounce back a little bit. But yeah, it's so wet underfoot.
0: Mm, it is. Well, in your case, where you do have a lot of moss in your lawn, you can get a lawn fertilizer that has a moss killer in it.
1: Oh,
0: so maybe use that. The other thing you can do is use a perhaps a leaf rake or a rake, and just rake that moss up and break it up.
1: Okay,
0: that can also help.
1: Moss is not a good thing for your lawn, I'm guessing.
0: Well, the thing
1: does look nice and green, Neil. I've got to be honest. I look like Les Burdett at my place. It's just not grass.
0: The trouble is, when it warms up, all that moss is going to go brown, and you're going to think you've got a brown lawn. And of course, your lawn can't grow through the moss, so you do need to get rid of that first.
1: I tell you what else we noticed in the garden yesterday. Jessica saw about 10,000 snails.
0: Oh, yes.
1: Like they are out in force right now. We haven't seen them for ages.
0: I know.
1: And now that just we slept overnight and this army of snails have made their way to our area in the western suburbs.
0: Well, they love this moisture and it's perfect for them.
1: So what do we do if you've got snails?
0: Oh, gosh. I know you don't drink, Leith. So you can use stale beer and put them around in little containers. That's a nice organic way of killing them.
1: Okay.
0: There is a...
1: What, do they drink themselves to death?
0: Yeah, yeah.
1: Really?
0: Yeah, they dehydrate like we do, but of course they're smaller and it...
1: What a way to go.
0: Yeah. Shocking.
1: They're going to have a bit of water. Well, you know the rule.
0: That's right.
1: Wow.
0: And there is pet safer pellets that you can use, but just always be careful using pellets if you've got pets around.
1: Yeah, of course.
0: But otherwise, the beer works really well.
1: I love it. I love it. We're weeing on our lemon trees to get better lemons.
0: That's
1: right. We're getting a beer out to get rid of the snails. Milton Vidoulis returns to 5AA Afternoons. Any question about your garden, 8223 0000, or maybe indoor pots. We might talk about your indoor pots next too.
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1: The great Milton Vidoulis is here. We're getting dirty on a Thursday with Milton. If you've got any questions about your gardens, your plants, indoor or outdoor, 8223 0000. Vidoulis, still in the same location at Gawler, just up the freeway. Just before we get to Ash and some questions from our listeners, do most people think, well, it's winter, it's raining, it's cold, no need to water my indoor plants because, you know, they'll be fine? Do people do that? Do they forget? As opposed to summer where you think, gee, it's hot outside, I better water my plants inside.
0: It's funny. You know, people tend to underwater their plants in winter because it is cold. And I've seen them. I've gone into people's houses and they're drooping. what you've got to remember, if you're heating your house, it's warm inside.
1: Yeah.
0: So they're drying out at the same, well, perhaps not quite the same pace.
1: Yep.
0: They dry out a little bit quicker. But yes, you do need to water them in winter, especially if the room is warm and well lit.
1: Mm.
0: You know, people often ask me, how often do you water a plant? You can't answer that because every plant is different.
1: Yes.
0: Every situation in your house is different. So I could have the same plant in my lounge room, the same plant in the bathroom, and I'll water them in two different ways because the bathroom is a bit cooler and the lounge room is well lit and warm. So that will get watered more often.
1: Or if you're like my kids, you forget to put the fan on, therefore there's condensation from the shower. So they're in a rainforest.
0: Yeah, well, that's right. They won't need watering as often for that reason too.
1: Ash from Colonel Light Gardens, you're speaking to Milton Vidoulis.
5: Oh, g'day, Leith. G'day, Milton. Just firstly, Leith, again, I didn't watch the Blues, so we won. So keep going.
1: Thank you, Ash. Stop watching. Don't watch tomorrow night.
5: That's 13 in a row now that I haven't won.
1: Excellent.
5: So, Milton.
0: Yes.
5: I'm completely gutted my backyard. I had a swimming pool. I filled it in.
0: Mm-hmm.
5: New soil, new everything. I planted a green manure crop. Over, 250 square metres.
0: Oh, wow.
5: Lucerne and clover and everything.
0: Mm-hmm.
5: I've dug it in, got a rotary hoe, waited and tried to get it before it went to seed. Is it okay now to, because some, I don't understand, so the rotary hoe missed some parts, to spray the rest of the clover that I've missed and that with glyphosate, will that harm the soil or will that be okay now going forward to bring the nutrients back into the new area?
0: Well, the manufacturers say it won't harm the soil, so I guess I have to go with that. But if you want to keep it organic, the other way of killing them off, Ash, is, I know you've got a large area, is to what we'll call solarise the soil, and you do that with plastic. And you put plastic over the surface with, you know, something to weigh the plastic down, bits of wood or something. Leave that on there for a couple of, 3 weeks, and that will kill all that is left. And you don't have to use any sprays if you do it that way.
5: Righto, so that'll just bake it underneath
0: it cooks all the nematodes
5: or whatever.
0: That's right, it cooks it. Yeah. It cooks all the nematodes and gets rid of a lot of diseases and stuff. Solarising your soil is what I do in my veggie patch because I don't want to spray anything in there. So it works very easily, so you can use just black plastic or anything thick, rubber, pond liner.
5: Yeah, how long would you leave that down for?
0: You don't have to leave it that long. Long as you've got sun out where it gets hot, I'd say 3-ish weeks, maybe 4 if it's a bit overcast.
5: Okay. Lucky I'm in the right business then, Delight. owning a plastics business.
1: Well done, Ash. Good work.
0: That'll be easy for you, Ash.
1: Don't watch the footy tomorrow, Ash, and we'll speak next week.
5: I'll try, Leith.
1: Thanks, Ash. Good on you. Ash from Colonel Light Gardens. If you want to speak to Milton, 8223 0000. We had a question for you off air. Milton just had a tree removed from the lawn. And the stump has been cut out from the lawn. What should I do with my soil preparation before I cover it?
0: Before they cover the stump?
1: Because a fair chance if it's been sort of bored out, there's probably bits of everything in there.
0: Well, if you're not going to plant anything back in its place, what I would do is get some either urea fertilizer or sulfate of ammonia and put a couple of handfuls of that where the trunk was and then cover it over. And what that will do, it will break down all the bits of roots that are left. Mm-hmm. Because when you have high nutrient, it feeds the bacteria that's required to break down the tree trunk and tree roots.
1: Okay.
0: So that's what I would do, and then just cover it over. It'll eventually decompose back down to normal soil.
1: You know, I'm a 5 or 6 P kind of guy. Prior preparation prevents people performance. You know, that's sort of my motto in life.
0: Yes.
1: What are we doing right now, start of September, if it's for your lawn or for your veggie patch?
0: Okay. All right. Let's start with the lawn. Okay. It's still a little bit early to be feeding your lawns. Okay. But we're not far away. Okay. We could be a week or two away before we need to feed them. Look, if you've got lots of weeds in your lawn, mm-hmm. you can either hand weed them or use a lawn weeding spray on them.
1: Yep.
0: You can use the weed and feed, which everyone's familiar with.
1: Yes.
0: Click on your hose, do that, get rid of your weeds, and then feed it, you know, in a couple of weeks I would be feeding it.
1: Okay.
0: And if you've got moss like you've got, you know, scrape it up with a rake or use a fertilizer, a lawn fertilizer that has moss killer in it.
1: Am I cutting it at a reasonable length or am I going short?
0: I would keep it cutting quite tall at this time of the year.
1: Okay. Mm. What about my veggie patch?
0: So veggies, a really good time. So we've just about time to plant tomatoes, capsicums, all the summer veggies. Mm-hmm. But so what you need to do is weed the area, solarise it if you like, and then dig in some nice organic matter. Well, I use cow manure, so I get some bad cow manure and I fork that into the soil. So you're loosening the soil up mm-hmm. and letting it aerate and then let it sit for a week or two. And it's not quite time to plant tomatoes and capsicums directly in the garden yet.
1: Yep.
0: So wait, you know, 2, 3, 4 weeks. But if you do the preparation now, it makes it so much better later.
1: Do we need to do anything for our fruit trees?
0: Well, fruit trees, yes, I'm glad you asked that because Thanks. Fruit trees, you should have pruned your fruit trees.
1: Prune in June?
0: Prune in June, that's mm-hmm. right.
1: Yep. So you paid attention all those years?
0: You did, that's right. But so it's really the right time now to get your copper spray to spray your peaches and nectarines for leaf curl. So spray your apricots for shot hole. So you get your Bordeaux powder or leaf curl spray. Spray your nectarines, peaches, apricots and plums. Spray all those. And now's about the right time because it's what we call pink bud stage.
1: Yes.
0: So just as the buds are turning pink.
1: Now.
0: It's a little bit late this year. So normally I did spray mine, but I reckon I'll have to give them another dose as the buds open up a bit further.
1: All right. Angelo from Maylands. You're speaking to Milton Vidoulis.
7: Yes, hi. Milton, you can hear me okay?
0: Yes, thanks, Angelo.
7: Good. I'm in the car, but hopefully I won't distract myself. I'll see if I can pull over. I haven't pruned my persimmon trees, bad boy me, and they're already sprouting.
0: Mm-hmm.
7: What can I do now? Do I just leave them go?
0: Well,
7: do I have a late prune?
0: Look, persimmons don't really need to be pruned every year, Angelo. Look, you can shape them if you want to, but you don't have to prune them like a normal fruit tree. So you can still prune them, really. If you want to take some branches off and prune them or thin them out a little bit, it's still okay to do now. It's still cool enough to do it, and I wouldn't worry that they've moved a bit. You'll just lose some of the fruit when you prune off those branches, but it's neither here nor there, Angelo.
7: Okay, so I might just cut a few off the top because I like to cover them with reeds, with netting to stop the birds getting them all.
0: Yeah, we'll just...
7: And that shape them a bit, like you said.
0: Yeah, we'll clip them off. There's no problem doing it now.
7: Okay, thanks for that.
1: Thank you, Angelo. Good. Appreciate that. Enjoy your persimmons. Mm. Jenny from Ingle Farm, got a question for Milton Vidoulis?
8: Yes, I do. Gall wasps, what can we do to stop them from coming back?
0: Yes. Oh,
8: I
0: gosh.
8: I keep cutting them and, I don't know, it's just, I can't keep control of it.
0: No, I think it is difficult. I would go and get some gall wasp spray. Okay, most garden shops will have that now. And you spray it on your stems. It's a little bit early to do it. Normally you'd do it in October. So wait a few weeks before you spray it. And what that does, Jenny, it leaves this film. It's actually a clay product. So the tree's got a little bit white looking. It leaves a film on the stems and the wasp that comes past thinks, oh, hang on, that's not a tree, it's dirt. So they go elsewhere. Sort of thing. So that's your best preventative form of spray. And it's non-toxic, so you don't have to worry about it. But definitely give them a spray. Spray all the stems down the bottom and all, especially the new stems, because that's where the wasps want to lay their eggs.
8: Yes, thank you so much.
0: Pleasure.
1: Good on you, Jenny. Thank you for that. Nick from Findon, you can be our last call for Milton. Nick?
9: We might have the same question as the lady just preceding me about gall wasps.
0: Yeah, they're a nuisance.
9: All the lemon trees around my suburbs all have them.
0: Yeah.
9: And not sure if there's a remedy, but you're just saying there's a spray.
0: There's a preventative, okay? So it prevents them from laying their eggs on your tree. And the thing is, Nick, the wasp is very tiny and it doesn't travel very far. So if you can do your direct neighbours, get everyone together, the spray is very inexpensive, so it's not expensive to do, and you get all your neighbours to do it, you'll probably get rid of it out of your area.
1: Hmm.
0: So it's a good idea
9: What's it called? What's it called?
0: Kaolin clay. K-A-L. Kaolin, Kaolin clay.
9: Clay, okay. Yeah. And any good reputable nursery?
0: Yes. And it's sold as gall wasp spray, so...
1: You ask for the gall wasp spray, they'll give it to you.
0: Just ask for that, I think.
1: Go to the independents. We love the independents.
0: Yeah, they'll all have it. Brunnings pack it up and it's quite inexpensive.
1: Last one before you get out of here from our text message. I thought the lady's name was Rose, but it turns out she's a rose novice.
0: Oh.
1: Milton purchased a house with 30 rose bushes. Previous owners pruned them back before we move. Never grown roses myself. It's intimidating. How do I keep them alive?
0: Well, they're already pruned, so that's your big job done. Look, you don't need to water them yet, but I'd actually start feeding your roses now. So give them some sudden impact for roses. That's a high potash fertilizer. Mm-hmm. And then just keep an eye on it. If they start getting black spots on their leaves and things, you might need a rose spray as well. Then when summer comes, just deep water them once a week and keep your old flowers cut off or prick the flowers regularly. Roses are easy to grow, though. They are bulletproof.
1: Well done. Mm. Lovely to have you back.
0: Good to see
1: you, Lee.
0: Thank
1: you for rejoining us. Every Thursday, 2 o'clock, you'll be here.
0: Yes.
1: You'll be taking calls.
0: I will.
1: Say hello to Ari and the team for us.
0: Vidoulis
1: in Gawler, right opposite the racecourse, folks. Plants, indoor plants, furniture, everything you possibly need.
0: Yep.
1: 2:30 headlines next. Good to see you.
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14: Good afternoon, Mel Usher with the news headlines. A Pennington woman and a Royal Park man have been charged after authorities smashed a drug trafficking ring operating across SA, Victoria and New South Wales. The opposition says radical action is needed to slash the number of illegal cigarettes on the Australian market. Telstra has been fined more than $250,000 after it failed to protect customers from SIM card fraud. And in sport, a new era for the 36ers tonight when they step onto court at the NBL Blitz Comp under coach Trevor Gleeson. The 5AA forecast: showers this afternoon, showers tomorrow, 21. Right now, it's 16 degrees. We'll have more news at 3 on 5AA, always Adelaide.
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1: Incredible opportunity for a charity courtesy of NRG Solar in just one moment. We'll let you know all about it. First, let's get the latest from the Weather Bureau. Robert Urbaniak joins us from the Bureau. Lovely to have you on, Robert.
19: Nice being on the program.
1: Now, let's be honest. We care a little bit about today and a little bit about tomorrow, so you can sort of skim over that if you like. But everyone's focused on the weekend and the Crows game. What can you tell us first about today and tomorrow? That.
19: Look, I got good news really about that. So tomorrow will be reasonably rainy, especially in the morning, and then things will clear up a bit in the afternoon. And then overnight into Saturday morning and the first half of Saturday, it will be quite rainy. And then it will clear up on Saturday afternoon. So it's good in that the game will be mostly dry. You might get like a little bit of drizzle, but I probably wouldn't even bother packing a rolly or a poncho or anything. So... and then Sunday's mostly dry. So yes, good news in that aspect. I suppose the weather's cooperated this time, clearing up right when people needed it to.
1: Well, it looks like it might be a little fresh, though. People will wear their scarves anyway, but maybe rug up, a bit cold at the Oval Saturday night?
19: Yeah, no, it will be. I mean, with a max temperature of about 17 only on Saturday, and then by the time the game's on, the temperature will have fallen to about 13, 14. So, yeah, it will definitely be cold. There'll be a decent wind about. Winds will be about 30 to 45 k's an hour, so okay. Quite windy. But, look, on the plus side, no showers. I mean, I'd call that a win.
1: Absolutely. The week after or next week, so no rain around for next week?
19: Yeah. So all this rain's because of the low-pressure system. That will have just moved on, and then we're under a ridge early next week, which usually brings dry conditions, and that's exactly what's going to happen.
1: Well done. Appreciate it. You've made Crows fans very happy, Robert. Thank you for that. We'll speak to you tomorrow.
19: See ya.
1: Have a great afternoon. Robert Urbaniak from the Weather Bureau. 16 degrees in the city right now, overnight low of 11, ahead of 17 tomorrow. So if you are involved in a charity, you will know how difficult it is when it comes to raising money and doing things where you can actually pump more money into the charity itself. This is why we thought we'd get our next guest in, because this is an extraordinary opportunity for charities. NRG Solar are donating and installing a solar system up to 15 kilowatts for one South Australian charity. Now, this is just under $15,000, no cost to the organisation. Applications are open now. Let's find out all about it. Managing Director of NRG Solar is Dan Calhoun. Lovely to have you in, Dan. Thanks for doing this.
20: Thank you for having me.
1: Why are you doing this? What was the inspiration to go, you know what, let's help out some of the great charities of SA?
20: Oh, look, at NRG Solar, we do solar. We do solar very well. We also really like to get involved in the community, in charities. So myself and the team got together. We thought, how can we get involved? How can we help out a charity and save some money for them so they can put more money back into the people they support?
1: So. Well done. So, because that's the issue, isn't it? You know, like the charities do it tough now. So that's a great bonus for them. How was my sales pitch? Was I close? What do they get?
20: No, it was excellent, actually. So, so 15 kilowatt up to about 14 or up to 15 kilowatts, sorry, about $14,500 worth. So that's a system that would be fully supported by our staff, after install as well. So that's going to provide benefits for the next 10 years, if not more. So if you think on an average day, they could, you know, the power that it can produce if they self-consume a lot of that,
1: yes.
20: Per year could be saving $4,000, if not more. So over 10 years,
1: huge benefit.
20: It's a lot of money.
1: Yeah, financially.
20: Yep.
1: Have you seen this before with you know, residential, business and charities, like the savings that can be made for this?
20: Oh, absolutely. Yep. Especially, as I said, if it's sized right and it's done well, the savings are, possibilities are amazing.
1: So those people who are listening now that are involved with charities, they'll be saying to themselves, how do we apply? What do we do?
20: Mm-hmm. Look, we made it as simple as possible. So all of our socials, NRG Solar, or our website, nrgsolar.com.au.
1: Yep.
20: There's a banner up the top. There's a click button. You go on there. It'll ask for some details. You just have to send us a photo of your electricity bill, meter box, and three questions of why that charity deserves the system. So about 250 words or less, it will take less than 10 minutes.
1: Okay. How and when do you choose?
20: So 16th of September, it closes.
1: Okay.
20: Myself and the team, we'll get together. We'll assess all the applications. That'll get based on, you know, financial, operational impact, community impact, the need for sustainability.
1: Yep.
20: And the quality and completeness of the application. So not after something that's super, super polished, just completed. So,
1: well, it's a great thing you're doing. Like, I mean, there must be a great feeling. Not everyone does that. Not everyone gives back, Dan. So is that sort of conversations that were happening around NRG there going, you know what, let's give back. Let's do something.
20: Yeah, absolutely. Even there is a strong vibe on the team when we tell them we're doing things like this. Our team is quite a tight team. So they all come together and they love to support.
1: So that's design, installation, ongoing support, everything. It's all covered.
20: Absolutely.
1: God, that's great.
20: Yep.
1: How's the industry going as a whole?
20: Look, we are coming into our busiest time of the year. It's been very steady for the past 12 months based on the Cheap Home Batteries program.
1: Yep.
20: So there's been a lot of uptake in solar and batteries. And they also have just announced for commercial clients as well. The rebates are now extended to systems that are 10 times the size of what they originally were. So the opportunities for commercial customers are huge. So everything is just flat out at the moment.
1: You guys are the leaders at NRG Solar. How long have you been doing this yourself?
20: 2014. NRG's been around since 2014, servicing, installing. I've been a Sparky myself since 2012.
1: What a change you would have seen in those 12 plus years.
20: Oh, amazing.
1: It's crazy, huh?
20: Yep. Yeah.
1: And people are getting their, I guess, early days. You know, you get the early adopters who jump on, but you would see everyone now is realising what it can do for them.
20: Oh, absolutely. As I said, with the systems that we can provide now at the cost that we can provide them for because of the rebates, it is really just a no-brainer to put solar and battery on your property.
1: And the effectiveness of them's gone up, like the ease of use too. So like even someone like myself, we're able to work out now, okay, this is the best time to use your products or whatever so that you're not, you know.
20: Mm-hmm. Yep. Well, that's the thing, I guess. Everything has a monitoring platform now.
1: Yep.
20: So you can watch that. Those monitoring platforms are getting smarter and smarter. So they can almost tell you when the best time is to use power.
1: Yes.
20: And it's only going to get better.
1: Do you know the other thing I've noticed too with you and your industry is how well you're doing when it comes to the aesthetics? Because early doors, again, too, you know, they're a bit clunky, weren't they? But now you can just make them blend into the house or the business, wherever you're doing.
20: That's right. Especially with us at NRG, we take a lot of pride in the quality of install as well.
1: Yep.
20: Not just the products we use. We obviously use top-tier products, but our installers are always briefed and trained well to try and make it look as nice as possible.
1: I think there's just under 7,000 charities in the state. Like, what a godsend for them. You know, firsthand, having worked with a number of them, and for something like this, it is huge because they count every penny now, let alone all the bills. People forget that with charities too. There might be staff to pay, there might be utilities and all the rest of it. So that's amazing.
20: Yep. Yeah, there's not many things in the world that are free. So,
1: No, there are not. Certainly not $15,000 free things either. All right. So the date was the 16th of September. So we got the best part of 2 weeks or just under 2 weeks.
20: Exactly.
1: All right. So get onto your website, your socials, and put all of those details in as you suggested. So tell us about the organisation, the community that you support, electricity costs, what it would mean for your organisation, anything you need to know about the site and the circumstances there, power bill, meter box, couple of short questions, 10 minutes in total?
20: Oh, tops.
1: Happy days. And then you're away. We'll have to get you back. Let's get you back with the winner then. We'll speak to them, we'll pump them up, and we'll do all of that too. But well done, Dan, to you and your team for doing that. As I say, like, it's one of the great initiatives that I've seen. NRG Solar Charity Solar Initiative is on now, folks, until the 16th of September. If you yourself volunteer or work for a charity, if you have a favourite charity of choice, call them up. 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They could be the recipients of a 15 kilowatt or up to 15 kilowatt installation solar system valued at just under $15,000. No cost to the charity. Well done. Good to see you, Dan. Thank you for that.
20: Thanks, mate.
1: We'll see you in a couple of weeks with the winner.
20: Cheers.
1: Hopefully.
20: Thanks.
1: 17-3.
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24: 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Good boy, Hank.
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1: So you know you've got that foot pain. 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
1: I'm all over the Charlesworth show bag. We will be at the show next week. If you are going on any of the days, Monday through Friday, and you're anywhere near the Jubilee Pavilion, you can come along and say hello. Graeme Goodings will be there. I will be there between 1 and 4 if you want to come along and say hello. We'd love to meet you. You can have a chat on the show next week as we celebrate the Royal Adelaide Show. Big show still to come here this afternoon. Phil Oakey's going to join us from the Human League and had a great solo career. One of the stars of the 80s returning to Adelaide. We'll speak to him after 3 o'clock. And our 5AAs ago is a legend of Adelaide radio. Rex Leverington will be here. We'll talk to Rex about his time here at 5AA, the much-loved Rex's quiz on the weekend that many of you would have enjoyed, and also the other times that he's worked at some of the other stations too. So that will be fun. This weekend, there's a lot on. Obviously, the Crows are in action, so people are focused about that. Don't forget on Sunday, it's Father's Day. And there is nothing that Dad loves more than meat. The heart and soul of the Adelaide Central Market is Tony O'Connell from O'Connell Meats. Lovely to have you on, Tony.
4: G'day, Leith. How are you, bud?
1: Very well. Happy pre-Father's Day to you.
4: Thank you. And yourself? Yeah, it'll be good. Nice weekend coming up. And yeah, it'll be good.
1: Family going to whip up some southeast beef for you?
4: Or? My word, they are. Yes. Nice barbie and grandkids run around. No, it'd be lovely. Nice. It's a good time to get together.
1: So you know what's funny, Tony, in this day and age, things attract your eyes. You might be online, you might see something on the socials, and it might be freshly cut grass, which people get sort of enamoured by, or it might be a good-looking steak, and you've got some right there at the minute. What's going on at O'Connell Meats, Tony?
4: Well, for Father's Day, we generally try and get something a little bit better. So people have Dad around for a barbecue. Mother's Day, you'll take Mum out for tea generally, and yep. Father's Day, you'll have Dad around for a barbie or a roast or something like that. And we find over the years that people like a bit nice big steak or a big T-bone or something aged there, the Wagyu at the moment. We've been able to get some really good Scotch fillet Wagyu, really high grade at about the half price. So it's beautiful beef. Most of our beef comes now from the southeast. Mm-hmm. Our normal beef that we have, this is Phoenix. Wagyu, just is superb, absolutely beautiful.
1: You know, Tony, I was looking at your photo. You can tell by the marbling how good this meat is.
4: It is amazing, yeah. And we've cryovac'd them up and written on the Wagyu what the prices are. But a lot of people are buying them as a gift rather than giving Dad a bottle of red or mm-hmm. a can of beer. Two or three beautiful Wagyu steaks all cryovac'd up, and then he can have them as he likes or have them on the day or whatever.
1: Yep.
4: Same as the big eyed T-bones. Like, we cut these T-bones about an inch and a half thick. They weigh about 700-800 grams. Just beautiful, lovely as a gift.
1: Oh.
4: Or cook on the day, which is really nice.
1: Yeah, you know, and Jessica's got the Wagyu steak cooking down just perfect now, Tony, where a little bit of butter in the pan, you know,
4: yes.
1: A little bit, oh, man, crispy on the outside, just juicy in the inside.
4: It's a steak you really can't ruin. It's just but it's a steak you don't need a lot of either, Leif. It's a very rich steak. So, you know, one steak will do two people quite nicely. Well, the average person would have a plate full of veg next to it. Maybe two big roast potatoes.
1: Correct. Well, why would I spoil my meat, Tony, with veggies? That's just going to take up stomach room. So, that's awesome. So what else have we got? So if we want to treat Father for Father's Day, we're coming into the Central Market, Grote Street side, just across from Her Majesty's there. Apart from these amazing steaks that you got for Father's Day that we can ask yourself and Paul and Ben and all the team about, what else have we got?
4: Well, if you're going to do a roast or joint or slow cook, pull apart pork and pork neck, really good value at the moment. You know, it's $16 a kilo for a boneless cut of meat with no fat on it, no skin. The pulled pork, people slow cook that with all these new smokers and nice types of barbecues and outdoor kitchens. Your brisket or your beef ribs, beautiful. Again, southeast beef piece, narrow court beef, just beautiful.
1: Yep.
4: Good value too, $29 a kilo for short ribs. Got a special on those just for Father's Day as well, which is nice, but it's the steaks. You know, we'll cut them to size. If you come in and see something in the window, say, oh, my dad would like something a bit bigger, or can I get something a bit even, a bit thinner, if you like the steak sandwiches and things like that. You don't have to have a huge thick steak. We'll cut them thin.
1: Yep.
4: That's the whole idea of coming to the market. You can get something cut the way you like it. Rump caps and things like that. People from overseas, Argentinians and Brazilians, love their rump cap, or they'll barbecue that up for their fathers on Father's Day as well. So we've got all the different cuts there. Lamb's good at the moment, but we're just waiting for new season spring lamb to hit, with hopefully the prices then will drop quite a bit, which would be great. But your beef and your pork, Southern pork, is your best way to go,
1: I love to tap into the expertise, Tony, of yourself or any of your staff there too. Like little tricks, like make sure that you leave your steaks that you buy for Father's Day, just leave it out. Get it to room temperature.
4: Right.
1: Yeah, straight out of the fridge, it'll just, contract up like a muscle.
4: That's right. And then the other side of that is to oil your steak, not the pan or the barbie. So leave the pan or the barbecue quite dry and oil your steaks. And then when you put that on, it seals the steak nicely.
1: Yep.
4: And then if you cook a steak for 4 or 5 minutes, rest it for the same amount of time. Let it rest, and then when you cut, the juices don't all come out. They stay in the steak, which is nice. Same as your roast. If you do a roast, for an hour and a half, leave at least, let it rest for 10 minutes before you put a knife in it. And you'll find that the juices will stay. And then if you have some cold meat left over, it doesn't go dry on you. So it keeps the nice flavours in.
1: Now, you are one of the only people I've met, Tony, in life who actually has the correct answer to this question.
4: How do we
1: cook steak properly?
4: you cook it the way you like it.
1: Yes.
4: In my eyes.
1: Thank you.
4: So if you like a well-done steak, well, you cook it and burn it and eat it and you'll enjoy it. If you like a rare steak, well, you have it the way you like. And the beauty of cooking for everybody is that you can put a steak on first and just cook that away and then put yours on last and just have it rare. You're paying for it, you're entertaining, you're eating it, so have it the way you like it. It's easy to do.
1: I'm so glad you said that. You know, you and the great Chong Lu, the only two people that have ever said that to me. I told you this story before. On Tasting Australia many years ago, I asked Chong to recook my steak. And, well, Tony, the whole restaurant went silent. Like, people just said, this is the worst faux pas of all time. And then Chong was exactly as you. He said, Leith, if this is how you want your steak, this is how I'll cook it. And then I tell you, Tony, everyone turned around and went, I wish I'd cook mine a little bit more. Because we had it just humming. Well done, no blood, crispy on the outside, just divine.
4: And that's what you paid for, so that's what you get. It's my eyes, that's what you should do. It's not hard.
1: You
4: cook it, but it's easy. Very nice.
1: Folks, get into the central market. Go and see Tony, O'Connell Meats, Grote Street side. You cannot miss, and get these. So it's Wagyu, but there are other different cuts of steak too.
4: Oh, yeah, there's lots of different cuts. Yeah, if you don't like that, the fattiness of the Wagyu, get those Southeast Porterhouse where you've just got that little bit of salvage fat on the outside.
1: And
4: the meats in the middle is just beautiful. And again, Leith, God country down there.
1: It is God country.
4: Very rarely we have a drought or there's no grass and the beef comes up there. Just beautiful. I've used Southeast beef teas, Narra Court. Corey from Consola, they've been looking after me for years and it just gets us the best beef. It's beautiful. We're very lucky.
1: Before I let you go, what's your perfect accompaniment for the Father's Day steak? What are you going alongside?
4: I'm opposite to you. I love vegetables. Broccoli, peas, carrots. Yes, please.
1: Because you can get all of those just literally in the stall next to you there.
4: That's right. We're very lucky. It's the beauty of being in here. Food like Ben's making one of his seasonings up. He'll walk out, get half dozen apples, some prunes, and make a stuffing out of some bread and stuff a loin of pork just beautifully. So, we're not wanting for much. It's a lovely market. We're very lucky to have one in the central market, right in the heart of Adelaide.
1: Aren't we? Great place
4: to work.
1: Well, sadly, Tony, I just have too much mash or too many roast potatoes on my plate. No room for the veg, but that leaves plenty more for everyone else so they can enjoy that. So,
4: and can I say, when we're talking to Rex Levington, say g'day to him for me.
1: I will.
4: About 400 years ago, I used to do his quiz and have the prizes, and Rex and I went go back a long time.
1: Oh, really? Nice. No, I will. Yeah. He'll be here in about half an hour's time, so I'll certainly pass that on for you.
4: He is a gentleman. Done.
1: Tony, great to speak. Happy Father's Day to you and to all the staff, and we'll see you at the market.
4: Be in the market and keep smiling about the blues, hey, mate?
1: Oh, Tony, come on now. Thank you for that. Happy Father's Day. O'Connell Meats, Central Market, go and grab Dab a steak. That's a great idea because traditionally, what do? Bottle of wine, maybe some licorice all sorts, you know, some Charlesworth nuts, whatever the case might be. Why not gift a good steak too? A nice Wagyu for Father's Day would be delish. Before we get to the news, Stuart is in Greenwich. Hello, Stuart.
5: Hello, Leith. How are you?
1: Good, thank you.
5: You sure knows who I am.
1: This is the great Stuart Lloyd, one of the greatest footballers of all time from the southeast.
5: Yeah, how are you, mate?
1: Good, thank you, Lloydy. What's happening?
5: We're ringing up. Really great story. My parents on Monday went for lunch at the St. George at Greenwith, and some gentleman paid for it for them.
1: Oh, really?
5: And didn't tell them. Yeah. So whoever is listening, I'm really saying that really made my mum's not going real well.
1: Yep.
5: It made a day.
1: How nice is that, Lloydy? So somebody paid it forward, paid your parents' bill.
5: Dad went to pay for it, and they said, no, don't worry, mate, it's all paid for.
1: That is good. So there is some good in the world.
5: There's some good in the world. So, yeah. Well, so I thought I'd just pass on because of all the...
1: We should all do more of it, to be honest, Stewie.
5: Yeah, like, right, we should.
1: Well done. So well, hopefully that person forward, hears the message.
5: We gave you a good coach, so you've got to be happy.
1: That's right. Good on you, Lloydy. Lovely to speak.
5: All right, bud.
1: Catch
5: you
1: soon.
5: Take care.
1: You too. The great Stuart Lloyd. There he is. Well done to whoever that was. We should do more of that. You know, pay for someone's fuel or pay for their groceries or pay for their meal if you can afford it. You know, why not? Make their day. Made Stuart's parents' day. Made his day. It's a nice thing to do. 2:30 to 3. Hope you can join us on the other side. We're going to speak to Phil Oakey from Human League.
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14: Showers this afternoon, showers tomorrow and 21. With the 3 o'clock news, good afternoon, I'm Mel Usher.
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14: A drug trafficking ring operating across 3 states has been smashed and arrests made. It was allegedly moving cannabis between South Australia, Victoria and New South Wales. Authorities allegedly seizing around 5 kilos of dried cannabis, $35,000 cash and a small hydroponic cannabis crop comprising 4 plants as well as equipment used in cultivating cannabis during raids on 2 properties yesterday. A Pennington woman and a Royal Park man have been charged. The opposition is being accused of pandering to the tobacco industry as it reveals plans to drastically reduce the cost of legal cigarettes. More from Michael Packie.
16: The opposition argues current tobacco taxes are driving the surge in illegal cigarettes. Liberal leader Angus Taylor says if he wins the next election, the excise would be slashed by 80%, reducing the price of legal cigarettes to about $18 a packet. Law enforcement agencies would also be given more funding to crack down on organised crime.
17: So the answer is to bust the business model, not protect it.
16: But Government Minister Tanya Plibersek has told News 24 such a policy would only encourage more people to smoke.
18: We have some of the lowest smoking rates in the world because cigarettes are expensive.
16: Under the opposition's policy, vapes and nicotine patches would no longer require a doctor's prescription.
14: Aged care providers are warning of a deepening financial crisis in the wake of the latest federal funding announcement. Ageing Australia says the government's new daily care rate of $303.19 per resident fails to cover recent wage increases and operating costs. Chief Executive Tom Simonson warns pressure is growing on a sector where most facilities are already losing money.
19: At a time when we need to be building more beds so that older people are not...
16: Prescription.
14: Aged care providers are warning of a deepening financial crisis in the wake of the latest federal funding announcement. Ageing Australia says the government's new daily care rate of $303.19 per resident fails to cover recent wage increases and operating costs.

0: The Albanese government says concern is growing for 38 Australians still missing from the Nepal floods. Relatives are being urged to send DNA samples to Kathmandu as police try and identify victims. Australia is also sending a team of specialist drone operators to aid the search and recovery operations. Teenage hiker Lily Hooper has been farewelled today by friends, family and loved ones in New South Wales. The 18-year-old died while on a hike in the Natai National Park in the Southern Highlands. Her body was found in dense bushland 8 days after she was last seen. And September 25 will officially be known as Dolly Parton Day in California this year after lawmakers approved a Senate bill. September being the ninth month, Americans write the date 9/25, so it's a play on 9/5. Now turning to 5AA sport.
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0: The finals are looming in the AFL and it is selection night for the Crows. They'll name their side for Saturday night's elimination final against the Western Bulldogs. Tonight it is Fremantle v Hawthorn in Perth. Well, Brisbane coach Chris Fagan has labelled North Melbourne's treatment of sacked coach Alistair Clarkson as unfair. It comes as former Eagles coach and Kangaroos great Adam Simpson weighs up whether to pursue the vacant role. It's game day for the Adelaide 36ers. They'll play their first game in the NBL Blitz comp in Bendigo against the Illawarra Hawks. And it's their first outing under new coach Trevor Gleeson.
2: We want to create winning championship habits, and that's the focus of mine right now, is let's get a great foundation and to build on. Obviously, we're going to experiment a little bit, put people in unfamiliar positions so we get their roles identified nice and early. But yeah, a little bit of experimentation.
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3: At Mawson Lakes, a smash on Eldersmith Road near the Salisbury Highway. Warradale, smash on Morford Road near the primary school. At Parafield Gardens, urgent work slowing things up on Port Wakefield Road near Shepherdson Road. Busy South Road, Edwardstown, slow. Tapleys Hill Road, Glenelg North with the camera of the Savo. Crittenden Road at Findon. 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Adelaide's most accurate traffic. On 5AA.
0: Now the 5AA forecast. Showers this afternoon, showers tomorrow 21, Saturday showers windy and 17, and 17 again on Sunday. Right now it's 16 degrees. Now let's hear what's happening on Nine News tonight.
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5: Brazen daylight firebombing attack of a Torrensville supermarket.
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14: Well, following their sellout Australian tour back in 2024, synth pop legends The Human League are returning with their highly anticipated Generation's Greatest Hits Tour. I'm happy to let you know the Adelaide Entertainment Centre gets its turn on Wednesday, the 3rd of February next year. It will be a night, a decade of iconic hits. The founding member, the great Philip Oakey, joins me. Philip, lovely to have you coming back. Welcome.
15: Lovely to be coming back.
14: You dominated the charts throughout the 80s, and here we are 40 years on. How good is it that your music and you, as

0: popular as ever?
1: I don't know. It's just very, very nice indeed. Can't really quite understand it. We never planned to be around for this long.
0: Mm-hmm.
1: In fact, we thought we would be around for maybe 3 or 4 years, as other groups are, you know.
0: Instead, it's 3 or 4 decades. It's remarkable, isn't it?
1: Yes. I think it's coming up to 5 decades.
0: Yeah.
1: Can that be right?
0: I think it is. And I think it's because, Philip, people who live that want to relive the era. Those who weren't there, they want to experience. And a credit to you as songwriters, you know, the music is timeless.
1: I think we were very lucky that we had a little bit of a new sound, you know, the sort of synthesizer sound, the drum machines and that sort of thing.
0: Mm-hmm.
1: We just happened to have a new thing that made us stand out from the people that went before. Maybe that's why it got into people's brains a little bit more.
0: And that's got to be the best thing, does it not, as an artist, to know that people take to your songs and then hold on to them for their lifetime?
1: It really is. I mean, I was so surprised to even find myself in a pop group. The fact that we did it, and very much through more than a group effort, you know, there were quite a load of people contributed to those records. Somehow we got a little, a sort of a big band functioning together and making the stuff work.
0: And didn't it work? Because over your career, more than 20 million records sold worldwide, which is an outstanding and incredible number. But also the reputation that you have, Philip, for being one of the legendary live acts too. I mean, that's what people loved you for and continue to do so.
1: We always really worked at that. We, you know, we rehearse pretty hard. We try and make sure that we present the stuff as well as we can. I think maybe that's because we were sort of quite amateurish in ourselves, and we had to bring ourselves up to the levels of other people. None of the three of us are professional musicians, so I think we had to try a little bit harder.
0: Well, it's amazing when you look back at the artists and acts that you're up against at the time. You know, when it's a competitive industry, you're fighting for number one spots. You had such success and you've had so many great hits. Can I talk about Don't You Want Me Baby, though, when it comes to the numbers, Philip? Because it's the highest selling UK single of 81. It was number one in the US, number one in the UK. It was the Christmas number one, which is so vaunted, isn't it, as a performer.
1: Yeah.
0: It sold over 1.5 million copies in the UK alone, makes it in the top 25 most sold singles ever, Philip.
1: Yeah, I don't know how that happened. I think that it probably helped that I went away while it was being recorded.
0: Stop it.
1: Unusually, I normally used to sit making sure I was sort of in charge of anything. But I remember for that one, I had a couple of days away and I left the producer and the musicians doing it. Mm-hmm. So maybe they took it somewhere a little bit cleverer while my back was turned.
0: I often ask people like yourself who've had international global smashes, when you heard it the first time or the second or the third, did you have any idea of the legacy the song would then generate over decades?
1: I absolutely didn't understand. Because we were quite a left field group at the time, and that one went in more of a sort of a pop based direction, and I was actually really worried about it, and it was only the record company that persuaded us that it would be a big hit. I think it was the fourth single off the album, and we thought, oh no, they won't buy that. They've already bought three. That we're asking too much. We even put a poster in to try and sell it, you know.
0: Number one in the UK, number one in the US, got to number 3 or 4 here in Australia, but still a favourite of so many and gets such incredible airtime. So Philip Oakey is my guest from legendary group The Human League and an incredible solo career himself. So our newsreader, Philip Mel, is your biggest fan. I said, look, I'm speaking to Philip on the show. I said, give me a question, you know, that I can ask him on your behalf. She actually brought this to my attention, which I hadn't seen. Paul McCartney, at age 83, was asked the 10 songs that are the soundtrack to his life. Songs like Bebop Alula from Gene Vincent and Chuck Berry's Maybelline, Buddy Holly's That'll Be the Day, Elvis Is All Shook Up, You Really Got Me from the Kinks, Tambourine Man from Dylan, The Beach Boys' God Only Knows, Lennon's Imagine, and Human League, Don't You Want Me. How does it feel? This is Mel's question. How does it feel when you know that a Beatle loves your songs and considers it one of the greatest top 10 songs of all time?
1: Well, as a sort of worn out old musician, I often go out and sit in coffee shops talking to my old mates, guitarists and things, and we talk about who we love.
0: Mm-hmm.
1: And we love Paul McCartney. You know, we've just got this really big thing in our hearts for him. And it so knocked us out when that happened.
0: Yep.
1: You know, I almost can't believe it because he's not only a hero. We don't only love him. He invented our job.
0: Mm-hmm. Yes.
1: There was no such thing as the pop star as we know it before the Beatles. And he was, in my mind, he was clearly the greatest of the Beatles. I love Lennon. I love Lennon.
0: Mm-hmm.
1: But for me, McCartney, the beauty of his voice, the way he put songs together, it just really knocked us out. We tell anyone who will listen about that.
0: Oh,
1: one.
0: As you should. In the history of music, Philip, he's put your song in the top 10. Oh, we got to see him here in Adelaide. Just to be in the same room as a Beatle, to be honest, was exciting.
1: We were in a studio. There was Air Studios in London had sort of four studios in a building, and we used to walk down the corridor, and he was there, and he was so familiar. You would pass him, think, "I know that guy."
0: Yes.
1: And when he'd gone, you'd go, "That was Paul McCartney."
0: So great, isn't it? It's so great. I think about the great relationships and partnerships in music, Philip, and you can think of people like Meatloaf and Jim Steinman and Elton John and Bernie Taupin.
1: Yeah.
0: You and Giorgio Moroder, you together, what chemistry that was and what great music you gave us. What a gift the two of you got together.
1: I was shocked because he was, a lot of his sound was the basis of what we did. You know, when we started up, I think the most famous synthesizer group at the time was Kraftwerk, and everyone thought we were sort of taking our ideas from Kraftwerk, but we were more taking our ideas from Giorgio Moroder. But I think that I Feel Love is the best ever synthesizer single, and we just really, really loved him. So as soon as I got a chance to work with him, I was immediately there.
0: Were you surprised again by the global smashes that you have, songs like Together in Electric Dreams?
1: I don't know if you're surprised while you're working at it, because it's such a blur. Those pop music was seemed to be so big and all over the news, and all you were doing was running to keep up. I think maybe it's like 15 years later, you get a little relaxed and you turn and look back and go, did that really happen?
0: Yeah.
1: You know, and especially with Giorgio, because he's a very, very quick worker. We recorded an album there in a week, and we had a day off in the middle.
0: Wow.
1: Or he just wants to get the stuff done, and he believes it's instinctive. You go in and you sing your song. If you sing it twice, that's unusual. He just believes that your first effort is probably the most instinctive, and he doesn't want to sort of gild the lily too much.
0: Yeah. And that makes sense, I guess, doesn't it? Because you're working so hard at the time, you probably don't get to appreciate it, but hopefully the years and decades on, you can certainly now appreciate what it means to people.
1: I can't understand how it has worked so well. You know, I still live in the same house in Sheffield that I lived in. I moved in 1983. And just people, I just walk through the supermarket and people just look at me and say, "Oh, Phil, thanks for the music. Really liked it." Every day that happens now.
0: Well, we all get to tell you that in person too, Phil, when we get to see you here in Adelaide, because we're the same. We're like those people in that supermarket. You got fans right across the globe.
1: Well, we can't get wait to come back to Australia. It was so great the last time. And we're just longing to be there already.
0: Do you do your solo hits as well in the Human League shows, or are they just Human League songs?
1: At the moment, I think we will probably only do Electric Dreams at the moment. Sometimes we do one or two of the others.
0: Yep.
1: We just fit it around. We try to make the set run so that it's interesting all the way through.
0: Yeah. Well, it certainly will be. You've got a lot of songs and a lot of hits to choose from. It's so great to have you coming back to Adelaide. Thank you for putting on the list. We look forward to seeing you here early next year. Phil?
1: Brilliant.
0: Great to chat. All the best. Thank you for the music and congratulations on your career.
1: Thank you very much indeed. Thanks for ringing.
0: Well done. Philip Oakey. He's part of the synth pop genius that is the Human League. They are coming to Adelaide. It's their show Generations, the Greatest Hits Tour, and they'll be performing at the Adelaide Entertainment Centre on Wednesday, the 3rd of February. Tickets are available at Ticketek.

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8: Mel Usher coming up very shortly with the latest 5AA news headlines at 3:30. Some news come to hand. Another dolphin and long-nosed fur seal have died after contracting the bird flu. Cases of the deadly H5 virus continue to climb. The new bird species, which is a black kite, also tested positive for the virus. Three new cases among 271 confirmed events. So Mel will have more on that as the afternoon progresses. Just had some feedback, and thank you to all those people who were saying the nice words about the chat with Phil Oakey. So, yeah, that's quite the honour, is it not? The Paul McCartney legendary Beatle would choose in his top 10 songs a Human League track.
9: Well, you know, I'd chosen so many early rock and roll things and then kind of 60s things. So I thought, well, I'm edging towards, you know, modern day. And that, I really like that track. I still like it. I think it's, you know, that much is true. I like that little line. I thought that was clever, you know.
8: He went on to talk more about the Human League.
9: I met them in Air London where they were recording once. Not that track, but I got on well with them. They were good guys. Yeah, so I like that song.
8: Mm.
9: So I think it's probably my favourite of theirs. But it's just such a hit.
8: Mm. So think about that. Of all the songs that the great Paul McCartney could have chosen, this was in his top 10, which is quite the coup. So you can see Phil Oakey in the early stages of next year. On the text, talking about steaks from Tony O'Connell. who sends a regards to our next guest. And for those of you who remember the radio legend that is Rex Leverington, or as our own Mark Murphy calls him, Sexy Rexy, he's going to join us just after headlines. Leith, I'm salivating. Medium rare for me. Lots of salt. Thank you for that. A lot of questions too coming through for Milton Vidoulis, and we'll pass those on to Milt. We'll try and get an answer for you. But he will join us each and every Thursday on the show, which will be a lot of fun. And if you were listening yesterday, we were talking to Robin, who is the sister of one of the victims from the family murders. We were talking about the petition that's being run so that we can get some names that are suppressed lifted for some closure for the families that have been involved. South Australian police say that there is they're looking at the public petition support. It has not deterred the victims' loved ones. They're prepared to fight for the transparency. They have said they're not surprised by SA Police opposition to the cause. They're prepared to take some action in court to achieve their goal. That was the words of Robin Plant. So we'll see how that one plays out. It seems like, from what I heard from the state government, they were kind of semi-interested. I think the quote was they had no concerns regarding the orders being lifted from the government and the opposition, but it was SA Police, though, who claimed that it would diminish any hope of victims' families receiving the justice they deserve. So the police are not all that interested in it. However, the victims, as I say, and their families, they say they're not surprised. It's what they've been saying for years, if not decades. So we'll see how that story plays out as it goes along. Mel Usher has headlines for us. And then, if you haven't done so already, do me a favour, turn on your live stream, Facebook and YouTube, because you'll get to see one of the all-time radio legends in this state. He's part of 5AA's family and 5AA's history as we celebrate 50 years of AA in this 2026. Rex Leverington is going to join us next.
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21: Good afternoon, Mel Usher with the news headlines. Another dolphin in SA has succumbed to bird flu. Australia is stepping up its assistance in Nepal, deploying a team of specialist drone operators to the flood-ravaged country. Personalities are locked into a person's genetic makeup, according to a new study out of the UK. And in sport, it is selection night for the Crows. They'll name their side for Saturday night's elimination final against the Western Bulldogs. The 5AA forecast: showers this afternoon, showers tomorrow, 21. Right now, it's 16 degrees. We'll have more news at 4 on 5AA, always Adelaide.
8: Nice question for Phil Oakey, Mel.
21: Oh,
8: beautifully done.
21: I thought you were joking when you said that
8: you were going to give me a mention.
21: I'll ask him. So I was sitting there grinning like a Cheshire cat.
8: But you think about like Chuck Berry and Bob Dylan.
21: I know.
8: You know.
21: And I kind of hold Phil Oakey and the Human League in very high regard because I think Dare is an absolute masterpiece of an album. But yeah. The Beatles are a whole other kettle of fish. And if Paul McCartney happens to say that...
8: Even knows who you are, let alone put one of your tunes in the top 10 of all time.
21: I was so excited for the Human League when I read that a few months ago. So when you said, I'm going to have a chat to Phil Oakey, I thought we better put that in there.
8: Electric Dreams is such a great song too. That's quintessential 80s, that sound, the synthesizer and all of that. Brings back good
21: memories.
8: When
21: they came last time, a couple of years ago, they did Dare in its entirety. And I love it when a band does an album from go to woe. And if you love that album, if you don't love that album, not so good. But but if you love the album, it's fantastic.
8: Noah, thank you for that. Very good. Now, we haven't officially introduced him. We're about to do it after the intro in 1 second. But our next guest, who is our 5AA ages ago, Sexy Rexy, you were on his quiz.
21: I was on the National Broadcaster. I reckon it would have been maybe 33 years ago, something like that. I always wanted to get on the quiz.
8: And you remember the question that got you?
21: Yes, I only got about two right, and then then he asked me, what does OECD stand for?
8: Right. And do you know it now?
21: It's organized.
8: Still don't know.
21: Organization of Economic Something Development.
8: How old would you have been at the time?
21: I think I was 17.
8: Yeah.
21: Yeah. And so the whole family, this was, you know, pre kind of Google and interneting everything.
8: Huge.
21: So we all sat around the table and they're like, okay, all right, yep, you ready? Yep, you're on. And I thought, this is great. I'm going to get heaps of questions. And I was out, you know.
8: Huge deal to be on the radio when you're a kid. We used to have a birthday book down in the southeast. And when Kev Mulcahy and Keith McCartan read your name on the radio, you walked into school with a little bit of swagger.
21: Oh, like, yeah.
8: People loved it.
21: Absolutely. And I should actually go and Google OECD right now because how embarrassing.
8: Well, he's going to join us right after this, the great Rex Leverington next.
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8: Not that we need an excuse, but we thought, you know what, it's 50 years of this magnificent radio station, 5AA. Wouldn't it be fun for us and for you, the listener, to revisit and say hello to some of the legends who have passed through the hallways here over the last 50 years?
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0: This is 5AA ages ago.
8: He worked at 5AA ages ago. Mark Murphy's the only one I've heard call him Sexy Rexy, so maybe that was something between the two of them. The great Rex Leverington is here. Lovely to see you. Welcome back.
2: Good to see you. Thank you very much.
8: Do you remember Mel calling you up? And that was a tough quiz. That's a tough question.
2: No, it's a lot. Somebody, I remember I was invited to go to a school. And then they asked me the questions.
8: Yes.
2: And I mean, yeah. I was very good at asking the questions, but I tell you what, I wasn't too good at answering
8: Not paying enough attention to the answers.
2: No.
8: It's so lovely to hear you. Like, so you are, obviously we know you here as a 5AA legend, but it was interesting when I looked at your backstory, and I've known you for a long time, but you are like so many, and it's the industry that we're in, that everyone worked everywhere at some stage. The first station Rex Leverington ever worked for was what?
2: 5D and... Oh, no, hang on, I lie. Let's go back. We'll go back. How far you want to go back?
8: Please.
2: What about 1957?
8: I wasn't around then. Where were you working in 57?
2: Well, I had left school at the age of 14, and I got a job as a junior technician at 5KA.
8: Really?
2: Bill Davies was general manager.
8: Mm-hmm.
2: There was no TV in those days, so all the people on air were the big stars of the day.
8: Of course.
2: Lionel Williams.
8: Yes.
2: Yeah, he was there. John Doherty, our first newsreader on Channel 9, he was there. Doreen Govett, Jack Fox, Margaret Baker.
8: Wow, all the legendary names.
2: And I was there for some time. But because I've always wanted to get into radio...
8: Mm-hmm.
2: I was looking on the other side of the glass. I couldn't give a damn about being a technical. I wouldn't know a red wire from a green wire.
8: Did you have experience in technology?
2: No, not at all. Well, as I found, I mean, Bill Davies did call me in one day and went, Rexy, I think you better go and try and find somewhere else.
8: Yeah. So did then you have to go country like so many people did? Did you go and get experience?
2: No, I didn't actually, because after that I did a hell of a lot of jobs.
8: Okay.
2: And I had my own business at one stage, and I was at a Christmas party, and what was his name from 5DN? I'll think of it. Said to me, our Midnight to Dawn bloke is leaving. Oh. Why don't you apply for the job? Paul Linkson. And I said, all right. But anyway, he booked me in and I got it. So I was very lucky. I didn't do any work in the country at all. I went straight to
8: Inspired
2: in. Well,
8: good for you.
2: And Mel Cameron was there in those days and... he taught me a lot.
8: Mel Cameron was a legend. So that's Grant Cameron's father.
2: Yes.
8: Wasn't it? Yes.
2: Oh, he was he was a classic. Yep. Absolutely. Because I always remember he said, what you have to do, he said, don't forget you're talking to the people.
8: Mm-hmm.
2: He said, so you get a photograph of your most favourite person and you put it on the panel in front of you and you talk to the photograph.
8: Do you know the only person I've ever seen do that? I've mentioned this on air before, was Pamela Francis. Bob's wife. Pamela used to have a photo of her cat and she would put it right here on the panel and she would, I kid you not, Rex, she would talk to her cat.
2: Yeah.
8: Because people, you're right, managers have always said that. You're not talking to the collective.
2: That's right.
8: You're talking to an individual.
2: Yeah.
8: Isn't that great?
2: So I learned a lot from him.
8: So you're a DN for a while?
2: DN from 1967 to 1969.
8: Okay.
2: The guy that was in charge when I was there left, retired.
8: Yep.
2: And a new bloke took over.
8: Remember, you're on the live stream. People can see your facial expressions.
2: Exactly. And I got fired.
8: Oh, dear.
2: For mentioning alcohol on Sunday.
8: Oh, how dare you.
2: And giving personal recommendation to a product.
8: Oh, wow.
2: Can you imagine them trying to do it?
8: That's crazy. Yeah.
2: So, off I went, and then I went to 5KA.
8: So I wasn't around for 5KA, but people tell me, the people that work there, it was just one of those magical workplaces where it was just like our building here, to be fair, for the 50 years, it's just wall-to-wall legends.
2: Yeah. I mean, back then, Vaughn Harvey was program manager, and I worked with some great people back then. And
8: what a voice he had, Vaughn Harvey.
2: Yeah.
8: We used to get the Cardwell Harvey report in the southeast on the radio, and that was one of the voices in both him and Roger and you know, used to listen to that.
2: But it came from 5AD.
8: Yeah.
2: Of course.
8: Yep.
2: That was fun times.
8: So KA was great. And I love that you all still get together. You have, you know, catch-ups.
2: No, not really.
8: Not anymore?
2: I work with some great people there. Lois Grant, for argument's sake, she was terrific.
8: Okay.
2: We did a morning show together, and then 5AD pinched her.
8: Right.
2: And
8: 5AD seemed to pinch everyone.
2: Oh, yes.
8: Including yourself. You worked for AD, didn't you?
2: Oh, yes, yep. I did. Yeah. Yeah, I started in the newsroom with Sir Lunchalot.
8: Oh.
2: Yes.
8: Okay.
2: And there was Jim Sutton.
8: Mm-hmm.
2: Bob Francis was, became...
8: The boss.
2: The manager.
8: Oh, my Lord.
2: Yeah. But Jim Sutton was above Bob him.
8: Right.
2: Yeah.
8: So we had a bit of fun with Greg Clark on Monday talking about the mall and talking about... I can't imagine, because, you know... I know the 5AA Bob Francis,
2: yeah,
8: who was the furthest thing away from management material. Bob Wood had himself in Rex, you mm-hmm. know, giving himself a dressing down.
2: Exactly.
8: Was he a good boss at AD?
2: Oh, look, the first thing he did, and bless his heart,
8: yeah,
2: first thing he did was to open up all the invitation to lunch when he got in, and it fill in his diary for the week.
8: So the important thing.
2: He used to have great drinking sessions in his office.
8: Mm-hmm.
2: They were, well, famous.
8: Yes, I imagine.
2: Mm. But he was very clever. I said, how do you remember all these people? Because he'd have the chairs in a half circle.
8: Yep.
2: And in front of him, he would have a piece of paper and he would write down the names of the people sitting in those chairs. And people used to think, how does he remember everybody's name?
8: Yeah. Just a smart way of doing it. So KA is a great spot. 5AD would have been a great station to be a part of.
2: Oh, yeah, 5AD was fantastic.
8: And a bit like DN, like a lot of 5AA people that we know and love at some stage walk through all those halls together. That's just the business.
2: Yeah, Trevor Cowling was program director when I was there.
8: Yep.
2: Which was, and he was tops. Len James was Sir Lunchalot.
8: Right.
2: Leonard James Farquhar, his name was.
8: Fancy.
2: So he used to call himself Len James.
8: Wasn't Baz and Pilko were AD? Were they not?
2: Yes. Yeah. I was their first newsreader.
8: Okay.
2: Yeah. And that was very funny.
8: Was that the peak? So again, as a kid who didn't grow up in the city.
2: Well, back then, when Baz and Pilko were on AD, I think they had something like 48% of the listening audience.
8: Gosh. Imagine rating a 48 in ratings today.
2: Thank you very much indeed.
8: It'd be nice, wouldn't it? Wow.
2: Yeah. So, and I think that's when 5AD made their first $1 million in revenue.
8: Well, as they would.
2: Yeah.
8: I mean, look at the lineup that they would have had at that stage. Oh. Did you cross paths with KG at DM? Was he there when you started? No.
2: KG wasn't at DM when I first started there. Yeah.
8: So you're at KA, you're then at 5AD. How long are you at KA? How long at AD?
2: KA was there from 69 to 72. And then 5AD from 73 to 77.
8: Yes.
2: And then I left to go to work in London.
8: Yes.
2: But in that period of time, I also did voiceovers for Channel 7 News.
8: Okay.
2: In those days, you used to go in and you'd go through the film and they used to have someone reading the voiceover.
8: Yes.
2: For the news reader, you know, did the intro. But you do all the voiceovers for the clips.
8: Right, so you were doing that. Was that at Gilberton? Where was 7 at that stage?
2: No, that was SAS 10 at Gilberton.
8: Ah.
2: No, they were at North Adelaide.
8: Okay.
2: Yeah. ADS 7 it was.
8: Yeah, right.
2: Alec McCaskill was reading the news then, and then Kevin Creasy.
8: Creasy.
2: Yeah.
8: I this is why I love getting people like yourself in, because we just in conversation, there are so many little memory shots for people of people they remember on air or people they remember seeing on television.
2: Mm.
8: And you're all friends. You all worked together at some point in time.
2: Oh, yeah. Mm.
8: So you went to London. Was that for radio or did you do something else then?
2: No. Oh, because a friend of mine said that he was going to London.
8: Yep.
2: And I'd knocked back so many trips overseas and I thought, no. I'll go this time. So I went over there. I did a bit of work for LBC and for Viz News while I was over there.
8: Do you enjoy that? Was that a good trip?
2: Yeah. It was fine. It was good.
8: And then you came back and did you go back to AD?
2: Yes.
8: Yep.
2: Yeah. Jim Sutton knew that Pilko and Anne were coming to London, and he said, get him back.
8: Okay. Because you're great mates with Pilko, aren't you, even to this day?
2: Oh, like, yeah. See you, my
8: blood. Besties, which is great.
2: So so I came back and then rejoined them on The Breakfast Show. Yeah.
8: So you're at 5AD. From 5AD, you go where?
2: Okay, well, I was there from 78 to 83.
8: Yes.
2: In between that time, I became news editor.
8: Yep.
2: There for a while.
8: You're doing shows as well, or are you just in the news at that time?
2: Just in the news. Okay. Yeah. Oh, look, Trevor Cowling used to get me do bits and pieces.
8: Sure.
2: For argument's sake.
8: Yep.
2: Which was good fun.
8: Mm-hmm.
2: Then I was offered a job as news editor at 2UE in Sydney.
8: 2UE, so that is the famous station with John Laws.
2: Yep.
8: Lawsy right. There at the time?
2: Lawsy was there.
8: What's he like?
2: Oh,
8: good guy?
2: I used to like, yeah, liked him. Yeah, he was a nice man. So I went there, but it was a bad move. It really was.
8: Yep.
2: So it all fell in a heap, and I came back and actually walked back into 5AD and said, you know, you got some news reading shifts?
8: Mm-hmm.
2: And they said yes. So I went back reading news on AD, and Bill Mudie from ABC rang up and said, what are you doing back? And I said, told him, he said, get around here. So that's when I went to the ABC.
8: And you had a long stint. You had a couple of stints there, but that was a long stint.
2: Yeah, 10 years.
8: 10 years at the ABC.
2: 5AN, 891.
8: 5AN, I remember. And so does Faye from Windsor Gardens, who's one of our great callers. Faye, you're speaking to Rex Leverington.
1: Hello. Yes, good afternoon to the both of you.
2: Hello,
1: I remember you, Rex, from 5AN days, which is now, as you said, 891.
2: Yeah.
1: And it's nice to know that you're still around with us.
2: Yes, it's nice to be still around, I can tell you, Faye. I really
1: What are you doing now these days? Oh. You're retired?
2: Oh, absolutely. Still... Absolutely.
1: Good on you.
2: I wake up in the morning and then I decide what I'm going to do for the day.
1: Like me, I've been retired nearly 20 years.
2: Yeah.
1: It'll be 19 for me at the end of this year, but 20 will be next year because I retired in the December at the end of the working year of 2007.
2: Oh,
8: well
2: heck.
8: Done, yeah. Faye. Time flies, huh? Good on you, Faye. Thank you.
2: Nice to talk to you, Faye.
8: So you, 5AN. So I do remember that as a kid. So it became, I guess, the ABC at some stage. 891 changed their branding. When did we lose the AN? Do you remember? Is that 80s, 90s?
2: I don't know. Yeah, well, whoever made that stupid decision,
8: yeah.
2: They started calling them ABC Adelaide, ABC Perth,
8: yep.
2: ABC Melbourne, Sydney. But they didn't say 891 or something like that. So how the hell were people going to
8: find where you were?
2: Find where you were.
8: Yeah.
2: So all of a sudden someone came up with a bright idea, I think we should call it 891, you know, Adelaide.
8: So what were you doing at AN?
2: I did breakfast for about 7 years.
8: Yep.
2: Then they put me on to nights, excuse me, where I introduced the quiz.
8: Yes.
2: And also we did a lot of broadcast in front of audiences. I started that up.
8: Oh, right. Okay.
2: I did a big one at the Capri Cinema.
8: Yep.
2: But back then they had a big orchestral studio at the ABC.
8: This is the one at Collinswood?
2: At Collinswood, which was on the wrong side of the road. When they built the ABC, the plan was shifted round the other way.
8: Oh.
2: And the big studio there should have been where the car park is, but they put it right where the roadway was.
8: Okay.
2: Anyway, we used to do live shows from there, and that was good fun.
8: Yeah.
2: Because I could always use bits and pieces that I'd listened to over the years.
8: We're going to take a short break. Rex Leverington is my guest, 5AA's ago. We haven't even got you to AA yet. Just quickly, in a word, should they keep the ABC building? There's this talk about heritage listing, or should it be knocked down? Do you think the architecture is pretty enough to keep?
2: I'll leave the architecture and just fill it up with units.
8: Because they're coming out, I think, into the city here somewhere.
2: Yeah, they are where the bus depot is.
8: That's right, next door to the bus depot. The great Rex Leverington is here. Jerry on the tech said, I remember Rex would visit the manager and the crew of the Terrace Hotel in the early 90s.
2: Oh, yes.
8: Do we talk about that?
2: Yeah.
8: All right, we'll do that. Rex Leverington next.
14: 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We'll be hitting the fairways for 5AA's All-Star Golf Day, and we want you to join us.
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8: We are here celebrating with the great Rex Leverington.
20: Celebrating 50 years of 5AA. This is 5AA ages ago.
8: We are going through Rex's radio journey. Haven't got him to 5AA yet. That's on the way, though, as we celebrate our 50 years. So you're at AN, which is the ABC. You're there for a period of time. You're doing a number of jobs. Is it 5AA that comes after the ABC?
2: Yes. I left the ABC to come to 5AA.
8: So that was 1994.
2: Yeah.
8: Gee, so you're a AA in the good, like the Crows inaugural sort of premierships, they would have been messed. How did we get you? Who was the one that got you across? What were you doing?
2: Oh, yes. I can't remember the name of the... You had so many program directors back then.
8: Carousel, as it can be at times.
2: Peter somebody.
8: Okay.
2: Yeah. And he got me to come across.
8: So who's at AA at that time? In 94, is it Baz and Pilko doing breakfast?
2: No, they didn't come here.
8: Ages.
2: Ken
8: and the coach? Well, Cornsey and Ken Dickon have been doing it in 94. That would 91, 92, roughly. He might have been gone by then.
2: Okay, yeah, I was.
8: So Leon would have been here?
2: So...
8: Humpy?
2: Leon, Humpy.
8: Bob?
2: Was here. Bob... Yeah, Bob.
8: Hooksy.
2: KG. Yeah. And.
8: Greg Sanders. The Colonel might have been on.
2: Yep.
8: Okay.
2: Yeah.
8: It's a good lineup, isn't it? What were you doing when you come across in 94?
2: I was doing weekends, the Saturday and the Sunday.
8: Yeah, because you used to do all weekend, didn't you? Like the big chunks of those.
2: And and then they changed management.
8: Yes.
2: And I got relegated to the mid-dawns.
8: Yes. Just before we get to that, I remember your weekends were legendary for the quiz. Mm. We talked about it with Mel.
2: Oh, yeah.
8: So you did the quiz at the ABC and then you brought it to AA and it was huge.
2: Yep.
8: Ratings, I remember, on the weekends were gigantic.
2: Yeah, because when I then was put on to mid-dawn, I used to, on the weekends, start the mid-dawn with the quiz.
8: Quizzes aren't quite the same now because everyone's got encyclopedias in the palm of their hands. But how fun was it at that time?
2: It was great fun.
8: Yeah.
2: It really was.
8: Was it a lot of work to put the questions and all that together? Was it a...
2: No, because it was all on computer.
8: Oh.
2: Fortunate enough, you'd say, I'll have 10 questions, sporting questions. Yep. I'll have 10 on this, 10 on that. And mix them all up for me, please, which was...
8: So I remember meeting you the first time in the 90s when I did work experience at AA. It felt like the quiz went for like an hour. Yes, it was long.
2: Yeah.
8: Anything like to be able to keep people's attention for that, but it was constant, wasn't it? You'd have.
2: Yeah, but do you know what they won?
8: What did they win?
2: A T-shirt.
8: Really?
2: And on the T-shirt it had, I won Rex's quiz, and all I got was this lousy T-shirt.
8: Well, so you want that, don't you? That's a keepsake. I wonder if anyone's still got that. If anyone does, anyone listening, take a photo, send it to us. We'd love to see it. When you have your RATS get-togethers, the radio and television survivors groups, there's some great old merch from those days.
2: Oh, yeah.
8: Kind of don't do merch as much as they used to in the old days. But
2: I also had a T-shirt for the AA one too.
8: Okay.
2: Yeah. Michael Angelakis sponsored it.
8: Oh, yeah. Right. Oh, Keelan would have been here when you were here too, because Michael's been here forever.
2: Oh, he has.
8: So you're doing weekends, then you're doing mid-dawns. I mean, it's a great time, though. Like, you enjoyed your time at AA and the people that you got to mingle with.
2: There were some lovely people here. There really were.
8: Yeah. After AA, so you're doing mid-dawns, then you go back to the ABC?
2: Then I decided to quit, right? Had enough of
8: you're
2: radio.
8: Done it. Right.
2: And then I just happened to bump into Gail Bartel, who was then manager of 5AN. She said, "What are you doing?" And I said, "Nothing." And she said, "Oh, yes, you are."
8: Got you back.
2: And got me back into the ABC.
8: But it's in the blood, don't you think? Like, radio people are radio people.
2: Yeah.
8: Yeah.
2: Absolutely. Yeah. No, I mean, I've always wanted to be in radio. Ever since I was a kid, I can remember.
8: Yep.
2: I used to play radio announcer games.
8: Mm-hmm.
2: And that's always been in my mind that I one day will be on radio.
8: Yeah.
2: And I got my wish.
8: Yes, certainly did. And a legendary career with that. I was the same. So I grew up in Millicent. We had a community station.
2: Yeah.
8: We thought we would be able to pick up girls. We thought that girls would be attracted to radio announcers. I don't know why we thought that. But we did. And so we started at 14 and 15 and haven't stopped since. Just love it.
2: Mm-hmm.
8: But it's been great fun. Like, we've had such a good time. I know you're an avid AA listener now.
2: Yes.
8: Yeah. You enjoy it. Like, it was nice to see your interaction with Mel.
2: Yeah. No, a great fan of the Brekkie Show.
8: Yeah.
2: And
8: Mel Usher?
2: No. Your afternoon girl who's now doing
8: Stacey?
2: Stacey.
8: Yes. She's excellent, isn't she? What do you think of this guy here who's walking in the door? This is the great Stephen Passmore.
5: G'day,
2: Roe.
5: G'day, Rex.
2: How are you, my friend?
5: What a bloody blast from the past. Now, did we work together at the old building?
8: You would have crossed over.
2: Yes, we did.
5: We would have.
2: Yeah.
8: You started before me, so you must be 98, 99.
5: I'm 29 years this year.
8: 29. Yeah. Okay, so you're
2: 29.
5: Oh, they've sacked me 3 times. I'm like Lazarus. They keep bringing me back, Rex, the idiots.
8: So, yeah, you would have started.
5: I've dodged that many bullets.
8: 98.
5: 90.
8: After the Crows, 98, 99?
5: Yeah, no, 97 was my first call.
8: That's right.
5: In the premiership year where I was doing... Yeah.
8: That's when you took the big mark.
5: Radio.
8: You know, Rex, he took a mark so big in 97, Roey, in the Sandford Grand Final, he could see Port supporters leaving down the boulevard.
5: Yeah.
8: He's only told me that story a couple of times.
5: Well, Ansett used to fly then, and I got an email. Well, they didn't have emails then. I got a text. They didn't have them then. Social media, I was in their airspace.
2: Yeah.
8: That's right.
5: I was as high as a Coke can. Anyway.
8: It was a great grab.
5: But they were the good days.
2: Yeah.
5: I worked with Barry Ian for about 4 or 5 years.
8: That's right. You're on the road with
2: legend.
8: Baz.
2: Yeah.
8: Yeah.
5: Yeah.
8: That was in the old building at Pulteney Court, the little rabbit warren that we used to have there.
5: It used to be the gambling, the tab.
8: The tab downstairs.
5: That's right. Tab radio.
2: Yep. Well, when I first started there, I believe they were doing races on AA.
5: We did.
2: And
5: they did.
2: Then they changed to its own station.
8: That's right.
5: On the same floor.
8: And you would sit there, remember? You'd sit in the AA studio and you would look to your left and there would be Terry McCullough for Mercedes Howard and Brendan Yates and all of those team like calling races while we were talking nonsense.
5: Yeah, and we were still talking
8: nonsense. So great.
5: And we're still talking nonsense.
8: What's on the big show?
5: Now, Rex, hang five. I've got to do this. It's a promo. It's finals time. It's Freo versus Hawks tonight.
8: Yes.
5: Channel 7's Hamish McLachlan will join us from Optus, one of my favourites.
8: Yep.
5: Brett Montgomery coaches South.
8: Yeah, well
5: everyone's
8: done,
5: second team.
8: Well, we need the Panthers to win.
5: Perennial losers, 1964,
8: it's
5: their last flag. They've had 24 coaches.
8: Too long.
5: They stink. Bruce Linder's got a new book out. Well, they do.
8: Prez.
5: Well, they haven't won a flag since 64.
8: I know. It's very sad.
5: Born in 65.
8: We love the Pants. They need to win.
5: No, they're right. They'll be fine.
8: Go Panthers, the game again. As Mike Graham would say.
5: Bruce Linder has a book out the last quarter. Great read.
8: Yeah, the Prez had cancer.
5: He did.
8: Yeah.
5: Stage 4 in his kidney.
8: Terrible.
5: Big game. Big bad Bozza comes on talking about Premier League.
8: Excellent.
5: Round 3. They have about 5 weeks off and then they're back in it again.
8: It's bonkers, isn't it?
5: You're a Liverpool man, aren't
8: we
5: you?
8: We are.
5: You are the biggest front-runner in sport I've ever seen.
8: We had two draws to start the season, which is not
5: good. Guess whose footy club is Rex? Carlton.
8: The Blues, we're going okay. We're not allowed to talk about Carlton. I'll get in trouble. No. Lovely to see you. We'll see you at 4 o'clock. Isn't it nice to have a legend just walking through the
5: Rex
8: hallways again?
5: Rex is a legend. Let me ask you something.
8: Here we go.
2: And Norwood going to win the final.
5: Yeah. Mate, they're a shoo-in.
2: Are they?
5: Everyone else is no chance.
8: I wish I had the thundercloud sound effect because I'd play now.
5: Look, I said this when Norwood were looking at Jade Sheedy. I said, Jade Sheedy can coach. It's a bit like when people were asking me, Shippy, about Nathan Bassett at Westies.
8: Yep.
5: Nathan Bassett can coach. These blokes can coach. They know the system.
8: Yep.
5: They know the sample. They know how to manage the time of the players. My son's a carpenter. He does 60 hours a week. He's got to play a game of footy. Got to manage that.
8: That's right.
5: There's a real art in that. So... yeah, that was a long-winded word of saying, yeah.
8: Looking good.
5: Rex, right. Are you a Norwood man?
2: Yeah.
5: Get out of town.
8: Loves
5: I knew it. I liked him.
8: Blue blood. Thank you for coming in. Good to see you, Roey. Thank you, and thank you for the contribution to the 50 years of 5AA's. We celebrate this incredible milestone. You're a great part of it for the best part of 10 years. So
2: my pleasure.
8: Long may you sort of revel in the greatness that you were a part of.
2: I'll be around for a while. Thank
8: well
2: you
8: done.
2: Very much,
8: it's always great to see you. The great Rex Leverington, everyone, our guest. Sports show next.
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21: Showers this afternoon, showers tomorrow and 21. With the 4 o'clock news, I'm Mel Usher. The threat of bird flu continues to grow. Another dolphin in SA has succumbed to the virus. The dolphin was found at Arno Bay on the Eyre Peninsula. Another long-nosed fur seal has also died, while a new bird species, a black kite, has tested positive. Two people have been arrested and charged over an interstate cannabis trafficking operation. More from Kendall Bretty.
0: Police from the Serious and Organised Crime Branch raided two properties in Pennington and Royal Park yesterday as part of an ongoing investigation into the movement of large quantities of cannabis between SA, Victoria and New South Wales. They allegedly seized around 5 kilos of dried cannabis, $35,000 in cash, a small hydroponic cannabis crop and equipment. A 56-year-old woman from Pennington's been arrested and charged with drug cultivating, trafficking, money laundering, possessing prescribed equipment and unlawfully interfering with electricity infrastructure. A 31-year-old man from Royal Park's been charged with trafficking, money laundering and possessing prescribed equipment. Both have been remanded in custody to face court at a later date. As a result of the small hydroponic cannabis crop and equipment, a 56-year-old woman from Pennington's been arrested and charged with drug cultivating, trafficking, money laundering, possessing prescribed

0: property in Pennington and a vacant block of land in Aberfoyle Park under the proceeds of crime legislation.
1: Australia is stepping up its assistance in Nepal, deploying a team of specialist drone operators to the flood-ravaged country. Among the team of 15 will be fire and rescue crews from New South Wales and Queensland. The federal government has also increased funding by a further $3 million, taking the total to $11 million. Foreign Minister Penny Wong says her department is still doing all it can to locate 38 Australians missing in the disaster.
2: We all hold on to hope, and we must hold on to hope. I've also said we have grave concerns for the Australians who remain unaccounted for, and those concerns deepen every day, every hour that they remain unaccounted for.
1: The opposition says radical action is needed to slash the number of illegal cigarettes on the Australian market. The coalition is proposing an 80% cut to the tobacco excise and increased funding for police to crack down on the black market. As part of the changes, smokers would no longer be required to get a prescription for vapes and nicotine patches. Nationals leader Matt Canavan says the measures are needed.
3: This is quite a radical cut and change, but given the radical impact I've seen on the lives of small business people, average workers in those shops as well, it's time to take that radical action.
1: And the Australian flag is celebrating its 125th birthday today. On this day in 1901, Prime Minister Edmund Barton announced the winning design from a national competition. Now turning to 5AA sport, and it is selection night for the Crows. They'll name their side for Saturday night's elimination final against the Western Bulldogs. While Brisbane has confirmed Hugh McCluggage will return from injury to face Sydney in Saturday's qualifying final. Tonight's elimination final is Fremantle v Hawthorn in Perth, and the game will be live on 5AA. The 36ers hit the court tonight. They'll play their first game in the NBL Blitz comp in Bendigo against the Illawarra Hawks. A fixture change for Adelaide United. Their round one game against the Roar on October 18 has been rescheduled, so their first home game will now be in round four against the Melbourne Victory. And Carlos Alcaraz has advanced to the third round at the US Open in a tough four-setter. Now checking 5AA traffic.
4: Afternoon, a few crashes to look out for. The Savo, one at Modbury, Northeast Road at Smart Road, another one at Mawson Lakes, Eldersmith Road near the Salisbury Highway, and a prang at Warradah getting cleaned up at the moment, Morford Road near the Primary School, but good news, no great delays. We are quite slow at the moment, Fullerton Road through Dulwich, and quite busy Richmond Road driving home through Keswick. Canberra, Galway Avenue, Collinswood. 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While stocks last at JB. Adelaide's most accurate traffic on 5AA.
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1: Showers this afternoon, showers tomorrow 21, Saturday showers windy 17 and Sunday 17. Right now it's 16 degrees. Now let's hear what's happening on Nine News tonight.
6: I'm Brenton Rackless. Tonight, the Outback search resumes for Father Josh Clifton DeMille, missing near Port Augusta. Showbags given the final tick of approval before Saturday's big opening. And footy finals kicks off tonight. The Crows name their squad ahead of their elimination final with the Bulldogs at Adelaide Oval. 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
11: Yes, hello and welcome to Thursday. 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
12: Yes, welcome.
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11: You got it.
12: Because they are, I think they're about three seats off the front. 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

0: Think back to the last time the Crows and Bulldogs played off in an elimination final. Feel like this one's ingrained in every Crows supporter's minds. Tex Walker is, of course, playing his very last game at Adelaide Oval this Saturday, so it only is fitting that we bring back one of the best 5AA calls throughout our history, when Tex squared up the footy at the MCG to Charlie Cameron. You want to be listening for this highlight throughout the show tonight to win this double pass.
1: Walker has a bounce, has a second bounce. JJ still over the top. Eddie Betts is shorter. Goes for...
2: Oh, wow!
1: What a leg! Ha-ha! Charlie Cameron, 30 out, directly in front.
3: I remember it like it was yesterday. I thought, Tex, what are you doing? You're bouncing the ball. Don't bounce it. Kick it to him, Jenkins. Then I said, oh, hang on, Eddie Betts is out. He knew exactly what he was doing. Charlie Cameron was running at the same pace, just got in front of him, 30 out directly in front. He pulled it around his left hand. Oh, it was one of the best laser pinpoint kicks you've ever seen. Charlie slots it. Happy day.
4: So that is the cue?
0: That's the cue to call. That highlight will play at some stage tonight during the show, so stay listening for it, and when you hear it, you will call in on 8223 0055, and it's all thanks to KO Sports as well. They provided the tickets, so very, very happy.
4: Thank you very much to KO Sports for that. A great opportunity when it's been sold out. So
3: sold
4: if you
3: out
4: did miss out, well, here's your chance.
3: Yep.
4: 5AA, give it to you. What a great bunch of people we are.
3: We might put it anywhere. Do it now.
4: Oh, yeah, I see what you mean. Yeah, stay alert.
3: Stay alert. Yeah.
4: Not alarmed, just alert.
3: I like that. Yeah. Where did that come from?
4: It was a message, I reckon, in the Howard government. It was about terrorism, I reckon. After the 9/11. That's what it was.
3: Too.
4: It was after 9/11. There you go.
3: God, you have a good memory.
4: Yeah, Sam would have been about six.
3: Oh, Jesus.
4: Yep. That's why he was not nodding his head and you were. Great stuff. Hey, look, it has been a big week for the Adelaide Crows. Here's Matty Nix, perhaps on the pressure and how to handle it.
5: Not at all. I think when you look at things like this, there's a potential for that to be the case. That won't be the case with our group. When you've got confidence and belief, things like this galvanise your group.
4: Now, talking about galvanising the group, I did catch a little bit of social media on the training session held by the Adelaide Crows.
3: Well, for those, why is he mentioning that now? It can either go one of two ways. It galvanises the group or it's a distraction. There was a story that broke on Monday. It was battered back by the CEO and the chairman as rumour, innuendo and scuttlebutt. It was a B-grade report. Anyway, before training... this is the main training session yesterday. Nixie thought for some fun and just to break it up, and because it's been a tough 48 hours, certainly for him. Mm. And when I say a distraction, it probably isn't for the players or the club, but to him it was quite a distraction. Anyway, I could only describe it as ring a rosy. There were two groups holding hands.
4: Did a tissue anybody fall down?
3: Well, no. But it was fun. Obviously has come up with it, and on the whistle you had to make a square or a triangle or a circle.
4: Right.
3: And it looked like it was fun. And by the way, massive crowd. It was an open training session. Yes. There was a lot of Crow supporters there. But as a fan, and I think as a player, you didn't want what happened with that rumour, innuendo and scuttlebutt to be a distraction. But clearly it is. So I ask you this one question. If that story didn't break, would you have been playing ring-a-ring-a-rosy before training?
4: You'd say no.
3: No, but that's what I'm saying. So it is. It's a distraction. Now, a distraction can be one of two things. It can galvanise or it can be a distraction. God, I hope it galvanises.
4: Okay.
3: Because there's no way I would have been playing ring-a-ring-a-rosy on an elimination final out on Adelaide Oval in front of that crowd when you lose and you know you're out. Now, I'm not knocking. If he thought that was the best lever, we will only know after the game.
4: Will they do it, in the huddle just before they go out to play or not?
3: Look, and again, I watched it on the images to me. Oh, God, I just didn't like it.
0: Okay. Some people were saying it had a bit of power stance about it. Ooh. While they were holding hands.
3: No, ooh, the smell don't of that. Say
4: yeah.
3: that.
4: Yeah. Ooh.
0: Let's hope not.
4: Ooh, wow.
3: No, it didn't. It didn't look anything like that. But anyway, let's hope it does, as Nixie said, galvanise the group.
4: Yeah, okay. All right. Can't see the next grab. Thanks very much.
0: Let's break the studio while we're at it.
4: Look, they do have an opposition to play.
3: Good opposition.
4: They do, and they have to play the Western Bulldogs. Two meetings, one all. A close one here at Adelaide Oval. A thrashing Crows gave him at Marvel.
3: 57 points.
4: Well done on that. But this is, Nixie, on how they'll approach Saturday night.
5: We want to do it exactly the same way. Yeah? We'd love to kick 150-plus points. We'll continue to try and round our game out. We're not hiding from anything. Every team would love to play a really exciting brand and attack off intercept and take on the corridor and go fast and move the ball quickly. Every team's trying to achieve that. When it comes to finals footy, you're playing against the best. There's eight teams now. They're the best teams for a reason. They have a very rounded game. They defend well, they attack well, they compete in the contest well. So we're one of those teams. We're really confident that with the game on our terms, hopefully you'll see some really exciting footy.
4: Any previous results give you confidence or just they're irrelevant?
3: They're irrelevant.
4: Okay.
3: Absolutely. It's nice to know that when you get it right, you can go in it. Just, Nixie, all the time, there has to be a genuine intent and a genuine confidence that you've got to, as a coach, give to the group to attack. To take the game on. I'm telling you, Fremantle do. They do. They just go at it.
4: Well, that probably we'll get to them in a moment, but naturally, they probably might have their own little issues that they got to deal with as well. They got pressure now. They got real pressure because they finished minor premier. They've got to get out there and do a job against a side in Hawthorne who's played a lot of finals recently. So we'll see how that one rolls up. But Bevo, your opposition, the last time you played, Jordan Dawson ran amok.
3: He did.
4: He was very, very good. So here's Bevo on the Jordan Dawson matchup.
2: You know, believe it or not, we had a plan going into this game to make sure that Jordan wasn't as impactful as he was. It didn't work out. So we'll need to do it differently to how we presented in that first quarter. It's a huge challenge for us with their influential midfielders as much as their pillars at either end of the ground.
4: Yeah, so he's thinking about it. As a coach, you got to look at all of those
3: Dawson
4: influences.
3: Dawson ripped him a new one, gave him a rissole. Rankin's in career best form. You've got three forwards down there where you don't have three good defenders to be able to match him up on. He would be so nervous.
4: They got no Liberatore, no Kennedy.
3: Yeah. They're in all sorts.
4: Well,
3: everybody.
4: Just the margin?
3: They are.
4: What are you thinking?
3: Oh, six goals. I said that 4 weeks out if we played him.
4: Excellent.
3: There you go. And you didn't. You didn't entrap me. I was going to say it whether you did it or not, mate. You've got to have an opinion in this game. You've got to be confident in this game. And
4: correct.
3: I firmly believe, with emotion aside, with their numbers, they will. One change, I think, Zach Taylor out, Callum Archie. And there was some talk of Hinge, but he doesn't knock Vancouver's out.
4: Vancouver's, no, I agree. I think you've got to.
3: One in, one out.
4: I think the Archie Inn is a big one.
3: We had our very own 5AA's Tommy Wren in here
4: with his
3: sleeves.
4: Yeah.
3: He came in and had a bit of a chat. I think I might be on Channel 9 News tonight. Well, when there's nobody, they come to me because we're across the road. And they try to entrap me like you did to say things. Yeah. Anyway, we had a bit of a bet, and this is paying $4.50.
4: Ooh.
3: So there's no margins or anything like that.
4: Please.
3: We'll do all that
4: please
3: sort of
4: that.
3: Stuff. Yeah. Frio into Geelong, into Lions, into the Crows is paying $4.50.
4: Frio into
3: so Frio win tonight, Geelong tomorrow,
4: and
3: Lions will beat Sydney, and then the Crows to win. Just so into what do you call
6: they're
3: that?
6: Favourites.
3: What do you call that?
6: Well,
3: into
6: multi.
3: That's
4: all
3: it.
4: All up. Yep.
3: Paying $4.50.
4: All up.
3: I put a sneaky $10 on it.
4: Okay. All right, well, gamble responsibly. That's fair enough. I don't think any of these games are foregone conclusions.
6: No.
4: That's my gut feel.
3: Well, which one do you reckon you're the most confident on? Clearly not tonight. You think
4: of an upset?
3: Good? Yeah.
4: Of an upset? Sydney.
3: Really? Over Brisbane? Brisbane won 10 of their last 11. You see what they did
4: have
3: to Collingwood?
4: They're amazing.
3: They're back.
4: They're incredible.
3: And you reckon Sydney will pull one out of their lemonade?
4: I just don't think it's a foregone conclusion.
3: You live in fantasy land.
6: Land of make-believe.
4: Lollipop lane.
3: Now, I think the Geelong Carlton will be the one that could go either way of the three.
4: Yep. Well, that's four.
3: Of three others.
4: Yeah. Okay. All right. We'll see how it rolls out.
3: All right. Well, just my thoughts.
4: You've backed them.
6: It's your show, you can't have an opinion.
4: You backed them. You've already told us you're on, so you put your money where your mouth is.
3: Yeah. Well, I did. I put $10 on it.
4: That's what I'm saying. You did. Yeah. So the Clarko dismissal. I think we're all sort of still sitting around trying to digest it. And see how it went down. But coach and colleague and good friend Chris Fagan, he hopes the feedback was given the right way.
7: I guess I just hope that the feedback that was given via the press conference yesterday about him was given to him in person at some stage during this year so that he had the chance to act on it. Feedback's only any good if you get it at the right times and you can do something about it. But I just hope that it was, because it was a pretty fierce press conference, I reckon, yesterday, the way that he was spoken about. And I reckon in probably an unfair description of a man that's done an awful lot for footy.
3: That was so disrespectful.
4: That is probably
3: they went too deep.
4: It's the feedback that's sort of coming out. It's a big call.
3: He was blindsided. It was only July where Viney got up and said, mate, he's at the top of his game. That was July.
4: Yeah, if it's the right call for the footy club, then you sort of admire the strength that the club's shown. More so on Fagan's point, it's about the way you speak about the man as he's going out. And I think that's probably where they didn't get that right.
3: Absolutely.
4: To say that they need a more modern coach or somebody that was struggling in the role. You probably didn't have to mention any of that. You just say, look, he's done a marvellous job. We want to thank him for his time. It's a difficult time for everybody and his family, so we just respect that. Thank you.
3: Well, he's a four-time premiership coach, and their trajectory was not too bad. And you think if they get a couple of defenders, whoever steps in that chair, and clearly they've got someone, whether it's Simpson or not, they've got someone. They're not going to go to the market.
4: Correct.
3: That Dr. Hood, what's she a doctor of?
4: Tonya Hood.
3: What the hell is she a doctor
4: No,
3: of?
4: I don't know.
3: Well, there you go.
4: Well.
3: Clearly not football.
4: I'll look it up.
3: No, but clearly not football.
4: Well, I don't know that there is a doctor of football.
3: But that's what I'm saying. No. I mean, God
6: Well, you've got a good business saying, Rowie. Red carpet in, red carpet out.
3: I cannot believe that. And you've ended up okay with it because I bought you four bottles of the 36 short Clarko Scotch. Tell you what, if you love Clarko.
4: I'm paying for it.
3: Get online, 36 short. Well, you are.
4: Yeah, thank
3: you. Where's the cash?
4: Well, you said you gave me four.
3: Timmy had this one. He said, I think I left him in my tracking pads.
4: Yeah. I have.
6: Hard to part way with his cash, Timmy.
4: You didn't have to say that. Angel's home first, you know. Hey, look, give us a call, 8223-0000.
6: All righto, lots to get into tonight. We'll take your call straight after this, 20 after 4.
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6: 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We have, all thanks to KO, 2 tickets to the Crows and Bulldogs sold-out elimination final this Saturday at Adelaide Oval. If you want to win, stay listening for our cue to call. There is a very, very good moment in Tex Walker's career where he squares the ball up to Charlie Cameron in that elimination in 2015. We will play our 5AA commentary of that later on in the program, so stay listening for your chance to win that double pass. That will be your cue to call. 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
16: G'day there, in Hindmarsh, Willa for Caravan, Port Road near the Gov, Elizabeth Crash, Woodford Road near Wishford Road, another prang at Smithfield to look out for, Main North Road near Yorley Road. Busy at the moment, Green Hill Road at the Goober Road intersection, and slow going Brighton Road, Brighton. Camera, Clark Terrace Seaton. 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Adelaide's most accurate traffic on 5AA.
4: Hey, I heard something in the press conference for Fremantle with Justin Longmuir, the coach. He said something that just rang a bell to me. Have a listen.
3: Oh, hello.
17: Not really. I feel like there's been excitement from our fans all year. The lid was off pretty early. I think they were daring to dream at the start of the year, and then as it unfolded, they were just enjoying the ride. So I haven't really noticed much difference. It's been pretty full on all year.
4: What? The lid was off pretty early.
3: Oh, I've got a new lid. Team. Can you feel it? Timmy, my new team. The Dockers. Purple Haze.
6: Lid's off.
3: Hey, where's the rest of it?
4: You need the, yeah, the, I was just about to get into it. Yeah.
3: The lid is off.
4: I can't believe he said that.
3: I need to ring him.
4: Yeah.
3: Be very careful. Wary of the lid.
4: It's where the lid lands is the problem.
3: Remember the production piece that Will and Pembo did with exploding the lid off, and they did it on brekkie?
6: That got bigger and bigger by the week.
3: That lid landed fair square up my chin.
4: It's landed in Perth.
3: Yeah.
6: It has.
3: Justin, don't tell you what. Mate. See, I've learnt from preseason. Well, how measured have I been? I have not been emotional at all.
4: No.
3: Been very.
4: No, not at all.
3: No.
6: Between a 4 and a 6.
3: Yeah, I'm a 1 or a 10. Hello, Troy.
18: Hey, Timmy. Hey, going good, Timmy?
3: Helium head, Troy, stop acting.
4: You got to stop.
3: Come on,
4: get those helium balloons and sucking them in.
18: Oh, nobody told me that. Okay. No wonder something else was happening as well. Hey, boys.
4: Yes, sir.
18: Just before everything's gone purple, as you know, in Perth.
4: Of course.
18: I just want to tell you a quick story about my late great father. You know, the superfoods, you know, bloody whatever. Mm-hmm. He always used to go and buy it off the shelf or wherever at the shop. And he'd have, have a gut full of it. Well, he'd done it with beetroot one day. And he woke up in the morning and he rang my wife and said, can you take me to the doctor's, to the hospital? So she took him up there and, you do your urine test. And the lady said, what have you been having, Mr. Ryan? And Dad said, I've been having beetroot. So at the end of this call, you'll see what I mean. It was actually wee and beetroot, not blood. But
4: yes.
18: Everything's gone purple. Even the burgers, the buns are going to be purple. There's a chicken burger called the Anchor Burger. Right. And then there's the Wharfie Burger, which is their fish burger. And the buns are going to be purple. But the one I'm worried about, fellas, is the beer's going to be purple as well.
6: Oh,
18: but my thing is, is there going to be purple number ones and twos, you reckon?
4: You certainly will.
3: Clever. In the end. The purple haze, remember they made the final? Was it 2015?
4: Yeah. I reckon it was the year they made the grand
3: final. We were there. God, and they did a chart. They do get right in behind it.
4: That was a closer final than I thought it was.
6: Everyone has memories of it being a blowout.
4: Correct.
3: No, it wasn't.
6: It's only a few goals.
4: It was actually the same amount of scoring shots. I think they kicked 8-14.
3: Pevin,
4: that was my guess. 22 scoring shots apiece, yep. I reckon. 12-10 yep. to 8-14, is that correct? Or
6: yeah, I'll yep. pull it up now.
4: Okay.
3: The Purple Haze.
6: 2013 grand final.
4: Yes,
6: But it was 62-77, so you're right. It was only a 15-point margin.
4: What's the actual score line, though?
6: 11-11 to 8-14.
4: 11-11 to 8-14.
3: The margin flattened them.
4: There you go.
3: Flattered them. Fife missed a couple of sitters. Ooh. I remember Pat missed a couple. Ooh. They just, if those two fired, they win.
6: They were 1-6 to half time for
3: that's right. That's right. Yeah, I remember that.
4: All right, let's go to Teacher Gully.
19: G'day, Rowie. Hi, Tim.
4: Okay.
19: Timmy, I think you want to check Rowie's temperature like they do pets. He's boiling over a bit. But what I've rung you for is I'm not happy about the thought of losing Luke Pedler.
4: Right. And where do you think he's going?
19: Mate, he's the guy that wins the hard ball. When the Crows were floundering around in the centre, they put him in. He dug in and got the hard ball out. He kicks the goal. He's an X-factor. The Crows are a better side when Pedler plays for them. And he makes things happen. He just doesn't sit around and watch and hope things happen. We don't want to lose Pedler. We've got a history, the club's list management, of losing players like Jack Gunston, Jared Lyons. We don't want to lose Luke Pedler. He's a heart and soul of the club. I like him, and I don't want to lose him.
3: Yeah, I'm with his one of my mates, my son's best mate, see him quite a bit. I don't talk footy with any of them, so I don't know any in or out, but I do believe Port are liking him.
4: Oh, good.
3: Three other clubs. I know there's one club that he's particularly fond of.
4: Yeah.
3: The reason he's looking and the reason it's there, Kim, is he hasn't been offered a contract from the Crows.
4: Is that right?
3: Well, clearly they got their eye on something and trade people in and trade people out. You've got to have someone with value, and he has something with value.
4: Yeah.
3: But if you think about it, if they're going to get Bailey, and I don't think they will.
4: He wants midfield time, and he'd probably get that at Port, wouldn't he?
3: Well, he would.
4: Mm.
3: Well, God, he should be getting midfield time at my club.
4: We'll see what happens.
3: But we've got 100 half-forward flankers, haven't we? Is Zach Taylor in front of him? No.
4: Yeah, see what you mean.
6: Is he a half-forward flanker, or is he a midfielder?
3: He's a midfielder, mate.
6: Right. Yeah.
3: He's a bona fide. He has X factor. He'll sit on your head and kick one from 60 and smash through you.
4: See how that one plays out. A couple of texts that caught my eye. Andrew said, you could be a doctorate of anything. Dr. Jim Chalmers is a doctorate for studying a PhD in Paul Keating's prime ministership. Wow, didn't know that. And another one, Timmy G, Port should target Jevon Philippou. That's the brother of Matthias. He has been at Sydney, kicked 40-plus goals, sixth highest in the VFL. So thank you very much, Patrizio from Lockleys.
3: Here's some solid feedback from Andrew. You guys take all these crap calls, but you don't read out a single text.
4: Oh, sorry.
3: Andrew, what are you saying?
6: We'll get to you though, mate. We'll get to
3: you.
6: Sit tight. We have a lot to pack in. It's time for the 4:30 headlines. Next, Brett Montgomery to join us. He has joined South Adelaide overnight as their new head coach for the next 3 years.
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20: Good afternoon, Mel Usher with the news headlines. Ramping has reached a record high in South Australia with 5,891 hours lost on the ramp in August. Bird flu has claimed the life of another local dolphin. The federal government has increased funding to Nepal by a further $3 million. And in sport, the AFL finals kick off tonight. It's an elimination final, Fremantle v Hawthorn in Perth. Now checking 5AA traffic.
21: Afternoon, a few things to look out from the drive home. Got a Willifer caravan at Hindmarsh Port Road just near the Gov causing delays. Crash at Elizabeth Woodford Road near Wishford Road. Another collision at Smithfield, Main North Road near Yulee Road. And a train getting cleaned up at Mawson Lakes at the moment. Elder Smith Road near the Salisbury Highway. Cover this afternoon, Grand Junction Road at Clearview too. Father's Day is this Sunday. 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Adelaide's most accurate traffic on 5AA.
20: The 5AA forecast: showers down to 11 tonight, showers tomorrow 21. Right now it's 15 degrees. We'll have more news at 5 on 5AA, always Adelaide.
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6: It's 25 minutes to 5 on this Team Selection Thursday night. Riley O'Brien's on the show later on this evening for the Crows Elimination Finals side, which will be named at 5:50. We also have a double pass to give away, so stay listening for our cue to call if you want to win your way to the Crows and Dogs on Saturday night. Bruce Lindner is our guest at 5 o'clock. He'll join us with his cancer survival story and a book out tomorrow, and you'll hear him on Conversations with Cornsey. But a huge Sunday coming up, second weekend of the Sample Finals. Will be live on 5AA throughout, and we have 3 double passes to give away. Of course, it is Father's Day Sunday, so a great gift. Correct. If you want to win it, maybe gift it to Dad or take the kids along. 8223 0055 if you want to head to the semi-final Sunday of the Sample.
4: Well, when Jared Wright resigned in July this year of the South Adelaide Football Club, he was the longest tenure of a coach at South Adelaide and did a great job there. And now they had to go out and find a new coach. Well, they've finally done that, and the South Adelaide Football Club is delighted to announce the appointment of Brett Montgomery. G'day, mate. How are you, Monty?
28: Timmy, I'm well, and I can assure you, mate, I'm just as delighted.
4: Good, good on news, you, Monty. Good news. And I've got to say, I was excited when I saw the announcement, first of all, but is this the first time you've actually sort of sat in the chair not as an assistant?
28: Well, yes and no. I know that's a strange way to answer it. Probably a decade ago now, when Chris Bogan got the Brisbane job, I was the close runner-up, I'm led to believe. And
4: wow.
28: And in that time, I took 2 years off, and I was actually a director of football at Melbourne Grammar.
4: Right.
28: So that's probably the closest thing to, I mean, we had 14 teams under my tutelage then, but coached the first 18. But yeah, that's probably the only time, apart from pre-season games, I've been at the helm.
4: Well, isn't it great that you can get rid of all those head coaches and you can do what you want to do, mate? This is great.
28: Yeah, it's probably a big chair, isn't it?
4: So,
28: looking forward to it.
4: Well, in your time, and you've coached quite a few clubs as an assistant, what have you learned from those coaches, you know, in your time that you'll be able to, you know, take into your style at South Adelaide?
28: Well, I think, Timmy, one thing's really clear is that there's good and bad in all coaches. And when I say bad, things that maybe don't quite align or line up with the way that you would do it or your values.
4: Yeah.
28: But it's overwhelmingly positive, the experiences you walk away with. So, but it's the experiences I've had, whether it be the Giants or prior to that, or Bulldogs and Carlton, they've all been incredible programs. And I think if you're a real, I mean, I see myself as a career coach, if you like, and a student of the game, you're always collecting facts, you're always collecting stories. There's always experiences that resonate with you. So I'd like to think that I'm a little bit of a melting pot of all of those and can't wait to put them into action.
4: Yeah.
3: Morning, well done. I think you'd be a great fit there. AFL to Sandford's a reasonable jump. What was the attraction of South and the move back to the Sandford?
28: And you know this, Joey, I've got some kids that have come through the sample and still do. And so I haven't sort of been watching from afar. I've always been reasonably connected. I think the job the sample's done, particularly of late, they've assembled an amazing cohort of coaches, which I think their league's really fortunate to have. I think the standard has always never really wavered, even though there's been some sort of trying times with COVID and the like and paid his dues, but it's always been that sort of standout next level and something really to hang your hat on as a player. So I've really enjoyed the way the Sandford's gone about it and stood on its own 2 feet, really proud of what it does. And to be honest, the lure or the attraction, it wasn't too hard a decision, mate, to be honest.
3: Well, South's probably everyone's second team. You know the history. 64 was their last flag. That was 62 years ago. They've had a long drought. There's been many a coach that's come in and gone, from Jack Carroll to Hayden Bunton Jr. You know, the last coach to win that flag was the great Knuckles Curley. There's been a lot of people that have been in and out of that chair. What would you think that you could do better than them to get this team to win a flag? What are the one, two or three things, immediacies, that you need to do to get them to win a flag, Monty?
28: Look, it's a great question, mate, and one of those sort of things that I'm still trying to get my feet under the desk and completely understand the inner workings of the place. I think that, now this really is an observation from afar, but I just think we can align better. I think we can certainly get on the same page, and I think there's a real nucleus of really strong talent there that's sort of ready for something a little bit more challenging. So I guess that's probably where I'll start. Whilst I haven't got an official sort of start date, I've sort of been in there the last couple of days getting a feel for the place, and I'm really looking forward to what I think is going to be some positive change. So haven't probably answered that question as clearly as you would have liked, but see, there's some names there that you've mentioned as well.
3: Yeah. Monty, if there's a template, Nathan Bassett had it, Westies, bottom. He got it and he played the kids. He trusted the kids, he played them. And he got rewarded for that in the end. He's going to add a bit to it, and I know he will. Reserves next year is going to be a 23 and under competition. So clearly the future is your kids and your area. And I think that'll be a real strength of yours, Monty.
28: I must admit, that's something I am looking forward to. I've already mentioned how strong the sample is, and it does support a more mature athlete. But if you were to shape it up against what is, at this point in time, an inferior VFL, there are a lot of lighter, more agile, younger athletes in that league. Not necessarily wrong or right, but if it does sort of head towards a little bit younger and a little bit more youthful, I don't think there's anything to fear there. I think it's a positive.
4: In your statement, and when the release came out, you said there was a lot of similarities in your stories, and I could quickly see how the fit could work. Can you extrapolate on that a bit further?
28: Well, I think personally, Jimmy, I was looking for a new challenge. I've done the same thing for quite a long period of time, and I was looking to test myself a little bit more. And every time I was in a room with the people from South, I felt like they were in a position where they were looking to be challenged, looking to change, maybe open themselves up a little bit and become a little bit more vulnerable and see where it takes them. So it just looked like a challenge I was ready for. And I think that was evenly matched.
4: And one of the reasons, big reasons, is family, of course. You've been coaching away from the family. How difficult was that?
28: Yeah, it was challenging. What's never wavered is the support of my wife and my four kids for me chasing what's always been a bit of a coaching dream. I guess it's been 4 years since I took off to go and coach with Singers up in Sydney, and there was always a bit of a feel that there was some unfinished business up there, so it became 1 year to another. I went up for 1 or 2 years and stayed for four, which was not intended. Mm-hmm. But now was the right time to come home, and it's been a great... I've only been back a week, but it's felt great.
3: I love your quote here. We want to play with energy, enthusiasm, and a real sense of purpose. It needs to be a style the players are passionate about and one our supporters enjoy watching. If you can nail that, that'll be great. The other part of the sample is they've all got jobs. I know my son's does 60 hours a week swinging a hammer. You've got to get the balance right between team meetings, the contact hours you have, the intensity that you have them, and what you want to get out of that, Brett, because it's bloody hard for these blokes now. They get three-fifths of you-know-what it'll pay. They're playing for their mates in the jumper, and that's pure, and I love that.
28: Well, isn't it nice to go to a game or go to a training session where everyone just can't wait to be there, wants to be there, and they're there for the right reasons? And
3: yeah.
28: Not saying the AFL's not full of those people, but at times, yeah, there are other things that get in the way of that. So, look, to be honest, that's another factor that drew me in, just the passion and the spirit for that. And just to address that first one around game style, is if I've learned anything over the last little while, it's trying to make sure that you're playing a style that the players just can't wait to play and execute, and it sort of gets them out of bed in the morning. I don't think you can really, you can't discount how passionate they need to be about the way that you want to play. So, yeah, there's some of the learnings. I can't wait to put them in place.
3: Yeah, and it's great. Companies like Mike McGain from McGain Real Estate, you've probably met him, Brett. It's the McGain Stadium down there. He's passionate about the South. He's passionate about South Adelaide, and Timmy pushed with the Premier to try and get a gather-round game back there. There's a bloody lot of growth in that area, well, Monty, and it's untapped.
4: Maybe talking about a new venue as well.
3: That's right.
28: Yeah, those discussions sort of made their way into the presentation stage, which I was all ears. It sounded exciting. I've got a whole heap of other things on my plate before we get to any of that. But everything just seems so enthusiastic and exciting about the future. And again, I can't wait to get involved.
3: Well done.
4: Well, Monty, marketing is a really important thing. When you've got a new coach, you've got to sometimes take advantage of it. Now, we've had a suggestion from one of our listeners on the text line just saying, here's the bumper sticker for South Adelaide. Come see the full Monty. What do you think?
3: Oh, yes.
4: You reckon that works?
3: Get your gear on.
28: It's already in print.
3: That is clever.
4: Oh, I love it. That's good old Maria. Hey, look, thanks very much, Monty, for coming on. We appreciate it. We're going to watch you with great interest and wish you all and every success.
28: Thank you, guys. Look forward to be talking to you.
4: Certainly will, mate. Excellent appointment, I think. Brett
3: very
4: Montgomery,
3: good free brain.
4: Senior coach at the Panthers.
3: I had a year or 2 years with him in special comments, and I was just riveted by every word. Mm. His delivery, how he is, it's no surprise. And he called it, I'm a career coach. Mm. And an interesting bit as well, they could have gone for Monty, but they went with Chris Fagan.
4: Yeah, that's
3: now, I didn't want to say Monty, I think they made the right call. They're going for three in a row. But
4: how do you know?
3: He reckons he was a short second.
4: Yeah, short second.
3: Didn't even know he went for that job.
4: Yeah. Well, a lot of people you wouldn't know. I mean, we're not, but sometimes they name them and the like, but you wouldn't know where they are and who actually went for jobs. So,
3: great appointment. Well done.
4: Yeah.
3: And old Mike Dobbin, he'd be listening.
6: Denham again, Stadium.
4: Again.
6: All right, 13 minutes to 5. We have your very last chance to win a 3-day pass and an incredible V8 hot lap experience at the AirTouch 500 up at Shell V Power Motorsport Park, the Bend, next weekend. If you want to win this, you have to be fast. 8223-0055. Call in. We have three callers to compete in our fast competition where you've got to name five things of our allocated topic of the night. And if you're the fastest, you win this awesome prize. So get calling. We'll do that straight after we check traffic.
21: At Hindmarsh, well off a caravan at the moment, Port Road near the Gulf, causing a few headaches, as you'd expect. Another crash at Elizabeth Lookout for Woodford Road near Wishford Road, and a train getting cleaned up at Smithfield at the moment, Main North Road near Yulee Road. Busy for the drive home, Anzac Highway at the Morford Road intersection, and pretty busy too, Goodwood Road at the Crossroad intersection. Canberra of the Savo, Grand Junction Road at Clearview too. 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
16: I think we're in a really strong position when it comes to, you know, what we're putting out on the field. Definitely mentally we're in a great spot. We're hardened from last year's experience. You know, coming into this last year, there's a lot of discussion around what finals football is about. There's a lot of different views on how you should attack these sort of games. They should be the same as a normal regular season. Some think you should pump them up even more, and so you don't go out there with the wrong expectation. We're actually able to draw on what we went through 12 months ago. So our players are in a really strong position on what maybe we didn't get right last year and what it is we're going to going with as a focus this year.
6: 1 hour away from hearing team selection for the Adelaide Crows against the Bulldogs. Have you heard our cue to call yet? If you haven't, stay waiting. It's not too far away. Your chance to win tickets to the elimination final on Saturday night. It's a famous piece of commentary. Tex Walker in the 2015 Bulldogs elimination game. We'll have that soon.
4: You just said, have you heard it yet? If you haven't, just keep waiting because it's coming.
6: Yeah. A little bit of radio craft here.
3: It's our 5-8 call.
6: It is our 5-8 call. So stick around for your chance to win. But right now, we want to get you to the AirTouch 500 with a 3-day pass and a chance to win a V8 hot lap, Timmy.
4: Fast five. We love it. We've been playing it all week. What you've got to do, we'll take 3 callers. You will attempt to list 5 things associated with the topic as fast as you possibly can. Sam, you're okay to time it?
6: I'm timing.
4: Stephen, you are on...
3: Adjudicator,
6: fact checker.
4: And verification.
3: Yes.
4: Thank you very much for that. And our first contestant from Happy Valley, Charlie, you're welcome. You ready?
1: Good afternoon. What have I got myself into?
3: Come on, Charlie. Yeah,
4: you're going to find out any minute now, Charlie. Here we go, my friend. Name 5 Brownlow medalists from this century.
1: Gary Ablett Jr. Can't think of any.
4: Maybe think of the club and you might think of the name.
6: Mm. Try recently.
1: Bontempelli?
3: Nope.
4: No, he didn't win much.
1: Paddy Dangerfield?
3: Yep. Cripper?
1: Who?
3: Not getting that one then.
1: Oh, crap.
3: That'll do. 3, 2 more, quick.
6: Charlie's having a hard time
3: here. Yeah, I think you're right.
6: We've crossed the minute, so
3: Charlie,
6: you're out.
3: Sorry,
4: mate, but thanks for playing. Let's go to Aaron at Cherry Gardens now. Aaron, are you ready?
2: Ready as a little
4: bit. Okay, here we go, Aaron. Your question is, name 5 AFL Premiership clubs from the last 10 years.
3: Hello?
2: I'm going to say Brisbane.
3: Yep.
2: Richmond.
3: Yep.
2: Sydney.
3: Yep.
4: No.
3: No, not the last 10. Nah, you got 2.
2: Melbourne.
3: Yep.
2: How many more do I need?
3: 2. Woof, woof.
2: Collingwood.
3: Yeah, that'll do. 4. Woof.
2: Doggies.
3: That'll do.
6: Giving hints along the way.
3: Oh, well, fair dinkum.
6: 40.5 seconds 40. For Aaron.
3: Now, okay. Craig, if you can't get under that, mate, you're a peanut.
4: Hey, that's a bit harsh.
2: I could be a peanut.
3: No, come on, Craig, you can do it.
4: Craig.
6: We've got 40 seconds to get your answers in.
4: Good luck, Craig. Here we go. Name 5 Norm Smith medalists this century.
2: Ashfield. Ashcroft.
3: Ashcroft,
4: correct.
3: 1.
2: Ashcroft. Geez, this is going to be hard. Not Bontempelli.
3: Nope.
4: No, he didn't win it.
3: God. A Norm Smith medal. Think of a team in the grand final and then you'll just go bang.
2: Yeah, I'm trying to think.
4: Nah.
2: I think I'm done.
6: That's the 40 seconds anyway, Craig.
3: Jesus.
6: So unfortunately, couldn't get it done. So Aaron from Cherry Gardens, congratulations. You're the winner.
3: Well done,
4: congratulations, Aaron.
3: Wow.
2: Thanks.
4: Well done.
3: You did a Bradbury.
4: Yeah, you get a hot lap experience. An AirTouch 500 Shell B-Power Motorsport Park. It should be sensational. And you get that double pass as well with the hot lap experience. Should be a ripper.
2: Awesome. Thank you. I can't believe I'm the best of those 3.
3: Aaron, you win.
4: Well,
3: that
4: congratulations.
3: Just doesn't matter.
4: The AirTouch 500, it's September 11 to 13. That's next weekend. It's the most affordable supercar round with free parking, free paddock access, and expanded fan zones and trackside camping.
3: I do get that you can lock up.
4: Oh, absolutely.
3: I mean,
4: we did the quiz with our boss, and he just went,
6: They were probably the toughest ones of the week. The people in their cars would have been yelling at their radios.
3: I tried to work backwards. So Brisbane Lions, then it was Collingwood.
4: Yeah, so Bobby Hill.
3: Yep. Geelong Cats.
4: Yep.
3: Melbourne in 2021.
4: Petrarca, was it?
3: Yep. Richmond. West Coast, Richmond, Bulldogs.
4: Of course, Dusty Martin.
3: Yeah.
4: Yep.
3: And see, now with the horses
4: Bulldogs
3: coming
4: Jake
3: up.
4: Jake J. Henderson.
3: Are we doing this again tomorrow?
6: That was our last one.
4: I was going to say,
3: because horses would be good. Melbourne Cups, jockeys.
4: Winners.
3: Names of horses.
4: Oh, gee. Yeah.
3: People are good at that. Now, don't ring now. We're going to play the sound effect.
6: The cue call.
3: Because we're going to do it this next hour. So when you hear this, you could be going.
4: But this isn't it.
3: This isn't it. Don't ring now, because people are on the text line. What are we listening? Listen to this.
5: Walker has a bounce. Has a second bounce. JJ still over the top. Eddie Betts is shorter. Goes forward.
3: Now, that's Bix in the background. It was the call of that game, the final, where Taylor Walker pulled it onto the middle. And you hear that, be the first to call, and you're off to the elimination final Saturday night. They are great tickets.
6: And they are sell out as well, so there's no other way to get in. Time to get to the 5 o'clock news. 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
32: Showers and down to 11 tonight, showers tomorrow and 21. With the 5 o'clock news, I'm Mel Usher. Ambulance ramping has reached a record high in South Australia. New stats show 5,891 hours were lost on the ramp in August. Shadow Health Minister Jack Batty says that is not good enough.
33: Labor should hang its head in shame after today delivering the worst month of ramping in the history of the state. After 4.5 years now, billions of dollars and countless excuses, South Australians are now spending more time stuck in ambulances outside hospitals than ever before.
32: Bird flu has claimed the life of another dolphin and seal in SA. This dolphin was at Arno Bay. The first was at Goolwa. Primary Industries Minister Claire Scriven says they're monitoring the situation closely.
34: At this stage, we don't have evidence of dolphin-to-dolphin transmission. Of course, that may happen. But we do know that transmission between mammals is more difficult than from bird to bird.
32: Australian drone operators are being deployed to Nepal as the government says it's holding on to hope for the 38 Aussies still missing. Nelson Scott reports from Kathmandu.
35: Australia will provide Nepal with an extra $3 million in aid, bringing our total support package to $11 million. A 15-person disaster response team is also being deployed as the country comes to terms with the devastating floods. The personnel will include specialist drone operators from the New South Wales and Queensland Fire Departments. Chief Superintendent Jeremy Stubbs from New South Wales Fire and Rescue says the assistance will help with decision-making on the ground.
36: Collecting that information that I can share back with the Nepalese government.
35: Concerns are growing for 38 Australians still missing more than a week after the disaster. The Nepali military is searching some of their last known locations. Foreign Minister Penny Wong says while she's concerned, she hasn't given up.
37: We all hold on to hope.
35: Relatives of Australians still unaccounted for are providing DNA samples, hoping to bring their loved ones home.
32: The opposition says it would slash the tobacco excise by 80%, but the move has been slammed by Labor. Michael Packey has the story.
0: The Coalition argues current tobacco taxes are driving the surge in illegal cigarettes. Liberal leader Angus Taylor says if he wins the next election, the excise would be cut by 80%, reducing the price of legal cigarettes to about $15 a packet. Police would also be given extra funding to crack down on organised crime.
1: So the answer is to bust the business model, not protect it.
0: Government Minister Tanya Plibersek has told News 24 the policy is reckless and will only encourage more people to take up smoking.
7: That is a guarantee. That will lead to deaths.
0: Under the opposition's policy, vapes and nicotine pouches would no longer require a doctor's prescription.
32: The consumer watchdog has given this year's show bags the once over to make sure they're safe for children. They checked more than 2,100 items across nearly 500 bags. Product safety officer Alyssa Savage has told Nine the things they look for.
8: Projectile toys, toys for children under three, as well as products that contain button or coin batteries.
32: Inspectors found all items were compliant. The Royal Show opens on Saturday. Now turning to 5AA sport, and the teams will be released this hour for the Crows and Bulldogs ahead of their elimination final on Saturday. 2,100 items across nearly 500 bags. Product safety officer Alyssa Savage has told Nine the things they look for.
8: Projectile toys, toys for children under three, as well as products that contain button or coin batteries.
32: Inspectors found all items were compliant. The Royal Show opens on Saturday. Now turning to 5AA sport, and the teams will be released this hour for the Crows and

0: A premiership coach has leapt to the defence of Alistair Clarkson following his North Melbourne sacking. More from Jordan Tunbridge.
1: Chris Fagan worked alongside Alistair Clarkson during Hawthorn's four premiership era and was stunned North Melbourne had lost faith in him.
2: I actually thought, oh, that can't be right, because I felt like under his guidance, North had really started to improve.
1: The Lions coach hitting out at the Kangaroos, who criticised Clarkson's game plan and vowed to find a replacement who can coach for the modern game.
2: It was a pretty fierce press conference, I reckon, yesterday, the way that he was spoken about. Probably an unfair description of a man that's done an awful lot for footy.
1: Turning to Saturday's qualifying final, Fagan insists the suspended Swans aren't under strength, while refusing to reveal who will make way for Hugh McCluggage as he returns from injury.
0: And world number two, Carlos Alcaraz, has survived a tough second-round clash at the US Open. Now checking 5AA traffic.
3: At Hindmarsh, wheel off a caravan on Port Road near the Gov. Dry Creek, a breakdown of the north-south motorway to the Wingfield interchange, speeds at 60 outbound through there. And a praying at Parahuas West, Kester's Road near Seafield Road. Busy right now, Tapleys Hill Road, Glenelg North, quite slow. West Terrace in the city with a camera trimmer parade at Seaton. 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Adelaide's most accurate traffic on 5AA.
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0: Showers down to 11 tonight. Showers tomorrow 21. Saturday showers windy and 17. Right now it's 15 degrees. Now let's hear what's happening on 9 News tonight.
5: I'm Brenton Rackless. Tonight, the Outback search resumes for Father Josh Clifton DeMel, missing near Port Augusta. Showbags given the final tick of approval before Saturday's big opening. And footy finals kicks off tonight. The Crows name their squad ahead of their elimination final with the Bulldogs at Adelaide Oval. 9 News. 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
2: 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If you want to know what our cue to call is, it'll be played throughout the show at some stage. 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
3: Walker has a bounce, has a second bounce. JJ still over the top. Eddie Betts is shorter, goes forward.
2: So don't call now, but when you do hear that, 8223-0055, you call that number, you can win that double pass.
4: Well, an ex-teammate of mine, and at his best, as good as any, as talented a player,
5: one
4: Bruce Lindler, I speak of.
5: He could
4: do it all, no question. He's got a book, a memoir, Bruce Lindler, Time On In The Last. It's a terrific read filled with some real raw emotion, certainly some humour, and his nickname's The Prez. President's absolute brutal honesty. Prez joins us now. Welcome.
6: Thanks, Steve. Thanks, Timmy. A lovely intro. Thank you very much.
4: Yeah, you can order it online, $37.99, which includes the shipping, which is a great value. I read it to Sydney and back, and I gave Bruce some feedback with it. Are you happy with it, Bruiser?
6: Well, I think that's for others to judge. I mean, all I did was put down a raw account of my life and my cancer journey and the roller coaster of emotions that I had personally and also my family and friends. So everyone that's read it, I haven't had it, put it this way, let's go the other way. I haven't had a negative response about it.
4: And you won't. It's brilliant. You asked me today, because I told you the best book I read as a memoir was Steve Waugh's. And they're totally different, but equally as good. But I love the fact that you wrote this as he did, and it was terrific. But I want to go here. I like what John Brewster Jones of the Angels, he said. He said, be surprised, page by page, as Bruce Lindler discovers himself. Is that accurate? Did you feel it was like that for you, this memoir? You did discover yourself in this memoir?
6: Well, I had a chance to have a real introspection upon my life.
4: Yeah.
6: John was fantastic. I gave John my manuscript and I said, mate, can you read this and let me know what you think? And he came back and he said, mate, loved it. He said, I'm going to employ a ghostwriter next week because, you know what, my son and my daughter-in-law, they don't know about my life. And so I think a lot of us parents don't talk to our kids about our previous lives. And you know what? Kids are probably not, well, I wasn't really interested in my father's at the time, only because I was, you know, uneducated and ignorant. I would love to have talked to him now about his upbringing and also my mother's upbringing. But my dad was like a Vietnam veteran. He never spoke about his upbringing because he got polio when he was 17 years of age, and you know, he must have had a seriously challenging upbringing himself. So, yeah, he was a hard man.
4: How do you know John Bloody Brewster Jones of the Angels? He's one of my idols.
6: Ah, no, we've sung a few songs together.
5: on tour, he meant.
6: He actually wrote that song. You know, I'm ever going to see your face again? Yeah. Blah blah blah.
4: I fish with Doc. If that's any good. That's his good mate, yeah.
6: Doc
4: Neeson.
6: Unfortunately, Doc died of brain cancer. So, you know, this is an insidious disease that affects so many people. I think that's the part about it. I mean, initially it started off as a love letter and story to my daughter. You know, I was lying in the ICU, and basically I thought to myself, if things go south, my daughter doesn't know anything about my life. And then as it progressed, I thought, is there any positive that can come out of this? And the positive was, maybe I could raise some money for cancer research. And so that's why I've teamed up with ANZUP, which is Australia, New Zealand Urogenital and Prostate Cancer. They do cancer research trials. And so I thought, if I could raise some money from them, maybe some good can come out of a bad situation.
4: Yeah. Well, you got a QR code at the end. Talk to us about that. And you had stage four cancer, and it was remiss of me not to start with that, Bruce, and I know because I do speak to you about it. But you're good now?
6: I'm what I call status quo, because I don't say remission, because if you say remission, to me it feels, or I have a sense that it's coming back. So at the moment, it's a status quo. I live from scan to scan, so I've got another scan in another month. So I'll know, more then. But as you know, Rowie, when you read the book, it goes to a cliffhanger edge.
4: It does.
6: And then you know, there's a bit of work done by the reader that needs to be done by the reader. They need to access that QR code and they'll find out more about me, more about my health, and more about ANZUP.
4: Yeah, and well done. I thought that was clever and very generous.
5: Speaking with Bruce Linder, West Adelaide Premiership player Geelong Crows, an absolute champion of the game, in one of his biggest battles now. Bruce, you kidney cancer, it's not one that you hear a lot about. Just how prevalent is it?
6: Well, I think it's about number 8 in the kidney cancer
5: right.
6: In the cancer list. So, yeah. And the thing with kidney cancer is the only real symptom you have is a lower sore back. Now,
5: right.
6: I don't know how many people that play golf don't have a lower sore back.
5: Correct.
6: So,
5: yeah.
6: Then what happens is the symptoms are you pass blood, and you go and do the tests, the blood tests and the CT scans, and then you get that dreaded phone call from your doctor. So, that's the thing. It's made me more humble. It's made me realise, I mean, there is so many more people much worse off than me, and I feel for them. But it's we are all just that simple phone call away, a doctor's phone call away from bad news.
4: Oh, I
6: and
4: know.
6: It changes your life incredibly.
4: You're nothing without your health.
5: Yeah, I'd love the bit you said that you wrote it so that your daughter will understand more about your life. I think so often we go to funerals and we do learn more about that person when it's actually too late to communicate about it. So since you've done it, how's those conversations gone with your daughter?
6: She's been fantastic. And look, if the book gives anything to anyone out there, it may stimulate those conversations, both from a parent down to a child, and both from a, maybe stimulating interest from the child to the parent. So many of us, as I said before, the children don't know our story. And it's not until it's too late that you say, well, why didn't I ask my mum or my dad about their story? And, a lot of the times it's seriously colourful and edifying, and I'm sure you'll think better about your parents once you know about it.
5: When you wrote it and you're sitting down with Sophie, what parts of your life did you cover off that perhaps your daughter didn't know, and she went, oh, wow, didn't know that about your dad?
6: Well, she hasn't really come out and said, I didn't know about this and I didn't know about that. But like most children, they're ignorant of what their parents did. They just, this is what I do. This is just the norm. I grow up this way. So, it's not as if I was an extraordinary parent or a famous parent or anything like that. She just thinks I'm dad. So, but the thing about the book is there's not too many areas from a personal introspection that I don't tick off. Maybe Rowe could vouch for that. But, it's pretty raw and emotive in a lot of areas.
4: Yeah, it's brilliant, brilliantly read. You've got your book launch at Kiyonga, your favourite golf club. Are you still on single digits, Press?
6: I'm still on single digits, but I've been humbled. I've got and I'm not, well, I am bragging, I suppose. I've got 136 people that have paid $185 with proceeds obviously going to ANZUP that are coming to the
4: that
6: launch.
4: That is brilliant.
6: Yeah, it's sold out. So there's some really generous people, and some really generous people have donated some wonderful auction items as well. So we're going to raise a serious number for the charity, that's for sure.
4: Now, you can get the book online. Is it in all good bookstores as well?
6: So it's in Dillon's, so you can get it from the bookstore there,
4: yep.
6: Or you just go to, just Google Time On in the Last by Bruce Lindner, and it'll take you there. And, you know, it's $37.99, and I'll pay postage to you in Australia, anywhere in Australia. So, yeah, you don't have a reason not to buy it. I think it's a reasonable read.
4: It's more than a reasonable read.
5: Tomorrow,
4: yeah.
5: Conversations with Cornsey,
4: yes.
5: Bruce Lindner.
4: Yeah. Yes.
5: Yeah, so there's a big promo, 12 o'clock tomorrow.
6: Yes, he digs down into, like he normally does in his conversations with Gornsey, he digs down into the nitty-gritty, and you know, I really enjoyed it. In fact, I've got on better with Graham since I've retired than when I was playing.
4: I think most of us say that.
5: Nah, I'm the same. I'm the same.
4: Oh, he's a great man. Bruce, be very proud. It's a great read. I know, Sophie, your daughter is. It's your memoir, Time On in the Last. We're all in the last quarter. I mean, I'm over 60 now. Prez is a little bit older than us. I know you battle the stage 4 cancer. The way you're giving back at the end of this book with that barcode at the end, and it is quite emotional to read that about a great teammate and a great player and a great man in you, Bruce Lindner. Thanks for your time, mate.
6: Thoroughly enjoyed it, mate. Thanks, guys.
4: Well done. Time On in the Last. You can order it online, so just type those words in, $37.99, and it's at Dimmick's great bookstore. Mm. Dillon's?
5: Yeah, Dillon's. Yeah. The great Ross Dillon.
4: And
5: number 24, Nord.
4: Yes.
5: Premiership.
4: God, yeah, bloody unbelievable. Bruce Lindner. Our guest.
2: It's 21 after 5. Here's traffic.
7: Afternoon, still got some delays at Hindmarsh with a Willer for Caravan Port Road near the Gov. Breakdown still getting sorted out at Dry Creek, the north-south motor with the Wingfield Interchange, and a crash at Parahue's West to look out for, Kester's Road near Seafield Road. Really busy at the moment at Richmond Road, heading home through Keswick with the Camera Prospect Road Prospect. 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Adelaide's most accurate traffic on 5AA.
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2: 25 minutes after 5 here on this Thursday night. Teams coming out for the Crows in 25 minutes. Riley O'Brien will be in the studio with us soon. And we are building up, of course, to Freo and the Hawks live on 5AA tonight. Qualifying final football over in Perth will cross to Hamish McLaughlin for Channel 7 shortly.
4: Is this James Rain as well?
5: This is Australian Crawl.
4: Australian Crawl, yeah. James Rain. We had another number on before,
2: yeah,
4: didn't we?
2: About half an hour ago.
4: The reason I say that, James Rain's Jodie's leave pass.
5: Oh, right.
4: He too has a massive forehead. Imagine if they had kids.
5: Jeez. Do you know that song's called? That song is called Beautiful People.
4: I know.
5: Now you
4: imagine.
5: Should.
4: Imagine. Jeez, just close your eyes for a sec.
5: Let's go to Newry and talk to Brad. G'day, Brad.
4: Hello, Brad.
18: How you going, guys?
5: All right.
4: Yeah, good.
18: Rowie, I'm bringing up about Saturday night.
4: Yes.
18: I'm a bit upset. Obviously, Texas retiring, but you can't play forever.
4: Won't be his last game, Brad.
18: Well, I hope not, because I got tickets.
4: Good.
18: Now, I feel like we're in a better place this time this year than we were last year.
4: I agree.
18: Purely because no rain can last year.
4: Yep.
18: Rochelle was on one leg.
4: Yep.
18: And our back line, I think we had a few players limp to the end.
4: Yep.
18: I feel like adding Archie and obviously Taylor going out, a tough one because he's been playing really well.
4: Yeah. And Rankin's form.
18: Yeah.
4: Dan Curtin in the midfield. Yep.
18: I feel like Dan Curtin needs to play more midfield minutes because he's been fantastic the last 4 weeks at least.
4: Correct.
18: I feel like Saturday night, the one where we can exploit the Bulldogs in the midfield.
4: I agree. Well, their midfield's their strength. I think if we get enough footy in half the midfield and get it forward, I think we'll kick a score. No, well done, Brad. I'm not supremely confident, but I'm confident.
5: Six goals confidence.
4: He's 36 points.
5: That's confident.
4: That's
5: a pretty good win.
4: It's a good win.
5: That's
4: a good win.
2: In finals.
5: In a final.
4: Yeah, that's a good win.
2: Well, think of the Crows two losses in finals last year were 24 and 34. Yeah. And they felt like big losses.
4: They
2: so
4: did.
2: 36 is even bigger than that.
4: Yeah, but they were never in it.
2: Yeah.
4: They didn't give them a chance
2: but
4: to be in it.
2: They gives
4: have
2: you context,
4: this year.
2: Doesn't
4: they
2: have,
4: that's
2: big.
4: It. They have this year. No, I cannot wait for Saturday night.
2: It's going to be huge.
4: When are you going to play that thing so people can go?
2: It's still coming.
4: Oh, okay.
2: Still coming. Cue to call.
5: Sure?
2: Isn't too
5: sure?
2: far away. You guys are impatient.
5: Well, you've planned
4: it
5: a lot.
4: No, we are.
2: Impatient.
5: We've had 35 callers thinking you're planning it.
4: Yeah.
2: It's 27 minutes after 5. If you want to get to the footy, hang tight.
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19: Pretty remarkable out-of-cycle poll with regard to state politics that In Daily published yesterday. Demos did a poll on the current state of play here in South Australia. We get so few polls when we're not close to an election.
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26: Good evening, Mel Usher with the news headlines. Record ambulance ramping stats for August are in the spotlight. Bird flu has claimed the life of another dolphin and seal in SA. Telstra has been fined after it failed to protect customers from SIM card fraud. And in sport, Adelaide's team for this weekend's elimination final will be released in the next half hour. Now checking 5AA traffic.
7: Evening there. Breakdown causing headaches at Dry Creek at the moment. The north-south motorway to the Wingfield interchange. A crash at Parahuas West. Kester's Road near Seafield Road. Another collision getting sorted at Elizabeth Woodford Road near Wishford Road. And really slow at the moment. Park tourists driving through North Adelaide and Bowden. Camera, Galway Avenue, Collinswood tonight. Expect closures and detours around Everard and Barwell Avenues in Marlison for T2D works. South Road remains open. Plan ahead at t2d.sa.gov.au. Adelaide's most accurate traffic on 5AA.
26: The 5AA forecast, cloudy down to 11 tonight, showers tomorrow and 21. Right now it's 15 degrees. We'll have more news at 6 on 5AA, Always Adelaide.
3: 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JJ still over the top. 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
2: 28 minutes to 6. Did you hear it? Did you hear it? Boy, yeah. The lines are lit up.
5: Yeah, I did.
2: Like it's Christmas. Well, it is. It's finals time. 8223 0055. We'll get to that very shortly. Hamish McLaughlin is going to join us over in Perth in just a minute's time. All thanks to Channel 7. 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A double pass to the Crows and Bulldogs to give away. It is a sellout.
4: Oh, two tickets. Elimination final, Saturday night.
5: All right. And what did we need? Was it the first caller we needed? Mm-hmm.
4: We've got 22 lined up. Let's go to Simon. Hello, Simon.
28: G'day, Rowie. How are you, boys?
4: You a Crows fan?
28: I am a big Crows fan, lads.
6: absolutely.
4: Are you confident like me?
5: Do you have tickets?
6: Oh, well, I just heard the bloke talk about six goals. I reckon that's about right. I reckon we can get up by six. Yeah, all good.
4: You heard a bloke. That bloke was me, you numbnuts. You're listening to Rowie and Timmy.
6: Rowie, you got it right for a change.
4: Yeah, well, oh, well, okay. What number is Simon? He's number
2: one.
6: Nice one, lad. Perfect.
4: How good is that, Simon?
5: Oh, excellent.
6: Yeah, very good. Very good. Thanks, boys.
5: I like the fact you won it and you didn't know what show you rang. Well done.
4: who? You got someone to go with?
6: Yeah, mate. Yeah. Going to take my son. He's keen. I missed out on tickets for him yesterday or the day before, so he's a bit disappointed. So, I'll fire it up for him, mate.
5: Hey, you're Father of the Year again. Well done.
6: Well, yes.
4: And Simon, it's Father's Day Sunday.
5: Yes.
6: I know. Perfect day, huh?
4: Yeah.
6: Well, let's make sure it's perfect, right?
4: Well, it won't be Texas last, and he'll kick six. Well done, Simon. You're off.
6: Good on you. Well, thanks, boys. Thanks very much. Cheers, lads.
4: It's the best part of this job, giving stuff away. He's going to take his son, go to the footy. It's sold out. He missed out. Love it.
2: That is outstanding. Congratulations to him. It's 26-6.
5: Well, the AFL finals continue on 7 and 7 Plus with Fremantle taking on Hawthorn live from Optus Stadium tonight from 6:30. Catch every moment of the AFL finals live and free on 7 and 7 Plus.
4: Whoa, everyone's favourite. We say it all the time. Channel 7's Hamish McLachlan. He'll be in Perth. He'll call it for 7 tonight. Hamish, welcome.
8: Timmy, Rowie, I think you've got Riley O'Brien with you. How are you all? It's exciting. I've just landed in Perth, walked out of the airport, slightly overcast, but Optus Stadium will be heaving. Freo will try and make it 13 from 13 and go to a home prelim, and the Hawks will have to start again, I think, if it all plays out as it should. But we know that there's nothing as exciting as a final that's unscripted, so it'll be a bit of fun.
4: Yeah, well, I've got Freo by plenty, to be honest with you.
8: Well, they've got a great record against Hawthorn. The year is one from the record books. They're only the 15th team to ever win 19 in a season. Now, we know they've had the extra game to do it, but I reckon they put the queue in the rack about 3 weeks ago. They've been resting players. They've got five coming back in tonight. However you look at it, they're hot favourites. The only thing is whether or not they falter in a final. You know, the Suns got them last year, but I just think a year down the track, five All-Australians, you know, they've got this record at Optus. It's hard to get your head around. I think that they're a different Fremantle. And when you're speaking to the AFL, they've all booked their trips to the finals, all the supporters. They believe it too. I think they'd be a bit nervy in the past, but the MCG's already got a lot of Fremantle supporters with tickets next to their names. So, it's going to be a fun afternoon. But the Hawks, Sam Mitchell was a genius. That's going to become established over the next few years, and maybe he's got a way to beat them. It was a tight game last time they played here in round nine. Wizard, you know, all those guys can do some damage, but overall, I've got Dockers getting it done.
4: Yeah, I just can't warm to Hawthorn and Sam and the players like Ginneman and Sicily and Watson and co. They just give me the earth of kits. I hate how they carry themselves. I hate how they shoot their mouths off, the pushy-pushy. I don't know. There's something about them I just don't like.
8: They're not everyone's second favourite team. There's a few teams that everyone sort of seems to like, and they're always a second favourite team. I've never heard anyone say Hawthorn's my second favourite team. You either love them or you're with Rowie. You don't like them.
4: Yes.
8: So, you know, they've got a bit of punk about them. They've got a bit of sort of, you know, it's sort of like that when Agassi walked onto the scene, he didn't want to wear white. He didn't want to do anything normally. Hawks got a bit about them. I think Jack Gunston's about the only one that's sort of playing it like we used to play it or behaving like we used to play it. But they're an exciting team. Watson's as good a small forward as the game's seen.
2: Correct.
8: A fairly long time. He might do something remarkable tonight, but the other thing that when you're sort of looking at tonight, there's not too many that haven't had finals experience. There's only Matt Johnson for the Dockers, so they've sort of been there and done it. And the Hawks in the last 2 years have played finals. There's only four coming tonight. One of them, weirdly, was a mid-season pickup in Max Beattie. He tried to get on the Fremantle list in 24 as a pre-season, but got overlooked. They took Pat Voss instead. He plays his 50th. Will Day plays his first final. I didn't realise he hadn't played a final until about 3 days ago.
4: Yeah.
8: Just keeps getting injured at the wrong time of the year. But I think it'll be, I think you'll be surprised at just how good Fremantle are. Everyone's going, oh, they'll be scratchy. I just reckon they're really good. They'll play Brisbane in the granny.
4: I do too.
5: Well, we'll see how that
8: Brisbane
5: goes.
8: Brisbane or Sydney, given all of their, Pullman hiccups, and then Brisbane have been there and done it. They'll have the prelim at home. Now that I've said that, neither will make the grand final. They both get beaten this weekend.
5: Hamish, what are conditions like? I believe that it's going to be 17. And, yeah.
8: I've just left the airport. On the way, started raining. It's overcast. Yesterday or Tuesday when we're having the Thursday night production meeting, they're saying, pack your coats, pack your umbrellas.
5: Yeah.
8: Yeah, it's not as bad as that, but it's not perfect. Mm. It's not, it's good, the rain will come.
5: Yeah.
8: Whether or not it's there for the 2 hours or not, but it'll be wet beforehand.
5: I've sort of said to Rowan, my thoughts are, I think Freo will have a scratchy start, but they might be able to do enough to win at home. But I don't think it's as foregone a conclusion as what most might think. I think Hawthorn, you're right. They've played in a lot of finals games in recent times, so I think they're going to be up for it.
8: I was having a look at Fremantle's first quarters under Justin Longmuir. One behind, one goal two in the three finals. Their average first quarter score in finals under JL is 3 points.
5: Yeah.
8: They'd want to get a better start than that.
5: Yeah, correct. So that's
8: been there and done it. What's it like when you've got the pressure on versus not? Like, everyone's expecting Fremantle from, you know, where they're currently sitting to get it done. But if they do it, they're climbing Everest for the first time in purple. What's it like when you're a player and you're expected to get it done versus not quite having that pressure?
5: Yeah, I always say embrace it, take it on. And the thing about having any expectation, you've got to embrace it. You can't be afraid of it. You've got to go out there and meet it. And they've earned that right to have that that pressure. So don't be afraid of it. Eat it up.
4: I've never had expectation. I was always the underdog hammer. I just ate the underdog.
8: You were Joe Bugner and everyone else was my
5: car. Aussie Joe. Hungarian Joe.
4: Oh, God. Anyway, that'll be a good one. Let's whiz through the others. Geelong and Carlton will be a ripper.
8: Well, as I sort of said to you along the way, when I was barracking for Adelaide, Geelong was always my other team because Mum was from the Grampians. I'm fearful that Carlton might be the best sporting side in the history of the world at the moment. They've got a great record against Carlton. They're seemingly fearless, but you talk about sellouts. Fremantle sold out. The MCG is absolutely sold out tomorrow night. I'll go with Carlton just because it doesn't make sense to go from 1-8 into the final six. And then Brisbane, I think, get it done just because it's hard to see how the Swans overcome five of their starting 18. It'd be unbelievable. I think Adelaide, from all the horrors of last year, will turn up and let one slip.
4: Yeah. I'll go back to Carlton just quickly. It's got a touch of the Leicester Cities about it. Can you remember when they came from nowhere and won the Premier League?
8: 5,000-1 Leicester won it. They were never a chance.
4: Never.
8: Until they'd won it. Everyone said, of course they're going to win. I reckon it makes no sense, but neither did Michelle Payne winning it 100-1.
4: Yep, exactly.
8: Things happen every now and again, and Carlton right now,
4: could be it.
8: Since he took over in round 10, they've lost twice. They've beaten everyone. And it's like, well, why do they stop now? Now, we all know how hard it is to win five against the best. But, again, Michelle Payne. Go back to all these, 3-1 down in the 1983 America's Cup. John Bertrand says, well, let's just go and win the whole thing. Bulldogs from seven. They couldn't win.
4: That's it.
5: Anything can happen.
8: It would be an unbelievable story if they did. It would just be... Everyone would be barracking for Carlton regardless of who they play. Even if it was Adelaide Carlton in the end, if they won, you go, well, that's actually not too bad. Credit to you.
4: Oh, I wouldn't stretch it that far. I can't even say that we'd go Carlton.
8: I know you guys dislike every other team passionately, but it's Josh Fraser. Tell you what, he's just as cool as you like. Nothing flusters him. Nothing fazes him. Somebody said to me, I was on the ground last week. We spoke last Thursday and I was doing that Saturday night game. And the Carlton players are out. And I said, just give me a couple of words as to why under Josh things have changed. And they said, belief, confidence and amnesia. I said, explain those three. Well, we've all started to believe in ourselves that we are good enough to win it. He's given us the confidence to do it. And I said, what does amnesia mean? And he said, play amnesia football. I said, what does that mean? And they said, well, make a mistake, forget about it immediately, then go again. Hit the 45 kick. Don't go down the line and be boring. Keep going for it. And if you make a mistake, do not think about it. Go for it again. It's like, right, okay, that's fun.
4: Jeez, I hope crows can swallow that advice.
5: Yeah, the fish memory.
4: Cautious, yeah, yeah,
5: straight away. Hey, Hamish, just you've just come out of Melbourne. What was the feeling around the North Melbourne sacking of Clarkson? Was there good strong call by the club or a reckless call? What was the feeling?
9: I reckon it's mixed, Timmy. I think that the people understand, I think, the call. I don't think they like the way the message on a legend was delivered.
5: Right.
9: He's a Hall of Fame legend in the making, and I think they felt it was a pretty fierce press conference.
5: Okay.
9: You know, we need a modern-day coach that understands the game.
5: Yeah, that hurt, I thought.
9: Almost intimating that he was none of those things. I think my personal view is, you don't need to be quite as ruthless. Ending the career is ruthless enough. You then,
5: correct.
9: Now, whether they're trying to make a statement or not, but Clarko, however you measure it, will be one of the greats of the Australian football community forever. Four flags, taken aside from nowhere. And he's done a good job with North. They're a better team. They're obviously not where they want them to be. So I understand moving on. And I think also, perhaps in a weird way, Stephen King and Josh Fraser have shown clubs that there is another way and a new way and a new breed awaiting. So maybe, don't wait too long. But I think the view in Melbourne was you can be slightly more respectful when you're having a marriage breakup.
4: Yeah, I thought it was low form for a bloke that's won four flags. Hamish, brilliant again. Have a great call and let's go Wharfie time.
9: You're my favourite two South Australians. We'll speak soon.
4: See you, mate.
5: Hamish McLaughlin, our guest. The AFL finals continue on 7 and 7 Plus with Fremantle taking on the Hawks live from Optus Stadium tonight, 6:30. Catch every moment of the AFL finals live and free on 7 and 7 Plus.
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7: 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The North-South motorway to the Wingfield interchange speeds at 60. Parahua's West, a crash there. Kester's Road near Seafield Road. Super slow going. Park Terrace for the drive home through North Adelaide and Bowden. And quite busy South Road through Tonsley and as you get on the Southern Expressway. Cameras, Main North Road, Blairathal and Port Wakefield Road at Gipps Cross. 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Adelaide's most accurate traffic on 5AA.
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4: Crows final team is in 3 minutes. Riley O'Brien has stepped through the door. He was listening to Hamish McLaughlin on the way in, and he reckons he's a 1 or a 10 like me. So we'll talk about that after the break. Nobody knows paints like Crowe's, and I should know because I was a painter of absolute note. Forget Michelangelo Rucci and Tchaikovsky and all those other good snoozers.
5: Yeah, I don't think Michelangelo Rucci was a great painter. He was a writer, yeah, that's but not it. A great yeah. painter.
4: How that did
5: was,
4: that come yeah. out? Where is yeah, he?
2: That's
4: is he?
2: Funny.
4: Where is he?
2: Italy.
4: Is he?
2: I don't know.
4: Rooch, how are you, buddy? He'd be YouTubing us or Facebooking us or
2: loves the show.
4: Twittering us or TikToking us.
5: This is his favourite library.
4: It is because it's for Crowies. 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
4: Freezes. You've laid a freeze.
5: I did a freeze.
4: There isn't one friend of mine that had a baby that I didn't put a freeze in their house.
5: It was that was probably the freeze king trend.
4: The trend. It was a trend.
5: And it's back.
4: A little dado, were they dados? 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
2: 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Teams have dropped for the Adelaide Crows. 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
4: Only one change, Archie. Back, we knew that for Zach Taylor. Let's get to this. Rolly O'Brien, welcome. A tough week for the coach.
19: Yeah, it has been a bit of a pile-on, hasn't it, this week in the media? Something gets a bit of legs and everyone jumps on it. So we're certainly ignoring all that noise internally, but you certainly hear it filter through.
4: Yeah, well it's either going to be a distraction or a galvanised moment.
19: Yeah, I think I don't think it really affects players. I think players are pretty used to all the crap that goes on out there. So it certainly hasn't been a talking point internally. But yeah, it is just funny to look at how something gets legs and it sort of gets snowballs and runs away.
4: It surely wouldn't have come within the four walls, certainly from an executive point of view or the board, surely.
19: Yeah, I wouldn't have thought so.
4: No.
19: So I don't know where that would have come from, mate. So
4: so across the board, a reporter's put one and one together, a couple of articles, a comment that maybe Nixie made, and then all of a sudden it's a big thing and he's not going to be there next year. Distraction or galvanise, I mentioned that, and I said this to Timmy last night on 9. I'm sitting down there watching, and I think, well, what's going on at training? It was your main training session. I think, are they playing Ring a Ring a Rosie? Everyone was holding hands and making circles, squares and triangles. I'm thinking, what in God's name's that. Now,
5: Squid Game.
19: Not yet, without the consequences, thankfully.
4: Tell us what that was about and why you did it. Now, would have you done that if you didn't have the week you had with your coach?
19: Well, we actually did the same thing last week as well at training, but they didn't pick up on that. So we just got all the staff and all the players together and we sort of just did a few fun activities to start the session and to show we're all in together and do a few things as a group, as a whole football department and a full club.
4: Okay, and you think it went well last week? Oh, done it this week?
19: It was a bit of a laugh. Our doctor, Mark Cezanne, slipped over in a little game and the boys all had a laugh about that. And
4: that's good.
19: No, it was light-hearted and...
4: Keep your feet, Doc.
19: Yeah, Seth, he struggles.
4: How's his left foot?
19: He's got a great peg on him.
4: He has a great peg,
19: and he's a great doctor.
4: He's a great doctor.
19: Loves food as well. I've never met a man who loves food more than that man.
4: Well, he's put on a bit of putney. I had him for 8 years down at Glenelg when I was with Rubbers.
5: Oh, okay.
4: And he was a lot fitter back then.
19: Right. He's still fit. He still bench presses well. But he, yeah, he certainly loves the tooth, that's for sure.
4: So no distraction.
19: No distraction, mate. Absolutely not. The group's galvanised, ready to go, and just been counting down for this moment, really, since probably last year. But certainly pumped and primed at the right time of the year.
4: Archie, the only change. Sadly, Zach Taylor out. Hammy.
19: Yeah, minor hammy. He trained really well this week, but yeah, probably a week or two away with that hamstring. And Cal Archie, proven finals player, is the obvious one to come back in, and he'll be ready to go and ready to show his ability on the big stage this week.
4: I haven't seen Thilthorpe, Fogarty, Walker, Archie much together this year. I'd love to know the stat of whether it's been once, twice, three times. I think that's going to be interesting for me as a watch as to how they manage the game time of that and how they position the players.
5: I think it's six,
4: who's at midpoint.
5: Including that last game.
19: Yeah, right.
5: Because they all played together last game, didn't they? I reckon it was five.
18: It might be seven.
4: No, Archie.
18: I reckon it was six up and... Oh, you're talking Archie, though.
4: No, I'm saying... No,
18: yeah, you said Archie.
4: No, I'm saying Archie with those three tools.
5: No.
4: I'm very interested. I reckon it'd be lucky to be
5: Cal
4: one.
5: Cal hasn't played many games.
4: But that's what I'm saying. Mm-hmm. This is going to be a real watch for me, is what I'm saying.
19: Yeah, probably only a handful, but Cal can impact in the air, but he's primarily a ground player and a pressure role-playing forward as well. So he brings that extra element up there. So one of those tools are on the bench. He can certainly provide a really strong aerial presence as well.
5: I was wondering about training. How many of the squad are training? Is everybody still on deck?
19: Yeah, full squad still training. Right. So, yeah, everyone's still going and or the whole group's in.
5: Okay. So is that an easier manage for coaches when they want to do their drills and especially match sim and when you had a week off as well? It'd be better that way.
19: Yeah, it certainly is. It's great for the whole group to be in there, and then we do a bit of match sim every session, and it's good to have the whole group for those sort of numbers and get a bit of a trial run on the Wednesday night and get ready to go for the Saturday.
5: Now, I noticed the Bulldogs have brought a guy called Will Lewis in. Now, Matt Kennedy's out with the concussion.
4: That's a big out.
5: And he's, pretty tough, hard sort of guy that maybe would have done a run with job, but they brought Will Lewis in. Now, I didn't know much about Will. He's only played a dozen games, kicked 13 goals. He's a 6'5" key forward. Did you know that?
19: I didn't know that. I'm guilty of not knowing that. So
5: now, to me, that's an interesting in.
4: Especially when it's going to be wet.
5: Well, why would they
19: Has he played as a key defender? Because we do have pretty tall, obviously, forward line, and they haven't got massive stocks
5: that
19: down there.
5: I
4: reckon that's what he's doing.
5: Maybe he's going to play him down back, but if you were a forward, that's a or you're taking somebody out of the forward line to go back.
19: Rory Lobb can go down there, get him back, and he can play forward. I think that'd come into their calculations.
5: Yeah.
19: So.
4: Maybe that's what it is.
5: Because they've got to be able to try and cover off, the dangerous tall forwards that you guys got.
4: Bevo's a sneaky fella.
5: Mm.
4: He played a ruckman on a bike the whole game the other day.
19: Yeah, I know. What about
4: sat
19: that?
4: Sat on the bike the whole game.
5: Right.
18: 16% game time.
19: Came on in the third quarter for 10 minutes. Yeah.
4: That's what I mean.
5: Right.
4: Who are the emergencies for the Crows? Can we read them out?
18: Yes. Dowling, O'Brien, Murray.
4: Nick Murray. Now, there's no doubt on anyone?
19: No, not at this stage, mate. No doubt at all. So, yeah, we'll have captain's run tomorrow. But at this stage, there's no clouds over anyone, and everyone's fit and raring to go after the week off.
4: Yeah, and proof will be in the pudding as to whether they've managed the team to a minute. And what we mean by that is, had players that have been managed, which we did, McAndrew got managed, and Dorse got managed, and a couple of the boys, Alex Newbullen, we spoke to him this week. What a great bloke he is. Just had a bub. So
19: ripping bloke, yeah.
4: Now it's between the years because you can't be any fitter. I don't think you pick maybe a better team. You got a couple of blokes out. Maybe Lukey Peddler was great in the finals last year. He's not there. Or Hingy if he was in form, etc. So the proof will be in the pudding. D-Day, Saturday night. Are you confident that between the years you can get that part of it right?
19: I'm very confident, mate. Very confident in where we're at the moment, the footy we're playing, and the headspace all the boys are in. I think a few guys have had this night circled on the calendar for a long time and for most of the season. So I'm looking forward to watching on Saturday night and watching the boys bring their stuff.
4: Now I open the show with my confidence levels in the Crows with all those things I've just said and the way we play and the the weaknesses, if you like, of the Dogs. Their strength is winning the ball, winning the contest, getting it forward. They can lock it in, all that. But I just don't think they've got the defence to be able to, you know, curb the Crows. And if we get 55 inside 50s, I think we win by 6 goals. Old mate over here, Timmy, tried to entrap me for a big number to make it a big...
19: Don't do that again. We know what happened in the showdown this year when you did that, when you try to tip the winning margin earlier in the year.
4: Well, well, that wasn't my fault. That was your bloody...
19: I think it was your fault. I think you might have jinxed us. But,
4: we are a 6-goal better team than the Dogs. At home, sold-out stadium in an elimination final with the way we've managed our team. 6 goals. Do you subscribe to that or shut up, Stephen?
19: No, I certainly hope so, mate. I'm very confident in the group we have, that we can beat anyone. And, especially at home this week. I'm very, very confident in the group and the work we've done. You never guarantee anything in football. Things happen, but I'm in a very, very confident position to get it done this week.
5: Got a text. Will you be cooking the famous stir fry for the players?
19: I might have to offer the boys. I haven't been as much this year, but I'll certainly put the offer out to Benny Keys and Joshy Worrell and the boys and see what they're up to.
5: There you go.
4: I've been seeing the boys down at my, what do you call it? Wellness Centre.
19: Yes, in North Adelaide, O'Connell
4: Joshy
19: Street.
4: Joshy Worrell and Riley O'Brien. And
19: We share a sauna together, man, Rowie.
4: Yeah, we do.
5: Excellent.
19: He hasn't been going to Pilates since he fell off the Pilates machine, but he is he's certainly in the sauna and the hot tub.
5: I think that's still going through the courts.
19: Yeah, okay. I won't mention that.
4: Change is what it's called.
19: Yes, it is.
5: Okay.
4: 88 O'Connell, you get down there, Timmy.
5: Yeah.
4: You can look as fit and as healthy as us.
19: $1 million.
5: Sounds like the sort of place I should, attend.
4: Yes. Yeah, well done. Big final tonight, bigger one Saturday. Archie is in. Sadly for Zach Taylor, he's out with a hamstring. Peatling didn't come up. Pedler didn't come up. 7:05, Sam.
3: Saturday
4: Will
3: night.
4: Goodings is leading the team. I'll be involved in some way, shape, or form. Riley O'Brien will be on the bench, and the Crows will win by plenty.
19: Let's hope so, mate.
3: Archie has played 2 games with the big three up front that you're asking.
4: Well, that's what I'm saying. So that's a big dynamic to get right.
3: Round one and round two. And round two was against the Bulldogs. So just a little bit of synergy.
4: And guess what happened that game?
3: They lost by 6.
4: At home.
3: Let's not talk about it. But thank you very much to Riley O'Brien for coming in. All thanks to Bioban and their swear jar, which is their pledge to do everything possible to make your bathroom or kitchen renovation experience the best it can be. And they swear by it at bioban.com.au. 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
22: Showers and down to 11 tonight, showers tomorrow and 21. With the 6 o'clock news, I'm Mel Usher. Ambulance ramping has hit a new milestone in South Australia. 5,891 hours were lost on the ramp in August. That's the highest ever figure in the state's history. Opposition leader Ashton Hearn says we were told by the Premier he'd fix the issue if elected in 2022.
23: I just think it's an absolute sham, honestly. It was the biggest lie that was told in political history.
22: Bird flu is continuing to spread in SA. It's claimed the life of another local dolphin and seal. This dolphin was at Arno Bay on the Eyre Peninsula, but our poultry and livestock remain bird flu free. A drug trafficking ring operating across 3 states has been smashed and arrests made. It was allegedly moving cannabis between South Australia, Victoria and New South Wales. Authorities allegedly seizing around 5 kilos of dried cannabis, $35,000 cash, and a small hydroponic cannabis crop comprising 4 plants, as well as equipment used in cultivating cannabis during raids on 2 properties. A Pennington woman and a Royal Park man have been charged. The Albanese government claims the opposition will be responsible for increased deaths if its plan to reduce the tobacco excise comes to fruition. The coalition is proposing to slash cigarette taxes by 80% if it wins the next federal election. It argues the move will help dismantle the illegal tobacco trade by making their business model worthless. But Labor MP Tanya Plibersek has told News 24 that's unlikely to be the case.
24: If we drop the excise in the way that is being suggested by the coalition, that is a guarantee that we will see smoking and vaping rates in this country increase. That will lead to deaths.
22: The consumer watchdog has given this year's show bags the thumbs up. They've checked more than 2,100 items across nearly 500 bags. They were looking for things like secure battery compartments, any sharp or pointy edges on toys, and small removable parts that children could choke on. The Royal Show will open its gates on Saturday. Now turning to 5AA sport, and Adelaide has made one change ahead of its elimination final against the Western Bulldogs at Adelaide Oval on Saturday night. Callum Archie returns after being managed in round 24. Zach Taylor comes out of the side that beat the Giants a fortnight ago due to a hamstring injury. Riley O'Brien has told Roey and Timmy G the talk surrounding Matthew Nix and whether he's coaching for his future this weekend hasn't been a distraction.
19: I think players are pretty used to all the crap that goes on out there, so it certainly hasn't been a talking point internally. But yeah, it is just funny to look at how something gets legs and it sort of gets snowballs and runs away.
22: Fremantle will play their first qualifying final in 11 years when they host Hawthorn in Perth tonight. The minor premiers recalling five players, including Jai Amos and Murphy Reid. Just the one change for the Hawks, Jack Ginnivan replaces Jack Dalton. The 36ers are in action tonight, playing their first game in the NBL Blitz comp against the Illawarra Hawks in Bendigo. And there's been a fixture change for Adelaide United. Their round one game against the Brisbane Roar on October 18 has been rescheduled. So their first home game will now be in round four against the Melbourne Victory. Now checking 5AA traffic.
6: Super busy in a few spots of the drive home, including Richmond Road at Keswick. So the Norrabin Drive, very sluggish at Airport Road, just near the airport, obviously.
22: It's the Illawarra Hawks in Bendigo. And there's been a fixture change for Adelaide.

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1: Showers down to 11 tonight, showers tomorrow 21, Saturday showers windy and 17, Sunday partly cloudy 17. Right now it's 14 degrees. Now let's hear what's happening on Nine News tonight.
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13: 8 minutes after 6, Thursday night, which means Thursday night finals football. We're going to take you at 6:30 all the way to Perth. 7:40 game tonight between Frio and Hawthorn. So a little bit later because it is over in the west. So we'll bring that to you live on 5AA football from 6:30 after the sports show. And all thanks to Barnacle Bill, serving South Australians quality seafood and much, much more for over 50 years. If you miss the teams for the Adelaide Crows and Bulldogs, one change for Adelaide. Callum Archie returns for the elimination final and Zach Taylor goes out with his injury.
10: Well, set your alarms, boys. 4:30 this Saturday morning as Ipswich Town take on Premier League giant Liverpool, who haven't actually won a game yet. Two draws. Live and exclusive on Stan Sport. And the man that brings it to us, the world game legend, Mark Bosnich. Bozza, welcome.
14: Good evening, Rowie. Good evening, Tim. How are you? Good evening to everybody listening, all they, wherever they may be in South Australia.
10: Oh, we are excited because it is back. And I tell you what, there's...

0: There's always some early surprises in EPL, isn't there? We've had some already. I mean, Hull have had two wins.
1: They have. Always early in the tournament, whether it be a World Cup or a European Championship or Asian Cup, or early in the competition, those are the times for surprises, because the newly promoted teams, or the so-called underdogs in tournaments, they've got no psychological scars. They're raring to go. They're looking forward to it, especially in the Premier League. When you've been promoted, it's such a wonderful feeling. And like you said, Hull City have won a 14 to have won their two opening games. And they play Aston Villa this week, and our own Lucas Harrington has done really well. He's come on twice in Premier League games and played really well. He played a full game in the League Cup as well against Stoke, which they won on penalties. So Sergei Yakubovic's men have started really, really well. They're looking to make it three out of three against my beloved Aston Villa, who, although have now spent a lot, have also sold a lot of their players, including basically their whole spine from literally the last four or five seasons, which in my opinion is a bit of a concern. But look, you know, there is an old adage in our sport that, you know, in terms of from a manager's head coach perspective, that if you don't change the team every 3 or 4 years, that they'll end up changing you. But still, it's going to take a while for Aston Villa, 10 new signings, for them to become a cohesive unit. They're the only team in the Premier League yet to have a shot on target in the opening two games.
2: Wow. Well, I know a team that's going just as stinky. Spurs, a -5 goal difference. They sit 19th. They'll sack their coach if they lose this week.
0: Newcastle 1-2-0.
1: They are, and you know what? It's disappointing me, because I've tipped them, and I'm going to stick to my tip to get into the top six this season. I thought they would be the biggest movers in terms of positions on the ladder. It hasn't started well for them. There were some promising signs last week at their stadium when they lost to Newcastle 2-0. The Newcastle goalkeeper, Hornacek, made some fabulous saves at the beginning. But once again, once Spurs conceded the first goal from Ilanga from Newcastle, they don't collapse, but they just seem to they need somebody there to say, right, okay, that's not a problem. Let's keep going. Let's be resilient. Let's keep playing the way that we're playing. And they've also spent a hell of a lot of money, including Tosin and Mudrik, who came in from Chelsea this week. One of the biggest spenders in the summer for Roberto De Zerbi's men. They play Nottingham Forest away. Now, Nottingham Forest had a wonderful result last week against Liverpool, 2-2 at Anfield, could have quite easily won. And Nottingham Forest beat Spurs last season, 3-0 and 3-0, home and away. So it's not going to be an easy game, but I still expect them to slowly but surely get going. But once again, there's nine new managers this season in the Premier League. There's, like I said, they've spent a record amount in the summer transfer window, which closed on September 1st. £3.6 billion was spent on player sales. And out of that £3.6 billion, ironically, half of it was spent on players that have already played in the Premier League, which tells you that people are really beginning to understand that it takes a bit of time to settle in the Premier League. And when you've got so many new signings, you've got to make sure that cohesion is there. Because like I said at the start of the interview, all these other teams are ready and raring to go.
2: Yeah. Here's a juicy one so early in the season. Not that I like either of these teams, but if I was in London Sunday, I wouldn't mind going and watching Chelsea play Arsenal. What a massive London derby coming up.
1: Huge game. Game of the round. Arsenal, rightfully so, overwhelming favourites to retain their first top-tier title in over 90 years. They're such an efficient side. They've got the confidence of winning that title last season. And they've been excellent in their opening two games against Coventry and Aston Villa, albeit this will be their biggest test. People will say, well, they haven't played a proper team yet. That's understandable. And they're going to come up against the Chelsea side, who are another one of the big spenders in the summer. New manager in Xabi Alonso. So I think with the signing of the goalkeeper Emilio Martinez from Aston Villa, and Morgan Rogers as well, who already is looking really dangerous up front with Cole Palmer and João Pedro, the Brazilian, I think that they're going to be Arsenal's biggest challenges for the title. But early Monday morning, Sunday in England time, it will tell us a lot more about where the two teams are at. But Arsenal have got a fantastic record against Chelsea of recent times. Last season, they played them four times. They beat them three and drew once. So Arsenal will start as favourites, but like I said, I think over the course of the season, especially with Chelsea with no European football, I think that they're going to be the biggest challenges to Arsenal.
0: Man City have started strong, and Erling Haaland has lost nothing from the World Cup. He's scored two again. Yeah, he's had a haircut.
1: He's a machine. It's true. He's a machine. It doesn't matter if he has a haircut or not. He's just an absolute machine, scoring goals for fun. They made the biggest deadline day signing. They got Enzo Fernandez for over £100 million from Chelsea on deadline day. So that will be a massive addition to their squad. He's an excellent player. Obviously, they signed Elliot Anderson as well, and that will go a long way to trying to replace the work that Rodri did for them over their time. They're another team, although they showed their financial muscle, especially with those two signings and other ones as well this week. But they're another team. New manager, Enzo Maresca, has been there before as a number two. He had a great time at Chelsea until they fell out last Christmas, and then, you know, funny enough, Chelsea completely fell away. And he has been at Manchester City before, but once again, it's going to take them time to get into the cohesive way that they had been for so long under Pep Guardiola. Had a great win last week, 4-1 against Crystal Palace. They were a little bit fortunate in the opening game against Bournemouth, where they come from behind and won 2-1. I expect them, like I said, to also be a massive challenger for the title this season. They're going to come up against the Coventry side, my teammate Frank Lampard, who also spent very heavily in the summer to make sure that they can try to stay up. This is their first time in the Premier League for a quarter of a century, for 25 years, but they've lost their opening two games. And like I said to you before, the psychological damage of coming up from the Championship, the second-tier competition as champions, but you lose your opening two games, sometimes in the lower divisions, although the Championship is a very difficult division, but you come up against games that, you know, we should be able to relax a bit and get 3 points. That's not the case in the Premier League.
0: No.
1: And I've already seen what happens when you make mistakes, especially against Arsenal. You do generally get punished. So a huge game for them. It'll be an almighty upset if they happen to even get a point from Manchester City this week.
0: Well, Liverpool won it, struggling to get their points. Two draws, one against Newcastle and on the weekend against Nottingham Forest. But they've got Ipswich Town. They'd probably want to get 3 points, wouldn't they, on that one?
1: Well, they really do. And, you know, like Ipswich, in terms of their home record, so they've won their last 18 games, if you include 17 last season from the Championship, the second tier competition. They won their opening game of the season against Sunderland. They started off like a house on fire against Manchester United last week. 1-0 up, probably could have been 2 or 3 if it wasn't for some poor finishing and some great goalkeeping by Lehmann's in goal for Manchester United. Ended up losing 5-2. Now we're going to see how they react. Liverpool, unconvincing thus far. That was the biggest net spenders in the summer. So that basically, what that means is basically the people that you purchase minus the sales that you make. So they actually, if you take all that into account, net spending. They were the biggest ones, including this week. Bradley Barcola came from the reigning European champions, Paris, for another fee of over £100 million. So a lot will be expected from him. But they've got a few issues when they're actually attacking, which it can happen in any sport. You can pick your sport, and you can always say that when you're attacking, you can be at your most vulnerable defensively. And we're seeing that in our opening two games, and teams will exploit that. They're going to make sure they sort that out, because there's no use having all the possession and all the territory when all of a sudden the other team just go 1-2-3 goal, 1-2-3 goal. It's debilitating. So it'll be interesting to see. Like I said, they've got a very good record against newly promoted teams, but another one with a new manager and a lot of new players. The end of an era a bit, especially with Konate and Mo Salah going and Andy Robinson. So they really do need to win, because, like I said, you speak to any Liverpool fan around the whole of Australia, and they've said exactly the same thing. They've been unconvincing thus far.
2: Yeah.
0: Cool.
2: Before we let you go, Boz, for Sans Sport, great question here from Jamie. Can you ask Boz, with Man City spending so much, does he think it's a sign that they will be found not guilty on their 115 charges?
1: Well, that's a very good, very, very, very good question, Jamie. You can look at it two ways. One, the way I think that you're looking at, to say, like, you know, they must think that they're going to be, you know, scot-free and they're going to go spend money. The other way to look at it is that they may have an inkling that maybe a punishment coming their way is that they're not allowed to spend in, say, the next two transfer windows, which would cover the mid-season transfer window in January and then maybe next summer. So they're doing it all now. So those are the two ways to look at it. We haven't heard anything still yet. This is 3 years going from the 115 charges. So it'll be very interesting to see what the Premier League does lay down and what is. But there's two ways that you can look at that.
2: I look at it one way. They're cheats, and it's Saudi.
1: No, they're not. You can't say that. That's the wrong thing to say. That we'll wait to see what the verdict is.
3: You should be.
1: No, I'm not telling you. But you shouldn't be saying that until you know what the verdict
0: is. Correct.
2: Well, where there's smoke, there's fire, Boz. That's how I roll.
1: Not always. Not always. Sometimes some other people put up a false smoke to make sure that that other people get in trouble.
0: Sometimes where there's smoke, there's Bob Marley. So, you know, sometimes it's not
2: Boz, are you off your cigars?
1: I've got it down to three a day.
2: Good man. Yeah,
1: so I have one in the morning, one. It's hard.
2: Yeah.
1: But in my mind, I'm ready to give up. One in the morning, one at lunch, and one at night. Okay. So slowly but surely, I'm trying to. It's like chopping down a big tree.
2: You're
1: but
2: right.
1: But I'm doing everything I possibly can.
2: Good man. Do you bum suck them or you draw them in?
1: It's a classic, that first one. No, I draw them in.
2: Okay.
1: I draw them in as well. I don't have to repeat that first one you said.
0: thanks, Boz. I really appreciate your time, mate. We'll speak again.
1: Anytime. Thank you so much for having me on. I really appreciate it.
0: Good man. Enjoy. Set your alarms for 4:30 this Saturday morning as Ipswich Town take on Premier League giant Liverpool. Must win for the Liverpudlians. Live and exclusive on Stan Sport. Gave us Mark Bosnich.
2: He is the best at it. In Australia.
0: I love
2: Boz. He is fantastic and he's real. Now, for those that don't know what bum sucking is, back in the 80s and the 70s, it was when you had a ciggy and you just and then puff it straight out.
0: Yeah.
2: You don't draw it back.
0: Yeah.
2: There's nothing rude about that, Timmy.
0: No.
2: Were you a bum sucker?
0: No, I only had one cigarette in my life and I should have been 6'7". Look what happened.
2: Yeah.
0: Stunt your growth, mate. Yeah. Don't do it.
2: Jody was a bum sucker.
0: As the Maria? Yul Brynner said, don't smoke.
2: Don't smoke. Yeah, he died, didn't he?
0: Yeah.
2: Lung cancer.
0: And he did a whole TV campaign to tell people to don't smoke.
2: Yeah.
4: Well, good advice. 21 after 6.
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14: Yeah, absolutely. But, and they've got some unheralded players who go through there a little bit. And as we have, we've got some youngsters who have dipped their toe in. Guys like Joel Frazier and Riley Sanders. And even, you know, Westy was important at different stages, you know, in the Collingwood game through the centre bounce area. So we'll need to spread the load to challenge the Crows in front of a pretty parochial Adelaide crowd.
4: That's Luke Beveridge on Channel 9 during the week. All thanks to Barnacle Bill, serving South Australians quality seafood and much, much more for over 50 years. One change for the Dogs as well. Will Lewis comes into the team. Matt Kennedy, of course, with that concussion. That's alongside the Crows one change. Callum Archie returns for Zach Taylor for Saturday night elimination.
0: That surprises
4: football.
0: Me, that Will Lewis selection. Well, so it's a tall, and I think you're right.
2: I think Rob nailed it. Yeah. I think Lob's going to have to go back.
0: Yeah. And this guy's
2: Lob
0: going forward.
2: Will then stand on Thilthorpe, and this bloke can then go forward.
0: Because you wouldn't try and invent him as a backman when he hasn't got that experience. So.
2: No. But I'm more interested in what they're going to do with Rankin and Dawson.
0: Well, I don't know that they've got
2: a
0: plan.
2: And that. I think he knows that.
0: Mm.
2: Frazier would match up pretty good on Dawson. Do you know if Zach Butters went to Bulldogs?
0: Yeah.
2: I would go after number 27, Frazier.
0: Yeah. The thing about...
2: 100 miles an hour.
0: The thing about the Crows is, and for Bulldogs planning, I'd go to Rankin. And I know Dawson's a great player, but at the moment, who's the red-hot midfielder? It's Rankin.
2: Well, it is.
0: He hits the scoreboard.
2: And I reckon you could slow him down. Frazier stood Dawson that round 2 game. Okay. I reckon he kicked 5.
4: He had a massive night.
2: Wow. The best game I've seen him play.
0: Right. Let's see what happens.
2: They'll do that again. We're doing a bit. Mm. We'll do this with Campo pre-game. Cool. Tomorrow we'll get into the game of minutiae a bit more. But
4: he had
2: 24
4: disposals and 3 goals.
2: Oh, there you go, 3 goals.
0: Yeah. Okay.
4: Pretty big day.
2: He was very good.
0: Yeah.
2: And I reckon he got those 3 up to half time. There you are. Mm. Hello, Dave.
15: Steve and Timmy, how you going?
0: Hey, Dave. All right? Good, mate.
2: Yeah, well done, Dave.
15: Now, Rowie, I love you, mate. You're sometimes you seem to put your mouth in the gear before your brain just takes over.
2: So my dad used to say that. Yeah, I do apologise. Okay. You'd think when you're 60, you'd grow up a bit, wouldn't you, Dave?
15: Yeah, well, I'm 65, mate. 66, actually. So,
2: good man.
15: All good. But Rowie, I want to say one thing, mate, and Timmy can jump in. Now, you've said 36 points.
2: Six goals,
15: right. Now, Roy, if Crows win by a point in the last second, are you going to be disappointed?
2: No.
15: No, you had a bad year last year, mate. You should. 1 point win will do and move on to the next game.
2: Of course it would. You're alive. It's about winning, Dave.
0: But we're likely.
15: Dave, 1 point. One point. What's 1 point win or 10 goal win in the final? What does that mean?
0: Doesn't mean
2: same,
0: anything.
2: Same.
15: Nothing. No,
0: just
15: nothing.
0: Progression.
15: 1 point, show the line, Tim. That's all we need, boy,
2: Right, Dave, but it's the how. I'm going to be more interested in
15: it
2: the how.
15: It doesn't matter how, Rowie. You want
2: yes,
15: 1 point win at worst, mate.
2: The
15: so
2: how doesn't.
15: Go forward next week and try to forget about next week.
0: It's the
15: next
0: point.
2: Campo taught me to focus in on the how.
0: Well, David is on a point about the pointy end of the season.
2: Yeah.
0: You just win.
4: It doesn't
0: matter
4: how
0: the point
4: anymore.
0: Of that. Yeah. That's the analogy.
2: That's what he's saying. Yeah. And Dave, you're right. Mm. And I agree.
0: Rain. So we're getting rain tomorrow.
2: Yeah, a bit of rainy.
0: Rainy. Does it suit either team?
2: I would have thought it would suit Western Bulldogs.
0: Okay.
2: They play at Ballarat.
4: 1-7 Mills on Saturday night.
2: Rainy.
4: High chance of showers morning and afternoon most likely.
0: So clear at night.
4: Hopefully.
0: Well, that'll be.
4: That's what it
0: that'll
4: suggests.
0: That'll be nice.
4: Yep.
0: There you go. All right, we'll look forward to that.
2: Well, look, now that I know it's going to rain, I'm going to say it's going to be about 5-4. Because we'll miss a couple.
0: 34.
2: You know what, Aaron Tuggers? We might miss a couple.
0: You've just wound it back a little bit.
2: Wound it back.
0: Yeah. 34
2: well, I listened to my friends, colleagues, mentors, and people like Riley O'Brien. Just stick in the 4 and the 6.
4: How many more variables? A bit windy, so 5 goes 3.
0: Or was it windy?
4: Chip it, windy a little bit of wind around. Well, when it's rainy, sometimes a bit of wind around, so another point of turf.
0: Check the Willy Weather or whatever it's called. And
4: no, I just read the bomb. It just says showers and windy. It's,
0: because you're the man who knows wind.
2: Oh, Willy Weather.
4: Yeah.
2: Oh, do I know wind?
0: Yeah. Now,
2: when that door opens, you wait.
0: But what would you say about that forecast for Saturday night? Is that going to have an effect?
2: It's crap. I don't read the paper and I don't look at the bomb.
0: Right.
2: Or listen to forecasts.
0: You just look to the sky.
2: I do my own.
0: No. That's
4: you like, do your own meteorology.
0: Do your own weather.
4: Very impressive.
0: I want to hear
4: rheology.
2: I reckon I'd be as accurate as them.
0: I want to hear your prediction for Saturday night's weather tomorrow on the show.
4: Let's do it.
0: Mm. And see how close he gets, because he's a weatherman.
4: We'll get him in front of the board and we'll do a big weather map. See, when you can do a weather report.
0: When you fish as much as he does, you've got to know weather.
2: Have you seen that skit with that comedian, his chopper, and he does the weather?
0: Oh, he's brilliant.
2: Oh, dear. If you're home and you're in your man cave, YouTube, is that what you do?
0: Google. Yeah.
2: Google. Mm. Chopper weather.
0: Yeah, brilliant.
2: And when he gets to Alice Springs, it cracks me up every time.
4: Well, we are heading next to Perth. It's time for Thursday night football. The finals are almost upon us, just over an hour away. We'll take you to the 3AW football call team straight after this. Thanks for joining us tonight. We're back tomorrow from 4.
5: 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And the Adelaide Crows finally get their shot at redemption.
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1: Thank you, Craig, and welcome everyone. A night of high anxiety at Optus Stadium for Fremantle fans and players alike. As the Dockers, are they on their path to their first AFL Premiership? Trying to get there, of course, by winning tonight to host a home preliminary final. The loser to play a cutthroat semi against either Geelong or Carlton. And, of course, the Dockers host Hawthorn, who have had a pretty good warm-up running in, playing against West Coast a couple of weeks ago. So they've had a couple of looks at the stadium already. We are more than an hour away from the opening bounce. It's 3AW Finals Football with thanks to Maccas. Grab golden deals in the My Maccas app during September and you could win a McGold card granting you free Maccas for life. Two men who I'm pretty sure have already got a McGold card are Jimmy Bartel and Matthew Richardson. Lawrence Boo and I can only just hope and pray and pay.
2: That we'll get to that level.
1: At one stage, I'm sure we'll fall
3: it's
1: short.
3: It's a pretty good level to get to, especially when you need a morning coffee and, you know, sausage and egg McMuffin.
4: Sausage and egg.
3: Oh, yeah.
4: How good are they?
3: Yeah, not bad.
1: What do finals make you feel? I know we've already had a week. We're now in September, though. So
4: it does feel different this week.
1: It does.
4: It does.
1: Do you think, actually, before we get into... Do you think it's taken a little bit off this weekend?
2: I think it has.
4: I agree. Yeah, I think the build. I'm excited, and I said it off the top of Sports Today. Four great games. That one Saturday afternoon, it worries me a little bit how Sydney are going to go, but they're a good club. But it doesn't quite feel like the build-up because of last week.
1: Yeah.
4: There's no doubt about that.
1: There's always going to be some sort of impact, but I mean...
4: And the first finals in Perth as well, you know, we're sitting here in Melbourne.
1: It couldn't have...
4: I am anyway.
1: It could have been a better... Yeah, you are back there, Richard. It couldn't have been a better first weekend. Yeah.
2: It was good.
3: I've always been very open-minded, like, to the wild card, because I want to see it play out.
1: Yeah, I'm doing so.
3: And I know, Richo, you were pretty strong with your comments. My only concern with it, which I think a lot of people have the concern, is the winner gets overvalued from the previous week. So we do this
4: the elimination final.
3: Under the old eight, which we're at now, we always overvalue the elimination final winners. And devalue the loser of the first qualifying final, the second qualifying.
4: My whole point with it was, they were fantastic games last week and we're all rapt to see 90,000 people at the MCG. I just don't like the idea that more teams play finals. I think it should be the minority of teams play finals. But
3: Laura and I spoke about this a number of times throughout the year. I just think they got the sales pitch wrong off the very start. So they should have said, this is how I would have done it if I was Andrew Dillon. Well, this is what we're doing, right? The top six needs a greater reward for finishing the year. So we're actually going to give them a greater reward.
4: Sell it that way.
3: And I think most people, you're right. The next four, it's a play-in game. It's not doing backflips, saying it's finals and all sorts of stuff like that.
1: It did feel like finals, though. I mean,
4: get good games because you got two desperate teams.
2: No, we got good games because we got four Victorian teams.
4: That did help. Two big games.
2: I don't think we'd be saying the same thing if it was Gold Coast GWS.
1: Poor old Gold Coast have been quoted all week as if it was Gold Coast GWS.
2: It's so true, though, right?
1: Well, what we got is an extraordinary 10th team.
4: Yeah.
1: A 10th team we've never had before, really. That have had to run like that, that could threaten, and who knows when it's going to stop.
4: There is a bit of wild card precedence,
2: but also Richmond 9th again.
3: They got
2: again.
3: Belted the next week.
4: Yeah, there's been... The VFL have had six now winners from wild card, and they're 1-5 the next week. So let's see what happens
3: this week.
4: And been
3: smacked at those five.
2: But there's been many teams that have finished outside the eight, have had runs like that, and haven't been rewarded in that way because the wild card didn't exist. Mr. Finish 9th again, how many
4: I
2: times?
4: I could have played six wild card games. If anyone should support the wild card, it should be me.
1: No, it's not, because... You can't introduce it retrospectively.
4: I know.
1: You shouldn't.
4: And I did a bit more homework on that. In those years, we did finish ninth man. We actually beat the team that we would have played in the wild card during the year, so we would have won.
3: Can I throw a left field one at you? Yep. Sam Doherty suggested keep it how it is, but give first and second they get the bye, and then third down to 10th.
2: Well, I don't mind that.
4: That's a reward.
1: I don't hate it. I was working on a system where it was a top nine rather.
3: The Hudson system.
1: Well, because my main point is that I think
4: your reward, the minor premier.
1: Minor premier does not get enough.
4: That's good.
1: If you look at Freo minor premiers looking to convert the premiership that matters, since 2014, there's been 12 flags won. Only Melbourne, Geelong and Collingwood in 2021, 22 and 23 were able to convert. That is amazing.
3: Yeah, because there's no difference between first and second.
1: No.
3: So, like, go back to the great Essendon side of 2000. They lost one game, and I don't know the exact amount they'll clear a second, but just call it as five games clear.
1: Yeah, it was a lot.
3: It didn't matter. Like, I know it was cool for Essendon fans, but it actually doesn't matter. So, and also when you've got, you know, more teams being tenants of a club. So it's going to be played at the MCG. So there's no benefit between finishing first and second or first and fourth.
1: You can play Wharfie Time or John Denver.
3: That's about it.
4: I just reckon you play the whole year. I did feel for Melbourne a little bit. You know, they sat between fourth and sixth for basically the whole year.
2: Yeah, they got done over.
4: Right? And then they lose that last game. Van Rooyen's out. They lose to the Dogs, who are pretty desperate, obviously, to win. And they go out in the first week. I felt for them.
1: They were unlucky, but they did finish seventh.
4: That's the whole. I just don't. We're rewarding a team that. Yeah, Carlton were great, but they weren't great in the first 10 weeks. That's a 24-week season. You've got to be good for the whole time, and that's. I just think when you've got more teams playing finals than don't, you're rewarding a bit of mediocrity, I think. But no other sporting. I think 14 of the 32 in the NFL. Make the postseason, there wouldn't be many comps where more teams play finals than don't.
3: No.
2: It's not going anywhere after last week.
4: No, it's not. But anyway, I'll get over it.
3: Their next trick, because we haven't touched on it yet, about they've finally fixed the fixturing.
1: Mm.
3: How are they going to do gather round with 19 teams?
4: One of the Adelaide teams may play on a Monday night, and it'll start on the Monday.
1: Yeah.
4: You don't like
2: no them. One wants to play on a Monday.
4: Is that what you heard?
1: I think something like that.
4: Yeah.
5: Scheisenhausen.
2: Yeah. Fair assessment.
1: All right. Well, what about the news that you just talked about before, Laura, with the changes? For I was waiting with a little bit of bias to see who would be dropped from the Geelong team. And it's hard to argue as to who else should have been dropped, but three players, particularly Tom DeConing, who have been regulars for most of the season. He has been managed.
4: Sam DeConing.
1: And he was left out only a couple of weeks ago when he was fit. So it's not a total shock. But Clark, who played in the grand final last year, and also Jack Martin, again, who's been managed. And so they preferred, in the end, they preferred Polkinghorne as a forward. Mm. And they're going to have to make the necessary rearrangements around where Jeremy plays, and then Blitzarves with young Edwards to be the rucks, and Jack Henry's preferred, say, over Sam DeConing as a defender, which is not a great surprise, but it does. I mean, Wilshire's the one who's jumped up during the season to be brought back into the team, but pretty bold selections, but it was clear that it wasn't easy for them.
4: Yeah, bold. I mean, are we convinced Holmes is going to play?
2: Richo sniffs a late change.
1: I don't know how you could accuse Geelong of potentially having
4: a late change. I just think there's a bit of precedent, that's all.
3: Just a touch.
4: Little bit of precedent.
1: Yeah. No, there is. What do you think, Jimmy? Without a snide sort of anti-Geelong remark from Richo.
4: No, not anti-Geelong at all.
3: I can see DeConing going out with matchups. Of course, it's big Harold Mackay, and you know you don't need the two.
4: They haven't got an overly tall forward line.
3: No, yeah. So
4: you only need one tall, really.
3: So I get the DeConing going out, whether they're going to maybe use him as a second ruck, of course, as a bit of relief, because big Pitto goes well. But Mark Blitzarves, you've got to make way for him, and he can play multiple roles. But I thought Martin, they would have kept in to be that awkward matchup, but some pretty good ins. So you can't argue with him.
2: Anyone else you would have left out, though? Who's the other players
4: you could have left out?
3: You can't leave Polkinghorne out.
4: I mean, he's only just come in, what, 6 or 7 weeks, probably.
3: He's an awkward matchup.
1: Yeah, well, the forward line's functioned well, hasn't it?
4: I just think DeConing's stiff with matchups. I think with one tall, Harry Mackay, O'Sullivan goes to him, and then they don't really need another.
1: Well, it's McGovern tall. And Kemp is there.
4: But they're not keys, though.
3: But, yeah, because Henry can then play on him, and then Tom Stewart So they're pretty well covered there.
1: All right, we might discuss the Tom DeConing matter a little further after the break in connection with the Toby Green and his words today and some of the post-season potential changes. But it's now time to check in with Matty Campbell and our partners at Betr for the latest odds on tonight's match. Over to you, Matty.
5: Thank you, Hutto. Fremantle pretty solid, although there has been a little bit of money for Hawthorn of late. Fremantle were $1.42, they're now $1.47, and the Hawks $2.80 into $2.70. The line was 14.5, it's now 13.5, but there is money to say Hawthorn get within that 13.5 at $1.85. The 1-39 margin's probably the way to play here. Fremantle $2.05 and Hawthorn $3.20. Looking at the same game multis, the individuals, players, punters are keen to back. Now, Jai Amos has kicked three or more goals in four of the last five games. He's $2.40 to do it again. Jack Gunston, similar, is $1.95 to kick three or more goals. And for disposals, everybody's keen on Caleb Sarong to get 25 or more at $1.45. And Will Day at 20 or more at $1.55.
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1: Well, the robots zip around and do your lawn, wouldn't
4: they? They're not that expensive either. You think you'd have to pay a fair bit, wouldn't you?
1: Can you, can you go one for me then?
4: A few grand final week gigs. Distribute them at the drinks.
1: No worries. Building up to Fremantle and Hawthorn, of course, here at Optus Stadium, we're going to be joined by Hawthorn assistant coach David McKay very, very shortly. But let's talk, as Xander Maguire reported, about Toby Green touring the Cats headquarters and been hanging around G-Town in the last few days, stayed at Jeremy Cameron's place. He's still weighing up his decision, but that's expected to be made within the week. He's been talking on the Oz American Aces podcast about his future and about his little chat with the Essendon contingent.
20: No, it was this Andrew Welsh at his apartment. No, they presented really well. The Bombers were great. Obviously, Spike's a good mate and someone I've known for 10 years more since he's been at the Giants. So when he called, I thought, I'm happy to have a chat. But Bombers were never really something I'd ever thought about. And they're in a different stage, obviously, to where the Giants are and where Geelong are. So, I rate their real young talent. I reckon they'll be good in a couple of years. But that was kind of how the meeting went, and they were presented amazingly well, and it was probably and Spike probably knew it was a more unlikely than likely going into it, but you've got to throw your hat in the ring, and that's sort of what we did, and that's what it looked like.
4: No surprise at all.
2: You're going Geelong over.
4: I mean, if you're leaving a club where you nearly got to the ultimate, I mean, they've made a grand final in 19. You've got a couple of years left. You're not going to go to a team that's just finished bottom of the ladder. Let's be honest.
1: Unless they're offering him because...
4: Unless it's a money thing. Yeah. And, I mean, he's been earning good money for a long time. It's a no-brainer. If you want to win a flag, you're going to go to Geelong. You know they contend every year. They play in prelims most years. So I just think it's a pretty obvious and smart choice by Toby Green.
2: He's not going to be on the coin that they're reportedly throwing out for Zach Butters. But, Jimmy, a world in which Geelong ends up with Toby Green and Zach Butters...
3: Well, the advantage
2: is... Look at Hutto's face.
1: And Rowan Marshall.
2: And Rowan Marshall.
3: Well, the advantage is Toby's an unrestricted free agent, so it costs him nothing as far as draft capital.
4: So, Jimmy, people will get annoyed, because Geelong, and that's just the way...
1: You and your Geelong haters, Richo.
4: But you've just got to look at it if you're a person at another club and you're getting a bit frustrated. You go, well, it's just smart list management, and they've been doing it forever.
3: But you can't have a rational conversation about that, Richo. There's no fun in actually
4: working
3: your...
4: They've never paid over the odds down there, and that's why they can now do what they're doing.
3: The one advantage they do have is a lot of those star players are on the tail end of their career. So they're not at the peak of their contract. So we're talking Dangerfield, Cameron, Blitzer, Stewart. I'm going to miss someone.
1: So Holmes and Smith are on unders, aren't they? So they're
4: Smith's
1: the ones
4: on 700.
1: They're the ones that we would have to think, if they're going to do this deal with Butters, they're going to have good communication with them about how they're going to be able to pay them more.
3: Yeah, but deal with it. Like it's Zach Butters coming in, and that's the nature of the beast. And if you can't see that's going to add to you. And
4: trust me, you're happy to be on less if you're playing finals every year and you're winning.
1: Yeah, that's fair.
4: You're winning 14-15 games a year,
3: and they've been able to convert Category B rookies, Irish guys, guys who play basketball,
4: Sean Manor from Werribee.
3: Yeah, so that helps. Well, that helps your cap because they come in on a low base, and then even when they're at a top out amount, it's nowhere near as high as some other guys.
1: So are you prepared to give up De Koning and Myers if that's what it took to get the picks to get Butters?
4: Well, I think so, because Toby Green comes in and replaces Myers. So
3: different type of player, though. Like Myers is that connector. They'd prefer somebody
4: else.
3: You've
4: got to lose something if you're going to get...
3: Not disagreeing with that.
1: A couple of AFL players we could...
4: Yeah.
2: You could hand over.
1: Could graciously hand over.
2: But this is... That's the really brutal part of the trade period. You've obviously got the people who are trying to do the deals and who are being wooed, and then you've got the other players
1: that's the tricky bit here,
2: who basically don't always get a say in where they're going.
1: Yeah, and Taconing being dropped, I mean, I'm sure they've dropped him for the reason that they try to pick their best available team, but that might encourage him to accept a deal to go somewhere
2: else. Yeah, I mean, there's got to be strategy leading up to these things as well. Like, there are conversations, they know what they're doing. There are conversations that they're having with you about what next year might be look like if you stayed at the club and we got these players in. Like, how many senior games would you be playing if you're someone who is, you know, a Grian Myers or a Sam Taconing?
4: I just thought I'd go back to a Geelong game. This is, looking at it, Manor was Werribee, Humphreys was Waffle, Twos, no one else wanted him. Ollie Dempsey was a rookie. Atkins was VFL, Myers was VFL, Mullen from Ireland, Henry was a rookie, O'Connor, Ireland, Stewart, Ocean Grove, and Blitzhaus was
2: just
4: a Cat B.
2: Me,
4: I mean, that's just good development and a good footy club.
3: That saves you when it comes to Cat.
4: Exactly.
1: All right, we're going to take a break. David McKay is going to join us from the Hawks next here in the build-up to the big qualifying final between Fremantle and Hawthorn. It's all with thanks to Maccas here on 3LW Football.
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1: The architect of their undoing is the Hawthorn assistant coach David McKay, and he's down on the boundary with our own NCPR's Mark Form.
5: Yes, thanks, Hutto. He certainly is. And David, welcome to the West. How has the reception been since you've arrived? I know a few of your players have been snapped on the streets and enjoying a bit of downtime, but how has the reception been as you arrived?
7: No, look, the reception's been good. It's great to be over here this time of the year playing in big games, and it was a bit like deja vu. We were here a couple of weeks ago, so felt pretty familiar in the end.
5: I bet it did. Tell us what you learned about the last time you faced the Dockers. Wharfie time has been on everybody's mind, and the preparations you've put in for that. But what have you learned about this Fremantle team and what lays ahead of you?
7: Yeah, obviously we went back and had a look at it. It was quite a while ago, but there's certain areas of the game that we let ourselves down in, particularly late in the game. But so we've gone to work on that over a long period of time, second half of the year. And there's areas of the game that we feel like we've made good ground, and they'll be important tonight. Obviously, come up against a team who have earned the top spot all year. A huge challenge for us, but as I said, one that we feel like we're really well prepared for.
4: David, Matthew Richardson here. Hope you go well tonight. You did really well against them in round nine, clearly. You got yourself into a position, four goals up halfway during the third. So what are you taking out of that first two and a half quarters last time to give you real confidence tonight?
7: We felt like our pressure that night was pretty good, particularly the first three quarters of the game. And then we weren't able to sustain it for the four quarters, which hurt us in the end. And probably the one thing that really did stand out in the last quarter, we let some of their better players sort of

0: we'll chat through the night. 3AW finals footy. And it's going to be a huge task, isn't it, for that Hawthorn coach's box tonight. And Sam Mitchell, we know he loves a challenge.
1: Oh, yeah. I mean, he can swing things around, Mitch, from the coach's box. Not a lot of coaches can. I think he can. Chris Scott's probably the man that's been able to do it better than anyone for a long time. But I feel like Mitch is right up there in that regard.
2: No surprise they've re-signed him. I was just looking at his record in terms of the progression with finals, 24 semi, 25 what prelim. And now they're back here again. So
0: it's their best finish in a home and away. They've won, as you said, they've won finals in the, despite finishing seventh and eighth in the past 2 years. So, but you know, it'll be interesting. When do we think they should peak with this group?
1: Oh, well, you look at their midfield's the only part where I look tonight and think, gee, Freo bat a little bit deeper. But John Newcomb's the man. And if it gets a bit, you know, this rain coming down and it slows the game down a bit, he's a big, big body. His finals record is unbelievable. Yep. He's just about been best on ground in all of the finals he's played, Jai Newcomb.
0: Yeah, except one, the preliminary last year.
1: I think a bit of moisture around, hopefully it goes away. I think that really brings him right into the game. He's going to be so important tonight.
0: You think that rain, which is, you know, is meant to maybe dissipate a bit, but there's...
1: Ginnivan's a good wet weather player.
0: Is it enough rain to influence things a little bit at least, Jimmy? Do you think it favours one team or the other?
3: I think slightly Freo, again being the home team, being exceptional, but Hawthorn like the game in high tempo and high speed and getting that release mark, and that's when they're most dangerous. And we just look at the numbers and where the game shifted last time they played. It came from stoppage and clearance. So it just brings Luke Jackson back into the action. It brings Sarong and Brayshaw, who've had quietly very, very good years. I know we always focus on Bolton and Reed and others, but those two are going really well.
1: And they're a big forward line connecting inside 50, so that changes things there as well.
0: All right, take a short break, plenty more to discuss here as we get you closer to the start of the game. We used to say the bounce of the ball, but I still like
1: the
0: to
1: throw
0: say
1: up. Jimmy says the throw up.
2: Throw up is just sounds, you've got to say ball up. Throw up's like you're going to vomit.
1: Sounds lame. It's lame.
0: Yeah. So we're half an hour away from the vomit, the opening vomit, which is coming up on 3AW Football.
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1: No, you probably don't mind.
3: Oh, you can't get out of that easy, Richard. That's a long walk for you back from Perth, of course.
1: Oh, no. I'll be home by the grand final.
3: You wouldn't even get past the Burswood.
1: No, I wouldn't.
3: They go, Richard, come in.
0: It is funny, though, that at the start of the year it was talked about, what are we going to call it? And nothing has really stuck, has it? It's just sort of the opening ball up.
2: Ball up. Yeah.
1: Ball up.
3: Fever loves to call it a throw-up.
0: A throw-up, yeah. No, I think the vomit's going to stick.
2: The vomit. If you do it in the call tonight, I'll get you another block of Lindt chocolate.
3: you have demolished that, by the way.
1: Would we say the opening ruck contest?
0: Yeah, that's really exciting, isn't it?
1: Well, what else can we call it? Ring in if you got a good idea.
0: Who actually is going to win the flag? Can I just ask you that?
3: Well, who was your tip at the start of the year?
1: At the start of the year? I think I said Hawthorn.
2: I think
1: at the
2: I said
1: start
2: Brisbane.
1: Of the year. Did you say Brisbane for a three-peat?
2: Yep.
1: I think right now, I think Brisbane have to make a prelim. I just don't know how Sydney can do it without those three superstars.
3: Who'd you have? You know, we all have to put in our way too early
1: did
3: predictions.
1: Did you tip Freo?
0: I had Fremantle versus Gold Coast as my
2: in the grand final.
0: In the grand final.
1: That's a good, just the fact that you had Freo.
0: Half of it was good and half of it wasn't.
3: I had Freo finishing on top of the ladder playing Brisbane in the grand final.
1: Well, that's going to happen, I think.
2: Yeah, that's
1: the chance. Why did you think Freo would improve this much?
3: Because of the maturity of their list. They also had the additional Western Australian game with North Melbourne playing over there. So that was a factor. Extra home game, the factor of that. But their young player is Murphy Reid.
1: You look at it tonight, they've got two players under 50 games, and one of them's an All-Australian at Murphy Reid at 42, and the other one's Dudley at 39.
0: Yeah.
1: That's a very, very experienced team, isn't
0: it? For the previous 2 or 3 years, we've been going, oh, look at this. And you do the demos and you go, oh, they are actually a little bit young or a little bit inexperienced. And even though it was hard, there was a bit of a head spinner to work out why, because they looked like, when you looked at them, you thought they had enough. But it's just ticked over this year.
3: Yeah, and the other thing is they had midfield sorted. They had midfield sorted. They knew how to defend. The only real, can it click for them is, offensively, to use the American term, while we're doing tip-offs, and hasn't it? Why? Like with the three big boys on the forward line, and then you throw in Bolton and Reid next to him and Studley Dudley.
1: So let me ask you, Jim, you've predicted Brisbane and Freo, and I think they'll both be in prelim finals. Brisbane get them on the G. Freo are coming over here. Their last two times they'll have come, they've lost. Does that mean anything at all?
3: Yes. That's why I still think Brisbane I have winning the premiership, because, you know, that... Yeah, they always say you have to go through a few to eventually get there. Well, they had their first one, which they lost in bizarre fashion against Gold Coast, and we spoke to Jamie Graham about that. I still think there's another step for them to go.
0: So you're a believer in that theory, are you?
3: I think with them. With Freo in particular. It's almost like they're playing the brekkie ball, the time difference.
1: So if you're jumping on the plane, Freo, grand final week, if they're making it, and you're flying, landing, and you go, well, the last two times we came here, we went home losers. Doesn't mean anything.
3: No, well, the difference being they'll be over here earlier, because you've got to do grand final parades and all sorts of stuff. So you're not sort of just flying in, you get in the afternoon, and then you play and head off.
1: Comfortable on the G, though, Laura.
2: Well,
1: Brisbane feel very comfortable.
3: Oh, yeah.
2: If you're Tony Shaw, all grass is the same.
1: Yeah, it's true. He said that.
3: Is he talking about footy or...?
2: Everything. He argues there's no difference playing at the MCG than Vic Park.
0: But that's crap.
1: He said all grasses. He basically said there are no home ground advantages. No.
0: So that's just crap.
3: This is the man who complains about getting to your park for the last 20 years.
0: Yeah. So, I mean, Every scientific study of any sort of numbers will say that.
1: It's ridiculous.
2: How long
1: is clearly home
2: Frio's
1: ground advantages.
2: Premiership window? If they're in it now, or if they're in the start of it now, considering how young their team is.
1: This is crap. Now they're there for the next 3 years at least,
3: yeah.
1: I reckon.
3: Yeah, I agree.
0: Yeah. No, it's right there in front of them. But Hawthorn, there's that anxiety around big finals, isn't there?
1: Yeah.
0: Particularly when you've lost that final last year at home. They have a second chance tonight, but it's the lure of making it to a home preliminary final, which might bring some of that anxiety to the fore.
1: They're very experienced too. They're the same tonight, only two under 50, but they're a bit, obviously, with Beattie and McDonald, 20 in two games. So, but they're experienced. They know and what they're doing.
3: I know we're grouping them with the 15-win teams, but they've had two draws. 17 times undefeated this year.
1: I just worry about the midfield doesn't back quite as deep as Frio's tonight.
3: Yeah, but Jai Newcombe turns into Superman in the finals.
1: That's true. He does. Well, Will Day's important.
0: Speaking of Jai Newcombe, he's leading them out right now with James Sicily alongside him onto Optus Stadium. And Will Day playing his first final. So that's something Hawthorn haven't had in the past 2 years.
1: And that's what we talked about this year, didn't we? Will Day getting back, being fit. He's the missing link. He's the guy that can light up September. So now he gets his chance tonight against the Frio midfield that with Sarong and Brayshaw sort of not having to be the guys that they were, with Bolton coming in, Reid can go through there, Hayden Young. That's just where I think they get the advantage tonight.
2: How angry is James Sicily getting tonight?
1: Boss is going to try and wind him up like a top tonight.
3: Oh, yeah. And Big Meso. Who do you reckon Big Mason chests after he kicks his goal from 10
0: metres out? I'm sure if Sicily's inside, he would go straight for him, but you never know with Big Meso.
2: Or Chol.
1: Tommy Brass, it's not going to worry him. He is as calm as a...
0: It's a big game for him tonight, I think.
1: Yeah.
0: I think
1: no,
0: it is.
1: That's right.
0: He did say that it's going to be a hoot, is what he said.
2: A hoot?
0: It's going to be a hoot. It caught my eye.
3: I like that.
0: I saw that.
1: Who do you think the matchups are going to be down there?
3: Well, it would be Sicily.
1: I don't think Barris can go on Amos out of the square, that's for sure.
3: Well, that leaves Tracy. So who's battle go
0: to? I think he's most
1: battle
0: likely
1: has to go to Amos.
0: He's most likely to take Tracy, but if you're Tracy, you'd take him up the ground.
3: Yeah. He's going roaming.
1: You want to get him out of there because that's where he does his work, doesn't he? The goalkeeper type of role. So I think they can throw them around a bit down there, Frio, and get them out of position.
0: All right. It's going to be huge, that's for sure. We're going to find out very quickly what role anxiety and nerves is going to play in this game from a Fremantle point of view. And the Hawks, who have been here twice so far this year, as recently as a couple of weeks ago, which really, when you think about it, was the perfect lead-in for them, wasn't it, to go to Perth. I know it's different, it's not a final, but to go over there, have a big win against West Coast, play a bit more like they've played their best footy, and then come back a couple of weeks later.
1: Well, you feel good, and you know, when you've had a good game at a ground and you rock up next time, you're thinking about that. And Jack Gunston kicked a bag. Nick Watson kicked a bag, so yeah, they don't mind going back to this ground.
0: All right, Laura, your kiss of death, and maybe give us a headline for tomorrow.
2: I'm going to go Frio. I think they'll be hard to beat on their home deck, given the record they've got this year. So I'll go Frio by 20. Let me see. Headline for tomorrow: Sicily suspended.
0: Oh wow!
1: Gee.
0: We used to have Lou's kiss of death. Now we've got Laura's kiss of death.
3: Yeah, but that might be in his favour. So she's predicted that he's suspended.
0: Yep.
3: So he'll be on his best behaviour.
2: Maybe. If he goes again. Yeah,
0: and
2: you're right.
0: And yes or no, Wharfie time we're going to see
2: yes,
0: tonight?
2: Yes, 100%.
0: Yes. Okay, there was a word is that the PA was practising earlier tonight, though, getting it ready. So we'll see whether that takes place. Frio hit the turf now. They join the Hawks out on Optus Stadium. What a night it's going to be for Alex Pearce and the Dockers as they try and make history over the next 4 weeks. And of course, it's game 150 for Jordan Clark. You wouldn't know it from the banner. I don't know, number 10. Okay, that is by design.
3: They've been running with a motto. Every time a Frio player has been spoken to, they're going, we're 1-0.
0: 1-0.
3: We're 1-0. So that's been their mindset for the whole entire year.
0: All right, we'll take our final break. Thank you, Laura. We're back. Bruce Irvin to join the team. Paul Hayes will be with us downstairs. It's the first qualifying final. First versus fourth. Fremantle versus Hawthorn. And it comes your way next on 3AW Footy. With thanks to Macca's, grab golden deals in the My Macca's app. during September, and you could win a McGold card granting you free Maccas for life.
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0: Patience answer now, early in a home final. This is a really good start from Hawthorn. Four goals in a row. And got some matchups that look a bit of a worry. Even Gunston and McDonald, I don't like that either.
1: Visitors 18 points to the good on top of the scoring. They're 8 of the last 10 inside 50s, the Hawks. They get the clearance here. Will Day wobbles a kick towards right half forward. Erasmus, who's been one of the Dockers' best, takes a bounce after he gathers. Bit hard to have a bounce before you gather, I guess. Kicks in the direction of Tracy. Fans want an arm chop, free kick or a push. Impey picks up the crumbs, kicks a high ball to centre half forward. Chol works his way to the front, almost took the mark, fights on against three Dockers. Walker in there, knew the tackle was coming from Dylan Moore with assistance from Jack Ginnivan. And the Hawks get a front half stoppage again, just outside their forward 50-metre arc, and the visitors are leading by 18 points.
2: And they look threatening every minute at the moment, the Hawks. Dambogio tries to bust through Warner and failed. And he's penalised holding the ball. Yep. The most improved Dock is Carl Warner this year.
0: Hutto, I think potentially Alex Pearce has moved over to Chol. We'll just keep an eye on that.
2: So Warner shuffles to his right and kicks from defensive 50 up along the wing. Early push from Battle on Tracy went unwhistled. Day tried to meet the ball and he's got it too. Starting to get his hands on the footy, just dribbled it forward. Couldn't penetrate Warner, and now Erasmus let the traffic go past. Back through Warner and to Murphy Reid. Crisp little kick to open things up. Mark taken out there by Ryan. And Luke Ryan had a good long look on the horizon. Didn't like what he said. He's gone to a one-on-one, and Sicily's too clever for O'Driscoll. Worked it to Connor McDonald and out to Amon. Left foot kick's going to travel all of 55 metres, but it's too wide for Gunston. Almost hit one of the trainers. It was that out of bounds, far out of bounds on the full, and so some relief for Oscar McDonald back there, who's going to go short to Chapman, who's going to go short to Hayden Young at halfback.
1: Some temporary respite for the Dockers. The Hawks winning the bulk of the one-on-ones at the moment. Has he kicked that out of bounds on the full? He has. Luke Ryan had to stretch. It always looked like there was a little bit too much pepper on the kick. And Connor McDonald takes the free kick after a real unforced error by the Dockers coming out of D50. McDonald with a high ball to about 30 out from goal. Pearce in with courage from the side. McDonald at the four. What was he thinking? Is he going to be pinged? Gee, very lucky. Chol laid the tackle and he half threw it, half fumbled it over the boundary line as rain starts.
2: Is that then not deliberate out of bounds? Like,
3: I'd love it if the tackle starts in, you know, in play. It still finishes it. Stop making the boundary line help him out. Yeah.
2: Come to their assistance. Throw in. And the rain starts to pour down. Meek, though, good enough to get it to Ward. Kept his footing. High ball. Dambrosio is going to mark this. He is going to mark it, and he does. 25 metres out from goal.
0: So wow. The 3-0 wingman just sucked way too deep there. And Massimo just kept his width.
3: It's Erasmus who's dropped to the goal square.
0: What was he thinking, though? I mean, you've got to hold out a little bit there, I reckon, if you're Erasmus.
2: Last 2 minutes on the whiteglovemovie.com.au clock of the first quarter in this first qualifying final. Fremantle kicked the first goal, and since then, Hawthorn have kicked 1, 2, 3, 4, and it stays at 4 as Dambrosio pulls his kick, and that is a real let-off and no good for anyone who predicted the wingers to kick 6 goals for the night. 28-9, quickly down to Paul Hazelby.
4: Yeah, another small shower coming through, but it is still Chapman with that matchup on Chol. Alex Pearce was the spare band while Mitch Lewis was off, but Mitch Lewis now back on.
0: What's the options there, Hayes, do you reckon?
4: Well, it's all because of Gunston. Because they want to put McDonald on him, it means that Chapman has to play taller. But Alex Pearce hasn't played on the tools really all year. He's been that one that's just sort of drifted off in front.
1: Good work, Hayes, down there for Barry Plant Real Estate. The Dockers work it through the centre. Horrible-looking kick by Warner and easily intercepted even with this rain. A nice mark taken by Meek. He passes out wide to Dambrosio. He completed the mark, and Erasmus just a little crude on the arrival. Maybe Dambrosio put a little bit of icing on it. Umpire didn't fall for it. Dambrosio doesn't like anything ahead, so he goes long and lateral to the captain, the co-captain in Sicily.
0: He's had 9, Massimo.
1: And Sicily, I'm not sure what he was thinking, walks himself into trouble. Eventually, handballs to Impey. He has to kick on his non-preferred left. Pearce has the sit on Chol. Thumps it to his own advantage, the captain. He shrugs off one, then two tackles. Quick handball to Switkowski. He's had a quiet opening term. Another handball to the speedy Johnson. Handball to Hayden Young. Almost missed his boot. Dribbles a kick.

0: kick. Too much so.
1: Gee, the Hawks have been so good at getting numbers back to help. Watson was back in deep 50 there. He had the rebound.
0: It was aim on the red, the incoming kick. He took the defensive mark, clears out towards Child, knocked away Chapman, grabbed by Morrison to Newcomb. Aggressive hands. Watson had to let it bounce. He got away from Walker. His kick is designed for either Ginnivan or Gunston, and Ginnivan takes the mark. Turned around. He's got more pacing back to the goal square, and he resists the temptation to chip it over the top. He's going to take his time.
1: Gee, they're a dangerous team off half back, just with their ability to get out the back. And that was Watson. I said he was down there helping out. He got four to the footy, and then Ginnivan just beat his opponent back, Jordan Clark. No one does that better than Hawthorn in the comp.
0: It was a brilliant handball too from Newcomb, so they're all playing their part. Jack Ginnivan returning to the team tonight. 19 goals for the season. He makes it 20, and he makes good on the kick from 25 metres out. And then celebrates, as you would expect. But he brings all his teammates in on the celebrations. They are playing like a true team, a happy team at Hawthorn tonight. 7-7-49 to 2-4-16. That is the Tyre Power scoreboard for Tyre Power's footy final sale. 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
2: They've just been able to get out the front and not cheating and not leaving the contest early. They've just weighed up the contest really well, and they've created a lot of space between the contest and forward 50 all night.
1: But when you look at a pack of players and it's 7-on-7, then why make it 8-on-8? Make it 8-on-7 and get forward. Just play the odds there. It's smart forward play, and they've got the answer straight away.
3: Back to the halftime margin on the Tyre Power scoreboard, 33 points, and they'll go forward again, the Hawks. Left foot kick from Will Day. It'll land in the forward pocket. Gunston and McDonald engage. McDonald gets a fair bit of fist to it. Ginnivan well wrapped up in a tackle by Chapman. No prior opportunity, and umpire Meyer says, give it to me, and he'll throw it up. 25 out from the Hawks' goal on a 45-degree angle. You would not think the Dockers can concede the next one. They just need to start somehow building some momentum with at least two or three goals in a row. Chapman with the hurried exit kick might be coming straight back in. D'Ambrosio got a handball to Lewis. Look away handball back to D'Ambrosio. Shrugs off the would-be tackler in Dudley. Driving ball to within 25 of goal. Couple of Dockers spoil each other in Johnson and also Warner out the back. Gunston, can he sock it off the ground? Switkowski with the valiant, gallant dive.
1: Saved the goal, Beef.
3: He sure did, and forces it out of bounds. Still in a dangerous spot for the Docker defence. Right forward pocket. 10 metres around from the Hawthorn goal, who lead by 5.5 kicks.
0: Boundary umpire throws it back into play. Reaching for it, Meek. Try to tap it down. Just out of the outstretched hands of Watson and Newcomb. And we're going to have another ball up. Top of the goal square.
1: Shea Bolton about to come back on. They need a big second half from him. Four touches.
0: Meek down to Newcomb again. He's threatening to get hold of it so close to goal. From the back pocket, it's Warner. Received the handball from Brayshaw. It's a sky ball, and it's carried some meterage, but Barris is there to ensure it doesn't go any further. Big Tom Barris.
2: You've got all the answers tonight, Hawthorn. You just get the sense that a couple more goals are coming for the Hawks. Mm.
0: Happy to play it back to Hardwick. Now through the centre circles.
1: Unbelievably well organised, Jimmy.
0: To Amon, who's probing ball to Newcomb. Getting dangerous on the other side of the ground. Pierce there to meet the co-captain. Under pressure, Erasmus back to Pierce. Didn't really want it. Newcomb's tackle.
2: And is that Lasso? Did it go over the...
1: Went inside 50.
2: Yeah. Are we sure about that?
1: Saved him. Yeah, I'm sure.
3: Harvey Norman replay for you, Jim?
2: Yeah, look, I think it was a lasso, but...
1: That looks like a plaster cast on his arm, doesn't it?
2: Yeah, oh, no, it looks like not. The old Peter Dean enforcer that
3: used to have. It's a very solid...
1: It's got a bit of cowboy Bob Orton about it, actually.
3: It's a very solid-looking piece of apparatus. From the restart, Day just storms through and then fires a handball to D'Ambrosio. High kick to the hot spot. Pierce stands underneath it. And the arm chop is paid against Jack Gunston. Umpire Nathan Williamson on the spot. The Fremantle captain goes short and sideways and picks out Sarong.
1: You've got nowhere else to go now but long down the line.
0: Well, that's what he does. The Hawks are well placed to defend here through Hardwick and Battle. Bit of luck on the side of Jackson. Whirlwind kick goes just about higher than it did longer. A little nudge from Sicily. He's the king of the push.
2: He's absolutely schooling Paddy Voss, and he doesn't have to wrestle or anything like that. It'd be deep in his mind, if I keep calm, it's the best form of payback.
1: Pony hasn't marked it yet.
2: How many touches yet?
1: Three handballs.
2: His direct opponents had 20.

0: James, he wants to keep fighting his teammates, so full of adrenaline. What an incredible performance this has been from Hawthorn. They conceded the first goal of the night, but after that, they put the Dockers to sleep. And stage fright for Fremantle. Now they'll have to back up next week and face a cutthroat final against either Geelong or Carl.
1: Yep. It's two
2: outstanding.
1: Two finals they've lost in a row. The moment's got a hold of them again here for Freo, and they fell back into old habits. They were slow, they were boring, they were laborious, they were cumbersome. And again, they filled their boots as a back six. Their back six gets happy with knocking up touches, and they're under pressure. And Hawthorn pulled them apart. They were better in the contest. They got forward on the Fremantle defensive group. They looked better organised. They were willing to work even harder. They worked extremely hard, Hawthorn, to get back and slow Freo down. And then Freo played in their hands. But as soon as they got the ball back, the Hawks took off. They made the ground big. Their mid-sized forwards and small forwards were electric. And Sicily, Battle, Barras, you even throw in McDonald down there, Weddle. They just had the game under complete control all night.
3: Yeah, just from start to finish. It was only that first sort of 5 minutes where Freo got a goal and they were on top in contested possession and territory, but they couldn't convert. But from about the 10-minute mark, that was a comprehensive as you get in a final, all over the ground, contributions everywhere, team effort, no real passengers for mine. They just got the job done on all lines. Their midfield day was good. You know, they don't rely overly rely on everyone. Newcomb had 21. You know, Day did his bit, 24. Then all their high half forwards got involved. D'Ambrosio on the wing. Ginnivan was good. Watson was good. I really struggled to look through that list and go there was a player that didn't contribute for Hawthorn, whereas the other side of the table, there were plenty.
0: Going to take your calls on Nick Thurdos, the open line. Hawthorn fans, jump on and tell us about how proud and excited you are. 133-693, 3W Football, brought to you by Maccas. 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
4: Hey. I didn't see that coming, boys. I don't think many of the 59,446 that turned up did either. And that was a club record crowd, so a lot of disappointing fans tonight. Just an injury report. Jordan Clark, sore ribs in that last quarter, but he played it out. He'll be okay. Mitch Lewis, I liked his game, dragged Alex Pearce away, but he was injured in that second quarter with his shoulder, but he looked good in the second half. The big news and story from an injury point of view was Brandon Walker, the ankle. It looks like it could be season over for him. It's been a tough season, in and out. He had a concussion, played round one, was called in to play on Nick Watts. Did a pretty good job, I reckon. It's pretty tough to play on him, but it looks like it's over for him, and Judd McVie may get a reprieve after playing 21 games this year. Brennan Cox, the other one, listed as 1-2 coming in. He'll be touch and go, but I doubt they'll risk him with his calf injury.
0: The biggest hurt would be the pride, I would think, Paul.
4: Yeah, absolutely. Smashed through the midfield. That was the advantage they had, I think, the depth through the midfield. Richo talked about it before the game. And their big three, well, they got absolutely smashed. They're all pretty sore tonight, their egos and their butt sides, because they were absolutely whipped by the key defenders of the Hawks tonight.
0: Can they bounce back?
4: Pressure comes on. Like, the form line doesn't lie. And it was my one concern. Everyone kept talking about, oh, you know, motivation. They've had nothing to play for. They lost to Melbourne. They lost to Carlton. And they'd been pretty average for, I reckon, 6 weeks. So they need to turn it around. They'll be hungry. They'll be desperate. They'll be smashed over here. The pressure will come on. They're a proud club. They'll find a way. But if it's Carlton, they beat them 2 weeks ago. Mm. So they know the formula. And the Cats are never easy.
0: Thank you, mate.
4: Good on you, boys.
3: I think that's the biggest thing, is the form. The form just isn't there over a period of a month now.
1: Bruce, you highlighted the goal-kicking leading into it, part of your bold prediction. So, what, they had three of the top seven goal-kickers, Freo?
0: Yeah, 150 goals between them, basically.
1: Yeah, yep. Between, you know,

0: Other than a grand final win, don't have too many better.
1: Hello, it's Tom Wren here, and as you know, I'm kind of passionate about sport. 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
15: Good evening to you. 20 past 10, 21 past, in fact, just clicked over as I said that. Today, Thursday, September 3, news, things making news tonight, apart from the Dockers not doing as well as expected, as you heard in that football coverage that we've been bringing you over the last few hours, and good luck to the Hawks now moving forward. But some of the stories around the place today, the big one here in Adelaide is ambulance ramping, which has hit a new milestone, 5,891 hours lost on the ramp in August. That's the highest ever figure in the state's history. Opposition leader Ashton Hearn has been vocal about this and says we were told by the Premier he'd fix the issue if Labor were elected in 2022.
16: I just think it's an absolute sham, honestly. It was the biggest lie that was told in political history.
15: I think, you know, that I don't know if it's the biggest lie ever told in politics, but it deserves to be said, that statement, because it is a disappointment, really. I mean, it was the major promise that the ALP made in 2022, and it's contingent on aged care bed places outside of hospital to get people, elderly people, out of hospital and into an aged care bed. That is something that is reliant on the federal government to create those beds. And until they do, ramping will continue forever and a day. So, you know, if you've got a state Labor government that can't convince a federal Labor government to act on aged care beds, then there's no hope for anything happening, frankly. But ramping now, the worst month on record. The Ambulance Employees Association says in their release today, the state government has failed to fix the ramping crisis. These figures are not just numbers. They represent thousands of hours where ambulances were unavailable to respond to South Australian emergencies because they were stuck on hospital ramps. It equates to over 15 fully crewed ambulances being ramped for the entire 12-hour shift every single day in August. And while ambulances are trapped on hospital ramps, patients in the community are left waiting longer for emergency care in their time of need, which is why people over the last month, both here on the phone and privately elsewhere, where people come up to me and have a chat, and like I mentioned, Paul earlier in the week, who told me last weekend, waited 5 hours for an ambulance for his wife who had fallen unwell. Turns out it was an inner ear infection. But 5 hours, and they didn't know at the time, you know, she was dizzy and sick and all the rest. And he was fearing the worst because they're in their 80s. And 5 hours, the ambulance on the people on the phone said, be an hour. And 5 hours later, still waiting for an ambulance. The AMA says August ambulance ramping figures, the worst on record, the clearest sign yet. Demand is surging faster than the hospital system can manage and that the government must do more to understand why. It's pretty poor, isn't it, that all this time in. Now, I mean, we can have all the other stuff, the good stuff, and I include MotoGP in that, but the bread and butter stuff, that's right, not the bread and circus, the bread and butter stuff needs to be fixed as well. Just needs to be fixed. And 5,800, I mean, it's only going to take a few more emergencies and that'll tip over the 6,000-hour mark, which would be a new disappointing high. I hope it doesn't happen, but just an appalling number today. What else? The other issue, or one of the other issues, bird flu continuing to spread in our state. It's claimed the life of another dolphin and a seal. The dolphin found at Arno Bay, which is on the eastern side of the Eyre Peninsula. Yep, that's right. But our poultry and livestock remain bird flu free, which is important and good, and long may that continue. Because I reckon if it gets into our chooks, there'll be major egg shortages on the shelves at supermarkets. So let's hope that it just simply doesn't affect chooks, particularly free range, that are out and about, and they're the ones you want to buy their eggs. So it's a worry as to where that's going to head. But anyway, we'll see. The opposition, federal opposition today, has announced it'll cut the excise on cigarettes by some 80% if elected, arguing this would help shut down the black market. One Nation's proposed 75%. The Libs are upping it to 80%. I think it would shut down, 75 or 80, it doesn't really matter. It would shut down the black market. That's what you want to do. It disrupts their business model. I don't understand why the government can't see this, why they feel obliged to try and collect taxes on cigarettes when people have stopped buying those cigarettes because of those taxes, because they can get the same product cheaper elsewhere. Oh, it's craziness. I see today, well, the AMA has come out and they've said, proposals to slash the tobacco excise would reverse decades of public health progress, leaving Australians at greater risk of preventable disease and death. So they're saying making legal cigarettes cheaper would lead to people dying. What do you think they're doing now, those same people? They're buying cheap cigarettes because they're saving 80% of the price. You gooses. Come on, you can do better than that, AMA. People haven't stopped smoking because of the tobacco tax. They've got cheaper cigarettes because of the tobacco tax. And the only thing to do, I mean, enforcement can't keep up with it, obviously. The only thing to do is to cut the price. So cut the damn price. There's been an open letter sent to the Prime Minister from Dr. Nick Coatsworth, who's a former public health officer, Professor Richard Holden, and Rowan Pike. Rowan's a former Border Force officer. who's looked at all of this in some detail, and they have in their open letter said, "We write to draw your attention," that's to the Prime Minister, "to the Coalition's tobacco policy announced today, and we encourage you to implement it. The staggering growth of the illicit tobacco market is uniquely internationally. Illicit tobacco is hugely damaging to Australia and Australians. Criminal activity and violence related to illicit tobacco is fraying our social fabric. Excise revenue has fallen by more than $10 billion a year." So, you know, the AMA's off in la-la land if they think cutting the excise will lead to more people smoking. It'll lead to more people smoking legal cigarettes and fewer smoking illegal cigarettes. That's exactly what we want. I mean, you don't want people smoking, but they're going to smoke and they're going to get the cheap stuff because the expensive stuff is too expensive. I don't understand why they don't see it. All righty, let's go to callers. There's more I want to talk about. Frank at Birkenhead. Hello, Frank.
13: Hello, Matthew. Look, I just want to say something quickly about politicians. In all the politicians over the many years that I've voted for, I can't think of anyone, every single one of them, this is in my opinion, has broken their promise, has broken a promise or more. You know, they've all broken promises, mate. Not one of them have really kept a lot of their promises, you know. And my father used to say to me many years ago, he said, "Look, Frank, to be a good politician," this is just what I thought was wise. "To be a good politician, you've got to be a good liar."
15: I'm sure that's absolute, or learn to be, even if you weren't when you got into politics.
13: Yeah, mate. Yeah, I just wanted to share that.
15: Good on you, Frank. I don't think that's wrong at all. Thank you. Thanks for the call. Yep. It's amazing, isn't it? I mean, with the exception of John Howard and the GST, where he did break his promise and he said, "I want to introduce a GST," and guess what? Here's an election. You decide. And he got voted back in. We got the GST. I mean, good on him for doing that, at least. There's a little bit of integrity. You don't see that sort of thing often. And I'm struggling to think of other examples. Remember Paul Keating and the tax cuts are LAW law, wins the election and scraps them. I mean, Jim Chalmers has studied Paul Keating. That's his PhD, is on Paul Keating, Dr. Chalmers. So he knows exactly how to do that, and he's done it all the way through. You'll get your stage three tax cuts, and then he scraps them. "We won't touch super balances," and he does, and puts a tax on the higher end. Won't affect anybody, I don't think, for years. $3 million balances. But that's what he did. Said he wouldn't. Said he wouldn't introduce capital gains tax changes. Said he did. It's straight out of the Paul Keating playbook. So they will say one thing before an election and another after. They absolutely will. On ramping, Sally at Birkenhead. Hello, Sally.
17: Oh, Matthew, I don't know if it's worthy or not. I just heard you talking about the ambulance. I've never had a problem with ambulance. I've never needed one, but we've had it a few times for my late husband. But my problem was with the public hospital system. Even though we've got private health, we've had problems. The last time, just before he passed away 13 months ago, and he was taken in a real hurry. They took him to the QEH, and I did say to the ambulance crew, "We've got private health. Can he either go to Ashford or St Andrews?" "No, because it's too serious. He's got to go there." Well, anyway, they took him to the QEH, and I think he had a terrible last 2 days before he passed away, Matthew, because they put him in. He'd had a fall about 10 days before, and they took him to the Royal Adelaide Hospital, and while he was in there, he caught COVID. It was already weak, but they didn't tell us he got COVID, so he came home. And about 3 days later, he really went downhill. We got an ambulance quick. They took him to QEH. And while he was in there, they put him in a ward, and this is the part, I'm sorry if I get a bit emotional, but they put him in a ward with about 7 beds, I think, and you could tell a whole family was there because we thought it was going to be the end this time.
15: Yeah.
17: the whole family was there, and they put him in a ward with people that, and I don't mean to sound unkind, but they're a little bit unbalanced people. And we had the sort of curtains around Rex's bed, and some of those unbalanced people that could sort of still walk around were coming and peeping through the curtains and things. And in the end, one of my I've got four daughter-in-laws, but one of them that's an RN, she was there, and she said, listen, we want to go to a private room because we know what's going to happen here now.
18: Yeah.
17: And he did, but he lasted a few hours after. But they did say to us when he first got admission, Matthew, oh, we noticed that you've got police private help. Is it all right if you sign it over to us so that we... Well, we've paid our private health, and it's not nobody's private health, it's Pete Matthews. And we paid private health, but I think he had an undignified death. That's what I think.
18: Oh, I'm sorry to hear that, Sally.
17: Yeah, but we don't mind paying it because when they come to you and ask you to sign it over, they do say it helps the hospital, which it does.
18: Yeah.
17: And you're happy to do that. But then treat people.
18: Yep.
17: With some sort of dignity if you know this is going to be the end in a few hours.
18: Yeah, that's right.
17: Yeah. That's what I thought.
18: Yeah, no argument from me on that, absolutely.
17: And Matthew, before you go, I was talking to a friend earlier tonight and we're talking about Kitchener buns.
18: Oh, yeah.
17: And cream buns.
18: Yep.
17: Now, I know some places still have Kitchener buns.
18: Yeah.
17: But many years ago, I'm talking about when I was young, maybe 20s, 30s, I don't know, there was a nice yeast bun.
18: Oh.
17: And it had a slit in the top. It had a little tiny dob of raspberry cream down jam down the bottom.
18: Yeah.
17: And really fresh cream on top of that. And then they'd sprinkle it with icing.
18: Yeah.
17: I've never seen them for years. Do you know where you can get one?
18: Oh, well, I remember that was Balfour's because we had those in our tuck shop at school. I mean, that's the stuff we were allowed to have in schools in those days. And the Kitchener bun was a sugary bun, wasn't it? It had sugar, ice sugar on it and not iced, sprinkled sugar on the fried dough. But the yeast bun you're talking about was the cream bun, and it had had that little bit of jam and then stuffed with cream, and it was fresh cream.
17: It was.
18: Yeah, and a beautiful bun with icing sugar, I remember. And they were magnificent in the 1970s. I had one, I reckon, every day for recess.
17: Oh, where can you get one?
18: I don't know. Cream bun. Yeah, that's what it was called, Marty says. And that's how we knew them, as cream buns versus Kitchener buns.
17: It was a nice yeast bun, wasn't it?
18: Yeah, it was. Beautiful and fresh and just yummy. I don't know. Well, I know Balfour's made them because the Balfour's truck delivered to the canteen at school. So they were a Balfour's thing. But, you know, Balfour's isn't that version of Balfour's anymore. So I don't know if they make them anymore. You're right. I haven't seen one for yonks.
17: No, they're beautiful. Mm. Especially with a hot cup of tea or coffee.
18: I know. I don't think I need one these days, but they were fantastic back in the day.
17: All right, Matthew. Yeah.
18: Good on you, Sally. All right, where can you get a good cream bun from? Anyone know the traditional cream bun? And not the Kitchener bun with the sugar sprinkled on it and fried. They were a fried bun. The good old-fashioned cream bun. Does anyone still make it? It'd probably be a bakery somewhere that does, I imagine. But I don't know where else. Gary at Collinswood. Hi, Gary. How you going?
19: I'm very good. A few quick points. Mm. Just talking about cream buns, I was just listening there. Yes, they are very hard to get hold of now, but Two Wells Bakery, they have them there.
18: Really?
19: Yep, yep. And they're a decent size too, Matthew. I got them a couple of weeks ago, so
18: right.
19: Two Wells Bakery, definitely got the cream bun there.
18: I have stopped there for a pie, but that was a few years ago, so next time I'm in the area, I will drop by and see if I can rekindle the cream bun, and then I'll tell Sally all about it.
19: Okay, cigarettes.
18: Yeah.
19: I heard Tanya Plibersek say, "Oh, listen, if we make them real cheap, everyone's going to take up smoking."
18: Yeah,
19: rubbish. I'm not, and there's a lot of other people.
18: Yeah,
19: are not. Look, the people that smoke, but the ones that aren't, we're not going to take up. But the cost of living anyway, if it's cheap, I'm not. You know, cigarettes don't do anything for you. So and I like the new line. Next point is with the Labor Party now. They go, Commonwealth or state, oh, if the opposition Liberal Party win, it'd be worse off, it'd be dearer, it wouldn't be any good.
18: Mm.
19: You know, they come up with all these things. The other thing about Sally, I just heard her story, and that's very sad. I've always said, Matthew, what interests me, that it was a politician's mother, child, wife, they'd get a bit different, treatment than what Sally's husband got.
18: Yeah.
19: And that's the problem. The sad thing is, until things start happening to politicians or, you know, lawyers or judges or whatever, then things change.
18: But politicians probably wouldn't end up in the RA, though, would they? They'd go private, I imagine.
19: Oh, look, they pull strings, Matthew. Yeah. They call somebody and they've got a, you know, they've got lawyer friends, doctor friends and physios and things happen and, yeah, exactly right. So, that's very sad about Sally.
18: Yeah, yeah, totally. I know. And you sign over the private health because they ask you to, you know, and okay, all right, fine, I'm in a public hospital, I'll do that. But you don't get any better care, you know, so you may as well go private.
19: Well, I had the same thing with my dad. This was 11 years ago. He'd broken his hip and they took him to the Queen Elizabeth Hospital. And I said to him at the time, look, he's got private health. Oh, no, we're going to operate him on, this was in the morning, we're going to operate him on in the afternoon. Yeah. Okay. So I get there in the afternoon. Oh, no, we haven't operated on him yet. Yeah. I said, what do you mean? He said, oh, we've been busy. I said, if you're busy, I said, I told you, he's got private health sitting there. So I was getting a bit heated under the collar, and he went to Ashford, and he got fixed up that night.
18: Yeah,
19: but he was 89, and you imagine a broken hip. He had this, actually been in a day before, so it was like about nearly 2 days with a broken hip.
18: Unreal.
19: Like, you know, like I said, that wouldn't happen if that was a politician's.
18: No, hard to imagine, isn't it? Yeah.
19: Yeah. All right, Matthew, love your show and,
18: Good on you, Gary. Thank you.
19: Bye, mate.
18: Have a good night. Thank you. Coming up to 20 to 11, got to take a break. Back after these words.
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18: Jack says the smokes are already cheap, so not sure what Labor's on about. Well, the illegal ones certainly are. Joe says, with due deference to Father Joan, we shouldn't be calling Adelaide the City of Churches anymore. It'd be nice to see on our number plates the City of Hospitals, or the City of Ramping, perhaps. Michelle says, regarding ramping, I'm a nurse. I honestly have to ask, why are people waiting 5 hours for an ambulance when they could be transported to hospital another way? Ambulances for life-threatening and genuinely urgent situations, not a taxi service when ambulances being used for non-emergency transport, takes them away from the people who actually need them and puts lives at risk. The system is completely backwards. Marty says, I heard today it will not be possible for South Australia to fix the hospital ramping system. Well, or problem. Well, I don't think it will until we get aged care beds. That's the critical part of it. Jim says perhaps we should drop the price of cars so people stop stealing them. They could afford to buy one and free up some police and make insurance cheaper with fewer thefts. Okay. Good on you, Jim. Jenny at Allenby Gardens. Hello.
3: Oh, hi, Matthew. Well, first of all, I just want to say that there's these buns and chocolate eclairs and those cream buns at the Prices Bakery on
18: Port Road.
3: Port Road.
18: Oh, yeah. Okay.
3: That's down from 5-4 Row or Dan Murphy.
18: Yeah,
3: just over the street at the side street.
18: Yeah, it's opposite Rosetta Terrace, isn't it? Rosetta Street, just across the road almost.
3: No, the other side.
18: Okay.
3: It's not Rosetta Street. It's the one going towards the sea, the road.
18: Okay, all right.
3: Yeah, not the one going to the city.
18: Gotcha, gotcha.
3: Yeah, okay, that's that.
18: Yep.
3: And first of all you smokers, now I couldn't get told, no one could tell me, and now I'm suffering from smoking and I have a lot of problems now with COAD and emphysema, and, you know, they couldn't tell me because everybody in my family smokes. And but, you know, I see these young people and I think, oh, gosh, you know, it's going to affect them some way or other. That's that. And with the ramping, I'm a trained nurse, or was a trained nurse, and you know, we never had anything like that. But I wonder if it's because there's more people, and also that the politicians have never had an experience where perhaps their family have been ramped for goodness knows how long. So they really don't know what's going on properly. I don't know. But the thing that annoys me is they're so interested in other things that aren't as important. That's all good, but the important things, and I think because we have so many immigrants, they go there because it's free. But there are surgeries open till late,
18: yeah.
3: I think.
18: Yeah.
3: But I don't know why they don't go to those. I mean, I'm not sure where they are because they weren't always open.
18: No.
3: But I think that was one thing the government was going to do,
18: yeah.
3: Have surgeries open for all the sort of minor things that aren't important, because you know, people are going there and they're not really needing an emergency.
18: Yeah, no, they're really good value, those I'm not sure what they're called even, but those surgeries that are open and government funded and whatever. We've been as family members to Royal Park, to Norwood. So, you know, and they're all over the place. So,
3: why don't people go there? Don't they know?
18: Yeah, I don't know. I don't know.
3: Oh, but yes, I don't know.
18: I think, you know, the hospitals, depending on what's wrong with you, what you think you need, you know, you might think you need to be in hospital. But certainly those other ones are busy, those 24-hour, whatever they are, after-hour surgeries. They do a good trade.
3: Yes, they can. Mm. And they can do minor surgeries and things if there's something that needs doing. And, of course, they would send them to hospital if they needed it.
18: Yep, absolutely.
3: But, I mean, yeah, they're quite good, those after-hour surgeries.
18: Oh, they're excellent. They are, you know, excellent. Yes, they really are.
3: Yes, and there's the one on Old Port Road, their primary, whatever it's called.
18: Yeah. But the problem with the hospitals and the ramping is not people in waiting rooms so much. I mean, that's part of it, certainly. But it's people in aged, it's aged people, not their fault that they're old, but it's elderly people who need to be in an aged care home where there's no room, there's no beds, and they're in a hospital bed. And that's the problem with ramping. It is just that primarily. You know, it's not the waiting room so much. It's the fact there aren't beds for people in waiting rooms.
3: Yes, look, the aged care business is such a problem. I don't know what's going on there, really.
18: Mm.
3: Terrible. But it's all very sad.
18: Yeah.
3: Because it's making life hell for the staff.
18: It is. That's right. I mean, it's not a good place for anybody, those waiting rooms, really, and hospitals. And you know, I keep hearing horror stories of people who are in a hospital with a complaint and not feeling well. And, you know, there's a ruckus in there because someone doesn't want to play by the rules and wait quietly and patiently for their turn. And security gets called in and it becomes, you know, a war zone, which isn't good for anyone.
3: No, it's not. But then they do have the, which I had, because I told my doctor, there's no way I'm going to hospital because you die there. Mm. And he got the home care hospital that come to your house, because I had to have intravenous antibiotics and everything.
18: Yeah, which is an excellent thing.
3: Yes, they come to your house and look, honestly, they're absolutely fantastic. And the GP... It's all you need is GP or some sort of doctor to organise it.
18: Yeah, there we go.
3: And it's free. That's a good thing.
18: Yeah, it is a good thing. Jenny, it's great advice. Look, thank you for the call. I got a stack of callers, so
3: thanks
18: for calling.
3: Thank you, Matthew.
18: Have a good night, Jenny.
3: Bye.
18: Thank you, and got to go buy Price's Bakery as well. You know how I said last night, if I rob anything, it's going to be a bakery? Well, got a few to go to now. Won't be robbing them, don't worry. Jenna at Camden Park, hi.
5: Hi, how you going?
18: Good, thank you.
5: Yeah, custard tarts or finger buns, what would you rob?
18: Ooh, what would I rob? I don't know. Any of that. You know what I'm partial to is a blueberry Danish.
5: Okay. Now, I was just responding to somebody who rang up about went into hospital and they tried to make them use their private health insurance in the public hospital. That's happened to me. And I was not competent because I was having... And they tried to make my next of kin, my partner, who was not on my private health insurance, oh, he can sign it. No, he can't. And that's what they do. I've got private health insurance, but I was taken to a public hospital and they tried to make me give them my private health insurance money, and that is not on.
18: Money
5: so
18: or?
5: I'm with that lady who was telling me that they were saying, right, make your husband do this.
18: Yeah.
5: No,
18: But they don't want the money. They just want you to sign that you've got private health, and then they charge the health fund for your stay in the hospital.
5: That's right. Mm. And my health fund is for private hospital.
18: Yeah.
5: Not for the public.
18: Yeah. So you reckon rack off when they ask?
5: Absolutely. Yeah. And they get to you when you're virtually half conscious.
18: Yeah. It's not a new question, by the way. I remember back in the 90s, we had a family member end up in hospital who had private health, and they were asked then. They were asked, this is 94 or 5, they were asked about, you know, whether they had private hospital and would they have private health.
5: When you call the ambulance.
18: Yeah.
5: I say, I've got private health insurance, take me to this private hospital, and they can't.
18: Yeah.
5: And this is the problem. Because if they could take me to the private place, that's fine, and then other people wouldn't have to be waiting for me with my whatever. So it's a bit of a dilemma, and I'm... But anyway, thank you for your show.
18: Oh, no worries, Jenna. Thank you for calling. You have a good night.
5: Yeah, thank you.
18: See ya. Bye. All right, 7 to 11 on 5AA. Quick break. Back on the other side.
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18: 3 to 11. Mick, listen to this. He says, side topic regarding private health and hospital admissions. I remember I received a copy of what the hospital billed my fund for my stay last time. It was about $2,500 a day, 4-day stay. So there's 10 grand. Surgeon then had his fee and back pain device, $25,000. Yes, 25 grand. The eyes watered when I saw this bill. Unreal, Mick. Thank you for that. Nick's got a solution for the hospital problem. He says we need more migration and more sporting events. Thank you, Nick, for that. And just on a different topic from Janet, who says, I want to advise listeners, our 5AA listener group, having lunch on Thursday, next, the 10th, at the Cremorne Hotel, 207 Unley Road, 12 noon. Enjoy 25% off food and drinks and a free raffle for a Foodland voucher, parking at the back. Good on you, Janet. Thank you. Sarah at Westlakes. Hi, Sarah.
8: Hello, Matthew. Matthew, I've got two things I'd like to talk about. Yeah. First of all, my husband had a fall in our garden and he fell on the pavers. So he was taken to the Queen Elizabeth, went with him. Now, I'm sick and tired of hearing about this ageing population and old people gumming up the place. That was his only admission to that hospital. Anyhow, while he was in there, they went out. It was his heart and his blood pressure. Mm. Anyhow, they came to me and I was there waiting. And they said, he's going into a home. I said, what? And he had a lovely manner, quiet and a gentleman. I said, what? I said, has he broken any bones? No, but he's going into a home. I said, no, just a moment. He's coming back home with me if he's all right. No, he's not. He's going into a home. I was coerced. I was pummeled. I was bullied. My daughter came in. I called her to come in. There was the biggest argy-bargy. I said, no, I don't want him to go there. He doesn't have dementia. There's nothing like that. Mm. Then I think he was the registrar came up to me. He said, listen, he's going into a home and he's going in there tonight. And he said, well, if you take him and anything he falls again, he said, we won't admit him. We won't have him. I said, he's a fine gentleman. He's all right. I just wanted to make sure. No, they wouldn't listen to me. So they said, no, we've organised it. He's going. 11:30 that night, I said, where are you taking him? They said, we'll let you know. I said, no, I've got to know now.
18: Yeah.
8: Believe me, I was so upset. Well, they put him at one not far from the Queen Elizabeth. I won't mention the name. Mm. It was the most dreadful, dreadful thing. It was a hot night, and they put him in a pokey little area with just a curtain around him and no air conditioning, and the fights going on in there were shocking.
18: Wow.
8: But anyhow, eventually, my daughter and I, we got him out and got him into a lovely nursing home, a room of his own, but it caused me to have a cardiac problem myself. My LAD shut down through the stress and the argument in that hospital. There's something wrong with their attitude in these hospitals. I was so ill, I had a life-threatening heart attack, and I was raced into a hospital where they had to operate on me straight away.
18: Goodness me.
8: I can't even go into the details of how bad things were anyhow, but what I wanted to say about the smoking.
18: Can I just ask, Sarah, did you get him home in the end?
8: No. They wouldn't let me take him home because then I had this big massive heart attack through the stress of it all. And they said, no, you're not fit to have it. You can't look after yourself. No, I was absolutely bullied. Yeah. I've cried so many times over that. They bullied me. They took him from me.
18: He's never come home.
8: Never came home.
18: Oh,
8: never came
18: Sarah.
8: Home. And then I just wondered if I can't even go into all the detail. I'm still upset.
18: That's awful.
8: But then what I wanted to say about the smoking, I don't know if people have considered this, but if they allow the cigarettes to come down in price, surely that would help with finances. Look at the people it ties up.
18: Yeah.
8: The fire brigade, all those people, the police, the insurance. Imagine the outlay with insurance and how many people it's. What about all that money that goes there into those people? And they're. They were out of business for so long. This is where they've got to come to grips with it and say, let us drop this damn silly nonsense and make it, you know, that they can
7: shut these people down.
18: Yeah, absolutely. And surely, I mean, okay, they'll lose 80% of the excise if they cut it to that level. But surely getting a little bit of excise is better than not getting any of it.
7: Absolutely, because the insurance must be costing that. Surely this is why some of our premiums are going up.
18: Yeah, it's all part of it.
7: Because people would be insured.
18: Yep.
7: And what about the time it ties up with the emergency services and the police?
18: Absolutely. Absolutely.
7: So a bit of common sense would be a good idea.
18: I think so. I just don't understand why they're saying, you know, digging in with no all the time. I just don't understand it.
7: And they're saying about, we've got the lowest of smokers. Mm. How do they know? Because people are on these cigarettes that are
18: illegal.
7: Yeah. So it's still happening.
18: It is happening. It's nuts,
7: All right,
18: isn't
7: thank
18: it?
7: You, Matthew.
18: Thank you, Sarah. Oh, I'm so sorry to hear that story, though. Thank you for calling. Andrea at Mawson Lakes. Hi, Andrea.
9: Oh, hello, Matthew. I was just ringing to say that I don't think anybody's been reading the censuses that we've been filling out for years.
18: Yeah, correct.
9: Because how on the earth can it be a surprise that we need all these aged care beds?
18: I know. Exactly.
9: You know, it was a huge surprise that all these baby boomers were going to get to old age all at once.
18: You know, I'm not a tinfoil hat wearer. You know, I think Lee Harvey Oswald shot JFK, right? I think Princess Diana died because there was a drink driver at the wheel. You know,
9: that's right. We walked on the moon. We didn't do it in some movie theater somewhere.
18: No, we walked on the moon. We got there. But I do think that, you know, when people say, oh, the government's keeping tabs on you. Oh, that can be the only reason we have to fill out a census, because nobody looks at it.
9: They're not keeping tabs on that, are they?
18: No, because we fill this out every 5 years. We don't have enough roads. You know, look at the roads system. We're catching up on South Road. We knew this was coming, that South Road would become congested. We've known it since the 80s. Why didn't we do it along the way?
9: Because we didn't want to get into debt. We were still recovering from the state bank and the forest farm in New Zealand or something,
18: yeah,
9: didn't we?
18: That's right. But you know, we let in migrants with not enough homes. And we know, as you say, we don't have enough aged care beds. We don't need a census to tell us or any of this.
9: No. They say that we've got to build 10,000 new aged care beds every year for the next 20 years just to catch up.
18: That's crazy.
9: And by the time they've built them, there's most probably going to be only half as many old people needing them.
18: Yeah.
9: That Mark Butler, honestly, I can't believe he's a South Australian and he does nothing for South Australia. You'd think, you know, part of his morality would say, well, let's look after South Australia a little bit better than it gets looked after.
18: Mm.
9: You know, I really think
18: it would be good, wouldn't it? If we had a politician looking out for SA, that would be good.
9: That would be good, wouldn't it?
18: Mm.
9: But I don't think that's going to happen there. They're looking after themselves, you know, spending all that money on hotel rooms for
18: nobody. In Fiji, absolutely.
9: Yeah, and they might be giving it back. They might be.
18: Mm.
9: And if it's being paid for, what government is going to pay for it after?
18: I know.
9: Oh, hang on a minute. Let's pay that tab back to Australia.
18: Yeah,
9: all those little countries, I don't think
18: that's
9: so.
18: Not going to happen. No.
9: No. I mean, and then Monica Wills, you know, she honestly, she's on another planet as well, isn't
18: Annika
9: she?
18: Wills. Yeah.
9: Annika, that's right.
18: Yeah.
9: Spending money like it's not her own, because it isn't her own.
18: Yeah, that's right. But they all do, don't they? And they have forever and a day, and they will forever and a day.
9: Oh, it's a big boys' club, isn't it? But once they get into it, it doesn't matter whether they're Labor, Liberal, Green, you name it.
18: Mm-hmm.
9: I think the only ones that poor old Don Chip, he'd be spinning if he was walking around today, wouldn't he?
18: Keep the bastards honest. Well, you know, they've just become bigger bastards.
9: Oh, exactly, and more dishonest, because there's no consequences anymore. You can do what everyone's running around in their me t-shirts, doing whatever suits them, because you know there's no consequences for anything.
18: Mm.
9: You know, and look, dear darling Tom Koutsantonis, when he was the minister for police or whatever, and he was going to rack and stack and pack them in.
18: That was Kevin Foley.
9: What?
18: Yeah, Kevin Foley said rack and stack them and pack them.
9: In the shipping containers?
18: Well, he was talking about prisons. We weren't going to build a new prison, and if we ran out of room, because they were going to build a prison, remember, down at Cadell?
9: Yeah. And they were.
18: Yeah, and Kevin Foley cancelled it. He was treasurer. And when he said, well, what about, you know, prisoners running out of room in Yatala or whatever? And he said, well, rack them, pack them and stack them.
9: Well, my apologies to Tom because stitched that onto him.
18: Yeah, that's all right.
9: Poor Tom. It just makes me furious because my daughter-in-law's a nurse and she can see, you know, how jammed up the hospitals are by people that really should be another, and I do.
18: In Yatala or whatever, and he said, well, rack them, pack them, and stack them.
9: Oh, well, my apologies.

0: care.
1: Yeah.
0: I'm surprised that they could find a bed for him that quickly.
1: How about that? That's amazing, isn't it? When they need to, they can. That's the thing, I reckon, Andrea.
0: Well, I don't even think they can make you go if you say, I don't want to go.
1: Yeah.
0: I didn't think they really could.
1: Yeah. I don't know.
0: I'm amazed. Mm. And the amount of stress that she had to go through.
1: Oh, that's terrible.
0: And then have her own health issues.
1: Yeah.
0: I mean, how dare they?
1: I know.
0: My poor mother-in-law got flown. She's passed now, but she got flown from Whyalla, came to Flinders on the air ambulance because she needed a surgery, a pacemaker put in on her heart. They put it in, and then they discharged her from the Flinders Hospital. Now, she was 80 at the time, and English wasn't her mother tongue, and they just discharged her to find her own way back to Whyalla.
1: Unreal.
0: Illiterate as well.
1: Mm.
0: I mean, thank goodness that we all, you know, jumped in cars and followed her down to Adelaide.
1: Yeah.
0: But they had no duty of care. I would have thought they had a duty of care, that if they'd picked you up from you know, somewhere regional and you'd had heart surgery, that they'd return you somewhere. You know, we weren't expecting the flying doctors back home, but some sort of duty of care to get her back to her home at that age, at 80.
1: Absolutely.
0: After having a pacemaker put in.
1: Yep.
0: There's so many rorts, it's just not funny. Thanks for listening, Timmy.
1: Good on you, Andrea.
0: I love your show.
1: Thank you. Have a good night. Cheers. Much love to our family, says Tobes. I've still got my flash in the pan record. Okay. Don't know if that had to come to 5AA or if he's accidentally sent it here, because that doesn't make a lot of sense. We'll take a quick break. Back shortly.
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4: 13 past 11 on 5AA. 10 degrees is the low tonight. 21 showers tomorrow. Currently 13 in the city. And the first day of the show on Saturday, 17 showers and windy. Does not bode well if you're at the top of the Ferris wheel. But 17 and windy on Saturday with showers as well, mainly in the morning and afternoon. So, you know, all day. Sunday will be 17 with a possible shower. It's going to be sunny by Thursday. I mean, the show's always got to have some rain in it. It's almost compulsory, but 21 and sunny by Thursday. I reckon it's always got to have at least one rainy day and always at least one sunny day. So we're getting that on the way through. Robin says, where are the notices on the ambulances now, like when they supported Labor at the 2022 election? Good question, isn't it? And Justin says, Beck's Bakery at Port Noarlunga, great kitchen of buns. Rightio. Looking for cream buns, though. We're a cream buns, great cream buns, as opposed to Kitcheners. But we've had a couple, Two Wells and Prices on Port Road at Allenby Gardens. Janet at Fullerton. Hi, Janet.
5: Oh, hi, Matthew. I know I sent in a text, but then I heard the subject being discussed by about the last few callers, so I thought I'd ring.
4: Yeah.
5: One thing, there is a prison at Cadell. You were talking about...
4: Mobilong, actually, wasn't it? It wasn't Cadell.
5: Oh, okay.
4: Yeah, they were going to build at Mobilong.
5: Mm. Oh, there already is one there too.
4: Mm. Oh, is there?
5: Okay. Yeah.
4: Yeah, right. Well, they were going to build a big new one because we'd run out of room. This is back when Mike Ram was Premier and Kevin Foley was Treasurer, and they budgeted for it, then changed their minds, and that's when Kev said, rack 'em, pack 'em and stack 'em, meaning the prisoners.
5: Yeah. Well, yeah, there is one at Cadell and Mobilong, but maybe they're... are getting a bit old these days.
4: Yeah.
5: Because they've been there a while. But what I actually rang for was the comment about not going to the hospital emergency department and going to one of these late night clinics or 24-hour clinics.
4: Mm.
5: Well, Sunday a week ago... around dinner time, my daughter had a really bad fall and thought, well, and she has broken a rib. But I rang around at least four of these late night clinics, and they couldn't fit her in. And if she walked in off the street, they said there'd be a 4-hour wait. But you had to make appointments, and none of them could fit her in.
4: Wow.
5: Unless she was willing to wait 4 hours.
4: Goodness. Well, you may as well go to the hospital.
5: Yeah, you might as well.
4: Yeah.
5: And also, they all, except one, which was the last call I made, of course, charged a gap of $40 to $85. For one consultation.
4: Well, not terrible in the scheme of things when you need urgent help, though. I mean, you'd pay that.
5: Yeah, but that couldn't fit her in anyway.
4: Goodness.
5: So I eventually got on to one that had a vacancy early Tuesday morning. And that doctor, and that was at the last bulk billing clinic that I found. The last call I'd made, and it was a bulk billing clinic. So we took her there and went and had her CT scans that day and came back with a badly broken rib. Yeah. And also, with regards to the having private health and going to being taken to a public hospital. I had the experience once of, because I've had private health since I was 30, going through the emergency department at St Andrews on South Terrace. Had to pay out $350 to go through the emergency department.
4: Yeah, they do that. St Andrews, Calvary, I think all of them, Ashford, they'll charge you. Yeah, they'll charge you that. Yeah.
5: And then you have to pay your health fund excess of $500.
4: Yes.
5: So, and also, they particularly St Andrews and maybe other sort of hospitals that aren't as big as Calvary, they don't always have the doctors that are required on duty. You know, they have to call them in.
4: Yeah.
5: Because they're private doctors.
4: Oh, that's right. I think the one at St Andrews is only open daytime hours, effectively, isn't it? I don't know. Is it 8 till 6 or whatever? 8 till 8? I'm not sure. But Calvary's is 24-7 at least.
5: Yeah, so, at least. And that's a very good hospital.
4: It's excellent, yeah.
5: And as regards, like, my son's got a disability in his left leg, so he's in and out of hospital a lot. But the specialists that he needs are at the Royal Adelaide or at Flinders. So that's where he goes, and that's where the ambulance takes him, because I wouldn't particularly, you know, he wouldn't particularly want to be paying all that money out anyway to go to a private hospital. And the specialist doctors that he needs, and he's been to the Royal Adelaide about four times in the last year, and when it came to asking him if he's willing to contribute the, or tell them what his membership of a private health fund is, he's always agreed to it, because they don't charge a gap. They don't charge a fee. This is at the Royal Adelaide or at Flinders.
4: Yeah.
5: And so you're not out of pocket. You're getting specialist doctors. And they can get the benefit of whatever your private health pays out to the public hospital.
4: Yeah.
5: And I think, why not? Because you pay so much in private health.
4: Exactly.
5: Why not? Yeah.
4: And you know what? Once you're out of the ambulance or through the emergency department waiting room, you get the best care once you're inside the hospital. You get the bit. It's just that frustrating period of, you know, falling ill and waiting.
5: It is. But then you wait anyway if you think you're going to get into one of these clinics that are open late or open 24 hours.
4: You're waiting there too,
5: You need an appointment or you wait 4 hours till someone has some time to see you.
4: Yeah.
5: So, and then pay out the gap.
4: Yeah, that's right.
5: But we're very lucky to have found one after four phone calls.
4: And you know what else, Janet? Ultimately, I think this is still the country. If you're going to be sick, it's still the country to be sick in.
5: Oh, definitely. Definitely.
4: Yeah. As bad as that is.
5: Because you hear all these terrible stories about the healthcare in America, you know?
4: Yeah. Can't imagine,
5: can you? It's exorbitant what it costs.
4: Exactly.
5: Yeah. So we are the lucky country.
4: We are. Yeah, still. Just. Good on you, Janet.
5: Thank you.
4: Thank you. See ya. Jeff. Hello, Jeff.
2: Yeah. Good. Almost morning.
4: Almost.
2: So in your extensive interviewing career, have you ever spoken with a medic expert on nicotine treatment?
4: Yeah, I have, but don't ask me, you know, what we talked about, et cetera, et cetera. But I've spoken to people on nicotine before, I can recall. But what aspect?
2: I believe that there are different treatments, like you can get nicotine in different ways and then gently being taken off and with additional drug treatment to assist in the withdrawal situation. So many people, there's no reason for them to smoke if they put their mind. Remember Bob Francis, when he was told, get off it or you'll be dead in 3 months.
4: Okay.
2: And he was a 60 cigarette a day.
4: Yeah, he was a big smoker.
2: Yeah. And he stopped instantly.
4: Yeah.
2: Bang.
4: Yeah.
2: Didn't have another cigarette.
4: Yeah.
2: I hope he's telling them the truth.
4: Well, you know, people have done it.
2: He did live for a few years after his career finished, didn't he?
4: No, I reckon he'd stopped smoking while he was here. Well, at least for the last 20 or 30 years while he was here. He didn't smoke here.
2: Oh, no, not in the studio. No, he wouldn't.
4: No, others did. Not in this building, but in our old building. People smoked in the studio still. I don't remember Bob ever doing it, though. My father-in-law, who's no longer with us now, but he had a heart attack going back, I don't know, 30, 40 years, and he was probably a pack at least, if not more, a day smoker. And they said, they said, "Do you smoke?" He said, "I've given up." And they said, "When?" He said, "Today." And he never smoked again. He had the heart attack and did not smoke again from that day on. Cold turkey.
2: You remember the treatment John Farnham had for
4: cancer?
2: Yeah, caused by smoking.
4: Mm.
2: Anybody who's just a leisure smoker, but having a lot, and if they watched or heard an interview with the people involved with Farnham, nobody would take up smoking under any circumstances.
4: No.
2: And if they'd get off it quick anyway.
4: Well, they reckon pipe smoking is more likely, and cigar smoking, more likely to cause a mouth cancer than a lung cancer, because it's not so much about the inhaling of that, it's rolling it around in your mouth more so.
2: Yeah, well, my grandfather, he died quite relatively young, somewhere in his 40s, and he was an avid pipe smoker, and it was the heat of the pipe caused a cancer on his lips.
4: Yeah, right.
2: And once it started, back in those days, there was no stopping it.
4: Yeah, yeah, wow.
2: Yeah, okay, I'll leave you in pieces.
4: Good on you. Jeff, thank you. Thanks for the call. Anyone still smoke pipes? Do you ever see anyone? I can remember people smoking pipes years ago, but you don't. I mean, there's not that many who smoke cigarettes. Yeah, these days as opposed to 30, 40 years ago. But pipe smoking will and truly, I imagine, gone by the wayside by now, gone in a puff of smoke. Wouldn't be too many pipe smokers left around the place, would there? What about cigars too? They seem to have been more common years ago than these days. Or am I imagining that? I don't know. But I'm not a smoker, so don't know. Never have been, fortunately. Tried when I was a teenager, but fortunately couldn't. So glad. Yes. Presentation at a private hospital ED seems no matter what it'll cost. And a 4-hour wait, you may as well go to hospital. That might even be a longer wait, says Maggie. Yeah, all right. Thank you. What else do we have here? One saying, criminals can't even get into prison, Matthew. There's no room at the inn. Let's put the bracelet round the ankle, but not tight. We can't get into the Crows game. Inn is full again. Number plates should read South Australia, the no room state. Right. Good on you, Jay. Good on you, Joe. I beg your pardon, because there's one here from Jay as well. Ramping hours last month. Worst ever. We were promised ramping would be fixed by Mally. Totally unacceptable. But we just allowed it to be acceptable. I know there is an answer to ramping. It has been pushed from the Premier's desk to the Health Minister and ignored. It's a bloody joke. I did hear Blair Boyer today talk about aged care beds. Just not enough of them, and it's taking up room in hospitals. And that is certainly the case. In which case, knowing it's a federal government funding thing that'll create aged care beds, Peter Malinauskas, as opposition leader in 2022, should never have promised to fix ramping, because he can't until the federal government decides to spend some money. Which takes us back to the original point. If a state Labor government can't convince a federal Labor government, whose health minister is the member for Hindmarsh, in Mark Butler, then what hope is there? What hope is there anything gets done? Doesn't seem great, does it? Don't hold your breath for much to happen in that regard. All righty. 8223 0000 is the number. It's almost Australia overnight time. Faye, I've just seen your email. It's been parked in a holding folder. And it says, you sent this in a couple of nights ago, Faye at Windsor Gardens. You mentioned about fruit mince pies being out earlier on. I can tell you when I went shopping to the Coles at Greenacres, I questioned as to why fruit mince pies were out so much earlier than what we're used to seeing towards the end of the year. She said, have you heard about Christmas in July? And I told her I had. She said, well, that's what it's for. So it seems to me we'll see them all year round. If you or anyone else sees them in your respective stores when you shop, that's the reason they're out earlier than usual. Have a nice evening. Thank you, Faye. So Christmas in July gets the good old mince pies out. How about that? I'm not a mince pie fan. I can certainly let them slide by. Dan, hello, Dan.
6: Hello, young Matthew.
4: Yeah, good, thank you.
6: Mince pies and Christmas puddings are now available at most supermarkets.
4: Are they really?
6: Yeah.
4: It's not Christmas in July now. It's Christmas in September.
6: Well, actually, Christmas in July. So when Leith was still on, they were putting mince pies out then.
4: Yeah, right.
6: And so that's been nearly 2 months, yeah?
4: Well, they don't put them out for fun. They don't put them out to decorate the shelves. They put them out because people buy them.
6: Correct.
4: Yeah.
6: Yeah, that's right. It's a bit like when Christmas finishes and Easter starts and you get hot cross buns already.
4: Of course.
6: You were mentioning about cigars and smoke piping.
4: Yeah.
6: So about seven or 8 months ago.
4: Yeah.
6: When they stopped doing Alpine cigarettes, like menthol cigarettes, they also stopped doing a majority of cigars because of the Port Royals, the Colts, the Rums, all that sort of stuff. You can no longer buy that stuff in Australia anymore.
4: Right.
6: Because I enjoyed a Port Rum or a Royal cigar, but I can't get them anymore because you can't buy them.
4: Because of the flavours in them.
6: Yeah.
4: Yeah. So it's like vaping, I suppose.
6: Well, again, and that fell into the same thing. So when they outlawed that, they outlawed everything else.
4: Oh, there we go.
6: And so now when you buy the illegal cigarettes, they have like a little ball that you can pop to make the menthol flavour.
4: Yep.
6: But again, you still can't buy the cigars or the tobacco, which was pipe tobacco for the flavoured.
4: Yeah, right.
6: That's to harp on about how much smoking's dropped.
4: Yeah.
6: It hasn't dropped. It's become underground.
4: Yeah, of course.
6: And if they excised the 80% like they were trying to do for, who was talking about it today?
4: Everyone. Because the Libs announced an 80% drop. Yeah.
6: Correct. Mm. Okay. So if that changed, that would be back on the market, which then you would see an increase in smoking again. They've got no idea how many people buying cigarettes on the black market.
4: But I don't know that you'll see an increase in smoking. You'll just get a shift from illegals back to legals.
6: Correct.
4: Yeah.
6: And that's 100% what it'll be.
4: Yeah.
6: And until they pull their head out of their bum and realise that, they're not going to get the real statistics.
4: Exactly. And surely getting a bit of excise on legal is better than getting zero on illegal.
6: You watch what's going to happen next. Okay, so they're putting up the price of alcohol up and up and up. That'll be the next thing that goes underground. Yeah. More people will be doing like stills and things like that.
4: Yeah.
6: And then therefore your alcohol revenue will drop because now people are getting on the black market.
4: Yeah, that's it.
6: Mm. So it's swings and roundabouts. That's all it is.
4: Totally.
6: And the government can just have its head in the clouds about what's actually happening. But what's really happening is exactly the same thing, but the black market is cheaper.
4: That's it.
6: So there you go.
4: Good on you, Dan.
6: Thanks, mate.
4: Thank
6: Talk
4: you.
6: To you soon.
4: Yeah, have a good night. Cheers. 28 to 12 on 5AA. Tomorrow, September 4, 247th day of the year, 2006, the death of Steve Irwin, the crocodile hunter. That was a terrible day. Dawn Fraser's birthday, 1937. In 1992, Lynn Arnold sworn in as our 40th Premier after John Bannon's resignation, after the state bank collapse. And 1982, this song was number one. Steve Miliband, Abracadabra. Australia overnight soon.

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10: Oh, Blake, what about those Frio fans? They'll be bitterly, bitterly disappointed. Good morning.
11: Good morning, everyone. Welcome to Australia Overnight. And now, here's my grandpa.
12: Australia's quiet. The night rolls on.

0: like it was yesterday, really. Daryl Cotton. We lost him in 2012, but would have been having a birthday today, yet 1949. Now, you'll have to forgive, as we speak, all our lines are down. So for those trying to get through, each and every line is kaput. She's not working, baby. Kaput, kaput, kaput. So what we're going to do, we'll do this and see what happens the other side. Thank you for your patience. Humble apologies. 133693. Keep trying. And then hopefully we'll get it rectified shortly. Seems the text line is working, though, which is great. 0477 693 693. Sorry, Sally. Thank you. G'day, Tony and Jackson. Many years ago, I used to like making lemon sago pudding. The recipe was in Mum's green and gold cookery book. It looked like tiny little balls that you... Is that the one? Recipe Mum's green gold cookery. It looked like tiny little balls that you added water, golden syrup. Is that right? Lemon juice cooked, then tipped into a bowl, refrigerated to set. Yum, yum, yum. Marion, thank you. 20 years since Steve Irwin died. Yes, it is, Tom. Thanks for that memory as well. 20 years ago. Where's that time gone? We'll do this. See if we can get the lines cranked up for your patience. Much appreciated. Keep trying, though. 133693.
1: 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Let's see what's new.
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0: Thank you, wherever you are, right across Australia, for your patience. Much appreciated. 133693 is the telephone number. We've got a great team of people that are working on it. Good on you, Paul. Doing a great job for us, one of our senior techs, which is most unusual this time of the morning for this to happen the way that it's been happening. One day when I write the book, and I will, it will be a bit of an interesting yarn. And I've even got photographic... I've got photographic evidence of how and why it happened, which is even more humorous. However, it looks as if we might be back on track. Just to restart, if you like, to have a bit of fun with us as we go through for a Friday morning. Will we talk footy? Probably not. Probably not. For those, well, unless you're a Hawthorn supporter, then jump on board. Feel free, because you smashed it well and truly. I know Ross Stevenson will be making similar comments on it, I think, just after 5.30 this morning here on 3OW. Collections. I wrote down collections only because on Wednesday night, Dennis Walter here at 3OW was talking about similar collections, things that you've collected over the years. What was your collection? What was your collection? Now, only recently, and only through COVID, really, that I became a bit of a collector. But generally speaking, it didn't have a great deal of interest. Now, oh, person possessed, person possessed. So over the years, what is it that you collected? 133693. I said earlier, for those of a certain vintage might remember the idea of child endowment. Was that a post-war thing? Was that a post-war thing? Child endowment, how did it work? Somebody might have to remind us if you know. And how much was that worth in terms of the income per, was it paid fortnightly or monthly? Child endowment. Memory would serve, when Mum would talk about it, was almost a piece of excitement in her life, really. Oh, child endowment's due. And that would be, from memory, maybe a couple of pounds, £3-4, something like that. Going back into the 60s and the 70s, is that right? If you know, give us a call. And Younger Jackson came and he said, look, he said, I've just taken a photograph of all the things on my refrigerator and it is chock-a-block. Everybody's got stuff on the front of their refrigerator. What's on yours? 133693. Keep the lights ticking. We'll see if we can get the... I've been told we can't yet get to the phones. Oh, morning tone, at least texting is working. Yes, canister sets used to have a canister with Sago written on it. And we had two sets with a Sago tin in Wyndham Museum. I actually preferred, is it tapioca? Yuck, says another one. Sago, rice pudding, bread and butter pudding, brains, lamb's fry, much, much more. Maggie, thank you. I think they're not related. Is Sago related to brains? No. Sorry for the phones being down, T-Mac, but I do love Sago. And actually, back in the 70s, even had Sago for breakfast as cereal substitute. Love the program as usual, or at least the bit to which I get to have a listen. G'day, Tone. So according to this, then, Jackson, we've got a full board, but you're not sure that they're going to come through on the system at this stage. You'll give me the thumbs up when we can. For those I can see up there, there's Sandra, Denise, Jim, Alison. We're just waiting to get the heads up from senior tech to be able to do it. Over the moon at the Mighty Hawks win, Tone. Whole of Australia had written us off. What a victory it was. Thank you, 783. What a joy it would be, given that that game was set to be a cracker. Turns out not to be, because Hawthorn just dominated from the first bounce and really didn't let go of it. And you can imagine that crowd would have been close on 60, I'm thinking. Very close. Certainly was all sold out. And they just looked really good. For those that, you know, passionate Fremantle supporters will be really disappointed. Rob, thank you. When I think of Daryl Cotton, I picture Marty Monster getting attacked by Rags the Kangaroo on the Early Bird Show. So glad you mentioned that, because that was fantastic. That Early Bird Show, I think, started mid-'80s, around about 1985. through to 1989, and co-host was Marie Van Maren on Network 10's Early Bird Show, where he worked alongside Marty the Monster, the two of them, Daryl Cotton. And he was such a lovely bloke. He really was a lovely bloke. Yes, it was exciting when Mum got the endowment. Thank you. Look at all these texts. So we're now working just purely by text at the moment, so forgive you. Just tuned in. We're at 5AA in Adelaide, the Ace Radio Network, 6PR in Perth, 3AW here in Melbourne. The phones are yet to be... So we're good to go with calls. Hey, yay, let's kick it off. I think I've just had the thumb up. Jackson, you're a top man. Sandra, let's see if it works. Good morning.
11: Good morning.
0: We got there. Sandra, thank you.
11: I came into the kitchen when you were and I'm thinking, Sago, why would you ruddy start the first thing off with damn Sago? You boiled it and it was a dessert. It was clear, or you could have Sago plum pudding. 6 years ago, child endowment, £1.12 and 6 paid into the bank.
0: That's how it worked, £1.12 and 6. During what decade, Sandra?
11: Well, our son's 60, in the early 60s.
0: Early 60s. So yeah. £1, and that was paid how often?
11: Into the bank once a month.
0: Once a month. So for the entire year, you would have ended up, £12, £13.
11: Oh, you could have retired on it, absolutely.
0: That's right, you could have retired on it.
11: Tony, when you say you're collecting, what are you collecting?
0: Watches.
11: Oh, yeah. Mm. Well, my house sounded like your place. It's unbelievable. I went down today to the op shop and I got a photo album 100 years old. It's covered in leather. It's incredible.
0: With photos in it?
11: No, but there's writing in it. I haven't really looked in it because I hid it from my husband because I pray too much for it. So I'll look at it tomorrow.
0: Oh, dear. Hey, Sandra, how much?
11: What?
0: How much?
11: $150.
0: Get out of town. Get out of town.
11: Like, I won't tell him, and I've just about told the whole of Victoria.
0: The whole of Australia, Sandra.
11: Oh, yeah, that's right, too. Yeah. And you say you're going to write a book. You're not going to... Every time someone asks you a question, you're going to say, oh, I'll tell you later. Oh, you're not going to answer or do anything in that book.
0: Oh, no, I'll do that in the book.
11: Oh, yeah, right.
0: Oh, yes. Yeah. Spew the proverbial guts. And all the dirt will be right there, Sandra. You know what I'm saying?
11: No, because I don't believe you. You're not going to do that.
0: Watch this space.
11: All right, okay. When's the book coming out?
0: It's got to be written first.
11: So when are you going to start?
0: It's started. It's started. Notes are being made as we speak. Huh?
11: All right.
0: Congratulations on your purchase, Sandra. Well done, you. Thanks. Look at these texts. My mother received child endowment in the 1960s, the total of $14. So I'm thinking certainly in decimal currency, $14 for three kids. And was that, Sandra said it was once a month. Was it once a fortnight for you or once a month? Three kids. Wow. Any relevance to the phrase well endowed? No, completely different. It was child endowment. Thank you. Sally Evans, Sally, thank you. It was exciting when Mum got the endowment. Daryl Cotton, I picture Marty Monster. Look at all these texts. They're fantastic. Why don't we do this? We'll recalibrate. Chris, Len, Alison, Jim, Pete, Michael, Simon. We reckon you're cranked up to go. We'll double check the other side of this. We're everywhere around Australia. Good morning. It's Australia Overnight.
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0: Lovely little town of Minyip, not far away from where Leanne lives. Across the road, really. Hey, Chris, good morning.
19: Oh, top of the morning to you.
0: Thanks for waiting in your patience, Chris. Good on you.
19: Oh, you're right. A couple of things. So, sago puddings, you know, simple, but so nice.
0: So what was it? Was it rice? Was it rice base or what was it?
19: Oh, it's sort of like a round little sort of circles and soft sort of milky jelly,
0: milky.
19: I remember.
0: It doesn't sound particularly attractive, Chris.
19: No, you wouldn't think it was, but it was nice. It's like the old cold rice pudding. It's nice, creamed rice pudding. It's a bit, you know, in sort of that... sort of thing you used to set it in the container, I think.
0: Yeah.
19: It's like all that simple bread and butter pudding and all that. It was all cheap housewife stuff, but it's yum.
0: Bread and butter pudding was fantastic.
19: Golden syrup dumplings and stuff like that. It was, can't go past it, really.
0: And it was beautiful with maybe some golden syrup or something in it.
19: Oh, beautiful, beautiful.
0: Magnificent.
19: I thought, now, hey, I was cleaning up my old records out in the shed. I got boxes and boxes of them, and I found this record. I put it on a little single, and I thought, I've never heard of this fellow. What a catchy tune. I thought Tony might know about it. It's called Yo-Yo Heart by Vicky Sims.
0: Yo-Yo Heart.
19: Yeah, I don't know who the bloke is. Never heard it before.
0: By Yo-Yo Heart by Ricky or Vicky, did you say?
19: Vicky, V-I-C-K-Y, Vicky Sims.
0: Vicky
19: on Festival
0: Sims.
19: Records.
0: Festival Records.
19: Yo-Yo Heart, I thought, I don't know much, I thought it must have been a hit. I'd never heard it before today until I put it on the record and played it.
0: Did you like it?
19: I did. It's a catchy tune. I'm going through all my Nana's old records and that, and... She's got some stuff.
0: Hey, Chris, listen to this. Listen to this.
19: Yo-Yo. Festival Records.
0: Festival Records.
19: Yo-Yo Heart. I thought, I don't know much. I thought it must have been a hit. I'd never heard it before today until I put it on the record and played it.
0: Did you like it?
19: I did. It's a catchy tune. I'm going through all my Nana's old records and that, and she's got some stuff.
0: Hey, Chris, listen to this. Listen to this.

0: enjoy them?
1: I use them occasionally. No, not the ones in the Taj Mahal. I've got them set on a wall hanging. But I've just always loved them.
0: Coasters.
1: I know it's odd, but,
0: How many would you have, approximately? Hundreds?
1: Yeah, I said about between 80 to 90 sets.
0: Wow.
1: Ranging between 4 to 6 in a set.
0: There you go. So you got a lot of coasters, girlfriend.
1: I've got a lot.
0: You've got a lot of coasters.
1: They're stashed in different drawers and displays and everything around home. And, yeah, I've just always liked them. And my friends from my birthdays, they've always known that I like coasters. They've bought me sets of coasters.
0: That's fabulous. So they know and they give you a gift of coaster.
1: Yeah. So if anyone wants to buy me a present...
0: Coasters. Yeah. Alison, that's wonderful. I love those stories.
1: I love
0: Thank
1: them.
0: You. Excellent. Yes, you're going yes, along please. Beautifully. Have a happy weekend. We'll talk soon. G'day, Tony Mac. Tapioca sago, a root plant, makes a lovely dessert, Trev in Faulkner. But nobody can yet tell me exactly. I mean, we can probably do it, but I want to know how it was cooked, how it was prepared, what the joy was. We would have apple pudding. It was like a sponge mix. I think it was the steamed apples would be there, and then that would go into the oven, and that was beautiful. Sago rice pudding we certainly had. Sago, I don't recall. Remember hearing the name, but don't recall eating it. Guest Tone, he had many, many hits. Vic Sims was indeed an Indigenous Aboriginal singer, and he was a friend of mine, says Jan. Oh, Jan. There's a really good story there. Collections, interesting. I'm not a hoarder, but brought up with waste or whatnot. Yeah, Maggie, that's so true, wasn't it? Waste, nothing. Waste not, want not. Didn't we all hear that? Many recyclable items. So true. Tony, I had my second baby. The year was 1965, and I got £1.10 a month. Liz, the year 1965. If you've just joined us, we're talking about child endowment. Trying to find out how many people, A, got child endowment and how much at the time through that late 50s into the 60s for this thing called, it was child endowment. 133-69.
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0: Thank you for your kindness in terms of that clunky start we had where the phone system just all of a sudden stopped. Anyway, we're up and running, and we'll get back to the calls in just a tick. Jim, Bernadette, Pete, Cookie, thank you for waiting. Come to you in just a moment. And Tavers as well. For those that might remember, and I think many of you may, Gloria Steinem passed away. Born in 1934, passed away just today, or yesterday, New York time. Columnist for New York Magazine. In 1969, she published After Black Power, Women's Liberation, an article that brought her national attention, positioned her as a feminist leader of the time. National Women's Political Caucus, which provided training support for women seeking elected and appointed office. In 71, she co-founded Women's Action Alliance, which until 1997 supported a network of feminist activists and worked to advance feminist causes and legislation. Steinem helped establish Take Our Daughters to Work Day. Isn't that a lovely line? Take Our Daughters to Work Day, an occasion for young girls to learn about future career opportunities. Hung out with people like Jane Fonda, for example, co-founder of the Women's Media Centre, an organisation that works to make women visible and powerful in the media. Gloria Steinem, born in Ohio, daughter of Ruth, mother Presbyterian, mostly of German, Prussian and some Scottish descent. It's an interesting story, the Gloria Steinem story. Anybody know more? 133693. Lots of comments about child endowment. Another one says, Tony, my parents still receive child endowment, just another name, Jill. Is there? So on what basis does that tick into the bank book these days? I used to enjoy playing games on my Sego Mega Drive. No, I think it's different. Tone, joke from the Goons. How do you start a pudding race? This is from the Goons. How do you start a pudding race? You just say go. Oh, nice. Morning, Tone. Say go always reminded me of tadpoles. Jenny, really? That's where I'm going with it too, I got to say. It sort of feels like it was something not particularly palatable from memory, but I might be wrong about that. Jim, thank you for waiting. Jimmy, good morning to you.
12: Good morning, Tony. Good morning, Jackson. First of all, how's the new grandchild going, Tony?
0: Going along beautifully, Jim. Thank you. And sleeping not as much as he was last week, I'm told.
12: Well, someone must be getting kept up.
0: Daughter Danny's up every 3 hours at the moment. Anyway, that's about being a parent, isn't it?
12: Yeah, it is. Anyway, first of all, if Leanne from Minyip is listening and is awake, I'd like to wish her a happy birthday for yesterday.
0: Yeah, happy birthday again, Leanne.
12: And also, I'd just like to say a few cheerios to all the people that keep wishing me well. I always try and keep up with everyone, but it's very hard. So I'll start with Joan from Endeavour Hills. Cameron, Neil the truck driver, Rob, Kevin from Sunshine. He always includes me in his songs for some reason, me and Merle. Yeah, but he's funny, Kevin. Rob is unbelievable with all the jingles. And David from Israel, if he's listening. Who else? Nathan. He always wishes me all the best. There's many more I can't remember.
0: Yeah, but also a lot of people think very highly of you, Jim, which is great.
12: Yeah, my cousin George will be very happy in Fitzroy because he's a Hawthorn supporter, and so are my neighbours on the left of me. The whole family are Hawthorn supporters, so they'll be very happy. Also, Tony, are you going to the football this weekend?
0: Hadn't planned to at this stage. Got some other things on the agenda for this weekend, but rest assured, I will have one eye on the screen, Jim.
12: Okay, and also, I just remembered, also, I heard Len last night, if Len's still listening. Hi, Len. Len loves John Wayne like me and Arthur. I heard Len mention one time about John Wayne. When he thought someone was hurt, he'd stop the whole production and make sure they were all right. But what I've never heard Len or anyone else mention, that John Wayne's favourite thing to do on breaks was to play chess, which would interest my brother.
0: Oh, it would, yeah, because he's pretty passionate about the chess.
12: Man, I was just watching Rio Bravo last night when Len mentioned it.
0: Great movie, fantastic movie. Jim, you look after yourself, old son. Have a fantastic weekend. Bernadette, good morning.
13: Good morning.
0: Morning.
13: You there?
0: Loud and clear, Bernadette. Got you.
13: I thought I'd lost you then for a minute.
0: My favourite sister is Bernadette. Well,
13: oh, I've got a lot of friends, Bernadette, and I've got a niece, Bernadette.
0: Saint Bernadette.
13: Oh, yeah. Anyway, I'm ringing because my mother child endowment.
0: Yeah.
13: Mum used to say we get 5 shillings. I think it was 5 shillings a week.
0: Might have been.
13: I think it was a week.
0: Yeah.
13: And when you think of it, 50 cents. What could feed a child on 5 shillings a week? But anyway, the sago, it looks like little tadpole eggs.
0: Well, somebody else has just said that sago was also called frog's eyes, very similar to rice pudding.
13: Yeah, it was had a yellowy tinge, but that might be if you put lemon with it. I went and looked in a couple of old recipe books to see if I could see it, but there was nothing in the old recipe books.
0: A recipe for this thing called sago.
13: Yeah, they were like tiny beads. Very fine beads, like your rice. It was sort of like that, but smaller.
0: Yeah, I just wonder if you... So it was made of... That's what I'm trying to determine from people around Australia. If you went into a little grocery store, so we're talking 50s and 60s, you went into a grocery store, what would you buy in the grocery store, the ingredients for sago, S-A-G-O, sago, often referred to, according to text 804... Frog's eyes. 133693.
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0: You know, that child endowment, according to information just sent through, much appreciated, a child endowment, 1941 it started, then around 1976 became called the Family Allowance. More details.
11: News as it happens. 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
21: Hello, I'm Chelsea Bowden. The Coalition's plan to slash the tobacco excise is being criticised by support services, who say the policy would undermine decades of progress. The opposition is vowing to reduce the tax by 80% if it wins the next election in a bid to combat the illicit market. It's estimated the price of legal cigarettes would drop to about $18 a packet under the changes. Quit director Rachel Anderson says making any tobacco product cheaper goes against decades of health efforts to reduce smoking rates.
22: We know smoking's still killing 66 Australians every day, and so now is not the time to weaken tobacco control policies that have been effective up until this point.
21: Australian firefighting drones will be used in the search for survivors of the Nepal flooding. A 15-strong disaster response team will be deployed to the disaster zone, including a number of pilots from New South Wales and Queensland fire departments. 38 Australians are among the more than 4,000 people still unaccounted for. The federal government is preventing new enrolments in a graduate diploma over feared links to student visa misuse. A surge in transfers into the Graduate Diploma of Management has prompted concerns. Some international students are using it as a loophole to maintain their visa status. It's the first time the government is using new course cancellation powers designed to protect the integrity of the international education system. The New South Wales Police Commissioner is confident his investigators are able to address Sydney's gangland crime. Two people have been killed this week in separate cases of mistaken identity. Officers believe the attacks are being coordinated from overseas. Mel Lanyon says the change in how organised criminals are operating presents a fresh challenge.
23: The use of encryption, the contracting of young people through encrypted apps is challenging for us, and that's why we're focusing so much on technology. We have some brilliant detectives who are very upskilled in terms of technology and encryption.
21: Perth is making a splash on the global stage with a multi-million dollar investment into a nation-leading swimming centre. The WA government is spending more than $2.5 million to establish Australia's first endurance swimming hub. It will be just the fifth elite program for the sport worldwide. We're being encouraged to roll up our sleeves and donate blood this World Leukemia Day. A new Lifeblood survey has found 70% of Australians don't know cancer patients patients are the nation's largest users of donated blood. Over one in three blood transfusions in Australia occur in people living with cancer. And American feminist icon Gloria Steinem has died at the age of 92.
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21: Dockers coach Justin Longmuir isn't letting their loss to Hawthorn affect their premiership mindset. The Hawks comfortably defeated Fremantle by 32 points in their qualifying final in Perth. Longmuir says they won't waste their second chance.
2: The reality is a disappointing night, but we've earned the right for a double chance. There's multiple ways you can get to where we want to get to. Yeah, we get another chance at home. Yeah, there's still a path there. So everything we've been working on across the course of the year, we've got to lean into that now.
21: The Brisbane Broncos have finished their NRL season with a 34-20 point win over the Canterbury Bulldogs in Sydney. And Sydney Roosters coach Trent Robinson has denied he's disrespecting tonight's blockbuster against the Rabbitohs. Robinson is resting nine of his top players to freshen them up for finals.
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0: Nice to have yours wherever you are, right across Australia for Australia Overnight. T-Mac, good morning to you. We were just talking about a couple of things. Sago, we'll get back to those calls in just a moment too. Leo, Pete, Denise, Simon, Liam, we'll get to you in a tick. I'm just doing a bit of reading. Somebody sent through some information about the idea of what was then called, going back to 1941, child endowment. But then it was interesting because Assistance to Families provides a different form of so-called transfer. So from 1941, when it started, this thing called child endowment, until 1987, assistance with the costs of children was not assets or income tested. It was a very simple horizontal transfer, recognising that there are additional costs in raising children and taking the view that at least part of these costs should be borne by all taxpayers. Isn't that an interesting one? Borne by all taxpayers. Wonder how that'd go down today. Or does it go down today? Leo, morning.
5: Hello, Tony. How are you going? All right.
0: Oh, I'm glad you asked. Really well, thank you.
5: Tony, because I listen to the radio in Adelaide, 5AA.
0: You do.
5: And they were talking about they've got a problem with the pigeons in Rundle Mall.
0: I do know Rundle Mall very well.
5: Because I know you.
0: So what about those pigeons? What are those pigeons doing?
5: Well, there's too many of them, Tony. Right?
0: Too many pigeons.
5: Pigeons, they breed all the time. Tony, well, the thing is, I said to Matthew, because I don't know if you know Matthew Pantelis, he's a radio announcer in Adelaide, and he was talking about the pigeons, and I said to him, all the council's got to do is put get a bucket of wheat,
0: yeah.
5: Put three or four bottles of beer in the wheat, and let the wheat take the beer into the wheat, and after like 24 hours, and the outside of the wheat will dry out a bit, but inside be full of alcohol. And when the pigeons eat it, they'll become drunk.
0: So there'd be a pigeon that's completely pigeon full of.
5: Once they're drunk, well, you can pick them up. You know what I mean? You can catch them pretty easy.
0: And then what would you do? Then what do you do with a pissy pigeon?
5: And Tony, and the thing is, Matthew wasn't quite sure what I was saying. He wasn't if I was right about it. And I said to him, Tony, you ever watch that movie or that show on TV, Alfred Hitchcock?
0: Oh, a long time ago. Alfred Hitchcock Presents.
5: Yeah, I know. We're talking about a long time ago, Tony.
0: Yeah.
5: But you might remember one of the shows, Tony. It was called Birds.
0: Oh, one of his greatest pieces of work.
5: Yeah. And you know, I'll tell you what happened there too, Tony. That's true. Well, what I was told that Albert Hitchcock, they filled up the feed with alcohol, and when the birds ate it, they went flying around, running through windows, hitting cars, because they were drunk.
0: Oh, I just think that's fantastic, Leo. Thank you. How many people remember from? I'm thinking.

0: Let's fill the sky.
1: Every time I hear that, it makes me cry. I'm not too sure why. It was just a glorious piece of music inside Mary Poppins, wasn't it? Inside the just the theme of that, beautifully done. Pete, good morning and welcome. Pete, hi.
2: Good morning, Tony and Jackson. Before I ask to tell you this other thing, $2 a month it used to be, what's her name's child endowment, Mum used to tell me.
1: Yeah, so in which decade, Pete?
2: That would have been back in the 60s.
1: Just after decimal currency.
2: I presume so, yeah. It was once a month.
1: Yeah, that's right. Wasn't a fortune, but I think the intention of it was to, particularly for mums, to just get a little bit that was exclusive. Well, unless it was just my mother who didn't tell Dad, but the idea was it was a bit of mum's money.
2: Yeah. Now, you were saying 1962 to someone before. Do you know who was born then?
1: In 1962, many people were born in 1962.
2: In February, Steve Irwin, 20 years coming up.
1: Yeah, mentioned today. That earlier. Yeah, I know.
2: And Peter Brock's 4 days after him is on the 8th.
1: And he's been gone 20 years, Steve.
2: Both of them be 20 years.
1: Yeah, unbelievable.
2: Yeah, and just short, you know, like 4 days apart, one other. Big shock, wasn't it?
1: It was a shock. And in another life, they should both still be with us because they were pretty young.
2: And, like when someone passed away and that, you had the feelings that someone close to you, and those two blokes felt so close to me. And I grieved for them for a while.
1: Did you ever get to meet Brock?
2: No, I didn't get to meet him, but he was a legend. He was a legend.
1: He was. And even though we didn't meet him, Pete, it sort of felt like we knew him because he was prolific, the .05 thing, the way
2: he
1: drove
2: part
1: a car.
2: Of the family.
1: He was in many ways. You're right.
2: He was so close and he was just a true gentleman.
1: Very much so, Pete. It's a nice tribute. Thank you for that. Si, morning.
3: Hey, how are you, mate?
1: Oh, good, thank you.
3: About the Hawkers, mate, did you stay them?
1: Oh, what a game. I mean, they were on fire, and dear old Frio just, I think they went into what the mode.
3: They didn't have any legs, mate.
1: Just didn't show up.
3: No, they didn't, and for that break, they were saying we weren't worth a piece of poop last night. Well, bad luck, bud.
1: It just shows what happens in a final as opposed to the finals takes on this new texture completely every single year, doesn't it?
3: Oh, my ass, it does, yeah.
1: Yeah.
3: And, don't write them off yet, do I?
1: No, well, you'll follow them right through, of course.
3: My ass, all right, mate.
1: There's no question they're well and truly amongst it, Simon. I mean, you can't deny that. That performance last night was pretty phenomenal. And we should be reminded that Frio have had a really good season, really good season. They are beatable. Melbourne beat them. A couple of other sides beat them. But to do what they did so early in that match last night was just fabulous, incredible. If you're a Hawthorn supporter, not so good. If you're a Frio, disappointing. For many people that are passionate Frio supporters who were hoping for a big night and a really good win. Leanne, morning.
4: Good morning, Tony and Jackson. I'd just like to say Jim would have to be the most considerate person. He remembers everything.
1: He's a gentle man, isn't he?
4: Isn't he? He's just, and thank you, Jim, and everybody for the well wishes for my birthday. I had a great day. I've been, mucking around, making my skirt, my petticoat fluffier and having a few drinkies. I've had food. I've had lots of phone calls and texts and messages on Facebook. I feel loved.
1: Good girl. Did you have a couple of JBs?
4: Southern Comforts. Yeah, I had a few. I didn't get drunk, though.
1: Does the Southern Comfort, is it just, like, excruciatingly sweet? What do you have it with?
4: Cola.
1: Coke. So really sweet.
4: Yeah, some people think it's sweet. It's just it's a liqueur bourbon. That's what it is. Oh, and what I was ringing about. as well as Jim, was you said you had Queen Pudding. You called it Queen Pudding.
1: So I asked the audience, there was...
4: Yeah, I know what it is.
1: Was that bread and butter pudding, or was that different again?
4: Yeah, that's different again, because I used to work in a retirement village and I used to do cream sago, which was divine. I used to do lemon sago. Queen Anne pudding, it is actually called.
1: Was it called Queen Anne pudding?
4: Like, yeah, Queen Anne pudding. Mm. It is, he made, the chef that I worked with made a bread and butter pudding, and then you put jam on it, usually strawberry, and a meringue on top. But it's actually breadcrumbs, milk, custard. On the bottom.
1: Now that you
4: is
1: say
4: the original
1: that,
4: British recipe.
1: Yeah. Hmm? Now that you say that, I'm thinking about the meringue, because that was a different texture across the top of it, which would, in the oven, would come back sort of brown across the top of the meringue.
4: Yeah, it's really nice Queen Anne pudding. So he made the bread and butter pudding, because it's the same thing. Like, you got bread, milk, and you put eggs in it, and it makes custard.
1: Yeah.
4: The jam and then the meringue is a beautiful dessert. He made some really nice desserts. But, yeah, I like the cream sago. I didn't like the lemon one. They look like little pearls, clear pearls.
1: Yeah, a lot of
4: people. I'm not sure about that one.
1: A lot of people are saying that about the, you know, they describe it as little pearls. Good on you, Leanne. Thank you. Tony Mac, another number doesn't show up photos, but you can buy the tapioca pearls, as Leanne just mentioned, from supermarkets. Little starchy products, so need soaking like rice does first, and then cook it on the stovetop or oven with milk. I think we've got that pretty much handled too. Yes. Oh, bread and butter pudding. Now, that was different again. But wasn't that a bit special too? I'd forgotten about it. It just reminds you, doesn't it, those, dare I say it, old-fashioned recipes, which presumably have been around for decades and decades and decades and decades, forever probably, different variations over the years. But they're the ones that we don't necessarily have anymore. Or do we? People, I don't know, maybe people still do bread and butter pudding or similar sort of desserts that we had. I guess most of us rarely have a dessert these days. Even if I go out, rarely have a dessert. Oh, that's a bit of a lie. Did have one the other night. It was fantastic. Pete, Michael, Justine, Helen, we'll come to you wherever you are right across Australia. Come and join us. 133693. Good morning.
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1: Back in the day when I really fancied being a chef, having won the gas and fuel scone baking competition for the under 11s, it might have been under 12, something like that, out at Chadstone Shopping Centre. They had a gas and fuel office out there, I think. And it was the Gas and Fuel in Victoria, it was called, Gas and Fuel. And it was a scone baking competition. So that led into then making apple pie. My job at home for a long period of time as a kid was to make the apple pie, which we'd do at least once a week, probably on the Sunday. And then somebody said, now what you do is you put cloves into the apple. And I thought, okay, do what you're told. Then when I tasted, I thought, WTF, who thought it was a good idea to put cloves into this beautiful apple pie? This is just dreadful. Did I do my cruet at the grand old age of about 12 and a half or 13? Never had cloves since. Why did they think that was a good idea to put cloves into a beautiful homemade apple pie? Anybody convince me that it was a good idea? 133693. G'day, Pete. Morning.
11: How are you, Tony?
1: Well, thanks, Peter. And yourself?
11: Oh, not too bad.
1: Good on you.
11: I just wanted you to help me out here.
1: Sure.
11: I had a bit of a win on the old Pokeroos on the local pub in Port Melbourne, and because they all write you checks these days. I was wondering if there's still a place around that cashes checks straight over, you know, give them a couple of hundred or something to cash it. It's worth about $5,500 the check.
1: Oh, but, wow. Good on you.
11: Yeah, it was a good win.
1: Yeah.
11: But I want to go to the races on Saturday, and I'd just like to cash it somewhere tomorrow. Is there a place in Melbourne around the cash them? Cash them as it used to, but they don't anymore.
1: So well, it's a great question, and I have no idea, but the audience will. So you got to check. Yeah. You got to check for about $5,000, five and a half.
11: Yeah.
1: How do you sort of change that into a bit of cash to go to the races later today?
11: Yeah, no, tomorrow, Saturday.
1: Yeah, I beg your pardon. Tomorrow, Saturday. Yeah, sure. So
11: Saturday.
1: Yeah. So that's a really good question. I've got no idea how you cash it checked.
11: I thought there still must be places here in central Melbourne here, because I'm only 5 minutes out of town here, just go in and go, I don't care if I give them a couple of hundred, as long as it can be cash, I can have a bit of cash on me to go to the races.
1: Would you not put it into your account and then use your account, use your bank account?
11: Well, I've had a big week. I've got two other checks already going in.
1: That's right. Gee. We might come round and have lunch with you, Pete.
11: I got $10,000 and $7,000 on Monday and Tuesday, and I got this yesterday.
1: Oh, wow.
11: I only put $6 in the machine.
1: Loving your work. I'm thinking we might come round and open a bottle of Penfold's 389.
11: Yeah, that'd be all right too. But, I was just wondering, are there still places? I thought there must be a place in Melbourne City somewhere. Someone must know something that still catches checks, you know.
1: This is a segment we call Ask the Audience, Pete. Ask the audience. Yeah. They will know the best way how to do it in this day and age. So keep listening.
11: All right.
1: Good on you. Okay, and congratulations. Winners are grinners, Pete.
11: Yeah, thanks, mate. Yeah, I always listen to your program. This is good. Very interesting.
1: That's very kind of you, Peter. Thank you. Keep in touch.
11: I will do. Thanks, Tony.
1: Don't you love it when your balls drop down and you're at the and you just have one of those great wins, not once, twice, but three times in a week. Fantastic. Michael, good morning.
9: Oh, hello, Tony. How are you?
1: Michael, I'm well. Thank you.
9: That's good.
1: Really well.
9: Tony, in the past couple of nights, you've been talking about expressions.
1: We were talking about those old-fashioned styles expressions, many of which we don't sort of hear quite as much as we once did.
9: Yeah, I've got one. Knee-jerk reaction.
1: Oh, that's great. A knee-jerk reaction.
9: Yeah, and I can give you a hypothetical example if you like.
1: Please.
9: If you want.
1: Yeah, do.
9: So you're playing footy and a scuffle breaks out on the footy field and the players awarded a free kick and the opposition player remonstrates with the player awarded the free kick. Well, that could be classified as a knee-jerk reaction.
1: Examples of a knee-jerk reaction. Would it be fair to say that some of our political masters will often pop up with a so-called knee-jerk reaction to a policy?
9: Yeah, that's, all the arguing that goes on in Parliament House, you can't make any sense out of it.
1: Oh, see, I love question time.
9: Yeah, all I do is argue.
1: Love question time.
9: They can't get their points across.
1: Well, they do. In that hour or hour and a half, whatever it is for question time, love it because it's robust discussion, and in other countries they pull out swords. We don't do that.
9: Yeah, they have fist fights.
1: That's right. And we don't do that. So the idea of having really hard, robust conversations across the parliamentary bench is just a thing to behold.
9: Yeah.
1: Michael, keep listening. Somebody will tell us. the audience is going to be really busy. And where do you cash a check? Anybody know? 133-693. Michael, Justine, Helen, Sally, we'll come to you the other side of this. I'm Tony McManus. It is Australia Overnight. Melbourne right now, just over 10 degrees. Showers increasing. But a top of 18. In Perth, more showers on the way. I wonder whether the rain impacted, because most unusual to have that sort of level of rain this time of the year in Perth. And I know they've had a bit, whether or not that impacted on the game last night. Top of 20 coming your way, more rain on that. And Adelaide, 13 degrees, a top of 21.
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0: for many of them.
1: That'd be fantastic. Do you ever put any a little liqueur into one of the shot glasses?
0: Well, we used to, but now that I'm ancient and old, nobody drinks anymore. I never drank anyway. It would be very, very rarely a Bailey's, but I never drank. But, you know, the shot glasses were there to be used.
1: Great.
0: But they were beautiful shot glasses everywhere.
1: There's something very elegant about it, Ellen.
0: A shot glass, yes, it is. I have the longer because we would go to I don't know where the Hard Rock Cafe and Planet Hollywood are still around. If we went somewhere and they had Planet Hollywood I've forgotten what I said. But I would go to buy their shot glasses. Mm. So I have those as well. But no, you want a shot glass, come to my house and
1: I'll give
0: them.
1: That's fantastic. Well, I'll tell you what, here's the thing that'll help you make decisions around that with what you're going to do with your shot glasses. Go out and buy yourself a bottle of Drambuie.
0: Okay, I've got that at home, so don't worry.
1: Well, have that in a shot glass right about just prior to lunch, just to kick the day off. And then you'll make you'll make executive decisions about a whole range of issues in your life.
0: Can I say I can't have alcohol anymore? I have a rare pancreas. So I can't. The specialist told me I'm not allowed to drink alcohol, and I never drank alcohol. And he said I was very, very lucky that I never drank alcohol because I have a pancreas that's divided in two, and I was born with it like that. And there is a fancy name for it, and I've written it down, but I forgot what my fancy name is.
1: I'm not allowed to drink alcohol.
0: So you can have your glass of wine on me.
1: Thank you. I promise you I will, Helen. You're a gorgeous, gorgeous thing. Have a lovely weekend. We'll talk again soon. Sally and Robin Sanders, thank you for your patience. We'll come to you straight after this. And I think we go to the UK as well, which is great. Huge congrats to Frio Tone. Record-breaking 19-win season. Just to completely freeze under finals pressure.
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1: Just going back to the check thing, I'm just wondering, I mean, I can't remember the last time anybody gave me a check. You know, it would be some years, I would think. And then what do you do if you get a check is the question that we've been asking. Nobody seems to have the definitive answer. I suppose if you go to the bank and you've got to bank it, and then they're unlikely, depending on what your account is, but they'd be unlikely to give you, you know, any money out of that until such time as it's been cleared. What would be the other options? I don't know. Anybody? Bueller. Robin in the UK, morning.
9: Good morning, gentlemen. Yes. How are you all?
1: Rob, yeah. Really well. Thank you.
9: Yeah. I just want to talk about apple pies and cloves and old-fashioned food. Yeah.
1: So what was the idea about the cloves, Robin?
9: Well, cloves came in the. I've looked it up, and they came in England in the 1700s. As the best spice to take away the tartness of the apples of the time, yes. But it's not conditional on having apple pie and cloves. But I remember when I was a young man, my mother, whose family were bakers, she always put cloves in our apple pie when we used to have it on a Sunday lunch. Yeah? That was always in my mind. And even when I became a chef as a trade, I always put cloves in apple pie. Yeah, it was just one of those things that I grew up with. Yeah,
1: but Robin, but again, clearly the clove really altered that whole experience of the sweetness of the apple and the sugar in the apple.
9: Yeah, of course it did. Yeah, but that was just a choice of some people, I take it, and it's not mandatory to have cloves in it. But the Dutch put cinnamon in their apple pies. Yeah, for whatever reason, when you have a Dutch apple pie, that's apple and cinnamon. Yeah, so some people can't stand cinnamon. I just find that it's just one of those things I've grown up with, and whether you like it or not, I think it's a personal taste.
1: Yes, it is. And when you were cooking, Rob, would you actually make the pastry yourself, or we call it a Pampas pastry in Australia? Big brand of them.
9: No, when I was a chef, we always made our own pastry. We didn't have ready-made puff pastry and short pastry and all that in the shops. We all had to make our own pastry in a pastry department in a hotel. You know, so it was something that I've always done. Most of the time I do now these days as I cook, I always make my own pastry if I can. You know, but it's great that you can buy, for some people who can't make pastry, you can buy the ready-made stuff in the supermarket, wherever you want to buy it, you know.
1: So what was the distinction, just briefly, between the short crust pastry and a puff pastry?
9: Yeah, well, short crust pastry, the butter is manipulated into the flour, and in by hand or by a machine. And with a puff pastry, you make the paste, you make the flour and the pastry. The flour and the liquid first, and then the butter is, you roll it out, and the butter is then put on the rolled out pastry, and then it's folded over and it's rolled several times, at least four times it's rolled out, so the pastry is, the butter is layered within the levels of the flour.
1: Were you ever a scone maker?
9: No, my mother was a good scone maker. I like eating scones, but I've never successfully had a scone.
1: Would mum put a bubble in there, like a lemonade or something, into it to lighten it?
9: No, just plain scones, yeah, and then you had the jam and the cream and whatever you wanted. Yeah, maybe sultanas in the scones, or maybe even cheese scones every now and then, you know. Yeah.
1: Oh, scones and cream, scones, jam and cream, and a cup of tea.
9: Yeah. And also, sorry to with old fashioned recipe food, when I came to Australia as a young man in the mid 60s, and there's two things that still stick in my mind, and every when I go back to Australia, which I've been back several times, the first thing I always ask for or look for are lamb's fries. Yeah, I just wondered if that was still a thing of Australia, and also crumbed lamb cutlets. These are the things that stuck in my mind that wonder if they were still available or just old-fashioned now.
1: Lamb cutlets are still one of the all-time great treats, but yeah, given the price of lamb for a range of reasons, not quite perhaps accessible for a lot of people, but gee, when you do get them, they are beautiful. What was the other one you mentioned?
9: Lamb's fries.
1: Yeah, lamb's fry. I know when we've talked about it in the past about lamb's fry, and people love that lamb's fry, love the idea of what we call offal, Rob.
9: Yeah, that's right. Yeah, but I you know, here I call it liver and bacon, you know,
1: yes.
9: Braised liver and bacon here.
1: Yes, and brains. What was that about?
9: Yeah, just nicely cooked in a nice sauce, you know.
1: Crumb brains.
9: Slowly.
1: Yeah, very slowly. Rob, it's always good to hear your voice when you ring through on the program. Much appreciated.
9: Lovely. Thank you very much indeed for listening to me. Yeah.
1: No, not at all. You're more than welcome any time. Rob's in the UK, as you can probably tell from that fantastic accent. Why don't we do this? Sally and Sandra, hope you'll wait. We'll get to you in just a tick. Kenny, Laura, it's all part of Australia Overnight. 133693 for the text line, 0477 693 693. Oh, and the other thing is too, I got a lot of email yesterday, to which I spent a bit of time, nearly a couple of hours, I suppose, replying. The best way to do that is overnights, particularly if you've got something. I mean, the text line is really good for us, but sometimes there is more to discuss than just a text. But you can do that overnights at 3aw.com.au.
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1: Helen, thank you for that text to Tony Mack. Yep, very simple cooker. Get an apple, preferably Granny Smith. Put the cloves around the apple. Bake in the oven. Beautiful. That sounds nice. We learned that cooking school class all those years ago.
8: News as it happens. This is Adelaide's 5AA.
17: Hello, I'm Chelsea Bowden. Australia is sending 15 specialist drone operators to Nepal to assist with recovery efforts after catastrophic floods. 38 Australians remain unaccounted for following the disaster. The response team will include firefighters from Queensland and New South Wales to conduct aerial surveillance and 3D mapping. Queensland firefighter Dale McVee says the deployment holds extra significance following a recent holiday in Nepal.
18: Have a close connection with the area, so I'm very pleased, very proud to be able to go over and help now. We would imagine that we'll be over there for a deployment time of a minimum of 14 days. We can continue to help, we will. We'll stay as long as we need.
17: The federal government has also increased funding by a further $3 million, taking the total to $11 million. The Greens are pushing for more funding to fight the illicit tobacco trade rather than slash cigarette taxes. The opposition has announced it would cut the excise on legal cigarettes by 80% if elected. The move would reduce the cost of cigarettes to about $15 a packet. But Greens Senator Barbara Pocock says the focus needs to be on stopping criminal behaviour.
19: We do not deal with this problem by making it easier for big tobacco companies to negatively affect the health and well-being of many, many Australians, causing health consequences, cancer and so on. That is not the solution. We have to fight crime where it is. It's not easy, but that's our challenge. That's what we have to do.
17: A woman's been arrested after a man's body was found in a creek at a property on the New South Wales north coast. The 81-year-old victim is believed to have lived at the address in Ballina. Police are urging the arsonist who left his accomplice for dead during a firebombing in Melbourne's Outer West to turn himself in. A 23-year-old man suffered horrific burns when he became engulfed in flames at a tobacco store in Melton. Detective Inspector Chris Murray says the man fell out of a vehicle as he tried to get away and his co-offender sped off.
20: They had a flashover. One individual has then caught on fire and has rolled to the ground. This male now is in a critical condition. His so-called mate left him for dead. No care, no concern, a matter of saving his own skin. We intend to make it all about him and hold him personally accountable for the injuries.
17: A new national study has found Queensland leads the country for women in business. Data from Gender Index Australia shows women make up 45% of the state's sole traders and 16% of companies are women-led, the highest in the country. An American feminist icon, Gloria Steinem, has died at the age of 92. The journalist and activist was widely regarded as the defining face of second-wave feminism.
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8: 5AA Sport.
17: The Dockers have suffered a shocking 32-point loss against the Hawks in their qualifying final in Perth. Fremantle will now have to take on the winner of the Geelong-Carlton elimination clash. The Bulldogs have lost their final game of the NRL season, going down to the Broncos 20-34. Coach Cameron Seraldo says after back-to-back finals appearances, it's been a disappointing season.
0: I thought we had a lot to play for, considering we're back at home. It's been a tough year, an up and down year, but we wanted to finish the season really strong. Very loyal fans turned up tonight, and I expected us to put in our best performance of the year, and we were a long way off that.
17: And disappointment for the Aussies at the US Tennis Open. Darian Katsenkina, Maya Joint, Taylor Preston and Kim Birrell have all been eliminated in the second round.
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1: That's opposed to absolutely nothing. From our 3AW newsroom here in Melbourne Town, there was a report, which is just an intriguing storyline, and now I've got to tell you it's disappeared off my screen. It'll come back to me, no doubt, shortly, and it's disappeared. It's going to share it with you, and I hate it when that happens. So you know what I hate? You know what I hate? I hate it when that happens, but it's gone. I'll come back to it. It's a great story, though. And I feel like, I don't know what I said to you, Jackson, just in the last half hour, I'm not too sure why, but I feel like McCold's return, which I'm really annoyed about. I know what it was. Honour amongst thieves. Isn't that a great expression? Honour amongst thieves. You would have heard in the news and you would have seen on the telly, no doubt, certainly here in Victoria, where allegedly two blokes and they're doing what they call, they go in and they try and bomb some business or whatever it is. You know, what are we going to do tonight? We'll go and bomb somebody. You what? Yeah, we'll go and bomb somebody. Long story short, the bombing and the fire and one of the boneheads gets caught up in the bomb and gets burnt pretty severely, presumably. Bonehead number one then takes his mate and at some point drops his mate out of the alleged vehicle and leaves him there. And you think to yourself, well, you dick. I mean, whatever happened to the idea of honour amongst thieves? Old-fashioned coppers going back 15, 20, 25, 40, 50 years ago would often talk about the idea of there was a sort of a curious regard, even for lawbreakers, there was a curious regard on the premise of honour amongst thieves. It's clearly a thing of the past for whatever reason, I don't know. I mean, a crime is a crime, so I get that bit. But why would you just do that in a, you know, to a friend, presumably, or a colleague, and leave them there devastated? Unbelievable. Sally, morning.
2: Good morning, Tony.
1: Sally.
2: Tony, I was really starting to ring up about the endowment and the Stago, but in between I've heard so many other conversations, but a caller or two ago talked about lamb's fry and bacon.
1: They did,
2: and,
1: yeah.
2: But I need to tell you this because I think I was in primary school and my dad on a Saturday would go to the hotel and have a few drinks. And Saturday lunch for him was always, he liked lamb's fry and bacon, and my mother always had it ready. And he'd come home with a little bit too many sherbets in him, and he'd come home late. And she got a bit sick of it. And one Saturday afternoon, he came home, and he brought another man that he used to go to lodge with. He wasn't a Freemason. It's what you used to call the Buffalo Lodge. Buffaloes, I think it was.
1: Okay. And as opposed to Freemasonry.
2: Yes, probably.
1: Yeah. Okay.
2: And, so anyway, he brought this man home.
1: Sounds like an episode of the Flintstones.
2: Well, he brought this man home, and anyway, Mum, it was after 2 o'clock, and Mum was getting a bit sick of this on a Saturday, coming home late, too much in him. So he brought this man home, and Mum thought, "Oh, what's she going to do?" He's brought this Mr. Todd home. Doesn't matter about names; they're both passed away now.
1: Yeah.
2: And so anyway, Mum warmed up Dad's lamb's fry and bacon, and she gave it to this Mr. Todd that Dad brought home, and Dad got poached eggs on toast. And he looked at Mum and he said, "Where's me lamb's fry and bacon?" She said, "I only had one served."
1: Whoa, that's fantastic. That was a that's brilliant. That was a sort of nice way, Sal, of saying, "Well, stick it up your clacker. That'll teach you."
2: Well, he never did it again.
1: That's brilliant. That is wonderful, Sally. What a great story. I wonder whether anybody's got one similar to that. Sal, thank you. Anne, good morning.
3: Oh, good morning, Tony.
1: Hi.
3: In regards to the gentleman that wants to cash a check, with a place called Ashford Gold, and it's on the Pean Highway, Moorabbin, and it's opposite the Moorabbin Station.
1: And so you go in there and you
3: take the check in and they'll cash it for you at a price.
1: Aha, there's the tag. So at what price do we know, Sal?
3: Oh, probably be a couple of $100, I'd say.
1: What? To cash a check? What?
3: Yeah. It's Mr. Cashman. It's a pawn shop.
1: Oh, thank you. There it is. That makes sense now. And it could be as much as $200 for a substantial one.
3: That's right.
1: There you go. Everybody wants to make a quid.
3: That's right.
1: Yeah, good on you, Anne. Thank you. That may or may not help. Sandra, good morning.
4: Good morning. I wouldn't be putting a cash into cash converters. They might make more.
1: Well, happy to put it in the bank, but I'm not too sure I'd be banging around anywhere else.
4: It's a 3-day turnover in the bank, and because the cheque is crossed, they won't cash it straight away. I won, years ago, $10,500 at the pokies. And they said to me, do you want any of it? I said, I had $8 left when I put my 20 in and I won the 10 and a half. So I'll have my $8 and you can put the rest in the check.
1: Oh, that's fab. And that would have been back in the day then. That was a lot of money.
4: About 10 years ago. But, yeah, no, it was good. Yeah. But what I rang for, at school we went into what we called domestic arts. And you learned how to wash dishes, make scones and rock buns, and then you learned how to cook a meal, set a table, wash the dishes up after, and how to present the food to a person.
1: Domestic art.
4: All home skills, they were. And you said you don't like the smell of clothes. Do you ever go into a cake shop near Easter and get hot
1: crisps? Yeah, you do, and you can smell it, can't you, sometimes?
4: It's beautiful, the smell. Yeah. I love the smell of clothes. It's just, it's got sugar in it, though. But when I worked 23 years at my job in Brighton, and we always use clothes in the hot cross grunts, sun syrup, because you paint the top of them and that's where they get their shine.
1: Is that what it is?
4: Yeah. When they come out of the oven, that white cross on the top is just flour and water.
1: Of course, yeah.
4: So you just paint it on and then you put the clothes on. They're painted on as soon as it comes out of the oven while they're still red. Yes, they stay shiny and they taste nice.
1: It always just felt to me, Sandra, and everyone's going to be different about it, but it always felt to me as if the clove overwhelmed the flavour of the fruit.
4: Oh, did it? Well, I don't use cloves anymore, but I used to put my cloves in the apple, one apple, and put it in the fruit I was cooking. It's a stewed apples, and then I just licked it out and it tasted all right. Yeah. But if I want to make an apple pie now, if my boys come up and want an apple pie and I've got no pastry, I get two slices of bread and I put it on the sandwich press and I put the apples in the middle, cook them first, put them in the middle and put another slice of bread on the top. And when it's finished, I very quickly rub the brush over it with a little bit of butter and dip them in cinnamon and sugar and serve them up with cream and ice cream for them, and they love them.
1: Oh, Sandra, that sounds like ridiculously rich and fattening, but how beautiful.
4: It's so easy if you're sitting there, especially in winter, if they want a sweet, it's so easy to make. Yeah. So there you go.
1: That sounds wonderful. See, all that training at school, it's paying off even this morning, Sandra.
4: It is, yeah.
1: Yeah.
4: Not a problem.
1: So you still do a bit of cooking, obviously.
4: Oh, I don't cook much anymore. I injured my back from being 3 years ago. Now I turned around and put a glass in my cupboard and I twisted the wrong way and I ended up 3 weeks in hospital, 5 weeks in rehab and 7.5 months in an old people's home in a brace. They wouldn't let me come home unless I had somebody to look after me. So I didn't have anyone to live with me.
1: How's the pain level?
4: I don't get much pain. There's a lot of things I can do but they won't allow me to, as in bending and that, because I fractured the T12, 11, 9 and 7, and then the 2 and 3 up the top. Yeah, a lot of injury in my back. But anyway.
1: Sandra, you look after yourself. Keep in touch.
4: I will. Thank you.
1: Nice to talk to you. Steve Grumpy Collins in just a moment. I think he's in KL. Jan, just a quickie. Good morning.
5: Yeah, quickie. Sandra, I'm feeling sorry for her. I was listening and enjoying her cooking stuff.
1: Yes.
5: Sago. We did domestic science at school too, and we had to eat what we cooked. Now, I hated sago. And so do you know what I did with the sago?
1: Tell me.
5: Well, once it was made and all served out, I took the flowers out of the vase in the middle of the table, tipped the water out and put the sago in there and put the flowers back in.
1: What? Really? What did that do to the flower? Flowers.
5: Oh, I've got no idea. They didn't wilt, of course, in the time that we were supposed to be eating.
1: That's funny.
5: So I got away with it. And the teacher or whoever cleaned up afterwards wouldn't have known who was sitting at that table, I guess. But anyway, they never caught me. I wasn't the only one that did that either.
1: I'll bet. That is wonderful, Jan. Sago.
5: That's my confession for the night.
1: Well done, you. If people are tuning in for the first time, thanks, Janie. We were just talking about sago. What was the idea of sago? What was it made of? We've learned a lot about sago in the last hour and a half. Laura, morning.
6: Oh, hello, Tony. Look, Sago is effectively just pure starch. There's no nutrient value in sago, as far as I know. And they remind me of fish eyes.
1: Little tiny bit. Little people fish have eyes, said that. Anyway. Yeah, tiny. Yeah.
6: Yeah, they've got that texture. But anyway, if who was this wackadoodle from this Adelaidean, you get a few from there, advocating or suggesting that a means to reduce the pigeon population is to soak their feed in alcohol to make them drunk, and then you can catch them and dispose
1: yes,
6: them.
1: Yes,
6: that is absolutely utter.
1: Well, I don't know. I don't know whether he said that.
6: Abolished him.
1: I don't know that he said that. That was being. Other people had made that contribution to 5AA. I think was the storyline.
6: Oh, okay.
1: About options. Yes. So it wasn't Leo.
6: Well, it's not rocket science. You want to reduce pigeon populations, which there aren't. There isn't an overpopulation of pigeons per se. I don't believe it. Just because they congregate in certain areas where they're getting reliable feed sources, like retail districts. But anyway, there's a lot of premises where they're openly breeding, like for instance, down at Paran Station. I've been trying to get this old Table Talk biscuit factory blocked off. To stop the pigeons going in there, there's three floors that they're occupying. It's an abandoned factory there. The back of it has been converted into apartments, but they've left the frontage. I think it's heritage listed.
1: Probably
6: they've
1: is.
6: They've
1: yep.
6: left that as it is.
1: What street's that
6: and,
1: on?
6: There's smash windows. Birds are going in and they're breeding. This has been going on for decades. Can you imagine the mess in there? There is no door to gain access to that portion of this old disused Table Talk biscuit factory. So I don't know how they're meant to get in there, but they at least they can. Oh, they have to get in there and clean up that section to start with. There's also on the top floor of Coles where they're gaining access. They need to block that off as well. I can't. It's just common sense. It's not rocket science.
1: Well, apparently it is because it confuses
6: a lot
1: of people.
6: You don't have to use violent, you know. Detrimental means.
1: No, I think that's a given. I think that's a given. But it seems to be an issue for a lot of areas, a lot of spaces, because it's overwhelming the pigeon community.
6: Yes. Well, they're not. I do feel sorry for them because I go down and feed them, and they're absolutely starving down at Paran Station. At you know, even at. Nighttime, I go down there and they come down and gather the feed and eat the feed because during the day it seems like nobody else feeds them at all.
1: What was the name of that?
6: And there was very little.
1: What was the name of the factory you mentioned? Table Talk, was it?
6: Yeah. Table Talk. The home of Table Talk biscuits. It's gotten rid. I think it has been heritage listed, so they can't touch it.
1: That's a great brand. Remember Table Talk from all those years ago? Table Talk biscuits. Didn't they make those sort of like little chocolate fingers? Was that Table Talk? We might come back to that. I'm fascinated now. Laura, you've got to move on. Steve Grumpy Collins, I think he's in KL. We'll find out the other side. Favourite cities, nightlife, favourite cities around the world. Oh, this could go anywhere now. 133693.
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29: On the road again. Just can't wait to get on the road again.
1: It is On the Road Again, the one and only Steve Grumpy Collins. We catch up with Steve every couple of weeks on the program. Grumpy, good morning.
30: Yes, good morning and good morning from the Hyatt Centric City Centre Hotel in Kuala Lumpur, Malaysia. Beautiful night here in KL, I have to tell you.
1: Beautiful, gorgeous.
30: Yeah. Now, can I just say, go back, that Lamb's Fry and Bacon story, I remember this, I would have been five or six. Remember when they had 6 o'clock swill, when the pubs closed at 6 o'clock?
1: Yeah.
30: This would have been in the 1950s. And Dad finished work at 5 p.m. and had an hour's drinking time before he had to get the bus home. One night he might have had a few too many, and he came home and demanded to have his dinner. Now, my mother was not a woman you would want to confront. And she said, yes, dear, and brought it over, held it over his head, tipped it upside down, tipped it all over. And she said, you will never talk to me like that again, will you, dear?
1: How did that go down? That was it? Done and dusted?
30: But he never did it again.
1: How long were they together after that?
30: Oh, no. That didn't affect their relationship. It's just that Dad learned a lesson about how to talk to his wife.
1: That was for you and I, that was way after the time of getting on the P155 because it was 6 yeah. o'clock and you want to get down as much as you possibly could
30: because that's right,
1: the pub's
30: yeah.
1: closed at 6.
30: Yeah, that's right. You say you didn't drink responsibly. You just had to glug it down as quickly as possible. And that was the problem. Dad had had one or two too many in a short time. But anyway, he took the punishment.
1: That's great, yeah. So we've had lots of stories, including the use of a checkbook. How long since you've used a checkbook? And because if you were travelling, that was always a bit of an issue, wasn't it, back in the day?
30: No, when you travelled, you used to get traveller's checks, remember? And yet these were prepaid, and they could be in any currencies. For instance, if you were going to the British Isles, you'd get them in pounds. If you're going to the US, you'd get them in US dollars, etc. And so you would always get to traveller's checks, which were what they were, whatever they were. They were worth because you actually paid for them. It wasn't like a cheque account. These were prepaid cheques that you had, and you could cash them when you went overseas. So that was when I first started travelling. That was very common to use them. We didn't have credit cards or anything like that.
1: Of course not. So if you were a CommBank customer, for example, if you're planning to go overseas, you'd go into the CommBank sometime before you were travelling and purchase traveller's checks.
30: Your traveller's checks in whatever currency you required. Yeah, that's right. That's the way it was done, because very, very few people had, I think, from memory, credit cards became popular in the late 60s, because we didn't really have the technology before then, and the first credit cards would have been Diners Club and American Express.
1: Yeah, they were the two main ones, not necessarily in that order.
30: No, that's right. It was a very, very different travelling back then because everything's done online now. And
1: here's a quiz question for you. What was the first card that we got in Australia that was pretty accessible through banks?
30: It was called a bank card.
1: It was called a bank card.
30: Yeah.
1: I know. How simple was that? And that was a thing.
30: It was, it was, they were the earliest credit cards we had, that's right.
1: Bank card, and Amex was the one that you would use particularly if you're travelling overseas.
30: Well, if you're going to Amex and Diners Club, but see, they both had fees attached to them.
1: They still do, I think, don't they?
30: And I mean, pretty expensive fees as well. For the honour of having an Amex or card but I don't know. I mean, Amex is still around, I guess. I don't know about Diners Club.
1: It's massive. Yeah. So often I'll get an email or a text or some random thing associated with some transaction saying, "Oh, join Amex," and I'm thinking to myself, "What's the benefit of joining?" Because you're forking out a fair bit of dough to be a member.
30: Right.
1: And I read it and then think, I don't think so. Not for me, but I'm sure there are other benefits that maybe of which I'm not aware.
30: Yeah, well, I'm not sure, but it's because, these days most banks, if you've got a credit card from them, you get points, which helps you, with your points you can buy airfares and stuff like that, depending on how much you spend or whatever. So it's all changed, and you can use credit cards to your advantage as well, and especially with the points. I know people who use their points that they get on their credit cards to upgrade, from economy to business and things like that. So it's definitely changed, and nowadays a lot of people would never credit card. It's on them. It would all be done through the app on their phone.
1: KL, we'll come back and talk more about KL in just a moment. Maggie May. You got a question about Kuala Lumpur for Grumpy?
0: Yes, I do, Tony. And hi, Grumpy Steve. However you prefer to be addressed.
30: Call me Grumpy. That's fine.
0: Maybe depending on your mood. I've been to KL on a couple of occasions. One was an enforced, 3 day in 72, but that's not my main point. But more so, my ex late husband had about 2 years working in KL late 60s, I think. So when we visited, perhaps 1979, he was quite familiar with KL, and we went to, I think it was called the Selangor Club. Is that quite exclusive? And I don't know whether it was a golf club or whatever. And I'm just wondering whether that still exists.
30: I don't know, because Kuala Lumpur these days is a very much different than it was in the late 60s and early 70s. It's a very, very modern country these days. Look, there are. I know that there's a couple of exclusive clubs. There's an exclusive golf club in KL, and there's some other exclusive clubs as well. But really, it's all changed up here. The one thing, because I've been coming to KL for probably 30 years or so, and it's a very, very modern city now. It's got some very, very tall buildings. And the shopping, the Malaysians don't like early mornings. So nothing opens too early, but at night the shops are open until about 10 p.m. at night. And it's the place is booming and restaurants are all full. So I think Malaysians are really night owls. And it's really amazing, some of the places and some of the restaurants and the shops that are here these days. It's very sophisticated.
1: And the shopping in KL is amazing, Grumpy.
30: Oh, and the prices are good as well.
1: Good as in affordable, you mean?
30: Yeah. Heather's, my wife, we went to a boutique place today, and she bought a couple of boutique handbags, and they were quite cheap, compared to what you would pay in Australia. So it is actually a great place for shopping, and they have some sophisticated shopping here. They have a big shopping centre called the Pavilion, which has got all the big names: Cartier, Yves Saint Laurent, Dior, etc. And I know that you like your watches. Well, some of the best watchmakers in the world are represented there, and that's very high-end marketing. But the place is packed, and my mate Jimmy Chu has he doesn't call it a shoe shop; it's an atelier. He's very upmarket, but his shoes are wonderful. He's represented. But it's just amazing. And the crowds that you get in these shopping centres are just amazing. And you see them, the hotels that we've been staying in, people come from all over, particularly Malaysia, to come to KL to shop. And you see them bringing in large numbers of bags full of goods. Shopping is
1: it's perfect. It's all part of the experience. Grumpy, stay there. We'll come back in just a moment. Calls coming in. Come and join us. 133693. Steve Grumpy Collins. Anything you do about nightlife anywhere, really, but nightlife in Malaysia and KL for those that have been there. How was it for you? 133693. Good morning.
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1: 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Usually, most of it's by himself. 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
1: It must be a Friday, because on a Friday, or every second Friday or so, we catch up with Steve Grumpy Collins, which is Steve Collins Traveller. 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Find out what he does, how he does it, and with whom. Usually, most of it's by himself. So I was just thinking, the time we got taken to Malaysia, Grumpy, taking some clients associated with 6PR in the day, and we went to a place called

0: Is there a jungle or a rainforest near Kuala Lumpur?
1: No, not in Kuala Lumpur. No, it's very well developed. Usually people go up to the Cameron Highlands, which is an hour or two out of KL. Up around that area, they've got some really good, well, we call it rainforest now, not jungle.
0: There is rainforest.
1: But also, if you go to Ipoh, which is about an hour and a half by train from KL, they've got some wonderful, it's all limestone. They've got all these wonderful caves there. And I've been to a retreat there. You get your own little villa, you've got your own pool, but they've got one of the best wine cellars I've seen, and it's in a cave.
2: Mm.
1: And because it's in a cave, the temperature doesn't change. Tony, you would love that. It's just the wines they have there is just amazing. So there's plenty to do up here. You've got Langkawi. You've got Penang, of course, which is really well known for its food. It's a great food up in Penang. But there's so much to do here and to keep yourself occupied. But really, the nightlife here, it's fantastic. We went last night, the night before, Jelana Law, which is a street, it's called a fair food street. It's chocked a block with restaurants, and all the restaurants have their tables and chairs because they close the road off at night. Walk around, and then they've got other little food stalls as well that specialise in various things like skewers, and it's just such a great atmosphere. But the thing is, the price up here is not all that expensive.
2: Which we'll talk about in just a moment. We'll come back and do that. And you can actually go way up into the hills if you're wanting to have a flutter. It's a really good place right up the top there too, is from memory. Anyway, we'll do that next. Wherever you are around Australia, come and join us, 133693. We catch up with Steve Grumpy Collins, stevecollinstraveller.com.
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2: Grumster, Genting. Are you familiar with Genting, which is worth the trip because you go right up really high. That beautiful rainforest area, gorgeous.
11: Yeah, well, you go up on the cable car.
2: Yeah.
11: And it's really easy to get to. You go to KL Central, which is the main station there, and there's buses that take you to the cable car, and it only costs you a ringgit or whatever, doesn't cost you much. Now, and you go up to Genting, and it's quite high. The cable car trip is really, really interesting because, as you say, you're going over fairly dense rainforests, et cetera, et cetera. But Genting is well known. It's the only casino in Malaysia. But it's also got the world's biggest hotel there in terms of rooms. It's well over 1,000 rooms.
2: Phenomenal.
11: It's phenomenal. But not only that, I mean, it's not just gambling. They've got they've got some really good theme parks. So there's plenty of stuff for the family. They've got some huge swimming pools. And it's a little bit cooler up there as well because it's a couple of thousand or a couple of hundred metres higher than KL, and so it doesn't get as hot or as humid there because it does get very hot and humid in KL.
2: So you're walking around in your shorts and you don't realise that you're going to freeze the proverbials off when you get up right up the top there. You think, wow, we're in a different nation.
11: Yeah, it's a big difference, isn't it? Mm. But the views from up there are fabulous, love that cable car, right? I mean, I like cable cars. There are a lot of people that don't like cable cars, but it's just amazing, yeah. And it's very, very easy to get to, and it doesn't cost a lot of money to get there. I've never stayed there because, I'm not into gambling anyway, but I have been up there and had a look at it, and it is very, very interesting, yeah. And it's thousands of people go up there. Not all of them gamble. A lot of them go up there for the amusement parks and just to take the family away for a weekend.
2: And the shows, lots of shows.
11: Oh, yeah, the shows.
2: Diving in the parks and the themes. It's an amazing job for those that have been there. Well, I got to tell you, we were invited some time ago for what they call a, I think it was a big celebration. I can't remember what the celebration was now, but it was a massive celebration. And so we actually got to sit next to the Prime Minister.
11: Oh, did you?
2: For this event. It was amazing.
11: Well, I have had afternoon tea with the Queen because they have a king and queen, but see, there's all these sultans in all the different states, and they take it in turns to become king and queen for about 3 years, I think. They know when they're going to become king and queen because it's rotated. But yes, I've had afternoon tea with the Queen, Tony. You'll be pleased to know.
2: In Malaysia.
11: In KL, in Medaka Square, which is in the centre of KL. I don't know what the celebration was for. It was National Day or something. But I was selected to go have afternoon tea with her. I'm sure she was disappointed. Well, turned up.
2: The other thing that struck me, Grant, I don't know if it's still the case, when you go into some of those shopping centres, which are phenomenal, but my impression, my memory is that there would be often guards around there and with these massive bloody, what do you call them, machine guns.
11: Used to be the case, not anymore.
2: Well, that's changed, has it?
11: Well, they have better security there. They've got cameras everywhere.
2: Okay.
11: I have to tell you, it's
1: just amazing, the number of shopping centres they have up here, and they're always full. We went to New Times Square today, which is another one of the bigger ones. I think it's seven stories, and it's a huge building, and it's got hundreds of shops. And it's when I used to come up a lot by myself, I'd always come and get a scarf or a shawl for Heather, my wife. So she's been going shopping for friends, and they're having a great time and doing now that. But shopping is very, very big up here. Shopping and eating are both very, very popular pastimes.
2: Not necessarily in that order.
1: Well, it depends. I think it depends on which gender you are.
2: Yes, Tony. Very, very true. How long are you staying, and where do you go next?
1: Oh, well, we leave tomorrow. We're going back to Perth. We've been away for 6 weeks or so, so we're about time to go home and plan the next trip, I guess.
2: Now, I don't know whether you know, but the football fans of Fremantle and beyond are not happy when you arrive down. So be nice to them because they got beaten by Hawthorn yesterday, last night.
1: Yes, I know. I don't think they expected that, Tony, to be honest with you.
2: Computer said no.
1: I've been reading some comments on Facebook.
2: I'll bet. Not happy, Jan.
1: No.
2: See you, Grumps. Always good to chat. Thank you. Enjoy your final night there in KL.
1: Yep. Thanks very much, Tony. See you,
2: mate. Bye. For those that have been there, interesting calls for which we are most grateful. Come and join us the other side. What have we got coming up? We're going to California Dreamin'. We are. Rod Smith in the United States, still a very important part. Friday morning edition, Australia Overnight.
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2: Well, good thing we didn't hear that for the great Rolling Stones song with Grumpy, who is passionate Rolling Stones fan. He would have been doing his little dance. Bring back the checkbook, says 713. Why did they ever get rid of the checkbook? Well, I wasn't too sure that they did, so you can't write a check anymore. Well, presumably you can. 133693.
10: News as it happens. This is Adelaide's 5AA.
0: Hello, I'm Chelsea Bowden. The Coalition's plan to slash the tobacco excise is being criticised by support services who say the policy would undermine decades of progress. The opposition is vowing to reduce the tax by 80% if it wins the next election in a bid to combat the illicit market. It's estimated the price of legal cigarettes would drop to about $18 a packet under the changes. Quit director Rachel Anderson says making any tobacco product cheaper goes against decades of health efforts to reduce smoking rates.
21: We know smoking is still killing 66 Australians every day, and so now is not the time to weaken tobacco control policies that have been effective up until this point.
0: Australian firefighting drones will be used in the search for survivors of the Nepal flooding. A 15-strong disaster response team will be deployed to the disaster zone, including a number of pilots from New South Wales and Queensland fire departments. 38 Australians are among the more than 4,000 people still unaccounted for. The federal government is preventing new enrolments in a graduate diploma over feared links to student visa misuse. A surge in transfers into the Graduate Diploma of Management has prompted concerns. Some international students are using it as a loophole to maintain their visa status. It's the first time the government is using new course cancellation powers designed to protect the integrity of the international education system. The New South Wales Police Commissioner is confident his investigators are able to address Sydney's gangland crime. Two people have been killed this week in separate cases of mistaken identity. Officers believe the attacks are being coordinated from overseas. Mel Lanyon says the change in how organised criminals are operating presents a fresh challenge.
22: The use of encryption, the contracting of young people through encrypted apps is challenging for us, and that's why we're focusing so much on technology. We have some brilliant detectives who are very upskilled in terms of technology and encryption.
0: Perth is making a splash on the global stage with a multi-million dollar investment into a nation-leading swimming centre. The WA government is spending more than $2.5 million to establish Australia's first endurance swimming hub. It will be just the fifth elite program for the sport worldwide. We're being encouraged to roll up our sleeves and donate blood this World Leukaemia Day. A new Lifeblood survey has found 70% of Australians don't know cancer patients are the nation's largest users of donated blood. Over one in three blood transfusions in Australia occur in people living with cancer. And American feminist icon Gloria Steinem has died at the age of 92.
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10: 5AA Sport.
0: Dockers coach Justin Longmuir isn't letting their loss to Hawthorn affect their premiership mindset. The Hawks comfortably defeated Fremantle by 32 points in their qualifying final in Perth. Longmuir says they won't waste their second chance.
24: The reality is a disappointing night, but we've earned the right for a double chance. There's multiple ways you can get to where we want to get to. Yeah, we get another chance at home. Yeah, there's still a path there. So everything we've been working on across the course of the year, we've got to lean into that now.
0: The Brisbane Broncos have finished their NRL season with a 34-20 point win over the Canterbury Bulldogs in Sydney. And Sydney Roosters coach Trent Robinson has denied he's disrespecting tonight's blockbuster against the Rabbitohs. Robinson is resting nine of his top players to freshen them up for finals.

0: California dreaming, mamas, papas, which means we must be somewhere in California, I would have thought. Rod Smith, good morning.
1: A very good morning to you, Tony. Yes, we are in San Diego, of course, and, you know, not bad weather. You'd have to go, yeah, it is pretty good. Now, currently 22, top of 23.
0: 31 in Brisbane.
1: Well, it's pretty good.
0: 21 in Adelaide.
1: All pretty good.
0: 20 in Perth.
1: See, look, all good temperatures around Australia.
0: 18 in Melbourne.
1: That's still a good one.
0: Just thought we'd compare notes. Mate, I look at these little notes that you've sent through. A dream job for cat lovers. Ouch, yes. Sorry, pussy.
1: You like cats, don't you, Tony?
0: Well, yes, historically, yes.
1: All right. Well, cat lovers can live free on the Greek island of Syros.
0: Beautiful.
1: Free accommodation, utilities, and meals.
0: Yeah, what's the catch?
1: Ah, there's always a catch, isn't there?
0: Always
1: but
0: a
1: it's
0: catch.
1: Under a popular volunteer program. And, you know, these volunteers, all they've got to do is help care for the island's estimated 3,000 stray cats by feeding them, cleaning shelters, socializing with the animals, and assisting with sterilization and veterinary care. If you can do that, it's pretty good. Several hours a day, and then you've got the rest of the time to feel free to explore the beautiful beaches and picturesque villages. Are you in, Tony?
0: No, not my kappa.
1: Okay. Well, the unique program has become a real dream opportunity for cat lovers from all around the world.
0: I'll bet. Yes, thank you. There's a little note here. Is this been confirmed? Nick Cage as a James Bond?
1: No, well, kind of, because Nicolas Cage has been on the brawl, you'd have to say, after starring in the critically acclaimed streaming series Spider-Noir. Now, the Oscar-winning actor has, you know, some intriguing projects, they're on the way. And then one which sees him play the spy that inspired James Bond.
0: Uh-huh.
1: That's right.
0: Right.
1: In a new war epic based on the real-life mission that changed the course of World War II. Now, Cage reunited with the director of Con Air, Simon West, and the new action film is called Fortitude. Doesn't have a release date yet, but there's a trailer out, and the producer, Simon Afram, and his production company, they're suing Netflix. Why? Well, Netflix lost the master copy.
0: Ouch. Ouch.
1: How's that one?
0: Yeah.
1: And they're suing them for $105 million. So hopefully they can get all that worked out there, Tony, so we can see the movie, because it sounds like it's a pretty good movie.
0: Nick.
1: And Nick, he kind of does all these different roles, doesn't he?
0: He's clever in that sense. But I thought the premise for a JB was you had to be a Brit. Or historically, it's been a Brit.
1: Well, but don't forget, Ian Fleming wrote all these books about this main person who was the real-life James Bond.
0: Yeah.
1: So, hey, if Nicolas Cage is out there and playing the role, you're going to get to see what it was like and where Ian Fleming really, you know, got the idea from.
0: Bring us up to date with one of the much-loved Aussie rockers and icon still in intensive care.
1: Yeah. Well, you know who this is?
0: Of course. Yep. We've been talking about it for the last 24.
1: Yeah. Yeah, Mr. Gary Angry Anderson.
0: Angry.
1: Now, we can't get too much info at the moment because they're kind of keeping it under wraps. He's still in ICU and the hospital is in Cologne. Now, the 79-year-old, well, he did fall ill. That was in early August. He went into severe cardiac arrest after the concert in Cologne in Germany. Now, his family, it's understood, they're there at his bedside. Now, hopefully, things are going okay. You know, like, we really don't know. But last night there, Tony, I was at a Guns N' Roses concert in San Diego, and Axl gave a shout-out to Angry Anderson, saying he was in an ICU, because don't forget, the Gunners, Guns N' Roses, were inspired by Rose Tattoo, and they even played a Rose Tattoo song, Nice Boys. But if you are a Guns N' Roses fan, yes, they are hitting the stages in all capital cities in Australia, November, December this year.
0: Rod, stay there. We'll come back. Dolly's Walk of Fame. Star has been vandalised. I mean, really? We're going to talk about Donovan, the Models, the Zeps, Led Zeppelin, still to come, Rod Smith in the US.
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0: Ladies and gentlemen, I don't know whether this is true. I so hope it's not. The Dolly Parton's Walk of Fame star has been vandalised. Yay or nay?
1: Yes, it has there, Tony. Only a week after Dolly's passing, a star on the Hollywood Walk of Fame was heavily vandalised. Now, her name on her star was completely unrecognisable, and that was earlier this week, and the Hollywood Historic Trust and the Hollywood Chamber of Commerce initiated a full replacement of the damaged star, and the work is expected to be finished by tomorrow. So it will be ready for public viewing there, Tony. And Dolly received her star on the Walk of Fame on the 14th of June, 1984, while she was promoting Rhinestone, in which she co-starred with Sylvester Stallone.
0: Eye souls. I don't know why people behave like that. Beyond understanding.
1: It's unbelievable, isn't it? You know, like, just because there's something there, do we need to do something to it? How about just admiring it? That'd be a good way, wouldn't it?
0: Is this a story about our Nicole in a fantasy sequel?
1: It is. Nicole Kidman and Sandra Bullock. That's right. They're reuniting as they're called the Owen sisters in the upcoming fantasy sequel, Practical Magic 2. Now, the long-awaited sequel hits cinemas pretty soon there, Tony, September the 10th. Now, on the soundtrack is one of your favourite stars, Stevie Nicks. Yes.
0: Oh, we love Stevie.
1: With her classic song, Landslide. So, really wonderful to have that wonderful track on the soundtrack of the movie.
0: Let's go back. The year 1966... What a singer who was sort of... I've been listening to a fair bit of Donovan recently. He was amazing. But I guess people went for Dylan. Donovan was around that same time.
1: Yeah, look, Donovan was number one in the US on this day in 1966 with Sunshine Superman.
0: What a track.
1: And featured the work of guitarist Jimmy Page.
0: Yeah.
1: Yeah, so pretty good there having Jimmy on the track. Also, 1983, well, we'll get to that very soon, but 1985, the Models went to number one. That was this week with Out of Mind, Out of Sight, and they held that spot for 2 weeks. But this song, I don't know where kind of people's minds were there, Tony. It was number one in Australia for 9 weeks.
0: I know.
1: Everyone went crazy. It was the Macarena. How could they? But... In 2023, Led Zeppelin, an album sleeve signed by all four members of Led Zeppelin, sold for $19,000 despite not containing the actual record. Very rare to have all four members signing an item, especially when John Bonham passed away in 1980. Everyone went crazy. It was the Macarena. How could they? But in 2023, Led Zeppelin... An album sleeve signed by all four members of Led Zeppelin sold for $19,000 despite not containing...

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9: 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The characters are portrayed by radio actors reading a script. Some episodes may contain material which some people may find offensive or upsetting. 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
10: The Man in the Mist.
11: While Anne Elliot was trying to handle the impatient Lady Elliot, in connection with the money she had borrowed to pay off Carl Bloor, Carl himself had troubles too. When he let himself into his rented room in the Kensington district, he found Detective Inspector Gleeson waiting with some awkward questions.

0: Yes, sir.
1: Is Mrs. Elliot at home?
0: Yes, sir. Would you come this way?
1: Thank you.
0: She may be resting. Would you give me your name, sir?
1: Yes, Schmidt. Mr. Carl Schmidt.
2: Who is it, Sally?
0: Oh, she's up now, in the sitting room.
2: Sally, did you hear me? Oh.
1: Good evening, Mrs. Elliot.
3: All right, Sally, you can go.
0: Yes, ma'am.
3: What do you want?
1: Have the police been?
3: Yes.
1: Pity I wanted to get to you before they did. I only hope that our stories concur.
3: They asked me about the money.
1: Yes, they found it hidden in my room.
3: Obviously, they must have been watching you.
1: Yes, and they followed me and found out where I lived. This makes it very dangerous, Anne.
3: For whom?
1: For us both. They seem to be very doubtful that you lent me this money. Now, what did you say about it?
3: I told them you borrowed it from me.
1: Well, that's a relief. And how fortunate for us both.
3: Why for us both?
1: Because if they had known the truth about the money, it might have been serious for you. One lie uncovers another, and they would have known the truth about you and our relationship.
3: I've been terribly worried now they're watching you, Carl. Supposing they found out your real name.
1: They have.
3: What? Oh, no.
1: Oh, don't be hysterical. They haven't found out that we were married. That's not likely.
3: You're quite sure?
1: Look, one can never be sure about anything in this world, but as I pointed out to you, we were married in South Africa, and to all intentions, you were legally married again and are bearing another name. I think we are safe.
3: But supposing they did find out?
1: As you English say, let us not cross these bridges until we come to them, huh? However, we must be closely united, Anne.
3: What do you mean?
1: Our stories must tally word for word, and providing that you stick closely to the story, that you lent me this money...
3: Yes?
1: I will keep it a closely guarded secret and say that we are friends and not husband and wife.
3: We're not, Carl. In my eyes, we ceased being husband and wife when I got news of your death years ago.
1: Keep that uppermost in your mind if the police question you again. They can be very curious people. What's that?
3: I think it was the front door.
1: Nobody rang?
3: Oh, perhaps Sally or Mrs. Gunn going out.
1: Time for me to go, I think. I will keep in touch with you, Anne. Oh.
3: What's the matter?
1: Somebody coming up the stairs, a man.
3: A man? Surely it couldn't be... Why, it's you, Harry.
4: Hello, Anne. I left some papers behind this morning, business papers that are needed at the office. Oh. Oh, I don't think we've met, have we?
1: No, sir, we have not.
4: Well, Anne? Aren't you going to introduce us?
3: Mr. Schmidt, this is my husband, Harry Elliot.
0: It was a ghastly moment. Perhaps one of the most fantastic that could happen in any woman's life. Between these two men, Anne's future happiness was in jeopardy. A phrase, a misplaced word, and it might spell tragedy.
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14: Yeah, it seems around about 70% to 80% of all tobacco sales in Victoria bought on the black market. It's a very good point. 637 writes, of course, tobacco is addictive. Of course it's addictive. Get your facts right, Pete. A little note there. Wherever you are, right across Australia, your calls are the other side. Come and join in.
13: News as it happens. 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
15: Hello, I'm Chelsea Bowden. Australia is sending 15 specialist drone operators to Nepal to assist with recovery efforts after catastrophic floods. 38 Australians remain unaccounted for following the disaster. The response team will include firefighters from Queensland and New South Wales to conduct aerial surveillance and 3D mapping. Queensland firefighter Dale McVee says the deployment holds extra significance following a recent holiday in Nepal.
16: Have a close connection with the area, so I'm very pleased, very proud to be able to go over and help now.
17: We would imagine that we'll be over there for a deployment time of a minimum of 14 days. We can continue to help, we will. We'll stay as long as we need.
15: The federal government has also increased funding by a further $3 million, taking the total to $11 million. The Greens are pushing for more funding to fight the illicit tobacco trade rather than slash cigarette taxes. The opposition has announced it would cut the excise on legal cigarettes by 80% if elected. The move would reduce the cost of cigarettes to about $15 a packet. But Greens Senator Barbara Pocock says the focus needs to be on stopping criminal behaviour.
18: We do not deal with this problem by making it easier for big tobacco companies to negatively affect the health and well-being of many, many Australians, causing health consequences, cancer and so on. That is not the solution. We have to fight crime where it is. It's not easy, but that's our challenge. That's what we have to do.
15: A woman's been arrested after a man's body was found in a creek at a property on the New South Wales north coast. The 81-year-old victim is believed to have lived at the address in Ballina. Police are urging the arsonist who left his accomplice for dead during a firebombing in Melbourne's outer west to turn himself in. A 23-year-old man suffered horrific burns when he became engulfed in flames at a tobacco store in Melton. Detective Inspector Chris Murray says the man fell out of a vehicle as he tried to get away and his co-offender sped off.
19: They had a flashover. One individual has then caught on fire and has rolled to the ground. This male now is in a critical condition. His so-called mate left him for dead. No care, no concern, a matter of saving his own skin. We intend to make it all about him and hold him personally accountable for the injuries.
15: A new national study has found Queensland leads the country for women in business. Data from Gender Index Australia shows women make up 45% of the state's sole traders and 16% of companies are women-led, the highest in the country. An American feminist icon, Gloria Steinem, has died at the age of 92. The journalist and activist was widely regarded as the defining face of second-wave feminism.
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15: The Dockers have suffered a shocking 32-point loss against the Hawks in their qualifying final in Perth. Fremantle will now have to take on the winner of the Geelong-Carlton elimination clash. The Bulldogs have lost their final game of the NRL season, going down to the Broncos 20-34. Coach Cameron Seraldo says after back-to-back finals appearances, it's been a disappointing season.
20: I thought we had a lot to play for, considering we're back at home. It's been a tough year, an up and down year, but we wanted to finish the season really strong. Very loyal fans turned up tonight, and I expected us to put in our best performance of the year, and we were a long way off that.
15: And disappointment for the Aussies at the US Tennis Open. Darian Katsanikina, Maya Joint, Taylor Preston and Kim Birrell have all been eliminated in the second round.
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14: He is to the town of Stawell what Kerry Packer was to the naughtiest home video show. Mark Stahl, morning.
0: Mark, good on you. I heard about those shootings up in Sydney this week. Now, the big question remains, were they legal or illegal guns? Were they legal or illegal shooters in possession of the weapons? No one seems to know. This gun back buy scheme is really working well, isn't it?
14: Well...
0: And the shooters need to go to Specsavers.
14: Yeah, well, there's that too. So the... But it's worked well in the past, did it not, when John Howard looked for that?
0: That was totally different scenario and totally different, you know, getting rid of semi-automatic rifles. I totally agree with that.
14: Yeah.
0: Back then, we didn't need them. What do you need a military rifle to go out in the farm paddock to pop off a few bunny rabbits and roos?
14: Not being a shooter, I can't answer that. I don't know. I don't understand what the attraction of it.
0: I'm not a shooter. I'm totally against. The only people who should have arms are the police, army.
14: Farmers.
0: And shooting clubs that shoot for competition, and then they're all locked away with the bolts taken out, ammunition in a separate safe and everything. And they're responsible ones. Correct?
14: Who's the most famous shooter from the Olympic Games?
0: Oh, I've forgotten his name. I know. Yeah, he did clay targets.
14: He did really well
0: with clay. But he ended up in the tish, something with his missus striking or attacking or
14: well, let's just
0: something
14: be,
0: like.
14: Well, we don't need to go down that track. We don't know. And I'm,
0: yeah, exactly. Well, you know where I'm coming from.
14: Well,
0: yeah.
14: I don't, but so let's move on from that. That's not important to the storyline at this stage.
0: Yeah, and then there's the tobacco. Well, fine, a losing battle now, aren't we? So something's got to be done.
14: Is there a way around it? Is there anything that can be done, or we just assume that nothing can be done because either way people will continue to smoke, and if the prices come down, maybe more people will smoke?
0: No,
14: meanwhile, it kills people.
0: Mate, the people that are buying illegal smokes, if the excise comes down, they'll go back to the supermarket when they're doing the shopping and get their smokes, when they're doing the shopping for the same price of what they're getting now when they go to a barber's, a florist, a hair shop, a car. You know, the list goes on of how many shops that front is whatever and buy them.
14: But what I don't understand, which has been well documented in other forums too, by the way, where all these people that are very self-righteous about law and order, very self-righteous about law and order, and yet we'll go and commit the idea of committing essentially supporting criminals by buying cheap cigarettes.
0: Well, I'm not going to buy a packet of 20 for $60. Wouldn't it be better off buying a packet for $12 for 20?
14: Again, there's a question I can't answer because I just...
0: Yeah, just about 50 for 20 or... 12 for 20.
14: But put that for aside for a moment. Why do people think it's okay to support criminal behaviour?
0: It's not the supporting of it. It comes down to the
14: you're
0: wallet.
14: You're buying cheap cigarettes because it's a deal. It's like buying cheap alcohol or cheap cars that have been dodgy.
0: It comes down to the wallet opening and closing all the time.
14: In other words, it suits you because it's affordable. It suits you to spend that level of money because they're cheap, even though you know that you're supporting criminal activity.
0: Correct, because it's not only this government, it's the previous government and the one before that started putting... the tax every quarterly, right, it goes up. It's like beer, it's going up like there's no tomorrow. I remember back when I was 18,
14: Wine, whiskey's all gone up.
0: Oh, everything. It was like when I was 18 all those decades ago. You could go into the shop, get a carton of smokes for $20. And now a carton is nearly $200. Plus. So you tell me where...
14: Well, here's the thing. Just don't smoke.
0: Yeah, well, I'm just telling you what other people are telling me.
14: Yeah, I know. Just don't smoke.
0: Exactly.
14: And the real fear is that if they go back down to those sort of prices where you say you go into a Coles or a Woolies and you buy your cheap smokes because there would be a relaxation, is the real risk of younger people thinking, oh, this is pretty cool because we can now get back into the marketplace and do the right thing, buy them legally, at around about $20 again?
0: No, it won't change it. All it's doing is people won't be walking into the illegal tobacco shop. They'll just get them at the supermarket when they're doing the shopping.
14: That's not what the authorities are saying.
0: It's not going to change.
14: Well, I don't know how you say that, because the authorities are saying in all likelihood it could be perceived as the idea of just starting to smoke for the first time because
0: it's all right. All these people making all these assumptions on smoking's dropped, but hang on, do they actually go around to the illegal shops and work out how many people are walking in, how many cigarettes they're buying? If it's illegal, they're not registered, so how can they do that? It's a bit like illegal guns. It's a bit like illegal... bootleg whiskey or spirits or whatever it is at the moment going around. I wouldn't even put it in the fuel tank in my ute.
14: So it's against the law, and yet the people who would say that they complain about other law breakers, and yet they will happily do the wrong thing, supporting criminal activity.
0: It's also illegal to drive a car without a license, isn't it? But it seems to go on.
14: Yeah, that's a ridiculous argument.
0: Yeah, I know it is, but, there's so many... Oh, it's illegal to do a drive-off at the fuel station, but people still do it.
14: I know people commit crimes, but this is mass sort of content where we will go and buy cheap, illegal cigarettes and yet complain about issues around law and order. You can't have it both ways. You can't
0: I know
14: have
0: where
14: it
0: you're coming
14: ways.
0: From with that one. Mm. And also, Leanne from Minyip, I hope she's got a traffic control, of course, with this Benny Allison or whatever his name is in Labor, because he's going to fix all the potholes. So she better get a traffic control ticket so she can wave the lollipop around.
14: That's right. We need somebody to do that, Marky. Have a great weekend. Look at all these texts. G'day, Tone and Mark. I would support crooks than pay $50 and pay tax to Albanese, says Sam. Well, I'm not too sure that makes any sense. Thank you for the information, 641, who says Michael Diamond was the Olympic shooter. Thanks, mate, for being there. Really crook as a dog. David, I understand, because I reckon I'm coming down with that again too. I'm not happy with a bit of a runny nose. Not happy, Jan. KL, in 1970, because we were talking about Kuala Lumpur earlier on the program. In 1972, the first visit was somewhat backward in the day. Well, it's changed now for those that, if you haven't been there for a little while. Julian, we can only get you on the program if your name starts with J. Julian Justine, next. Australia Overnight.
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14: Now, just perusing through the papers, and I'm nothing if I don't go quite to the advertising pages associated in this particular instance with Harvey Norman. And I've noted there's not one, not two, but three pages dealing with coffee machines. So the question I have for the listener is, A, do you have a coffee machine? B, how much? C, and more importantly, I suppose, C, what brand did you choose? So at the moment, I'm reading between a Breville, a DeLonghi, Sunbeam. Breville, in no particular order, Breville, DeLonghi, Sunbeam. Preference? Over the page. Over the page, there's the Nespresso machines. Lots of them. Lots of Nespresso machines. Back to DeLonghi. Ranging in price from, let's say, $399 for a Nespresso machine. You know, and then you move up to sort of $1,600 or more for a very smart, what looks to be a... Hang on, I'll just get the Jura, J-U-R-A, $4,500 for a Jura. Looks gorgeous. But is the coffee any better because of that machine? Thought I'd ask for a friend. Now, those of you that have a coffee machine need your help. 133-693. Those that have a coffee machine, which one do you go for? And then, of course, you've got to make an executive decision about what coffee you're putting into it. G'day, T-Mac. Remark buying cigarettes at extra cheap prices. Yes, it's a criminal activity, and I certainly don't condone it, says James. Is that was the only thing that James said? Oh, he goes on to say, here's my question. How can general people know where these products are available? Aha, I agree. I wouldn't know. Why can't the authorities be more proactive in finding them undercover and close them down? Surely They should be able to do the intel around that. James, good point. If you said to me right now, and maybe I'm naive about this, probably am, but how do you know where to go to get the El Cheapo cigarettes? And then somebody's like, oh, but it's everywhere. Well, I don't know. Where would you go? Julian, morning.
7: Good morning, sir. We had a boy at Grandma many years ago called Andrew. His daddy had 17 children, 16 girls and one boy.
14: Wow, 16 and one.
7: That's incredible. Now, the thing is, what do they buy their daddy for Father's Day? Wow. I mean, my dad loves international chocolates.
14: Good question. Can you buy
7: 17 pack boxes of chocolates? I don't know. You can't give flowers to your father, so what can you give to your father for if you've got 17 girls, 17 children? I don't think that's a real record, though.
14: Does Dad want a plant?
7: Nope.
14: Does Dad want a glow weave shirt?
7: He's got plenty of those.
14: Jocks and socks?
7: Plenty of those.
14: A bottle of Penfolds 389?
7: Possibly some Polish vodka.
14: A bottle of really nice Indian whiskey?
7: Yes, of course. Then there's the other question. They used to have an interview at this time of year. How many people have famous dads? And do you live up to the expectation of your father?
14: Well, you'd have to ask my daughters, see what they would say about that. Ask Tom Elliott's family what they would say about that.
7: I'll tell you.
14: Anybody who's remotely with a profile, ask the family members what they think. They
7: now, part of
14: treat it with some disdain.
7: Indeed. Now, my father was a smoker. I'd never give him cigarettes. I hated the habit, and I never started.
14: Yeah, see, I mean, having said that, I promise you, there was a time when I did smoke, but just I've spoken about this before. Yeah. I don't want to be boring about it because people go, I did the stop smoking course, the Alan Carr course of stop smoking. Never had one since. No.
7: What about you, Brenner? Are you going to play that one? I'll do it for you very quickly because I know you're busy.
14: You do the voice.
7: Can you play it?
14: No, I haven't got it handy, but you do the voice.
7: Whatever you do, please, don't smoke.
14: It's a very good impersonation. You did it well, Julian. Thank you. Justine, now, it must be nearly brekkie time for you.
10: No. No? But can I just do the bird for the fight, the bird's back? I've had the kookaburra. And the, you ready for it?
14: Yeah.
10: I was sound asleep. And I haven't been drinking, okay?
14: Are the windows closed?
10: Oh, I have the balcony door open, Tony, because there's no baddies in Noosa. They're all in my street in Melbourne. I hope my car's still there. Anyway, would you like me to do the sound of the bird?
14: Please. It's what the program's coming down to now. Bird callers at 25 past the hour. Very good. Very good.
10: And apparently...
14: One more time with feeling. Is that the male bird or the female bird?
10: No, it's the male bird. He's letting the ladies of Noosa know that he's awake. That's his calling. And I heard him yesterday afternoon when I was in Hastings Street. Mm. So he's confused, like most men. He's got no idea. He was calling out yesterday. It's like in the afternoon.
14: Ouch.
10: Ooh. So 5 minutes ago, it's like this, Tony. You ready?
14: Yeah, go.
10: And my girlfriend did it yesterday at lunch and she whistled. Oh, my God, now I'm going to start to laugh again. Okay. You ready?
14: Yep.
10: Ooh. Oh, no, that was too high. Ooh. He sounds not very intelligent. Now I can't do it. I'm not concentrating.
14: This is the sort of segment that Ross and Russell replay in the breakfast program later this morning.
10: But anyway, he's up. But just quickly, sorry. Oh, my God, I've got to be careful. Tony?
14: Yeah.
10: I'll concentrate. Yeah. I'm so excited for the football tonight, Tony. I love being up here when we're actually up here in a few weeks' time again. I don't know if I told you that for the grand final.
14: Yeah, a couple of times you mentioned that.
10: Anyway. So, Tony, I can't wait for the football tonight. Who are you going for, Tony?
14: You've told everybody around Australia that you won't be in the house for a couple of weeks, which is really handy.
10: Yeah, great. Yes, Ed. Oh, I'm stupid.
14: Yeah, pretty much.
10: Let them look after a house.
14: Pretty much.
10: Yeah. Tony, who...
14: I might come and house sit. I'll bring a couple of mates around. We could do a bit of damage for 2 weeks. Be great.
10: Yeah, you can sleep in mum and dad's bed. Yeah, remember those
14: excellent.
10: Days when your parents would... Remember when your parents would go away and my mum's last word was, no one's sleeping in my bed. There's five kids.
14: Oh. Who's been... Who it's like Goldilocks. Who's been sleeping in my bed?
10: Tony, who will you be
14: going for? Is
10: that
14: Goldilocks? No, for? I think it was. Yeah,
10: that was Goldilocks.
14: Yep.
10: Tony, who are you going for tonight in the football in the AFL?
14: Don't care.
10: Well, come on, Tony.
14: Don't
10: Take
14: care.
10: Take your Melbourne hat off.
14: Don't care.
10: So you're just going to sit there and not go for a team?
14: No. No, I'll just enjoy. Tony. I'll just enjoy the game.
10: Really?
14: Yeah. I reckon it'd be a bit of a hoot just to see, because I work with Jay, work a lot of people here that are passionate about Carlton. So it'd be a bit of a hoot to see Carlton go through, given how they started the season to where they are now. But in all likelihood, first elimination final, you've probably got to say Geelong.
10: Will you put a little few dollars on it, Tony? I know we don't.
14: No, I don't punt.
10: Gambling.
14: I don't punt.
10: Not even $2.50.
14: I can't afford to punt.
10: $2.50? Just with your family, like tonight. You have a little internal...
14: No.
10: Oh, we see, we do things like that. Okay.
14: No.
10: We put the hat around.
14: It's a luxury that I can't afford. Thank you, T-Mac. I love the Morning Machine Streamline. The Nespresso pod size. Stick it on the bench and has been going for 5 years. Thank you, 769. The Morning Machine, A-U-A-N-Z, New Zealand, is it, version? The Morning Machine, morning, 769. Not too sure what that means. You might have to explain that. People are so happy to buy cigarettes from criminals because they are cheap and perceived as a victimless crime, says Steve Oak. Well, perception's one thing, but the reality is it is not a victimless crime. Johnny, good morning.
11: Oh, are you talking to me, John Mealer?
14: Is that John? Yes, John, go ahead.
11: It is. Look,
14: leave it to Beaver.
11: I'm ringing up. Because I've heard one or two things on the radio about smoking.
14: Yeah. Are you a smoker now, Johnny?
11: No. I'm going to tell you a story that may well help other people who would like to give up.
14: Please.
11: Right. Now, I probably started smoking about 16 years of age. And I joined the RAF in 1948. In 1950... I was overseas in Egypt, and I could buy a packet of tipped cigarettes, 50 tins of cigarettes, for something like 2p.
14: SFA.
11: New P. Mm. And I could sometimes smoke up to 50 cigarettes a day. Now, in the 1960s, I probably cut it down to about 40 a day, but in probably around about 63-ish, I had a job where I had to do some speaking where I was treating other flight engineers or talking to other flight engineers, and I used to smoke in front of the blackboard, and I thought to myself, this doesn't look good. And so I decided I would cut down. I did cut down for about a fortnight. And then I gave up. But what I noticed when I gave up was the first cigarette tasted vile.
14: Yeah.
11: The second cigarette tasted a little bit better. And the third cigarette tasted better, but still not good. But by the time I got round to the fourth and fifth cigarettes, I was enjoying smoking again.
14: Yeah, you were back on it.
11: So I decided I would only smoke when I had a drink, which worked.
14: And you still use that theory?
11: No.
14: No.
11: I'm sorry, you're going to have to wait because it does take a couple of minutes. And then I got a change of job where I sat down and monitored other flight engineers, and in this job, was I could do this with headsets on, and I would feed problems in for them to solve, you know, things like that. But I did find myself looking occasionally at a newspaper, and I thought, cup of tea, I'll have a cigarette. By taking a packet of 10 cigarettes in my chest pocket, and before I knew it, I was halfway through the cigarettes. And I thought, oh. So I went home. I says, Kath, I've decided I think I'm going to have another go at stopping. She says, okay. But bearing in mind my previous experience, and I can tell you, my first and second fingers were dark brown with smoke.
14: Yeah.
11: Nicotine.
14: Such a pretty look.
11: My tongue was curled up, and I didn't really enjoy food as much as I used to. And after I'd given up smoking, which I did at that particular point give up, I found that the fur got off, left my tongue, and they became cleaner, more sensitive. Yeah. The smell of cigarettes on my breath disappeared.
14: It disappears. And doesn't food taste a lot better, John?
11: Well, it did.
14: Yeah.
11: It did. And I said, well, shall I donate these two cartons of cigarettes to the old age pensioners? And I said, no, leave them in there. I want them to be a temptation. And so when I decided I could resist the temptation, I said, okay, now you can take it and give them away.
14: Well done, and you. How long have you been off them now?
11: Since 1963.
14: Oh, that is fantastic story, John. Thank you for sharing. So it can be done. And look, I get it. It is an addiction. So I'm not dismissing that in any way. It's an addiction like many other things that are an addiction, but it's a physical addiction. It's a psychological addiction. It's really, for many, difficult. I tried several times. But then Millsy and I did, when I say Millsy, Millsy's a friend and colleague, looks after the Brekkie program at 6PR in Perth with Carl Langdon. And we both did the course. He did it first. I did it second. Have not smoked since. And that's now about, I'm thinking, best part of 15 plus years ago. Johnny, thank you for that. Sam Helen will come to you very shortly. Look at all these texts. Tone, how good were the Hawks last night? They said Hawthorn hasn't beaten a top eight team since round five. They said Fremantle, don't lose at home all season. Where was Wharfie time? Michael, congratulations. What a big win for the Hawks.
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14: Yeah, all that confusion with regards to gifts, presumably for Father's Day, LinkedIn, at H. Norman's in the papers today. 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Now, I think it's Craig ending in 769. 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I don't know why. Sam, morning.
0: Good morning, Tony. Sammy. You're talking about coffee machines. I haven't got the big one. I've just got the old espresso cafeteria.
14: Beautiful. Easy to do.
0: Yeah. I've got half a dozen of them from 12, 9, 6, 4s, 3s and 2 and 1 cup, you know. So if you've got guests, whoever's there, you arrange it like this, if you know. I won't go and spend $4,000 for a unit that sits on there, you know, and you've got to go and buy the special pods. You know. I just find the old-fashioned way is convenient for me, yeah.
14: I do love the idea, though, of making it, or the ritual of making a coffee. I've done it over some time where, you know, putting the milk in, buying the coffee, putting that in, watching it grind through, the smell of it, and then trying to get the flavours right. It's just a lovely thing to be able to do. So I enjoy that as part of a ritual, no different to sitting down to a dinner party.
0: Yeah, and you were talking about the Fremantle Shockers last night, Tony. Like, the what's his name? The Wolfie Time has to be a maritime myth, mate, like to go along with the Flying Dutchman and what is it, Ulysses and the Sirens. They just wait for it, you know, Blackbeard's treasure. And they have everyone on the edge of their seat because they're waiting for a two-goal run on, and it didn't happen last night. No, the Hawks put the foot down from the start and said, thanks for coming, and they just didn't show up.
14: Were you surprised, so, Sam?
0: Oh, yeah, yeah. I fell asleep and I watched the second half, Tony. Yeah, so, and then I was oblivious to what happened in the first half, but then they just didn't show up, you know, their home ground. They didn't show up, you know.
14: But the Hawks looked pretty good. I mean, they were fierce early, you know, and they kept them at bay in on that ground, which is their home turf.
0: Yeah, I mean, I said from the start of the year that it was going to be Hawthorn. I fell asleep and I watched the second half, Tony. Yeah, so, and then I was oblivious to what happened in the first half, but then they just didn't show up, you know, their home ground. They didn't show up, you know.
14: But the Hawks looked pretty good. I mean, they were fierce early.

0: over 18 months now, where you link it into your phone, it tells you, it monitors how long you're cleaning your teeth.
1: No, it's not that one. This is, they've just started to advertise it all week this week, and there's a full page on it.
0: Oh, I'll have to go
1: and
0: invest.
1: If you have yesterday's paper, you've got to have a look at it. It's got a full page on that. And can I say, have a lovely Father's Day. My daughter and son-in-law, because my husband recently passed away, they've booked the lunch for us, and what they said is people without fathers. So, you know, my father's been dead for a lot of years, but my daughter's father and my son-in-law's father died of cancer. So the three of us are having a lunch together.
0: Nice.
1: So isn't that lovely? So I feel very special. Yeah,
0: you should. Let me ask you this question. What do you really think Dad's want for Father's Day?
1: I don't think, like mothers, I don't want expensive gifts. And my husband never wanted that either. And then my daughter and my son would say, you know, what do you want? We have to get you something for the Father's Day. So then he would say, all right, get me a shirt. Because my husband used to only wear shirts. He never wore T-shirts ever in his life. And didn't matter what he was doing, even gardening, he had to have a shirt on. So it was ironing the stupid thing that was bad. But my husband only wore shirts. And so he'd say, okay, buy me a shirt. But he never ever wanted anything expensive. And I think most people are exactly the same.
0: Yeah, you're probably right, Helen. We've got to fly, Helen, but it's good to talk to you too. Have a great weekend. Thank you. Come and join us, John Ellison, 133. Oh, John Ellison. Haven't heard that name for a while. It used to be a funeral director. Now, there's two people there. One's called John, one's called Ellison. That's why I said John Ellison. I think John Ellison was a funeral director. They're still a brand. They had an office on High Street in Glen Iris, just up by the old Glen Iris railway station. Haven't thought of that for decades. Having one of those moments now. It is Australia Overnight Morning.
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3: Yeah, well, I'm agreeing with you. Text ending in 791, a beautiful single malt, gorgeous. Having said that, the one that I've been playing with for a couple of years now is an Indian whiskey. It changes the game again. It's called, write it down, you will want to, Amrut, and I promise you I have no connection with the company, but just out of interest for those that love a really great whiskey, have a look at Amrut Fusion, A-M-R-U-T, Amrut Fusion. Oh, Dan's, I think it sits around about 120 from memory. You'll only need the one, but it'll rock your world. John, morning.
4: Morning. Have you tried the tequila with the scorpion?
3: Just remind me. So that's that you buy the bottle and there's a little creature in the bottle. Is that the one?
4: Certainly is. Like the grub, like the worm.
3: Yeah. And which brand? Which brand is it?
4: Mezcal.
3: Okay. And so what? Yeah. So it's gimmicky though, isn't it?
4: No, I think there was a shortage of the worm. So they're trying other things.
3: Okay,
4: it's a bit crunchy, believe it or not.
3: True.
4: Considering it's in the bottle.
3: I'll take your word for it. Is that something you would want for Father's Day?
4: No. on a night out, maybe.
3: Yeah.
4: I've got an idea about tobacco.
3: Please.
4: I reckon Pauline Hanson's on cue. I reckon that the government should, and the only way they're going to get the tobacco thing under control is to destroy the bloke. And what better way to destroy him than to sell cigarettes cheaper than what he does?
3: Yeah. So whilst you...
4: His stock, useless.
3: Yeah. And John, in theory, it's a great theory, but the question still remains. So let's say you're saying, well, and I'll just use the numbers. For example, let's say you get the price of a packet of smokes down to $20. Yep. So even people that have chosen not to smoke might go, oh, this could be a bit of fun. I'll either go back to it or I'll start at that price. That's the real risk.
4: Nothing to lose, though.
3: Huh?
4: They've got nothing to lose, though, and people might. But
3: except that if people start to smoke again, as we did through the 60s, 70s, and 80s, at those levels, more people are going to die from smoking.
4: I think it's past that point of. People are going to die whether they smoke or not. I mean, you could step out tomorrow and get hit by a bus.
3: I don't like that theory. I mean, what I've seen and read about people that die from, nicotine and cancer associated with it, it's not a pretty thing, Johnny. That would be the other response to that. I'm going to move on very quickly and get to Alison before the news comes up. Alison, good morning.
5: Hello. I better be quick then, Matt and I. So the problem is you, I've worked out, because I go to bed at like midnight, 1 a.m., 2 a.m., and then I think, I'll just listen to Tony Matt for 10 minutes. But because your show is so funny and hilarious and informative and you're so kind, I'm up till 5:30.
3: That's listening. Right. It's my fault. It's my fault.
5: Well, my friend gets cross at me. She goes, why are you sleeping during the day? I said, well, Ask Tony Mack. It's his fault.
3: It's now, my fault. I'll take the blame. That's funny.
5: The blame. Now, toothbrush. Yep. $800 for a toothbrush. Are you the S word? H? No. No, I don't care if it's got a diamond chip in it. I'm not paying $800 for a toothbrush. You can go to Coles and get some floss and a toothbrush for probably under $20. I don't know what the prices are these days, but no, not going there. Now, John Allison, that cracked me up, and I'm not going to forget that in a hurry.
3: Isn't that funny?
5: I'm not
3: John Allison.
5: Yeah. Although it's a very, I've done some work experience in a funeral parlour, you know, putting out the body and putting the makeup on and putting the coffin, the whole thing. It's really quite amazing. But I'm not one, but now I've got John Allison etched in my brain.
3: As most people will now, and what a brand it is. We'll have to find out whether it's still a big brand. I think they were associated loosely with Tobin's, but we'll check that next.
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3: And that's the other point, too beautifully made. Thank you, 17. So it says, yes, Tony, and our hospitals will be clogged up with smokers and all the various diseases.
2: News as it happens. 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
12: Good morning, I'm Dusty Fitzpatrick. Australia is stepping up its assistance in Nepal, deploying a team of specialist drone operators to the flood-ravaged country. Among the team of 15 will be fire and rescue crews from New South Wales and Queensland. The federal government has also increased funding by a further $3 million, taking the total to $11 million. Foreign Minister Penny Wong says her department is doing all it can to locate 38 Australians still missing in the disaster.
13: We all hold on to hope, and we must hold on to hope. I've also said we have grave concerns for the Australians who remain unaccounted for, and those concerns deepen every day, every hour that they remain unaccounted for.
12: The death toll from the flooding now sits at more than 1,200 people. The opposition says radical action is needed to slash the number of illegal cigarettes on the Australian market. The coalition is proposing an 80% cut to the tobacco excise and increased funding for police to crack down on the black market. As part of the changes, smokers would no longer be required to get a prescription for vapes and nicotine pouches. Nationals leader Matt Canavan says the measures are needed.
14: This is quite a radical cut and change, but given the radical impact I've seen on the lives of small business people, average workers in those shops as well, it's time to take that radical action.
12: Police have labelled a man who left his accomplice for dead as gutless following a firebombing gone wrong in Melbourne's outer west. A 23-year-old man is fighting for life after he suffered burns while allegedly torching a Melton tobacco store. Police are urging his co-accused to hand himself in. The New South Wales Police Minister is refusing to accept underworld crime is out of control in Sydney. Two gangland shootings this week have resulted in the deaths of innocent people in cases of mistaken identity. Investigators believe the attacks are being carried out by young men contracted online. Yasmin Catley says police will not rest until those responsible are apprehended.
15: We will not surrender our streets to organised crime gangs. Not now, not ever. The New South Wales Police are working around the clock to address these issues, and they're not going to stop.
12: The federal government has blocked new enrolments in a popular graduate diploma following a sharp spike in course transfers. There's concerns some international students are using the course as a loophole to maintain their visa status without genuine study. An American feminist icon, Gloria Steinem, has died at the age of 92. The journalist and activist was widely regarded as the defining face to second wave feminism. According to a statement, she passed peacefully at her home in New York City, surrounded by loved ones. Checking the markets, the Dow Jones is trading up 610 points, the Nasdaq up 394, one Australian dollar buying 72.05 US cents.
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12: In the AFL, Hawthorn will host a preliminary final at the MCG after an upset 32-point win over Fremantle in Perth. The Bulldogs have lost their final game of the NRL season, going down to the Broncos 20-34. Coach Cameron Ciraldo says after back-to-back finals appearances, it's been a disappointing season.
16: Well, I thought we had a lot to play for, considering we're back at home. It's been a tough year, an up-and-down year, but we wanted to finish the season really strong. Very loyal fans turned up tonight, and I expected us to put in our best performance of the year, and we were a long way off that.
12: And Australian Dane Sweeney is on court in the second round of the US Open. That's the very latest news and sport.
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3: See, I think clogging up certainly clogging up our hospitals is a distinct possibility with all sorts of diseases. I mean, our hospitals are in a fair bit of stress. In the paper today, The Age reports Australia's leading medical body, you would have seen a bit of this maybe on the news last night, labelled the coalition plan to slash tax on a packet of ciggies by $24. And legalise vapes a, quote, reckless, unquote, move that will damage public health, as the opposition frames the move as an assault on organised crime. Well, there's that. Announced after One Nation vowed to cut the tax by 75%. It's almost like mine's bigger than yours. It's one of those situations. Opposition leader Angus Taylor's plan to slash the excise by 80%, labelled as a race to the bottom. A race to the bottom, I tell you, against criminal gangs by Social Service Minister Tanya Plibersek, who said cheaper cigarettes would lead to more deaths. Then the Australian Medical Association President, Danielle McMullen, said reducing cigarette prices would lead to more people smoking. Went on to say, making cigarettes more affordable, it's not the answer to tackling the illicit tobacco trade. Tobacco taxation has been a major contributor to Australia's historically declining smoking rates. To reverse it, and I'm just ad-libbing here, to reverse it doesn't really make a lot of sense to most. Look at the text and emails about it. I don't think a heap of society will be taking up smoking again if they are cheaper again, because we live in different times. Smoking is banned everywhere now, and you can't even smoke inside a pub. Well, there's that too. A lot of people don't even own ashtray for guests who visit their homes. Probably true. Thank you, 781. Speaking of which, coincidentally, because we had two callers come up, one was called John, one was called Alison, and I said, that reminds me of John Alison. Well, because it was John Alison Monkhouse. John Alison started around the same time as Tobin Brothers, founded John Alison, became a really good friend. Mr. and Mrs., kindest people I met on the way. Pretty sure they no longer. Thank you, Justine. Well done. And the other one here from Michael, who says, the government lowers, if government lowers the excise. So legal cigarettes are affordable. Then this may increase smoking to a degree and the crooks lose profits. Or they could ban the entire industry in Australia, but then the legal trade flourishes again. So it's been trying to get get that balance right, Michael. I'm not too sure what the distinction is. G'day, Tone. Been listening intently about the arguments of cigarettes, all things associated. The government is supposed to be representatives and servants of the people. Looks like they've turned around and they dictate to slide us into. It's a long text, which I missed the context of that. Rob, morning.
0: Morning, Tony. I'll just be quick. This thing with the cigarettes, mate, if people are going to start smoking, they're going to go find the illegal ones. So whether they reduce the excise or not, they're always going to go find the cheaper ones anyway. So what difference does it make?
3: Rob, that's a very good point, but I think the distinction is that if somehow the government is saying now it's okay because we're going to reduce the prices of these bloody awful things, it's almost going to be heard as a bit of an endorsement for the idea of smoking.
0: Yeah, but then people, if they wanted to smoke, they're going to know the illegal ones are out there. So they're always going to go find the cheaper cigarette anyway.
3: Except that they may be sort of saying, well, we don't want to support the crims, but if the government's helping us a little bit, well, we'll have a bit of fun with it.
0: Well, yeah. Well, I don't know, mate. I've never smoked, never had interest in it. My wife's a smoker, so it doesn't bother me.
3: Do you begrudge, Rob, the fact that your wife is spending, I don't know, but let's assume it's about $50 a day, maybe, on cigarettes?
0: Mate, I don't pay any attention to what she spends on cigarettes. Like I said, mate, I used to work as a mechanic. The crap I used to breathe in the workshop, cigarette smoke does not bother me, so, yeah.
3: Awful. Very good point. Good to talk to you, Rob. Have a great weekend.
0: You too, mate.
3: I'm a non-smoker, but happy that it's got to this. It shows the government's greed on taxing things. Can we just can we blow that one up a bit? Thank you. I wish I could do this manual. It'd just be so much easier. Show the government's greed on taxing things. Here's TI alcohol, the fuel next. Here's two alcohol and fuel next. Oh, I see the point you're making. Okay. It's not a bad point. I don't know how we would make our own our own fuel, though, but I think I know where you're going. Speaking of fuel...

0: Every couple of weeks we catch up with Paula, Ms. Auto Cats. Paula, good morning.
1: Good morning, Tony, and all tuning in to 3AW overnight.
0: And right across Australia. It's interesting, too, that you look at the numbers that came out just in the last couple of days with regards to car sales for the month of August. Who would have thought? Who would have thought? You look at the top 10. Do you want to go? Can I go from 10 down to 1, just in case people haven't seen this?
1: Yeah, Ken, this is really interesting. Go, Tone. This is really interesting.
0: It's fascinating, really. So at number 10, Zeekr 7X sold lots of cars, brand new, into the marketplace, and they come in at number 10.
1: Oh, actually, can we just pause?
0: Yeah.
1: I was very fortunate to meet one of the managers from Berwick Zeekr yesterday, and he's just saying it's out of control with orders every month. They're the Volvo family, everyone.
0: They are part of the Volvo group.
1: They fall under, yeah. Remember that little table we spoke about? Because I said to him, I said, Manny, what family is this? He goes, family? I said, who makes them? Because I'm confused. And he goes, Paul, we're out of control. Like over 200 orders last month. He goes, I used to be a salesman. Now I'm an order taker.
0: Just an order taker.
1: Yeah, and sorry, that's Zeekr. Yeah.
0: And those numbers stack up. So then you've got GWM, the Haval Jolyan. That's up by 21% compared to last month. 21%. The Geely X5 is up by 385.5%.
1: Great car.
0: What?
1: Great car.
0: The Chery Tiggo 4 up by 13%. Yep. And here's the one that people all know, BYD Seal Lion 7 up by 56.6%.
1: That's crazy.
0: Now let's have a look at the downs. The Ford Ranger, much loved, great truck, great for the tradies. They love it. Down by 50% last month.
1: I'm going to love to see whether the shark has anything to do with that.
0: And yet Toyota Prado up by 21, Toyota Hilux up by just a bees. The RAV4, the much loved RAV4, it's been sitting number one for a while, down by 32.9%, leaves the number one ranking car last month in Australia, the Tesla Model Y, up 176%.
1: Are people still buying Teslas?
0: Tesla, 176%.
1: It's crazy. Wow. It's actually crazy. And then, like, I looked at the overall tone. So I'm actually really glad you did that because we don't plan any of this, which is really exciting. I looked at the overall sales, which this was what fascinated me the most. For the first time ever, the electric car market dominated all other type of vehicles made. It held 51.8% of market share, electric cars, not plug-in hybrid, electric.
0: And yet, Toyota, although down last month by 5.2, so the people at Toyota would not be happy about that, with they sold nearly 20,000 cars, but down by 5.2, they'd be going, uh-oh, because BYD moved up 68.8%.
1: Crazy, isn't it?
0: For the month.
1: It's actually crazy. It's like, when are people going to, well, I had to realise, but I think everyone has to realise that the future is here. You know what was interesting? That with the electric cars, and this is the other bit of the document I was having a read, this time last year, so the comparison from 2025 to 26, the whole electric car market in total, so collectively, is up 171%.
0: It's staggering.
1: Collectively. It's huge.
0: It is staggering. I should point out that those earlier stats, the Zeekr right through to the Tesla at the top of the list, that's year on year. The top 10 car brands for August, Toyota still sits at the top of the WASA, but it is down. And then you've got things like what the other ones went down was
1: BYD was still second though, wasn't it? Yeah, so it was 19,000 versus 8,000.
0: And yet Mazda, the much loved Mazda, was down by last month down by 9%. Hyundai down by 15%. These are much loved brands that are just losing their market share. They won't be happy. When we come back, we'll look at electric cars outselling some of those, and digital licensing has been back in the news, not just for Victoria, but across Australia. What does that mean? How will it happen? We'll look at that next.
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0: Just before we go back to Paula, so let me get this straight. Do you obviously, like some of the listeners think, that our hospitals not already clogged up with smokers because smokes are expensive? No, the point is that if more and more people start to smoke in the already clogged hospitals, where we're going to put all these people that, A, are there because of ill health, because, you know, are linked into smoking. It's a thing. This is across Australia. This is not just around the corner here, across Australia. So you've then got more and more people smoking. The hospitals become even more clogged, puts pressure on the whole system. I'm not saying that. It's the experts that are saying that. Paula, as a elite athlete, are you still in training, by the way?
1: Oh, no, we postponed show to next year because I want to get bigger.
0: Okay. Thank you very much. Don't we all? Thank you very much.
1: Yeah,
0: but presumably you've not been a smoker.
1: No, I'm not. I was a smoker, though, for 15 years.
0: But how long since you've had one?
1: What am I now, 15 years?
0: Long time. So well and truly off it. And it's not on your horizon at all.
1: No, I didn't like how I was aging.
0: Yeah, well, there's that too. That's the other side of it. Doesn't get enough.
1: That is
0: the
1: cost. It was just the cost. And no. I mean, I understand everyone's got advice. So, like, everyone's got
0: advice. Well, we all have an advice. Right. So I want to talk to you about digital licensing. That is, you and I have usually had historically a piece of paper, recently a card. For some time it's been a card. What is the digital side and what difference is that going to make? Is it going to be easier?
1: Well, I'm not sure how this will all make sense for people. I mean, I've been using my digital license for the last 6 months, but I'm just a little bit intrigued. I'm wondering what people think about this, what you think about it, Tone. Because, I mean, how can you legitimately or tangibly justify that license is real, is valid? What, you just show your screen and then that's your license.
0: And I do that now, so it's already in my phone, and I've been using that for, I don't know, probably a couple of years, really. I no longer carry a wallet, so I no longer have the capacity to have a license sitting in my pocket every day just because I'm driving a car.
1: How do they know that it's real?
0: How does who know that it's
1: anybody? Like, say I've been into certain, I don't know, the doctors or wherever I've been, they said, can we see your license? Or post office, Australia Post.
0: Well, there'd be a picky of your face, wouldn't there?
1: I know, love, but like, isn't it easy just to like make a picture of that and then people can use that? Like, I'm worried about fraud more than anything. Oh, I'm scared.
0: We're all worried about fraud. There's fraud in every single industry. Every single industry.
1: This is the thing. And then I was having a bit of a read. So the good thing about it is that they're saying that the license is available without cellular data. Because that's what I was worried about. And I'm like, oh, well, that's all good and well. We've got something on our phones, but what if there's no reception?
0: I would imagine if they do this, the savings to producing those cards right across Australia would be monumental, I'm thinking.
1: Does that mean that we receive the savings as well, please?
0: That I can't answer. Well,
1: the Northern Territory is the concern. What, I don't understand why. Like, the Northern Territory, they're saying that they're taking some time rolling it out to the Northern Territory, just quietly, Tones.
0: We've got to fly. We always run out of time. It's always good to talk to you. Have a great weekend. We'll talk again soon. The digital thank you. The digital license is definitely a thing. We've got to do this. When we come back, we'll wrap it up. The boys, Glenfury Hotel for Underworks, Ross and Ross Sprecky.
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0: Go Carlton, up next, Ross and Russ. They are live this morning. Well, of course, they're always live. They're live this morning from the Glenferry Hotel. They're there for Underworks. Should be a great program. Tom Elliott from 8:30. I'm Tony Mack. For all we know, we may never meet again. It's always a possibility. May our hands only ever be held out in friendship, never in want. Have a fantastic weekend.
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0: Four after five, good morning. Welcome to you high fivers out there on this Friday morning. Going for a top of 21 degrees with some showers about Adelaide today. 2 to 7 mils, 95% chance Saturday for the first day of the Royal Adelaide Show and the footy match at the Adelaide Oval tomorrow night. 17 degrees, showers and windy. 95% chance of another 2 to 7 mils. Sunday, if you head along to the Sandful Finals, 17 degrees. Monday, 19. Currently in the city, it's another 12.9 degrees this morning. Neddy, good morning.
1: Good morning, Sammy. Hello, high fivers. Happy Friday, end of the week.
0: Love a Friday.
1: Let's have some fun. With a bit of opera this morning. Do you think, what would be your genre if you were to sing? Ooh, what would you do?
0: It's probably pop. It's probably like a bit of a...
1: Something fun?
0: A bit of pop indie rock.
1: Nice.
0: That'd be me.
1: Yeah. You? Ask me what I could do.
0: You?
1: Yeah, all of it.
0: No, of course you could.
1: Now, I read the Advertiser this morning. Matt Turner's article was a beauty. He said that the croaky pokey is the club's finals weapon. He thinks that's going to be the thing that takes them across the line. It just got me thinking... I just wonder if John Longmire in the Fremantle box last night
0: with Longmire.
1: Longmire. I just wonder if he saw Hawthorn's manic pressure, their tackling, Watson ahead of the ball, and just thought, oh, we forgot to do the hokey pokey in the lead up to the finals.
0: I really meant to ask you this yesterday and I totally forgot. Did you ever do any hand in hand circle work when you're at the Crows?
1: No, we did those culture building activities. I never did that. That particular one.
0: But shouldn't the culture already be built if you're playing finals after a year of footy? I don't understand what was going on. Now, obviously, the vision of it from earlier in the week was to make fun of the Crows and probably how it was filmed and done. But what was actually happening?
1: Well, it wasn't to make fun of the Crows, was it? They were doing it to build camaraderie.
0: I saw a lot of comments saying power stance 2.0.
1: Yeah. Well, they knew the cameras were there. I mean, seriously. Mm. But Matt Turner in the Advertiser, he said, croaky pokey is club's finals weapon. And I think he's right. Like, I think when the pressure's on in the third quarter, they're going to say, yep, we did the croaky pokey. We're going to be right. Peter from Marlison, good morning.
2: Good morning. What a shock to the system, eh?
1: Ooh, just a bit of a shock, like a cold shower, Peter.
2: The result in Perth, totally unexpected. A free man were going to do an Adelaide from last year, bomb out. Great set. That's not why I rang. I rang because it's a grand old flag on Sunday afternoon at the Adelaide Oval. Red and blue, an old double blue. And if Sturt win, am I allowed to sing the old double blue on Monday morning?
0: Peter, I will let you come on the air and sing the Sturt song if you win the grand final.
1: No.
0: If you win the grand final.
2: That could be three more games. We lose.
1: Peter, you can do whatever you like. We take your call and then you can just start speaking.
2: John Blake. I used to sing on his show. Why I left Double A.
0: Oh, no.
1: Give us a little bit. Just give us a little taste of the double blues.
2: I haven't had much to drink yet, but anyway.
1: Yet.
2: One, two,
1: mate, it's 5 a.m.
2: It's a grand old flag. It's a high-flying flag. It's the emblem for me and for you. It's the emblem of the team I love, the team of the old double blue. Every heart beats true for the old double blue as we sing this song to you.
1: What do we sing?
2: Should old acquaintance be forgot, keep your eye on the old double blue. Now, you know what's going to happen now?
0: You're going to lose, Peter.
2: No, that's going to say what they did to Father Joan and I 6 years ago. Don't give up your daytime job.
1: Thank you, Peter. Appreciate
0: well done,
1: call.
0: Peter.
1: That's good fun. The double blues.
0: If you want to start karaoke on a Friday, give us a call, 8223-0000. Might as well. We've gone off the rails. It's only 8 minutes after five.
1: I like how he asked permission to do it. It's like, if you call up, you do whatever you want on this program.
0: Within reason.
1: No, who are we to tell someone what they can and can't do?
0: I got some news for you, Neddy, by the way.
1: Wow.
0: Before we keep moving on.
1: What is that news, Sam?
0: We have a new addition to the High Fiver clan.
1: Stop it.
0: We do.
1: Who is it?
0: Stephen Rowe.
1: Rowey?
0: Yep.
1: What do you mean?
0: He was listening on Wednesday morning. If you want to cast your mind back to Wednesday morning, at the end of the show,
1: yeah, I can't remember.
0: Early breakfast, we can get a bit sidetracked.
1: Yeah, I can't remember what we were doing on Wednesday.
0: This is how we ended on Wednesday. Michael, Sam and Rex lined up for 72 hours to be the first in line to receive the final Harry Potter book. Oh. Was able to cut open the box too, Michael.
1: Wow. Harry Potter. Any Harry Potter loving listeners? Perhaps that could be the main segment of the breakfast show moving forward.
0: Potter.
1: Eat slugs, Potter. I don't know much about Harry Potter. I'm not really that interested
0: in all that kind of whimsical, fantasyful things.
1: I'll do a Harry Potter thing. He says, wouldn't you like to know? What is it? How does it go? No one asks for your opinion, you filthy little mudblood. Oh, eat slugs! And then they do the wand trick.
0: So that was Wednesday.
1: Yeah, wow.
0: Stephen Rowe informed me yesterday when I was here.
1: Yes.
0: That he was listening on Wednesday.
1: Yeah.
0: And he's a high fiver. Now, you come from a footy background.
1: Yeah.
0: You do well with feedback.
1: Yeah.
0: You like feedback.
1: What's he got?
0: Stephen Rowe had some feedback for you.
1: Oh, no.
3: Just some honest feedback from my mate, Ned. You're far too up for 5:30 a.m. I was in my car on my way to Jarma's kitchen. And boy, wow, you were up. And I just thought, like, getting out of the car and going for a run. And 60-plus audiences couldn't give a rat's toss bag about Dumbledore. Who the hell is Dumbledore? And who eats slugs? And watch a bit of Jim Carrey and a couple of the comedians about when you try to take people's voices off. I mean, you know, if you do it, it's brilliant. But if you can't do it, just park that one away, little Ned McHenry. I want a bit more fishing in there. That's probably solid, isn't it? Just give us some hot spots. Not that you'd know about where they are now because you're too busy in there doing breakfast. Anyway, tone it down. Think 60-plus. And good luck with your career, mate, because it's heading south.
1: I tell you what, if he wants me to practice some accents, I'll practice some accents. This is a Stephen Rowe.
3: Henry, I want a bit more fishing in there. That's probably solid, isn't it? Just give us some hot spots. Not that you'd know about where they are now because you're too busy in there doing breakfast. Anyway, tone it down. Think 60-plus. Good luck with your career, mate, because it's...

0: careful, you'll do your voice as well. But that's Stephen Rowe, high fiver. He was in the car having a listen on Wednesday.
1: That's very funny. I love you, Stephen Rowe. He won't be listening this morning. It'll be Friday. It'll be too early for him. Only the high fivers are up and at him, like Rob from Clearview.
0: The bloke who wrote the song The Hokey Pokey the other day at his funeral, they put his left foot in, and then they pulled his left foot out, and they put his left foot in.
1: Who? Whoa. That's dark.
0: On your Rob.
1: That is dark. It's a good pun, though, and we love your text. Phone lines are always open, 8223-0008. Give us a buzz. We love hearing from you. Steve Irwin, 20-year anniversary today of his passing. Isn't that sad?
0: I remember watching John Williamson at his funeral or memorial service at True Blue.
1: Yeah.
0: And he chucked Steve Irwin's name into the song. You want to know the last time I cried? That's not the last time I cried, but I remember crying at that.
1: Well, I asked you when the last time you cried was, and you didn't answer it.
0: Couldn't remember, but I definitely cried watching John Williamson and the ute drive out with all his stuff packed up on the back.
1: The old 79 series, the single cab.
0: Yeah.
1: That was brilliant. Steve Irwin, 8223-0000. Who's had an impact that you never met? So someone you had that had an impact on your life that you never met. You know, for me, someone like Steve Irwin was just a cultural icon.
0: I grew up watching all of his stuff on TV.
1: You never had to meet him to feel like you knew him, to feel like he had an impact on you, your family, your country, the people that you love. So that's my question this morning as a bit of a thought provoker. Who's had an impact on you or this country and someone you've never met? Would love to hear it.
0: Let's head out to Beverly. Nick, good morning.
2: Good morning, high fivers, Ned and Sam. How the bloody hell are you?
1: I like that energy, Nick. Yeah, that's what we need more of.
2: That Stephen Rowe doesn't know what he's talking about. He needs to have a listen to himself. He's a babbling buffoon, mate. Ned, you tell him to get stuck.
1: Oh, that's good. I've never heard him referred to as a babbling buffoon, but I don't mind it.
0: Mm, mm.
2: Yeah, no, he can't talk. He's an absolute joke. you two should host that show in the afternoon. I think we'd have more common sense on that show than what's on there currently.
0: No, they do a terrific job.
1: Cracking job, the drive show. And
2: you
1: rating,
2: do a better job.
1: Rating
2: you
1: their do a backside better job. Off.
2: We need to get you out there so the whole world can hear you. You two rock. Stephen Rowe is a flop.
0: Well, okay, Nick. I don't overly agree with you.
1: He's off.
0: He's done. He said his piece.
1: Rating their backsides off, I hear, drive show.
0: The number one drive sports show in Adelaide.
1: Yes, doing a lot
0: if you don't mind.
1: Yeah, as are a lot of shows on AA. Fantastic. I like that. We're just going back to Steve Irwin. Is there someone for you that you never met that had an impact on you that you can think of in that kind of Steve Irwin echelon?
0: This one's going to sound probably a little bit wanky because it's American.
1: Oh, yeah?
0: But when I was growing up, who was the guy from was it Need for Speed or someone died? Was it Paul Walker?
1: Yeah.
0: I remember when his car crashed and he died, and a lot of people at school were distraught by it, and I couldn't understand it. I never grew up watching the films. Then Kobe Bryant died.
1: Oh, yeah.
0: And I grew up in the era of Shaq and Kobe was my team. I went over to Staples. I got to see Kobe play. I got Kobe singlets at home. He was the guy. Once he retired from the NBA, I stopped really caring about the NBA.
1: Yeah.
0: So when he died, and maybe because it was the tragic circumstances with it too, that one for me was just, whoa. That was crazy.
1: Well, that's a good one, a good sporting one. He had a huge legacy, Kobe Bryant.
0: Mega legacy.
1: Yep. Love your work.
0: Johnny, good morning.
3: Hi, Slamming Sit. Slamming Sit.
0: Sam.
1: You sound good, John.
3: Yeah, just waking up. Hello, Ned. Hey, after we got messy. That's okay. You know what I can't stand, apart from the crows, is politicians on all sides. The way they will lie, alleged, or not necessarily always tell the truth, on all sides. I can go back. I'm 58, turned 58 the other day, as you both all know. I can remember all major parties breaking promises and all the rest of it. I'm not a One Nation fan. I don't like that. I don't like what she stands for, Pauline Hanson. Not at all. I wouldn't vote for her in the fit. I don't know where I'm going to park my vote next federal election. I've got to vote for somebody. Otherwise, I cannot ring Talkback Radio.
0: Where's this come from, Johnny?
3: I like politics. I mean, when I say I like politics, I read about it, I follow it. All the rest of it, but I'm just jacking of bloody politicians just lying and cheating and saying one thing, doing on all sides. I mean,

0: And Tony Abbott promised no changes to everything under the sun and changed his mind in 2014 in the federal budget. Anthony Albanese's not necessarily always told the truth. I won't say lie. I don't know where I'm going to go. I've never seen politics in this country look so bloody barren. It really does lack talent. I'll say this about, I didn't always vote for John Howard, but the Howard government had debt. I'm a little bit older than you blokes. The Howard government had debt. It had John Howard, wasn't a bad prime minister, a good prime minister, I thought. And so I didn't always vote for him, but I respected the man. It had, it had Peter Costello, was a good treasurer. Ian McLaughlin, the KG's former state cricket mate. Who else was there? There was Alexander Downer with Foreign Affairs. The debt battered deeper. It was a bit more. It was quite good. Hawke was good. Hawke was a bloody good Labour man.
1: We're getting into rambling territory here, John.
2: Johnny, we always love your calls, mate. We always love your calls.
1: I just needed a bit more of a kind of punchline or something with that, John. Just felt like it was a verbal thought. You know what I mean?
2: I'd love to know where that came. Did you just wake up, Johnny, and just needed to get that off your chest?
1: Yeah, I think John just needed to...
2: We're a good vehicle for that here in Early Breakfast.
1: No, we are. We love when people call up and do all of that. But I thought he needed to kind of say that out loud, write it down, you know, kind of collate what he wanted to say and then get it out there.
2: Yep. Text line. Paul. Is this Tim Tampoli by any chance?
1: Yep.
2: It is?
1: Yep.
2: Okay.
1: Yep.
2: Good morning, boys. Ned's 5AA favourite, Tim and Paulie here.
1: Yep.
2: You know me quite well as I'm in front of the 5AA box every home Crows game. Now, who is the Cole team on Saturday night? Can you give us an update, please? Keep up the good work. I'll be in southern Spain. Are you with Pembo? As you know, free for all, come find me with time with a ticket. Paulie, it is Will Goodings, it is Tom Wren, and it's Scott Camporeale with Monique Van Der Hagen on the boundary.
1: And Rowie will be kicking around as well.
2: Rowie will be kicking around pre and post and half time and doing Rowie things. Let's head out to Torrensville. Reno, good morning.
3: Good morning, high fivers. How are you this morning?
1: Hello, Reno. We're well. How are you?
3: Well, I'm well, thanks. Now, listen here, Johnny from Port Augusta. When do you ever ring and say you like this or you like that or you like him or you like him? You always ring and you bag the politicians, you bag the Crows. I don't know why so many Port people ring and always bag the Crows. They're worried about the Crows. Why are they always worried about the Crows? Now, it's coming up to cricket season and he's going to bag Steve Waugh because he always bags Steve Waugh. So he's always got an agenda. He's never got anything good to say.
1: Okay.
3: Get off the phone, Johnny, from Port Augusta, if you've got nothing better to say.
2: Well, Reno, we appreciate your call too, but you've just done exactly what Johnny does. Yeah, and so have you got anything positive to add on this Friday, Reno? What are you doing up and about this early? What's going on?
3: Well, I'm doing my usual work every morning at 4:30. Get up with you guys, I work. I do cleaning. So I'm up and about doing my vacuum cleaning, and I had to stop vacuuming. But another thing with the trees, boys, with the trees.
2: Sure.
3: Okay? I love it. I love what's happening, but for goodness sake, these ribbons everywhere. Why are the ribbons all the way down to past the fire station, the Port Wakefield Road? Are they going to chop those trees down?
1: I think
3: down?
1: It's supposed to be symbolic, isn't it, Reno?
2: It's doing its job if you think about it, because it's got you talking about it on Talkback Radio, Reno.
3: It has, hasn't it?
2: Yep.
3: Come on, bring it on, boys. Bring it on.
2: Well done, Reno. Graham, good morning to you.
4: Oh, my goodness, boys. How are we?
1: Hello, Graham.
4: I'll try and lift the mood a little bit if I can, but initially I want to talk about the old croaky pokey. I'm a bit worried. I saw that and I just thought, oh my goodness, if we lose Saturday night, every Port Power fan and every opposing fan is just going to bring that up from here to next Christmas. It's just, I hope we win. I'll be there Saturday night and I think we will win. It's going to be a cracking game. We've got to do it for the Texan. We've got to do it for Nixie. All the pressure that's been put on the club. And I think we will. What do you think, Ned?
1: I think we'll win. I think we'll win well, Graham. But goodness, last night was just that little reminder. It's finals footy, isn't it? Anything can happen.
4: Pressure.
1: Yeah.
4: Pressure. We've got to cope with that pressure. I think that's the main thing. If the boys can cope when the heat's on, and it's going to be on at certain times of the game, if not the whole game, they've just got to cope with that pressure and answer back and not go into their shells and attack the game, and I think we'll be all right.
1: I think you're right, Graham. That's what Camporeale, who is a gun, he always talks about in the finals. You know, you've got to execute your fundamentals. So your ground balls need to be clean. You need to take the footy cleanly, execute your handballs, you're kicking, all of the basic skills under finals-like pressure. The team that can execute those better wins.
4: Absolutely. I think you're spot on there, because it's those ground ball gets. The minute you start fumbling and things like missing kicks, that's indicative of not coping with that pressure in my eyes anyway.
1: Yeah. Fantastic. Thank you, Graham.
4: But we're going to win. Go the Crows!
1: Go the Crows. Well done. Well said. Graham. The Crokey Pokey. It's the club's finals weapon, says Matt Turner. Love it.
2: We'll see. 22 after 5, 822-300-0048-08-1395. Keep those calls and texts coming in. Quick break, of course. Rennie coming up shortly. We will talk about Frio and Hawthorn. Did you see that coming?
1: Yeah, I thought it was maybe a chance, but I definitely would have tipped Fremantle. Yeah. Give us a call. It's a Friday on the other side of the break. Just call us and say good day. We love it.
2: Or if you want to sing your team's song. Yeah.
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2: 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Going for a top of 21 degrees. 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Guys, it's show eve. What is your favourite show bag? I love Birdie Beetle as a starter. Then another one. Then Licorice? Is that a show bag?
1: Licorice!
2: Don't know.
1: Yes.
2: Charlie, hi. The team song, Sturt, Norwood and Melbourne are the same. What is the best song? What's the best footy song?
1: I do have a soft spot for the Richmond one, which is
2: everyone
1: ironic.
2: Everyone does.
1: Given, I think the Richmond song gave my footy club a little bit of grief.
2: Yeah, but you weren't there at the time.
1: I wasn't.
2: What team did you grow up going for?
1: Western Bulldogs and then Geelong. Bit of both.
2: Oh, you changed.
1: Well, yeah, I did. I like both teams. Oh, okay. We're from Tigerland. Doo-doo-doo-doo. You can't not love that.
2: Yellow and black.
1: How good is it? What's the best AFL team song? 8223-0000. If you can be bothered, you can call in and talk about that, despite it not really being that interesting. Ange says North Melbourne. Perhaps it is a little interesting. What about that decision from
2: Join
1: Clarkson?
2: In the chorus and sing it one at all.
1: Yes. All right. At the fear of not repeating a boring show like we did apparently yesterday.
2: We had some feedback from that, didn't we?
1: Had some feedback. My girlfriend wasn't happy. She said that was boring when I just asked everyone to text in about their pets. I loved it.
2: How many radio shows has she hosted?
1: Yeah. Correct. Stay in your lane, love. Well, I love it when people send in their border collies and budgies and all kinds of things. I felt like we learnt more about our listeners, which I enjoy. Now, this is interesting. Team, tell me whether this is true or not. I did some research for the show, as I always do, very diligently. I stay up for hours researching content for the show. Have you ever wondered why things are called, say, an avenue, a court, a crescent, a boulevard, etc.?
2: Well, a road, a street... That's a road that's got a, you can go through both ends, like a court, a...
1: So just stop
2: there. A place is a dead end.
1: Yeah, well done. Yes. Apparently, yes.
2: Yep.
1: So a court is a dead end. A crescent is a curved road, apparently.
2: Oh.
1: A boulevard is a wide landscaped road.
2: West Lakes Boulevard, yeah, okay.
1: An avenue apparently runs east to west.
2: No.
1: A street runs north to south, and then an alley has rear garage access. Essentially, that's the framework for why things are called either a court, crescent, boulevard, avenue, street, or alley.
2: So, go again. So, street is what? North, south, did you say?
1: Yes. To my reading,
2: yeah.
1: A street runs north to south. An avenue runs east to west. Now, I'm not sure if this is 100% true.
2: I don't think so.
1: But isn't that very
2: interesting? Because here in the city, we've got Franklin Street and we have King William Road. Oh, hang on.
1: Yeah.
2: Okay.
1: Is that a thing? 8223-0000. Is that something you've heard? Is that true?
2: I know that they have meanings for such as the dead ends and the boulevard, but the road, that's an interesting one. 8223-0000.
1: Yeah.
2: Yeah.
1: Why is it called a driveway when you park on it?
2: Drive stop.
1: I suppose you do kind of drive onto it, don't you?
2: Yeah.
1: Confusing. Frank from Birkenhead, help us, please.
15: I've got a good footy song for you, mate. Do you remember this one? I think it's a good one.
1: Tell us.
15: Football, meat pies, kangaroos and holding cars. Football, meat pies, kangaroos and holding cars.
1: Very, very good. And well sung too, Frank. Frank, sorry.
15: Thanks,
2: is
15: mate.
2: It really a footy song, though, when it's an advert for Holden's?
15: Yeah, I don't know. I mean,
2: I like it.
15: Yeah, I don't know. It's got it's still got the football and it's still got the football in it. But yeah, I don't know. But I just up there, Gazaley.
1: Do you like the Mike Brady ones up there, Gazaley, and Last Day in September, Frank?
15: Yeah, I do like that one. Yeah,
1: To remember.
15: Yeah, I like it.
1: Sorry, you had to listen to that.
2: Well done, Frank.
16: Football and meat pies, kangaroos and holding cars.
17: I think you better tell me again.
16: We love football, meat pies, kangaroos and holding cars.
17: In case you're wondering, this commercial is brought to you by football, meat pies, kangaroos and Australia's own car.
16: They go together underneath the sun and stars. Football and meat pies, kangaroos and holding cars.
2: Frank's done an interesting thing there. What is the best... We were talking about, obviously, team songs. But what's the best footy song?
1: Up there, Kazali is the most famous, isn't it?
2: It is the most famous, but it might not be everyone's favourite. There are a few kicking around. So I wonder, 8223-0000, is there any footy songs out there that people like?

0: funny, every grand final, we still look for Mike Brady to sing up their kazali and it brings the house down. Mm. No matter what international act is at the MCG on that last day in September, Mike Brady on his little dice and his guitar on his own always sends chills down my spine.
1: Yeah, because they do a good job not to overuse it. They don't wheel it out in round one and then do it at Gather Round. They just keep it for September, and that's why it's so notable. It's a great tune.
0: Mm. And then you've got the other one of Mike Brady's classics of...

0: Good old Mike Brady. Not bad.
1: Fantastic. Wonder if there's a song about the Croaky Pokey and it being the final secret for the Adelaide Crows. If they're not setting up properly at stoppage and people are out of place, they'll go, oh, hang on, no, we did the Hokey Pokey. That'll fix it. Yeah, we'll do that.
0: Mandy and the Blue Brothers on the text line again there, Nettie.
1: I love Mandy and her Blue Brothers. I'm an avenue and we run north to south, Mandy. That run east to west, though, but there are roads north to south as well as streets. Why is it called a freeway when you go 2Ks an hour? Mandy, so are you telling me that my little philosophy around streets and avenues and courts isn't correct?
0: Well, Andrew, did you read Andrew's out? Victoria Avenue is only parked, doesn't run east-west, it runs north-south, so that blows the theory out of the water.
1: I thought I was onto something. I read that and I thought that's really interesting. I did a little bit of research, probably not enough to take it to air, but there you go. But that's what
0: you stayed up all night researching.
1: I do. I stay up all night researching content for the program.
0: 436 on the text line. Of course, I feel like it's the unofficial anthem of the AFL. Morning, boys, hunters and collectors. Holy Grail always makes me think of grand final day. Have an awesome day.

0: Great tune. Phone lines are open, 8223 0000. Michael from Ross Trevor's done that. Hello, Michael.
1: Good morning, 5AA team.
2: What's on your mind?
0: We're the high fivers, mate. We're not the 5AM team. We're the high fivers.
1: Okay, sorry. All right. Didn't have enough coffee this morning. So, here it is. We are the Navy Blues. We are the old dark Navy Blues. We're the team that never lets you down. We're the only team old Carlton knows. That's all I know.
0: I like it. I like it a lot, Michael. You've been singing that song a fair bit recently.
1: Actually, no, I was singing it in my school days.
0: Oh.
1: That was our colours.
2: Oh, is that, oh, I was going to say, is that when the last time they won? Or?
1: That takes me back to 1982, 83, 84, and one of those years, I can't remember which one, we actually won the grand final.
0: Oh, well done, at school.
1: Yeah, no, Old Scholars, actually.
0: Oh, beautiful.
1: School, Old Scholars.
0: Well done, Michael. What else is crack-a-lacking? You going for your walk? How are the tractors?
1: We had to stop and walk to talk to you. Huh. It's actually very pleasant, isn't it? You notice how the weather is... it's very nice because it's not raining in the forecast yet.
2: 13.2. 13.2, top of 21 today. Not bad day.
1: It does feel warm. Not looking forward to tomorrow. Big long ride tomorrow, 3 hours, and rain in the morning. So, oh well. Probably the last of the end of the spring. But it's going to be nice weather for the next couple of weeks. I had a look at the long-range forecast, and it's showing that we're going into a pattern of high pressure, which is going to be good for us. Get outside, enjoy it. Have a nice.
0: Thank you, Michael.
2: Well done,
0: Michael.
2: Spring
0: weather on the way. You're right.
2: Before we get to the break, Andrew on the text line and a couple of others have nominated Greg Champions, The Thing About Football.

0: I don't mind a bit of Greg Champion. That's a good one.
1: I reckon that's a really good one. I like that.
0: It's a very good sing-along one.
1: That makes me feel good.
0: Up there, Kazaylee can be out of people's range.
1: Yeah.
0: Everyone can sing the thing about football.
1: Speak for yourself. You can sing anything, mate. You can bark at anything too. Mandy and those Blue Brothers.
0: 24 minutes to 6. 8223 00 00. Tommy Wren coming up. We'll have a chat about sport and the Crows' chances Saturday night. Keep those calls coming in. Pepper Truck Wash pack to give away before 6 o'clock as well.
1: We got any more Royal Adelaide show tickets?
0: We forgot to say that at the top.
1: I've got some show tickets, team.
0: Family pass.
1: Family pass. If you want to take your family, grandkids,
0: we've already had Michael, Frank, Graham, Reno, John, Nick, Peter, all in the running. Jump on the phones.
1: If anyone wants a family pass to the Royal Adelaide Show, give us a call. We've got something to give away.
0: Yeah, exactly right.
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0: Twenty to six. Tommy Wren coming up shortly. Going for a top of 21 degrees today. Currently 13.2 across the city. Jump back to the phones. All the high fivers out there. Anthony in Parafield Gardens. Good morning, mate.
12: Good morning, boys. How are we?
1: Very well. What are you doing up at this crazy hour, Anthony?
12: I'm a bus driver for the public transport, and today the O-Barn is opening up. After 3 weeks of closure.
1: Ah, nice. So that's been closed for some maintenance, has it?
12: It certainly has. They've been relaying the bitumen at Tea Tree Plaza, and it's been closed. So there's been delays up to 20 minutes, 30 minutes on all the buses out that side of town. But today the O-Barn opens up. It opened up this morning at 4:20 for the people starting at the airport at 5 o'clock. And, we're very we're happy. We won't be late today, let's put it that way. So all the people that get the bus in the northeast suburbs, you'll be very joyful to know that you'll be on the track from Tea Tree Plaza to the city. 19 minutes and we'll have you in town.
1: You little ripper.
0: Excellent update.
1: For some show tickets, Anthony, if you wanted to go. I'm not sure if it's of interest, but we've got some to give away.
12: I always want to go to the show, take the kids.
0: Oh,
1: all right. Tell us the best and worst thing about being a bus driver.
12: The best thing, just getting people to where they need to be. Because you don't know. You don't know what's going on in the day, and
1: yep.
12: You're going to get them somewhere, and when they say thank you, that's all we really ask.
1: That's good courtesy. You've got to thank the bus driver when you get off the bus. If you don't do that, you're a clown.
12: Correct.
1: Because are they exiting from the front, or do you have a mid-range door as well, Anthony? Because I find the mid-range doors hard to thank the bus driver.
12: No, they... So we drive the Arctics as well, the large ones that bend in the middle.
1: Yep.
0: Bendy buses.
12: And they say thank you from all doors.
1: Do they?
0: Well done.
1: Good.
12: Really, yes, they do.
1: I'd yell it, even if I was getting out a mid-range door or a back door, I'd be saying, Anthony, thank you, legend!
12: That's all we want. That's all we want.
0: All right.
1: Show pass.
0: Family show pass coming to you this afternoon, mate. I'll send it out.
12: Thank you very much, boys.
0: Enjoy your morning back on the tracks in the O-Barn. Amber in North Haven, good morning.
13: Good morning and cheer the red and the white, honour the name by day and by night, lift that noble banner high, shake down the thunder from the sky.
1: Amber, I love that. That was fantastic.
13: Yeah, obviously I love the Swans.
1: You are a Swans fanatic, are you? How long have you supported the Swans for?
13: Since, well, let's see.
0: South Melbourne?
13: Before my, no.
0: Okay.
13: I met I didn't know at the time, but my future husband and father of my child in Queensland, and they had no AFL up there, and his sister used to send tapes up every week of the Swans, and so I just got to know Paul Kelly, and of course then there was Barassi, my hero, and then Plugger went up, and so I fell in love with them, and at the time the Crows were in, and I barracked for the Power, and so I just automatically barracked for the Swans.
1: Wise decision. You've had a lot more success doing that, Amber.
0: Well done, Amber. Let's keep moving. Andrew in Prospect, good morning.
14: Yes, good morning.
1: Yeah,
14: I could have finished running the previous
1: call.
14: It's a minute ago. Anthony, was it Anthony, the bus driver?
1: Yeah, he's a bus driver.
14: Yeah, I could have used him. I'm on my way from one side of Adelaide to the other side of Adelaide.
1: What are you doing this morning, Andrew?
14: What I do every morning. I go out and help my godson who's he's got a profound disability. I'm an Auslan. I'm an Auslan communicator too. And so as NDIS put it, I'm one of the informal supports.
1: Oh, good on
14: so
1: you,
14: every, Andrew. Every morning I'm on the road by 5 o'clock, out there by about 4-6, and get him going for the morning, and so he can go off to his day option program and coordinate the support workers who unfortunately are not skilled with Auslan communication. So, yeah, so I've been doing this for the last, well, he's 22, so, yeah, most of his life, actually.
0: Well done, Andrew.
14: You know, yeah. Anyway, okay, yeah, but if Anthony ever wants to pick me up, I'm more than willing to... have a free bus ride and, a bit of entertainment on the way.
1: Oh, love your work, Andrew.
0: Well done, Andrew. Sally in Hillcrest, good morning.
15: Good morning, boys. How are you?
1: You selling a few water tanks, Sal?
15: We are, actually. We're very busy.
1: Good.
15: I know. It's brilliant. Two things. One, I'm glad someone brought up North Melbourne before because you can't beat North Melbourne's theme song.
1: Yeah.
15: Haven't got to hear it as much as I'd like the last couple of seasons, but... I thought we were on the right track this year. So Alistair getting sacked totally threw me the other day.
1: Mm-hmm.
15: The second thing is, this is one for you, Nettie. When you see Timmy G next,
1: yes,
15: ask him about breaking into the Royal Show 15 years ago.
1: Oh, my goodness me. I haven't heard that story, Sally. Is that a good yarn, is it?
15: Yeah, well, it was actually a 5AA competition. We rocked up there for our breakfast with him and Keith Conlon. and nobody had given Timmy tickets, and no one at the gate knew what was going on. And we were meant to be meeting somebody from the pigs, and she came and said, "That's all right, I know how to get you guys in, we'll just break you in this way." So she took us in through the back. So technically we had no ticket to get in and no proof we were meant to be in there. But she took us through and did everything we were meant to do. CWA were waiting for us for breakfast and everything. But, yeah, so Timmy pretty much with the pig lady, they had to break about 15 of us into the show through a side gate where no security was, so that we could do what we'd won, because no one had organised tickets for Tim and no one had told security.
1: That is
0: well
1: hilarious.
0: Done, Sally. We obviously don't condone that. We don't condone that. But 15-year statute of limitations, you should be all right.
1: I think that's funny.
0: Super quick before Rennie. Julie, Blakeview, go ahead.
16: Good morning, Sammy and Ned.
1: Hello, Jules.
16: I wasn't totally surprised last night. I didn't think Frio had been playing terribly well for about the last month.
1: It's hard to stay at the top for the whole year, Julie, isn't it?
16: Yeah, Mark's a Hawks supporter, so he's very happy this morning. But, I've been saying for about the last month that I just thought they were a little bit off, and maybe they peaked a little bit too early. You just cannot keep that kind of football they were playing. You couldn't keep that up for, 24 games and then go into finals. But I just thought their last month, people were saying, yeah, it's because they're, because they're going to finish top, they're just going a bit easy. That's not always a good idea. You keep playing the way you've played all year, and I think maybe it's derailed them a little bit. But they just never looked good right from the start last night. Very fumbly. It surprised me, but it didn't surprise me.
0: Well done, Julie. We're talking about that right now.
17: The siren about to sound. Purple pain. Hawthorn upset the top of the ladder, Fremantle, to lock up a home preliminary final. A truly great win from a truly great club. Maybe Sam Mitchell really is a coaching genius. What a win by 32 points.
0: And we're going to talk that win by 32 points of Hawthorn on the other side of the break with Tommy Wren.
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25: Good morning, boys. Oh, wow. Let's start with last night's game, shall we? Fremantle-Hawthorn. I know you've just been talking to a few of the listeners about it. What a game. The Hawks, tip your hat. Unbelievable pressure. They just shut down the Dockers and never let them get going. I know Fremantle kicked the first goal, but after that, it was all one-way traffic. And I think that's as bad a performance at home in a final as I've seen from any side. Boy, were the Dockers poor. Josh Tracy, I think he's such a good player and deserves to be All-Australian. That's one of the worst nights for a key forward I've seen. They just could not get going, could they? It was a shocker. Thankfully, that's why they've got the double chance. But my goodness, it's turned the whole thing on its head now, hasn't it, the final series?
1: Absolutely. I thought the Hawthorn key defenders were excellent, weren't they?
25: Yeah.
1: Yep. Frio's big men didn't have much influence on the game. It was a few good little coaching moves from Sam Mitchell. He tried to bring Pierce up the ground to stop his intercept, which was clever. It was a great night. It's hard to sustain that pressure for four quarters, but Hawthorn did it, didn't they?
25: They did it. They were unbelievable. And Sam Mitchell, I think he's just such a good coach. Yep. One of their great all-time players, and I don't say that lightly, off a step, left foot, right foot, and his handballing as well, left hand, right hand, as dynamic and clever a player as I've seen. And if he continues on this trajectory, I think he's on track to be an all-time coach. He has to win a premiership or two to do it, but he's on track. They've got a home prelim. He could be one of the all-time, like in the era of Lee Matthews. I think he's that good. With that list, like you said, Ned, I'm not sure it's better than Adelaide's, but what he gets out of them and what he does with them, he's exceptional.
1: I like their mix of smalls ahead of the ball. I think particularly in grand finals, so often it's the small that gets
25: it.
1: You think Kai Lohman, you think Bobby Hill in recent grand finals, both Norm Smith medalists. It's often the smalls in final series. So McDonald, Watson, Ginnivan, Moore, they're all stars. I love their smalls ahead of the ball, Hawthorn. And it's just got me thinking and linking it back to an Adelaide link. If you get Rochelle, Rankin, Bailey, it's of similar vein, isn't it?
25: Yeah, it is. And that's a good little segue into the Crows. So tomorrow night, we know that it's a huge game, all on the line. And hopefully that's a bit of a wake-up call that just because you're playing at home and you're expected to win, it's not just going to happen. So,
0: well, maybe Freo should have done the hokey pokey.
25: Yeah, exactly. And
1: Matt Turner in the Advertiser said, Crokey pokey, it's the club's finals weapon. You think that's finals weapon, the hokey pokey?
25: They're holding the hands.
1: Yeah, do you think that's a weapon in the finals?
25: I'm not sure.
1: Opposition teams would be nervous about that weapon? Do you think
0: quaking in their boots.
1: It's the equivalent of a nuke or something in warfare. The hokey pokey.
25: Just like, oh, guys, we're six goals up, but they've got the hokey pokey.
1: Yeah. Everyone stay on. Yesterday they did a team building activity where they held hands and circled around the oval.
25: And sung Kumbaya.
1: Make sure you are focused.
0: So Saturday night, Bulldogs, Crows, what are we thinking?
25: I just hope it's not a bit like what we saw last night where, you know, the Hawks get three or four goals in front, similar to the Dogs. If that happens, you could sort of feel the air coming out of the atmosphere in the stadium. If the Crows can get hot early, I think they can really do a number on the Dogs, and I hope they do. And then guys like Rochelle and those small forwards that have been a bit out of touch lately can get stuck into them. I don't think the Doggies... Not sure they've got a match-up for Isaac Rankin. I think Isaac Rankin could rip them apart, and I just hope that he does. Given he didn't play, we know for reasons why last year, but if he gets going, I think he could be unbelievable tomorrow night.
1: I really rate Beveridge as a coach. Some people believe he's not doing an excellent job. I think he is. If you look at his team, I think he, you know, I think he gets absolutely everything out of this side. So you look at some of the names. You tell me how many of these guys would get a game in the Adelaide Crows side at the moment. You know, Bramble, Michael Selwood, Buku Kamas behind the ball. You know, Hines is playing on a wing. Butterick was, you know, an ex kind of Gold Coast, you know,
0: yep.
1: was pretty much delisted at there. Gardner, Lewis, Kennedy, like these aren't household names.
0: Mm-hmm.
1: I think Beveridge is an excellent coach. So just watch this space for any moving parts. He will try and suffocate the Adelaide Crows defensively, suffocate them through aggressive team defense.
25: And the ace he's got up his sleeve clearly is a guy called Marcus Bontempelli, who is still, I think, regarded as the best player in the comp. Would that be fair?
1: I agree. But Rennie, people talk about, you know, certain lists. The Western Bulldogs, their worst six or eight players are a lot worse, a lot further back than what the Crows are,
25: yep.
1: which to me tells me that Beveridge can coach.
25: Yep. It's a totally fair point. I think we see it day in or week in, week out, you know, with what he does on match day, his ability to reinvent. And I think they've changed their game plan halfway through the season off the back of all of the injuries they've had. So, no, I think it's a totally fair point. Huge, as we know, Sammy. Ramifications either way, if they win or if they lose, you know, what happens next. But let's just hope they get it done. And then they'll play the loser of Sydney and Brisbane, who play tomorrow night. And, of course, last night's result, for those wondering, what does it mean? Well, Hawthorn are through to a home prelim in 2 weeks, so they get the week off. Fremantle, they have to now play next week, and they play the winner of Carlton and Geelong tonight. So you would think...
0: That's a cracker, too.
25: It's a cracker. I think Geelong will win. I think Geelong will win reasonably comfortably, but I thought Fremantle would win last night, so you just don't know.
1: So Freo will play at home or away next
25: home.
1: Week? At home again.
0: But double then chance home. But then the prelim, if they make it, it's away.
25: And likely against Brisbane over there.
1: Wow. Bring so it on. Exciting
25: it's,
1: final
25: it's
1: series.
25: Totally wow. Now, we were just talking off air about your great work that you're doing at PAC and captain coach and through to a qualifying final, a chance to go through the grand final. Footy clubs, as you know, amateur footy clubs do great things. This came across my desk, someone that I know. I'm not actually hosting it, which is, I don't know why I'm not hosting it. but on the 18th of September, now what's that? That's a...
1: 18th of December.
25: September. Is that a, what's that? That's a Friday.
0: That's a Friday.
25: So 2 weeks.
0: Yep.
25: The desert swimmer, Brendan Cullen, amazing story, a man from Broken Hill. Nearly ended it all, unfortunately, but has come through. An unbelievable story. A farmer, family man, has swum the English Channel twice.
1: Wow.
25: It's an extraordinary story of resilience and overcoming the odds. So 18th of September, if you want to get involved, ring up the footy club, Foss Camden, 18th of September, or you can simply send an email to trybooking.com.au.
1: Now, great cause. Really great cause.
25: So it's about mental health and all of that. It's really good.
1: All right.
0: Well done, Rennie.
25: Good on you, boys. Lots of tennis US Open action on too. I'll have
1: any karate
25: news.
1: Updates.
25: We're going to have some karate for you next week.
1: Oh, I need some karate. I'm so out of the loop.
0: We're going to do
1: black belt, yellow belt,
0: karate
1: who's got what?
0: Next week. Well done, Tommy.
25: Good
0: stick around. We are coming up to time for 5AA Breakfast Feedback Friday, Meat Tray Friday. They're going to cross over to Canberra to get the very latest with Michael Packie. Timmy G, he will preview the weekend in sport. Big weekend ahead. And of course, if you want to head along to the game Saturday night, there's tickets available. Keep listening.
1: 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Beautiful spring weather. Enjoy High Five. It's a great show.

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1: Showers and 21 with the 6 o'clock news. Good morning, I'm Kendall Brattig.
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1: There are fears proposed changes to private health insurance will overstretch the hospital system. Federal Labor's looking at cutting health insurance rebates for Australians over 65. Analysis reveals it will bankrupt some private hospitals and push up the cost of pregnancy cover. State and Territory health ministers will meet with their federal counterpart today. Also on the agenda, NDIS reforms. About 300,000 people are expected to be affected by government changes designed to rein in the cost of the NDIS. Baltara Care Chief Executive David Gunter says there hasn't yet been any indication of what support those people will get.
3: Yeah, we've heard a lot about thriving kids, but we still don't know how the government are going to determine mild and moderate disabilities. We hear that quite a bit, but we really haven't sort of seen any assessment tools or what that's going to look like.
1: Experts are warning of a growing risk of disease after Nepal's floods as those who've lost everything now face an uncertain future. More from Nelson Scott in Kathmandu.
4: At a Buddhist monastery in the city's north, over 200 displaced people sleep in a crammed room, their homes covered in a coat of mud. The children here play, seemingly oblivious to the flooding that's transpired, while their parents are quickly losing hope their relatives will be found alive. In the affected areas they once called home, search and rescue efforts continue to be hampered by destroyed roads and bridges. Experts warn conditions on the ground are worsening, with little clean water bringing a heightened risk of disease. The Australian government has so far sent over 1,000 hygiene kits to help address these issues.
1: Police are investigating a hit-and-run collision at Modbury yesterday. A black Holden sedan and a Toyota collided on North East Road. The Holden drove off and was found nearby in a car park. Checks revealed it had been stolen from a Blairathall home. The driver of the Toyota wasn't injured and is helping police with their investigations. A CFMEU delegate is among two men charged over an alleged steroid trafficking operation targeting Melbourne construction sites. They're accused of importing a range of illicit drugs and steroids through the mail and then trafficking them at construction sites around Melbourne. Today marks 20 years since the death of Steve Irwin. The wildlife warrior was killed by a stingray while filming a documentary in far north Queensland in 2026, leaving behind a legacy of conservation through Australia Zoo. Friend and country music legend John Williamson performed at his memorial service at the zoo and says it was one of the hardest things he's ever had to do.
5: Well, True Blue was the main one, really, but I enjoyed singing that for Steve because if anyone represented what True Blue means, it was Steve Irwin, you know. I didn't think I had the luxury of getting sentimental because I was facing the family. It was hard enough for them.
1: Iconic women's rights campaigner Gloria Steinem's died at the age of 92. The journalist, author and activist founded a group dedicated to fighting sexism and spent decades fighting for equality. Friend and fellow campaigner Gloria Felt says she was a unifying figure.
6: You know, she did have a wicked way of talking about people that she didn't like, and there were some people she didn't like, but somehow she was the one feminist leader who, by and large, everyone could relate to.
1: And a man has been met on the tarmac by the AFP after reportedly acting erratically on an Emirates flight into Sydney. Passengers on the flight are understood to have bound the man to his seat using cable ties. Turning to 5AA Sport. Good morning, Tom Wren.
7: And a very good morning to you as well. Kendall, Fremantle's flag hopes have been dealt a major blow after Hawthorn's masterclass last night in Perth. The Hawks winning by 32 points to book a home prelim final. Dockers coach Justin Longmuir backing his team to rebound.
8: The reality is it's a disappointing night, but we've earned the right for a double chance. There's multiple ways you can get to where we want to get to. Everything we've been working on across the course of the year, we've got to lean into that now. Understand the outside noise might turn a little bit from positivity to negativity. As a group, we've got to lean into each other and try and find our best footy before next week.
7: Meantime, the Crows have made one change ahead of tomorrow night's elimination final against the Bulldogs. Callum Archie is in for Zach Taylor, while the Dogs have also been forced to make one change. Will Lewis coming in for Matt Kennedy, who's out through concussion. Let's go to tennis, and several Aussies are on court right now at the US Open in their second round matches. Alexei Poprin is locked at a set apiece against 25th seed Alejandro Tobillo. Tristan Schoolcate is also one set all against 5th seed Flavio Cabolli. And Dane Sweeney has just gone 2-1 up against Lorenzo Musetti. And the San Francisco 49ers are on their way to Melbourne on a double-decker Qantas jet. That's ahead of next week's NFL game at the MCG. The airline going out of its way to stock larger-sized Qantas pyjamas for the long-haul flight. There's attention to detail, Kenny. That is the 5AA Sport.
1: Do love that. To the weather now, showers and 21 today. Showers and windy tomorrow, a high of 17. A possible shower Sunday, 17. And cloudy on Monday, 19. At the moment, 13 on 5AA, Always Adelaide.
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12: 9 after 6, good morning to you. Welcome to Friday on 5AA Breakfast. What a big morning we have ahead. Meat Tray Friday, of course, the final of our week-long competition, Ultimate Dad Jokes, at $500 cash to give away as part of that competition. The we've got to work out who's going to the footy tomorrow night as well. $1,000 worth of locker room tickets, Feedback Friday. It's going to be a really fun Friday. Lots going on in Adelaide, lots going on in the world of football, and lots to discuss. Looking forward to you being part of it right across the morning. We're going to chat with someone after 7. I'm particularly looking forward to this. The City Maintenance Manager at the Adelaide City Council about the Torrens just being frankly disgusting at the moment. We had spoke to the operator of the Popeye yesterday, following some listeners had texted us saying, you guys need to talk about this because it's just horrible at the moment. And he said, the trash and litter is appalling. Stacks of texts that said the same thing. So we'll find out what's being done about it after 7 o'clock today. Also, Timmy G on finals footy. Didn't we get a reminder last night? There's nothing quite like finals. It's a different sport at this time of year. Freo found out the hard way, a la the Crows last year. So Timmy G before 7.30. Michael Packie in the nation's capital a little bit later. Royal Show just around the corner, of course. There's a group of students who are doing a truck pull at the show. I used to think the truck pull was the purview of the sort of strongman competition. Mm-hmm. School students are doing it, Stace. Mm-hmm. This is going to be really fun.
13: Fun group of girls from Mitcham Girls.
12: I need to see this.
13: I know, me too.
12: This is amazing. So we will be talking to them ahead of their strong woman feat at the Royal Show. Fun morning ahead. And good morning to you, Stacey.
13: Good morning, Will. Happy Friday.
12: Happy Friday. I don't want to start on a sad note or a negative note, but would you believe today, Friday, 4th of September, 2026, it's 20 years since the death of Steve Irwin.
13: No, I can't believe that, actually.
12: 20 years.
13: It makes you feel very old.
12: So 2006, that's a pre... It's almost a pre-iPhone era, is it not?
13: Oh,
12: it's early days, if anything. It's certainly pre-mass adoption of social media.
13: Yep.
12: It's kind of internet's still largely novelty, you know. Mm-hmm. It's obviously emails are in workplace and things, and yet it feels like it was 10 years ago. I feel that way.
13: Yeah, I agree. I don't know. I was about to say, I think in 2006, the death
12: certainly pre mass adoption of social media.
13: Yep.

0: would all watch the same news services that night. We would all watch the same tribute shows. We would all listen to the same messages coming out on radio that morning when we woke up. But maybe it wasn't a bigger impact. Maybe it was just a different kind. We were all listening and watching similar things.
1: That's a really good
0: point. There were fewer options out there.
1: It was like that. Yeah, it was. We still had the sort of the monoculture. And I don't mean that. I mean the mono media culture, the mono social culture, where you're right. There's three channels, four channels. Everyone was watching the same stuff.
0: Mm-hmm.
1: And it was the biggest news story on this day 20 years ago. And so we all shared in the moment together in a way that you're right. We just don't with any news story just about these days.
0: Yeah.
1: I mean, you can just about have, you can have massive news stories today that there'll be plenty of people that don't hear about it because they just don't swim in that pool. They're not across news.
0: Yep.
1: They choose not to.
0: It's not in their algorithm.
1: It's not in their algorithm. Exactly right. You couldn't do that in 2006.
0: No.
1: Such a shocking thing as well because of the nature of it and how unexpected it was insofar as he was doing it. The guy had done risky stuff, but this was actually swimming with the rays that speared him in the end was one of the least risky things he'd ever done. But it was a huge story at the time. Got us thinking this morning about Steve Irwin and his famous catchphrase.
2: Crikey!
1: Which, of course, is Sam Datto was saying he went to Australia Zoo in Queensland and it's still, that's their clothing brand. You buy a Crikey hat, Crikey t-shirts and so forth. Crikey, his famous catchphrase for the meat tray this morning in honour of Steve Irwin. Catchphrases from famous Australians. 8223-0000, text us on 0480-81395. The meat tray, thanks to the great people at Olga's Fine Foods. We love Olga's.
0: We do. Yes, this is
1: Olga's
0: a good
1: is
0: one.
1: So yum. 8223-0000. This is a bit of a double-barreled meat tray today because you're in the running if you call us and nominate a catchphrase from a famous Australian. But if you deliver it, a la famous Australian, you get bumped up the pecking order.
0: Wait, extra points for delivery.
1: Bonus points for delivery.
0: Yep.
1: It's not mandated. You'll be in the running by delivering it however you choose. But someone who I suspect does it, gives it, delivers with gusto, is going to win the meat tray this morning.
0: We've got a funny text already from Anthony Matolo of Pizza Tecker, McLaren Vale. Morning, Tony.
1: Oh, yes.
0: 2006 was peak MySpace era. Yeah, it was.
1: Yeah.
0: So it was pre-Facebook, Instagram, I think. But MySpace was.
1: MySpace was where it was at. And MySpace was such a different platform because it was all a closed network.
0: Yeah.
1: It was you and your friends.
0: Yep.
1: You didn't see the world outside
0: but,
1: that.
0: No, back to what social media was originally intended
1: for. That was the whole point, just sharing pictures and songs and...
0: Oh, I wish I could get rid of my MySpace. Do you know I've been trying for years? They make... Anyway, it's a whole process to try and get rid of your MySpace page.
1: Is it?
0: Yes.
1: Yeah, mine's probably up there too. Yeah, I've never really thought about it. I thought they all just died.
0: No one needs to see Emo Stacey from back then.
1: What was the song then, Emo Stacey?
0: Oh, what song wasn't it? The Used? Dashboard Confessional?
1: Oh, yes. Everyone used to agonise about this MySpace song, didn't they?
0: Oh, yeah. And remember, that was when you could have your top eight or top six
1: friends?
0: Oh,
1: that's right.
0: Yeah.
1: Yes. Oh,
0: that
1: well.
0: Was bad.
1: Well, I never had that many friends, so it wasn't an issue. 8223-0000 the meat tray this morning. Thanks to the great people at Olga's Fine Foods. Famous catchphrases from famous Australians.
0: Oh.
1: And if you deliver them with gusto, then... you'll get bonus points. We might take a quick break because the phone lines are filling up. We're going to get to some famous catchphrases in just a moment.
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3: 20 minutes after six. Famous catchphrases from famous Australians for the meat tray this morning.
9: Crikey!
3: Inspired by the great Steve Irwin, who passed away on this day 20 years ago. We've got a meat tray to give away thanks to Olga's Fine Foods. Dave in South Brighton, your
10: morning,
3: famous
10: guys.
3: Catchphrase.
10: Mate, there's a whole movie of him, The Castle. Calamity's dreaming.
11: But jousting sticks, tell him he's dreaming.
3: I watched that movie again recently.
2: Did you?
3: It was even better than when I first watched it. I watched it when I was a lot younger, and I loved the comedy of it. And I watched it this time, 20 years older, and the heart of that movie. It's just a beautiful film about family and about Australia. And I remember at the time, people were critical of it in the sense that was it making fun of poorer people? And I just don't know how you watch that film and think that's the case. It's a celebration of Australians.
2: Yep.
3: It's such a beautiful movie.
2: And that's not the only line from the movie either. I reckon we'll get more throughout the morning.
3: I think you might be right. Robin Clearview, good morning.
12: Hello, possums.
3: Oh, yes.
2: Oh, well done, Rob.
13: Happy New Year, possums.
3: Thank you, Rob. Rob, you're currently in pole position because you gave it some
2: that's
3: gravy.
2: Awesome.
3: If you give it a bit of pep.
2: I thought you kicked on the wrong phone line.
3: I know.
2: Dame Edna's called in.
3: Rob. Look, tell you what, you get a booking at Her Majesty's Theatre with that kind of activity, Rob. Barry Humphrey's favourite theatre in the world, I think, Her Majesty's Theatre.
2: Yeah.
3: Andy in Headley Beach, good morning.
14: Oh, good morning. I was doing the possum, get beat to the chest.
3: Oh, no.
14: I've got another one. Where the bloody hell are you?
3: Oh, yeah. That's a good one.
2: Where the bloody hell are you?
3: Was that Scott Morrison's?
2: I think he was, Tourism Australia at the time.
3: He came up with that one.
2: Lara Bingle. Where the bloody hell are you?
3: To give a sense of how effective that campaign was, do you have a second favourite Australian tourism quote ever?
2: Exactly.
3: Can you name one?
2: Nah.
3: Unbelievable. All right, let's go to Morford Vale. Ian, good morning.
15: Good morning. Strike the flaming clothes!
3: Yeah, see Ed.
2: Yep.
3: Thank you. Yep. Bonus points if yep. you can really give us a full-throated delivery of your famous Australian's famous catchphrase. Frank in Birkenhead, good morning.
9: That gentleman just stole my thunder. Stacey and Will, this might be a bit before your time, but Chips Rafferty, which is a very well-known, yep. I consider a famous actor, used to say out in the outback, stone the flaming crows.
3: Stone the flaming crows. Thank you, Frank.
2: I thought that was an Alf.
3: Well, I think Alf is channeling Chips Rafferty.
15: Stone the flaming crows, Benny! Come back here, you little mongrel.
3: Yeah,
2: Alf's, little mongrel.
3: Alf's an homage.
2: Yeah.
3: To Chips Rafferty. Let's go to Dave in Albany. Morning, Dave.
16: The second best slogan would be throw another shrimp on the Barbie.
2: Yeah.
16: But two, Molly Meldrum, do yourself a favour.
3: Do yourself a favour.
2: Do yourself a favour.
3: Oh, that is a great one. We didn't anticipate that. We
2: no.
3: Don't have audio of do yourself a favour. But yeah, when Molly would do his album and record reviews, do yourself a favour. I like that one. That takes me back. Thank you, Dave. Sam in Theberton, good morning.
17: Good morning. And the balls hit the post. Strike me pink, Aussie.
3: KG, our own KG, strike me pink. That's your KG. Always you get bonus points for the meat tray.
2: Yeah, that's awesome.
3: Actually, now that I think of it, there's a few in 5AA catchphrases that people have had. None of Bob France's are broadcastable anymore, but I can remember a few. Linda and Hallett Cove, good morning.
18: Good morning from the castle. Oh, the serenity.
3: Pylons are crackling
18: around.
3: That's
2: right.
3: And the mosquito buzzers zapping away in the background. That's a great one, Linda.
2: Thank you.
3: Keep them coming in. 8223 0000. Famous Australians, famous catchphrases. And you might win yourself an Olga's meat tray this weekend. Let's have a look at the weather for the weekend. It's not exactly going to be barbecue weather, actually, just by the looks of things. 13.7 degrees outside at the moment, 2 to 7 millimetres of rain today. Tomorrow, which is, of course, final day at Adelaide Oval, we'll talk with Tom Wren about that in just a moment. It's top of 17 and again, 2 to 7. So almost carbon copy from today. Now, Casey Treloar on 7 last night said words to the effect that the rain will be done before the footy, which would be good for the spectacle.
2: Okay.
3: And I reckon probably good for how the sides line up as well. We'll get Rennie's thoughts on that in a moment. But we'll hear more from the Bureau today because they'll have a bit of a better sense of how that one's going to play out. And then after this weekend, 17 on Sunday in drizzly, we move into a nice springy sort of weather pattern again. 19 on Monday, 18 Tuesday, 19 Wednesday, 21 on Thursday. No rain on any of those days. They look largely... Once we transition out of a wet sort of a weekend, it's going to be fairly sunny. Nice sort of a week ahead.
2: Sounds good to me.
3: Should we do any text? I'm concerned about doing these texts because we've got so many good calls.
2: No, I think if you've got one this morning, you have to call.
3: All right. Yep, that's a good rule. So many good calls coming
2: just
3: in.
2: Making rules up as we go.
3: Why not? your feet are under the desk now. You're in charge. 8223 0000. You've got to call in and you've got to give it some gusto if you want to win the meat tray this morning. Famous catchphrases from famous Australians. Tom Wren's in the 5AA Breakfast Studio as we turn our attention to sport. Morning to you, Rennie.
19: Morning, guys. This one came from Kendall in the newsroom. What about bye, Ken. Bye, folks.
3: Oh,
19: Graham.
3: Bye, Ken. Bye, folks.
2: You did that well. You delivered it well.
19: Bye, Ken. Bye, folks.
3: Our whole lives were spent listening to that on the sports show in the afternoon.
19: Nah, he's a legend, Cornsy, isn't he? And you can still hear the boys in the morning. What a game last night. Tip your hat to Hawthorn. They were phenomenal. They just out-pressured, outplayed, out-coached, totally dominated the Dockers, who... It's one of the all-time home finals chokes. They were poor. They were horrific.
3: They were blitzed.
19: They were totally blitzed. Their forward line, their much-vaunted forward line, was non-existent. Josh Tracy, who I can't remember a less meaningful, impactful. He looked totally lost at the end of the game. Now, they can turn it around. They got a double chance, but that was as bad as I've seen.
3: Well, but they're probably going to be on the other side of the draw, and that's playing away prelim final.
19: Yep.
3: If they get through that.
19: Brisbane, that'll be.
3: Against Brisbane.
19: Mm-hmm.
3: Jesus, you'd think so. It's a good reminder, isn't it, Rennie? We do this every year, where you go into finals and you imagine, the games will play out with form or how they would have played out in the minor round.
19: Mm-hmm.
3: And then it's a different sport. It's totally different.
19: Yep.
3: And one thing is, they're not different. One thing is consistent. Sam Mitchell gets that team up to play finals.
19: He's unbelievable. I don't know if their list is as good as the Crows. I was thinking about
3: that exact question last night. I don't think it is man for man.
19: And yet, he's on a trajectory. We often talk, Stacey, about great players often don't make amazing coaches just for whatever reason. And it's sort of true sport the world over. Mitchell's going to be one of those that was an unbelievable player.
3: Mm.
19: Off a step, he's as good left foot, right foot as I've just about seen. And his hands were amazing too. But he's on the trajectory of being an elite all-time coach. I think he could be in the air of Lee Matthews. I think he's that good.
3: Yeah.
19: He's just strategy, his aura, everything he does. Look, there's still a couple of games away, but yeah, they were breathtaking last night. So well done to the Hawks. The Crows tomorrow, one change, just the one. I like that. They're a lot more settled than they have been. Calamacci comes in. I think he's so important. Mm. Just his hands, his composure. He's won two flags with Brisbane. He comes in for Zach Taylor. Disappointing for Zach with that hamstring. But I like where they've gone there. Maybe last night's a good wake-up call. You don't just rock up because you've got the home ground advantage and it happens for you. You're going to have to work bloody hard.
2: Mm.
19: So, yeah, it's not going to be easy, but they've just got to get it done.
3: And Bulldogs without Kennedy, so a couple of those Crows mids, Jordan Dawson or Isaac Rankin, that'll have a bit more breathing room, you'd imagine.
19: Well, you'll be calling the game as well. I don't know that the Dogs going through their list have got a match-up for Rankin.
3: No.
19: This smells like a game where Isaac Rankin, and with the hunger and the way he's playing at the moment, I hope I'm right. It might be wet and slippery in hard, but we saw what he did with the wet footy a few weeks ago.
3: Yeah, I'm not worried about him in the wet.
19: Exactly. Hopefully it's a night where he gets 25 and kicks two or three and just totally rips the thing apart. It feels like that kind of game, but now he just needs to do it. I don't think they've got anyone that can go with him. I just don't think there's anyone there. And it might have been. Matt Kennedy went to Dawson last time. Dawson tore them a new one. I don't know that they've got anyone really for Dawson either. The Doggies, though.
3: Well, Dawson, remember what he did to them in the first quarter on that Thursday night clash at Marvel?
19: It's the best individual quarter I've seen this year in the AFL. If the ace that Luke Beveridge has got is he's an amazing game day coach too, but he's got Marcus Bontempelli in his sleeve. The Crows have got to sit on him clearly and shut him down. Aaron Norton, Ed Richards, they've got some weapons, but yeah, the Crows should get this done, let's hope.
3: Good on you, Rennie.
19: Thanks, guys.
3: Tom Wren, you'll hear him on the call Saturday night here on 5AA. Let's squeeze in a few more Amitre Friday entries, shall we, on great Australian catchphrases. Carlos has called in. Carlos Caramba, One Nation, MLC. Morning, Carlos.
20: Morning, guys. I would say the infamous Ted Bullpit from Kingswood Country.
3: Yeah.
20: Call me grandmother.
2: For some reason,
19: call me grandmother.
2: I was expecting Carlos to ring in and say, please explain.
3: Oh, yeah. Carlos, when you said Kingswood Country, I immediately tensed up. I thought, what the hell is he going to say?
20: yeah, I know.
3: Good on you, mate. Thank you. Let's go to Steve. Steve, you got a catchphrase from a famous Australian for us.
21: Yeah, Malcolm Blight.
3: Oh.
21: I couldn't give a rat's toss bag.
22: I couldn't give a rat's toss bag.
3: No one's delivered quotables like Blighty since Blighty, and probably never will again. But we could do a whole Blighty section on this.
2: Oh, yeah.
3: Pitiful Pittman. Thank you, Steve. Poor old David Pittman. Terrific footballer and bloke. Christine, good morning.
23: Oh, good morning. And not happy, Jen.
3: Oh,
2: you did that.
23: Happy, Jen.
3: Great delivery, Christine.
2: Yeah.
3: How do we get this far without a not happy, Jen?
2: Yeah, classic.
3: Good on you, Christine. We might take one more quick one before the break, then we'll take some more afterwards. Raf in Ongapringa Hills, good morning.
24: Good morning, guys. Big Kev, I'm excited.
2: Oh, yeah.
25: I'm excited.
3: Big Kev.
2: I forgot all about that one.
3: These are all a blast from the past. This is terrific and some great deliveries in there too. Stacey's going to have a hard time picking a Mitre Friday winner this morning. 8223-0000 is the number. Famous catchphrases from famous Australians.
25: Crikey!
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2: A scathing assessment of Anthony Albanese's proposed health insurance rebate cuts for over 65s, with concerns it'll likely bankrupt some private hospitals and push up the cost of pregnancy cover. The Catholic Health Australia analysis also warns the government's $3 billion plan will drive more people into aged care, adding to the burden on the sector the changes are meant to help, as well as overloading the public hospital system. The federal government has banned international students from enrolling in a popular postgraduate course over visa abuse concerns. More from Chelsea Bowden.
0: International enrolments and transfers into the Graduate Diploma of Management have skyrocketed in recent years, raising concerns it was being used by students to switch courses and prolong their stay in Australia. Providers will now be prohibited from recruiting more international students into the course. It follows consistently low completion rates for overseas students. This is the first time the government has invoked its new course cancellation powers, designed to crack down on student visa abuse.
2: Health advocates are again raising fears a major reduction in the tobacco excise would result in more Australians becoming addicted to nicotine. The Coalition's unveiled its policy to slash the tax by 80% and make vapes and nicotine pouches legal if it wins the next election. Quit director Rachel Anderson says Quitline receives calls every day from people struggling with addiction.
1: So we don't want to see any policies being made that are going to make harmful addictive products easier to access. So, you know, the planned approach that we've seen announced today goes against all the hard-fought public health wins that we've seen up until now.
2: Police are investigating an aggravated robbery at a Golden Grove service station. Armed suspects demanded cash and cigarettes before fleeing on a black e-bike. The staff member was not physically hurt. Australians are today remembering the legacy of Steve Irwin, 20 years on from his death. He was killed by a stingray on this day in 2006 while filming a documentary on the Great Barrier Reef. Music legend John Williamson regularly performed at Australia's zoo, including at his memorial. He says the wildlife warrior was larger than life.
4: Same off air as he was on air. Nothing was put on. I jumped in the pen with him into a crocodile the first time I met him. There was no danger there. He had everyone ready to jump and grab me if I had to.
2: And feminist activist Gloria Steinem has died at the age of 92. The writer co-founded the Women's Action Alliance and was a vocal campaigner for reproductive rights and other causes during the 1970s. Turning to 5AA sport, and Tom Renner, good win by the Hawks last night.
19: How impressive were they, Kendall? They're outstanding. They've booked that home prelim final after dominating the Dockers last night to win by 32 points over in Perth. The Hawks were methodical and ruthless in their ambush. Coach Sam Mitchell says it was a great team effort.
5: Key things, I think all three lines probably were pretty important. Like, the midfield work rate was enormous. At different times we isolated our defence to trust them to get their jobs done, and we just got their contest done a lot. And then our forwards, the work rate of the forwards was just a real highlight. They were able to get up and back and create out numbers for us, and I was really proud of the lads.
19: Adelaide, meantime, has made one change for tomorrow night's elimination final against the Bulldogs. Callum Archie coming in for Zach Taylor, who's out with a hamstring injury. Well, Australian Dane Sweeney has just this minute recorded the biggest win of his career, moving through to the third round of the US Open after upsetting 13th seed Lorenzo Musetti. He won the match in four sets. Alexi Poprin is locked at a set apiece and 4-all against Alejandro Tabillo, while fellow Aussie Tristan Schoolcate has just gone down 2-1 against another Italian, Flavio Caboli. Well, the Brisbane Broncos have won their final match of the season, easily taking care of the Canterbury Bulldogs 34-20. It's been a disappointing season, though, for the reigning premiers, who will still finish in the bottom four. And Spanish cyclist Enric Mas has extended his lead in the Volta a España after stage 12. And that's the 5AA sport.
2: Now the 5AA forecast: showers and 21 today, showers and windy tomorrow, 17, a possible shower on Sunday, also 17, and partly cloudy Monday, 19. At the moment, 14 on 5AA, always Adelaide.
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29: 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This is 5AA Breakfast.
3: 21-27, should I say. We had a bit of a chat with Paddy in the break. A few people have called in and they've made the point, my catchphrase for the meat tray has been said, but I reckon I can deliver it. And to those people, we say, call in.
2: Game on.
3: We can do that.
2: Game on,
3: that's
2: Moles.
3: Fine.
2: What was that?
3: Game on, Moles.
2: Game on, Moles.
3: That's a great quote. Yeah. Which was that from? Just Big Brother?
2: I think that was Big Brother.
3: Was
2: one
3: Big
2: of
3: Brother.
2: The early seasons of Big Brother.
3: You're in the running to win the meat tray, Stace. All right, let's take some more calls. Trish in Port Broughton, what's your famous catchphrase from a famous Australian?
30: Okay, mine's Bob Cork. Any boss who sacks anyone today for not turning up to work is a bloody bum.
31: Any boss who sacks anyone for not turning up today is a bum.
3: Good on
2: well
3: you, Trish.
2: Done, Trish.
3: Thank you. I can't believe we got to 6:40 and that one hadn't come out yet.
2: Yeah.
3: That's. Is there a more memorable quote from an Australian Prime Minister? Or was it before? Was it when he was Prime Minister? Or was it when he was the head of the ACTU?
2: Oh, I would have assumed Prime Minister, but I don't know. We'll find out.
3: Yeah, okay. Sorry, Paddy's just in my ear saying that there's another famous quote from a politician with a bob. Interesting. We might see if there's any nominations on that front. Bud in Hewitt, good morning.
32: Yeah, Leighton Hewitt. Come on!
3: Yes! Nice, Bud.
2: That was good.
3: Bud in Hewitt, quoting Leighton Hewitt.
2: Oh.
3: I don't know how we factor that into the scoring.
2: Inception.
3: What's
2: happening?
3: We
2: My
3: had
2: brain's
3: Hewitt
2: about
3: Inception.
2: To blow.
3: That was amazing. All right. Sarah, good morning.
33: Good morning. My quote is not happy, Jan.
3: Yes, Sarah.
2: That's great.
3: That is very close to the original.
33: Not happy, Jan.
3: Oh, Sarah hit the same pitch, the same passion. Magnificent, Sarah. Gary in Collinswood, good morning.
34: It's Ted Bullpit here.
0: Will, you can't take the Kingswood. I've just shampooed the tyres.
3: Thank you, Gary.
2: In character from the very beginning.
3: Absolutely. You Kingswood country people, they're coming out. Always makes me nervous. Trevor in Nova Gardens, good morning.
7: What is the charge for eating a succulent Chinese meal?
9: Gentlemen,
7: this is a democracy
9: is democracy manifest.
2: Yes,
9: what
2: Trevor.
9: Is the charge? Eating a meal? A succulent Chinese meal?
2: Perfect. That was great.
3: That was amazing, Trevor. That was so good.
2: This is all of a sudden really hard.
3: That has fast become arguably the most internationally recognisable Australian quote because of the nature of things, virality on the internet.
2: It has, hasn't it? A succulent Chinese meal?
3: I guarantee you there are people in parts of Europe and North America whose only knowledge of Australia is a succulent Chinese meal. Janet, good morning.
13: Yeah, good morning, guys. I've got two. Paul Hogan, that. Not a knife.
3: Oh, yes. What a knife. Crocodile Dundee.
13: Yeah. And KG.
14: That's a knife.
13: God willing, we'll do it all again next week.
3: Say it again.
2: Oh, KG.
13: God willing, we'll do it all again next week.
3: Oh, KG. That's a lovely one. So we've had three totally discreet nominations from the sports show.
2: Yeah, we have.
3: Two from KG and one from Graham Corns running their own private tally.
2: I've got another one.
3: Yeah.
2: From the Roe and Timmy Sports Show.
3: Yes.
2: Timmy always says, Uru.
3: Uru. We'll hear from Timmy after 7:20 today. See if we can't get an Uru out of him. Peter at Westlake Shore, you got a catchphrase for us.
15: Yeah, I got the Rex Hunt. Thank your mother for the rabbits.
3: Thank your mother. Yibbida yibbida. Listen to the fans. Hang on, we got a bit of Rex here, have we?
16: Hanging up like that. Thank your mother for the rabbits and thanks a lot there.
3: Rex Hunt's whole shtick was catchphrases. He's got about a million. Reno in Torrensville, good morning.
17: Yeah, good morning, guys. Stacey, this one's for you. Start the car!
2: Start the car! Start the car! Start the car! That's excellent. Yeah,
3: well delivered
2: too
3: by
2: one.
3: Reno. Let's go to Elizabeth Park. Pete, you got a catchphrase for us?
18: Dick Whitlam, 11 November 75. Well, may we say, God save the Queen, but nothing will save the Governor General.
3: Gough Whitlam. That was that. I think that's so. The bum is a memorable Australian's Prime Minister quote. I think that's perhaps the most eloquently delivered.
2: Yep.
3: Given the heat of the scenario. That's
2: historically significant.
3: Historically significant.
2: Yep.
3: That one. That feels like if we were in the United States, there'd be five movies that would have been built around that quote and called something similar.
2: Yeah.
18: Well, may we say, God save the Queen.
3: All right, let's go to Betty in Modbury. Morning, Betty.
20: Good morning. This is my own.
2: Oh.
20: It's You've Got This.
2: You've Got This.
3: You've Got This.
2: I love that. Motivational.
3: Betty, that's
20: absolutely
3: good. You know what, Betty? You nominate Betty from Modbury.
2: Yeah.
3: I like it.
2: Classic.
3: Betty, you're in the running to win the meat tray. Thanks to Olga's. 8223000. Keep your catchphrases coming through.
2: Can't believe no one has said, here, there is no cash.
3: Oh.
21: There's no cash here. Here, there's no cash. All right?
2: Here, there is no cash.
3: Now, that was exceptional.
2: Thank you.
3: Vince Colosimo?
2: Yeah.
3: Vince? Vince, the actor?
2: No, it's on the tip of my tongue. Is it? No.
3: I think it is.
2: Okay.
3: Anyway, that would be one of the most repeated lines in our household, I think. Cash gets said all the time.
2: Nick Giannopoulos.
3: Oh, is it? No.
2: No?
3: Oh, is it? Oh, hang
2: no,
3: on.
2: No, okay. Now we're getting our WOG boys confused.
3: Yeah, we I'm going to give it a wide berth, Stace. Okay. You can play in that space. I don't want to get cancelled. Let's go to the Bureau. Ursula Connor is on duty. Ursula, we want to obviously hear about today, but very interested in your thoughts and when the rain might come tomorrow, of course, for the footy as well.
22: Morning, Will. Yes, well, today at the moment we're starting off with a bit of high cloud moving over the Adelaide area, maybe even a light spit of rain through sort of the next few hours. But we'll really start to see those showers developing through the middle part of the day. We've got a trough moving across those central districts today. That'll clear out to our east sort of by this afternoon and evening, although we could even pick up maybe the chance of a rumble of thunder, especially about those northern suburbs through this afternoon. Tomorrow morning, though, we will have a bit of a stronger cold front pass over sort of southeastern parts of the state. That does bring some showers and quite windy and cooler conditions to the Adelaide area. So for much of the morning period tomorrow, expecting those showers around, they should start to ease, though, into tomorrow afternoon and evening. So it shouldn't be as wet for the footy tomorrow night. Still the chance of, you know, a very light shower or two, but those southwesterly winds will still be blowing, so it could feel a bit cold at the footy tomorrow night, Will.
3: All right, good stuff. Thank you for that, Ursula. There'll be lots of speculation about the nature of that weather pattern over the course of the next 24 hours. Let's head to St. Paul. Senior Constable Rebecca Stokes is on the line. Rebecca, a drink driver crashed at Marlston overnight. What's happened?
1: Yeah, just after midnight, police were called to the corner of Marion Road and Galway Avenue at Marlston after witnesses reported that a car had driven through a red light and crashed into a stovey pole. The driver of the black SUV underwent a breath test and recorded blood alcohol reading of 0.264, so well over five times the legal limit there. She's a 57-year-old Flinders Park woman. She's been reported for drink driving and aggravated driving without due care and given an instant 12-month loss of licence. She'll face court at a later date. So, yeah, really high reading there.
2: Mm. And, Rebecca, there was a service station robbery last night at Hillcrest.
1: Yes, just after 9.45 last night, three males, one armed with a hammer, entered the servo on North East Road at Hillcrest. They've demanded cash and cigarettes and ran off in the direction of the city. Patrol searched the area with the assistance of our police dog, Rocky, but the suspects, who are believed to be teenagers, were not located. And fortunately, the attendant was not physically injured during the robbery, although it would have been quite distressing. Our crimes and investigators attended the scene and collected evidence. And we are investigating links to other similar robberies in the northern suburbs this week. And we do have some positive lines of inquiry. But we do need the assistance of the public if you have any information on this robbery or the identity or location of these three teenage suspects. Please call Crime Stoppers on 1-800-333-000.
3: All right, thank you, Rebecca. Senior Constable Rebecca Stokes from SAPOL. We have the final minor round of our dad joke competition on the other side of the break. So if you've got a dad joke for us and you'd like to win $100 worth of Charlesworth nuts, get calling now, 8223-0000. In the meantime, some more quotes and catchphrases. Daniel and Ross Trevor, good morning.
4: Good morning, Will and Stacey. The Doyen, Richie Beno, two for 222.
5: 76 overs, two for 222. And a perfect afternoon here at the Adelaide Oval.
3: I don't want to lead the listeners, because the listeners are always right, but it surprises me, and Daniel started us down this path. There's way more in the world of sport that people haven't started touching on yet. We've got a few from our own sports show, but there are so many famous catchphrases in the world of sport that we haven't even scratched the surface on. So maybe it'll begin now. Thank you, Daniel. Let's go to Prospect. Andrew, good morning.
6: Good morning. What about Barnaby's
3: mate?
6: Telling the dog to shut up.
3: Do you have the? Have you bought the collar yet?
2: No, I didn't actually buy the collar.
3: Oh, that's right. Sit down. Sit down.
2: Sit down.
8: 5 feet. Sit down. Sorry, it's a dog.
3: Maybe this is also where the LNP are failing at the moment. One Nation, so many more catchphrases.
2: Need to yell at more dogs?
3: Oh, no.
2: Catchphrases.
3: Just catchphrases.
2: Okay, yeah.
3: Please explain. Sit down. What's your favourite Angus Taylor catchphrase? We'll come back to you after the break.
2: I know
3: with that,
2: actually.
3: Do you?
2: Well done, Angus.
3: Oh,
2: good job.
3: Of course it is.
2: He never delivered it personally,
3: no,
2: though.
3: It's his favourite social media catchphrase.
2: Social media catchphrase.
3: Jade in Panorama, good morning.
10: Good morning. How are you?
3: Yeah, we're well, Jade.
10: Well, I think Lara Bingle with her tourism campaign with "Where the bloody hell are you?"
2: Great delivery!
3: Absolutely.
11: So where the bloody hell are you?
3: Good on you, Jade. Yeah. You're in the running to win the meat tray. Your delivery exemplary. The meat tray, thanks to the great people at Olga's Fine Foods.
2: And you were right, Will. It was Vince Colosimo in Chopper.
3: Yes.
2: Here, there is no cash.
3: I love that movie.
2: So good.
3: I start thinking, the more I think about quotes from that movie, the more I realise there's probably nothing else you can quote from that movie.
2: Nothing broadcastable.
3: done himself a mischief. You can probably get away with that one, but not much Chopper says you can get away with. 8 to 7, we're going to check traffic, and when we come back, it's dad joke time. This is the last mite around. $100 Charlesworth Nuts voucher on the line, because a little bit later in the morning, we're going to award our ultimate dad joke winner, which is the winner of $500 cash, because here there is cash.
21: There's no cash here.
3: No, there is
21: here,
3: cash.
21: Here, there's no cash.
2: Right?
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12: Thanks, Will, and morning, Stacey. Roads are looking really good today. Accident breakdown free, super light traffic. That's the kind of thing you want on a Friday, that's for sure. Got some urgent sewer works to look out for at Hawthorne. That's only right at Blair Road. Pretty busy intersection, so that will be slow this morning. It'll also be slow at Keswick with those ongoing works, Richmond Road, just near Anzac Highway. Getting busy as we speak, South Road, Tonsley, and early morning camera, Osmond Terrace, Norwood. 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Adelaide's most accurate traffic on 5AA.
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3: 5 to 7, Father's Day this weekend. We've had a lot of fun all week with with dad jokes for Father's Day, thanks to the great people at Charlesworth Nuts, with the best prize you could possibly win for a dad. And, you know, we don't know what to get them. Just get them Charlesworth Nuts, and it's an instant win.
2: Mm-hmm.
3: $100 worth of Charlesworth Nuts via a voucher up for grabs each and every day. And then a little bit later, we're going to announce the ultimate dad joke winner. That's $500 cash in your hand. Gifts guaranteed to be a hole in one from Charlesworth Nuts this Father's Day, because fresh nuts taste better. Let's get our final round of dad jokes in, shall we? Starting in North Haven with Robert. Good morning, Robert.
29: Good morning, Will. Good morning, Steve.
3: Hit us with your dad joke, Robert.
29: Here we go. I hope this is a good one. Why did the golf player wear two pairs of trousers?
3: Why?
29: Because he got a hole in one.
3: Thank you, Robert. Should have seen it coming. Gail in Salisbury Heights, good morning.
30: Yes, good morning. This is a dad joke. My dad used to always say, he'd say, I always thought that baby change rooms were a bit of a hoax, because when mothers go in, they always come out with the same baby.
3: That's a quintessential dad joke. Yeah. Thank you, Gail. Dave, good morning.
31: Yeah, good morning again. Been thinking about what to get my wife for Christmas, and I thought I might get her a prosthetic leg. It'll be the perfect stocking filler.
3: That was delivered with the right pace of a dad joke.
2: It was.
3: That was. That's. Dave's told that many, many times before, I suspect.
2: He has. I can't go past a golf dad joke, though.
3: Yeah, that was nice.
2: Yep. Robert. Robert's the winner.
3: Robert, you've got a $100 voucher coming your way. And then a little bit later this morning, the ultimate dad joke winner for $500 cash is going to be announced probably after 8 o'clock, I reckon. But
2: we'll go with that.
3: Plenty of opportunities to win this morning. So we've got the ultimate dad joke winner. We've got the 5AA locker room.
2: Of course.
3: Tickets to the final tomorrow night. The Crows quiz is still to come.
2: Up against Patrick, the carryover champ.
3: Patrick, he's won every day since day one. He needs to win one more, and he's there in the locker room. Tickets valued $1,000. And, of course, Meat Tray Friday, thanks to Olders, and Feedback Friday a little bit later. So if you're in the mood to win, stay with us.
2: Today's your day.
3: Plenty of opportunity to do so. Let's go to Golden Grove. Ed, you've got a catchphrase you'd like to deliver for us.
0: Yeah, g'day, Will and Stacey. This is a classic from the 90s, for memory, from the Yellow Pages ad. Not happy Jan.
3: I tell you what we're going to do. We're going to do a montage of Not Happy Jans.
2: All the Not Happy Jans.
3: And we're going to rate the best one a little bit later because we're getting some good Not Happy Jan activity.
2: It's a classic.
3: It's a favourite. Jim in Windvale, good morning.
1: Hello, mate. How are you going?
3: Good, Jim.
1: I actually have changed one, if that's all right.
3: Yeah, we can do it. You do as you
2: go
3: please, Jim.
2: It.
3: The airwaves are yours.
1: Okay, how much does he want for those jousting sticks? Tell him he's dreaming.
3: you sounded like Daryl Kerrigan there,
2: you
3: Jim.
2: Did.
3: Thank you. Brett and Craigmore, good morning.
4: How you going?
3: Good, Brett.
4: The one I've got is an old classic one that still goes around today, even hearing it on TV, and it's Stone the Flaming Crows by Alf from Home and Away.
3: Yeah, we love Alf. Thank you, Brett. We're happy... for you to come on, if you've heard it earlier, if you're going to deliver it with some real emotion and gusto, a la the character that became famous for it. So that's fine. All in the running to win the meat tray. Gail in Salisbury Heights, good morning.
2: Hi, Gail.
7: Good morning. This is Pauline Hanson. I'll have to do it as she does it. Please explain.
9: Please explain.
2: You actually did that very well, Gail.
3: So that was had the right sort of nasal twang to it.
2: At first I thought you didn't put enough Aussie twang,
3: no,
2: but you did. It was perfect.
3: Subtle. It was excellent. It was better than Carlos.
2: Yeah.
3: And that's she's his leader. He's got a picture on the wall of her. He called in, Carlos. That was excellent. We need to normalise people from all walks of life participating in 5AA breakfast competitions.
2: Yep.
3: 8223 0000. Andrea, you call in with that one you've just texted in, please, and deliver it. Because
2: I can't believe no one's called in with that yet.
3: I'm not going to read it out, Andrea.
2: Mm-mm.
3: You can win yourself a meat tray.
2: Mm-hmm. Mm-hmm.
3: You got to do the accent though. I don't think it's offensive, is it?
2: No.
3: No.
2: Not at all.
3: All right. I thought I'd just double check. 8223 00.
2: I'm not sure I'm the right yardstick for that.
3: Because you just did cash.
2: I've been doing chopper all morning.
3: All right. 5AA news is on the way. We're going to take a quick break. After 7 o'clock this morning, Timmy G with his thoughts on last night's final, tonight's final, and of course, tomorrow night's final. A lot of footy action on 5AA coming up. And then we're going to be off to Canberra. Michael Packey will wrap the last week in federal politics.
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13: Showers and 21 with the 7 o'clock news. Good morning, I'm Kendall Brantig.
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13: Two more Australians missing in Nepal have now been confirmed safe. The number of Aussies unaccounted for has been revised down from 38 to 36 as more disaster response specialists are deployed to the country. One Australian woman searching for her boyfriend and his family argues tech companies should release more location data. She says she understands legal restrictions, but these are exceptional circumstances.
16: In my personal opinion, I don't think that any of those people are really going to care if we see their data access records, just because I know that they would want us to save them as well. I understand the logistics, like legally, of it. I understand it, but I think that there should be a much bigger effort to try and help us.
13: A high-range drink driver crashed into a Stobie pole at Marlston just after midnight. Her car went through a red light on Marion Road before hitting the pole. The 57-year-old then blew .264, more than five times the legal limit. She's been reported for drink driving and aggravated driving without due care and lost her licence for 12 months. US Vice President J.D. Vance is pushing back on accusations of American war crimes in Iran. Iranian state media says a missile strike in the country's south killed four civilians at a wedding and left dozens more injured. Central Command is now investigating whether or not the incident occurred. Vice President Vance says he's highly skeptical of the reports.
5: State media has not been a very good scribe about what's happened in the conflict thus far. The United States never targets civilians in combat. We never will do that. We never have done that. I don't think that we have any information one way or the other. We're investigating it because obviously we care.
13: American feminist writer and activist Gloria Steinem, who helped shape the modern feminist movement, has died at the age of 92. During the 1960s and 70s, she campaigned for women's reproductive rights and equal pay. Noemia Iqbal reports.
6: With her aviator sunglasses, long blonde streaked hair and New York accent, Gloria Steinem stood out as a symbol for the fight for women's rights. But before she became a feminist icon, she was a journalist, getting her big break in 1963 when she went undercover as a Playboy Bunny cocktail waitress. Her expose revealed the low pay, sexual harassment and humiliating conditions behind Hugh Hefner's empire. Gloria Steinem said her own feminist awakening came in 1969 when she covered a hearing of young women describing their experiences of illegal abortion.
13: It's 20 years today since the death of Steve Irwin. The wildlife warrior was killed by a stingray back in 2006 while filming a documentary on the Great Barrier Reef. And Australians, including staff at the RAH, are wearing their favourite sporting guernseys to work today to raise awareness of the importance of organ donation. Jersey Day was inspired by the gift Nathan Gremo gave to six people when he became an organ donor at the age of 13. His uncle and the movement's founder, Richard, says it's not about raising funds.
8: Jersey Day is all about having that conversation with your family. If you're wearing your jersey to school or work, going home, and that's the catalyst to have a quick chat with your family, let them know your organ and tissue donation wishes, how you could help to save a life.
13: Taking a look at sport, here's Tom Wren.
10: Thank you, Kendall. Hawthorne is the first side through to the prelim final weekend following a comprehensive 32-point win against Fremantle last night. The Hawks will enjoy a week off while the Dockers will wait to see who they play out of Carlton or Geelong who meet tonight. The Crows season will go on the line tomorrow night against the Bulldogs at home. They've made one change for the match with Callum Archie coming in for the injured Zach Taylor. Let's go to tennis. Aussie Dane Sweeney's moved into the third round of a Grand Slam for the first time in his career after a brilliant four-set win against 13th seed Lorenzo Musetti at the US Open. The 25-year-old closing it out 6-2 in the fourth.
11: Yeah! Dane is dreaming big in New York.
12: 3-6, 6-1, 6-2.
11: The biggest win of his life as he makes it into the third round of a Grand Slam for the first ever time.
10: Outstanding result, that audio, thanks to Nine. Now, fellow Aussie Alexi Poprin has just gone 2-1 down against Alejandro Tabillo. The Adelaide 36ers have lost their opening preseason clash in the NBL Blitz, going down to the Illawarra Hawks 100-99 in Bendigo. Flynn Cameron led the way with 27 points, while Bryce Cotton had 20. Milton Doyle was the star for the Hawks with 23 points. The Sixers in action again tomorrow against Cairns. Football's infighting continues following the failed plan to sell off the World Cup. FIFA is now accusing UEFA of launching a smear campaign against President Gianni Infantino. There's a strong Queensland flavour to the Wallabies side for Sunday's clash with Argentina. Coach Les Kiss has named 11 Reds in his 23-man squad, including returning captain Harry Wilson. Meantime, Jai Arrow will run out for his 100th Rabbitohs game tonight. He's been named skipper to face the Roosters before switching with Cody Walker. That's set to be pretty emotional, Kendall. That is the 5AA sport.
13: I think it will be indeed. Now checking 5AA traffic.
14: Morning there. Roads are looking too bad today. We're racing breakdown free, so good start to a Friday. Got some urgent sewer works. Keep an eye on this morning at Hawthorne. Unley Road at Blair Road. So that's a busy intersection that will be slow this morning. Starting to get busy at Dry Creek for those ongoing works. North-South Motorway near the Wingfield Interchange. A few delays this morning. South Road at Tonsley as you get off the Southern Expressway and building Brighton Road, Glenelg East, just near Jetty Road. 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Adelaide's most accurate traffic on 5AA.
13: The 5AA forecast: showers and 21 today, windy with showers tomorrow, 17, a possible shower on Sunday, also 17, and partly cloudy Monday, 19. At the moment, 14 on 5AA, always Adelaide.
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3: Seven after seven. Good morning to you for joining us for the first time on this Friday, the 4th of September. Having a lot of fun with the meat tray this morning. Yeah. We've got a record number of calls in that first hour. Olga's Fine Foods have provided the high-quality meat tray that they always do, and you've provided some high-quality Australian catchphrases and some great deliveries too, because it's bonus points this morning for, well, what, if you get 1 point for nominating a catchphrase or famous Australian quote inspired by Steve Irwin. We should reset that point too. 20 years ago today, we lost Steve Irwin. Mm. We started the program remarking that it's unbelievable that 20 years have passed since that massive news event. But very quickly, we started talking about the fond memories you have of Steve Irwin and of course, his catchphrase,
12: Crikey!
3: Which is a clothing brand at Australia Zoo too, by the way, came to the fore. And we got thinking about Australian catchphrases, and we've had so many wonderful nominations this morning. We'll get to some more of those in a moment. We got a little text here that's intriguing. Peter in the Barossa says, I've got a rumour. Sources suggest 5AA stats man Ben Jordan has a birthday this weekend.
2: Oh.
3: And Peter, because he's not being rude, says, look, I'm not going to say the number, but a la the stats, man. There's a strong correlation with Tex Walker's goal tally in 2021, Doug Walter's test batting average, and the highest temperature recorded in Loxton this year. So happy birthday to you, Ben Jordan. Wonderful long-time contributor to 5AA Breakfast. He does all the research that we don't know how to, and one of the loveliest blokes you'll ever meet. So have a terrific weekend, Ben.
2: Have a great weekend. And that is a perfect text from Peter. I'm still trying to work out the numbers.
3: If Ben was doing it, oh, I cheated and Googled, but everyone can. People can.
2: You can.
3: If you like. I wouldn't want to give it away.
2: Won't say it on air. No.
3: I wouldn't want to give it away. Let's go to Sally in Hillcrest, who's called in. Sally, you've got a memorable Australian catchphrase, a la Steve Irwin's Crikey, for us.
17: I do. It's from a TV ad for Shannon's Insurance.
3: Yes.
17: It's an old one. He was trying to find help for his car, and he was telling people, it's a go-go mobile. It's a G-O-G-G-O.
3: Yes.
17: And they could not understand it.
3: Sally, you had to do the accent, you did.
2: Well done.
18: My go-go mobile, and I was wondering if G-O-G-G-O.
3: I'm delighted you called in, Sally. Part of me wanted Andy and Henley Beach to call in. I just wanted to hear what it would sound like. Francis in Beaumont, have you got a classic Australian catchphrase for us?
19: Well, Will, I'd like you to mirror Bruce tomorrow night about 10 o'clock and say, that's special.
3: Special. How did we not get Bruce to this point in time? Hey, congratulations to Bruce McEvanings. We just got inducted to the Horse Racing Hall of Fame.
2: Oh, good.
3: And he made the point. And this is I love stories like this. When he was 5 years old, he said he wanted to. He dreamt of commentating a Melbourne Cup. Just in his mind, as a really young, what's a reception age student?
2: Yeah.
3: He thought that would be the pinnacle of what you can achieve. And
2: how many has he done?
3: Yeah, he's done that and 20 grand finals and so many other things. But horse racing was his first love, which I did not know.
2: That's incredible. How many halls of fame is Bruce in, or would he be eligible for?
3: He should be in all the halls of fame,
2: yep.
3: I think. Track and field, sports commentary, AFL, yep. Australian rules football, yep. Horse racing, whatever. He's a superstar. Great nomination for the meat tray. Vinny and Grange, have you got one for us?
0: Hello, world. John Laws, hello, world.
3: Hello, world. I think we've... yes, we do.
12: Hello, world. This is John Laws.
3: I think my mother's favourite broadcaster, well ahead of me or Dad.
2: You and your father.
3: She loved John Laws.
2: I love Eve. Good morning, Eve. That's brilliant.
3: She's grew up in Sydney.
2: That's a
3: John
2: classic
3: Laws.
2: Mum and wife thing to do, isn't it?
3: All right. We'll get to some more Meat Tray Friday entries very, very shortly with classic catchphrases. But let's get into some of the news of the day. And it's news that you provided to us this week by way of some pictures and commentary around the state of the Torrens. A few listeners had said some inquiries need to be made on this front because, one, there are warnings still up about its recreational use, which is to say it shouldn't be being used, and, two, it just looks appalling. And we spoke with the owner-operator of the Popeye yesterday who made the point, well, he said he was fairly generous with regard to saying there it comes and goes, its usability, it's the nature of the beast, but the litter is a massive, massive issue at the moment, and he's been operating Torrens. A few listeners had said some inquiries need to be made on this front because, one, there are warnings still up about its recreational use, which is to say it shouldn't be being used, and, two, it just

0: Good morning and good morning, listeners.
1: So, Scott, what's being done at the moment on the Torrens?
0: Thank you. Good question. So, we obviously see the litter and the debris that's across the Torrens at the moment, and we're working with our specialised contractors. So we do a yearly campaign and a weekly litter pick across the lake itself, but that has its limitations. Seeing some extensive flows bring in more rubbish than we've potentially seen since the storm of 2016. So working with Department of Environment and Water, Environmental Protection Agency, and our contractors to come up with a plan to remove the litter. We're in the stages of developing these processes now.
2: So it is worse right now than it has been historically, Scott?
0: I haven't been around that long, unfortunately, but I think it is certainly the worst we've seen it in several years, if not the decades, of the storm of 2016, which I think we can all remember.
2: And just on that point, so you're saying this is not, because some of our listeners were wondering this yesterday, this is not a case of necessarily people in the city littering the Torrens. This is water from elsewhere bringing litter, and it all ends up here.
0: I think it's a combination of all. Obviously, we are prone to what comes down from upstream, but we also discharge stormwater into the Torrens as well. So there's plenty of sort of actions that lead to litter being there. It's just we've seen a significant amount of rainfall this year, which has exacerbated the issues.
1: Why do there need to be conversations with the department to come up with processes to pick up litter? Can't someone just go down there and pick up litter?
0: A great question. Yes, we can. We have a limited ability to do that with our own council resources, but we're talking about large-scale works which require works to be done in an environmentally sensitive manner, so we can't just go in there and start pulling things out. We have to develop what's called an environmental management plan and work with the EPA around the licensing and appropriate disposal of the material, and we're predicting significant quantities, so we just want to make sure that we're doing it in a way that is environmentally sensitive, as timely as possible, but also responsibly spending the ratepayers' money.
2: Are we talking about the same thing when we're mentioning litter then? Are we talking about like chip bags and bottles and stuff? Or when you're saying litter, is there some, you know, environmental litter that requires extraction and plans? Because surely we don't need an EPA plan to just remove junk, do we?
0: No, the litter itself is not so much of an issue, but there are large amounts of material deposited throughout the lake, which I think we all see, and the manager of the Popeye spoke about yesterday. So we're trying to address both of those. We can get out there and skim the surface reasonably quickly, and that's what we're going to start to do as soon as we can. But the more significant works will still take some planning.
1: Feels like there's a couple of bits of red tape here that, I mean, Will and I could probably go down and do it quicker.
0: It is a fair point. We do have to work within the guidelines that we are forced to work within. That's just unavoidable. And the bureaucracy of the red tape.
1: Who puts those guidelines in place? Is that a department thing, or is that something at Adelaide City Council level where those guidelines are set?
0: We have our own internal practices, but generally the larger works are, and the rules therein are part of the Environmental Protection Agency and the Department of Environment and Water. They give us really good guidance on what it is that we need to do to make sure we're doing the works responsibly.
2: Scott Rodder, the Adelaide City Council City Maintenance Manager, thank you. You know what this reminds me of? There was a story I did going back a couple of months where a friend of mine's child, and this is far more dramatic than what we're talking about here, stood on a needle at a beach down at Semaphore, Largs-ish sort of area, contacted the council, and a day or two later went back and said, the pile of seaweed in which this, clearly there are stacks of needles, is still there. And they said, this is an environmental issue. We can't just be going around, you know, interfering with the seaweed. Like, this is, this is a far less dramatic version of that.
1: Yeah.
2: But I tell you what, if you find yourself looking at the Torrens and it's either a combination of murky and there's crap floating in it, ironically, it's because we wouldn't want to harm the environment.
1: And I understand you have to work out appropriate ways of disposing of rubbish. But get the rubbish out. Surely you don't need a plan to get the rubbish out, and then you can say, what do we do with this? And I would probably suggest after weeks of consultation back and forth between multiple departments, the answer would be put it in a bin.
2: Mm.
1: I actually have some spare room in my bin. It's garbage night tonight at my house. My blue bin's out on the street. There's some spare room in there if they'd like to go and put
2: you could wheel them
1: some
2: along.
1: Extra bottles and chip packets in there. I'm happy to offer that up to Adelaide City Council if they'd like some extra rubbish room.

0: What is going on? And it's not Scott's fault.
1: No,
0: Scott
1: it's
0: is
1: not
0: the
1: Scott.
0: Maintenance manager at Adelaide City
1: He's given the rules and he's having to work in them. The rules just are stupid.
0: He's the poor sacrificial lamb that they've put up on radio to answer these very Scott. Obvious questions.
1: I think
0: questions.
1: Scott got it, to be honest with you.
0: Scott
1: We're not missing, there's not some sort of, near extinct species of deep sea tortoise or something, or turtle or something in the Torrens, is there?
0: Not with the looks of it at the moment.
1: You know, what are we trying to preserve here? Are there bald eagles that are nesting in the rubbish? What are we talking about? What would be the environmental downside of just going down there with a couple of big plastic bags and removing the rubbish?
0: What's that show?
1: Utopia?
0: Yep.
1: Yeah, the only reason I mentioned it quickly
0: is Utopia.
1: Because we've got plenty of texts saying this is Utopia.
0: We
1: on
0: need
1: steroids.
0: To consult on the guidelines to get rubbish out of the river that runs through the city.
1: When we report on the productivity woes of this country, think of the EPA standing in the way of picking up rubbish. We have a housing crisis because we can't approve houses quickly enough. We've got a Torrens River that's full of crap because we can't come up with a plan to clean it. And we've got productivity issues because no one can walk anywhere without there being yellow tape on the ground, helmets, high-vis, and, you know, mechanisms by which people are taught how to pick up fairly light boxes from the company storeroom. Like, this is Australia.
0: And as so many people are making the point on the text line, this isn't the first time the Torrens has looked average. Surely there are already plans and processes in place that have been followed before. A la walk down to river or even drive down. However you want to get there, doesn't matter.
1: Yeah.
0: Pick up rubbish, put in bag, put bag in bin.
1: I would have thought the procedure's fairly clear. You should read some text, Stace, because people are losing their mind, I think rightfully so.
0: Yeah, Steve, talk about Utopia. How ridiculous. How hard is this? This is classic bureaucracy gone mad. Rich makes the point that this isn't the first time. Jay, what a load of horse droppings. Bureaucracy got mad, gone mad. Will, what a load of red tape rubbish about cleaning up the Torrens. This is how overgoverned we are. Utter drivel. This is typical council red tape. And the reason the government kept the North Adelaide golf course out, kept the council out of it rather. And this is the point. You might be mad about the trees on the golf course and the MotoGP track. But when you hear things like this, would you want to work with this council on any type of plan or development? And it's almost seems to me like the boy cried wolf situation. The Adelaide City Council makes everything feel hard.
1: Yes.
0: So then when there's actually a hard decision to make, they get cut out of the decision.
1: Yeah.
0: If a decision like cleaning up the Torrens needs guidelines and processes and procedures in place, then can you imagine how long it would take to build a MotoGP track?
1: Little wonder you get sidelined when major decisions have to be made about big stuff.
0: Oh.
1: Great point. All right, let's take a couple of meat tray. As a palate cleanser, let's take a couple of meat tray Friday tricks before we go to the break.
0: It's not even 7:30.
1: If you do need a drink, you're going to have to follow the guidelines. We're going to be consulting with the department. Bix in Kadena, have you got an Australian catchphrase for us, Bix?
2: Start the car!
1: Good one. Thank you, Bix. Well delivered. Brad in One Tree Hill, good morning.
3: Good morning, Stacey. Good morning, Will. 1975, VFL Grand Final. Hawthorne played North Melbourne. The legendary coach, John Kennedy Sr. Don't think, do something.
4: Yeah, At least do something. Do. Don't think, Mick. Don't hope, do.
1: Don't think, do, which has become the catchphrase of our sister station Nova, hasn't it? Don't think, just Nova.
0: Oh.
1: But I don't know if I don't know if they're always drawing inspiration from the classic era of the VFL, but. Being headquartered in Sydney, but that's how I like to think of it. Good on you, Brad. All right, let's check traffic. My God, the texts are still coming in. I think everyone's heads exploded on a Friday morning trying to work out how. What's the old joke about how many people does it take to screw in a light bulb? The city council would have to consult the EPA. Let's check traffic. Enjoy your outdoor area all year round with an opening and closing roof design manufactured and installed locally by Luva House.
5: Morning there. Roads looking pretty good for the run-in today. We're accident breakdown free, so nice start for a Friday. Hawthorne, urgent sewer works to look out for this morning. Unley Road to Belair Road. So that's a pretty busy intersection. That will be slow. Busy at Salisbury already today for work. Salisbury, Helmandale Park, Tourist and sluggish at Dry Creek for those ongoing works to north-south motorway near the Wingfield Interchange. Cameras this morning, Beaverage Road, Ingle Farm and Lefevre Terrace, North Adelaide. A lot can happen to the people you care about in a year, a month, a week. So ask, are you okay any day? Because a conversation could change a life. Adelaide's most accurate traffic on 5AA.
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1: 26 after 7, 20 years ago, Steve Irwin passed away. We're celebrating his life and his famous crikey catchphrase by nominating famous catchphrases by Australians for the meat tray this morning, thanks to Olga's Fine Foods. John in Aberfoyle Park, have you got one for us?
18: Good morning, Stacey. Good morning, Will. Our most sacred SA commentator, Sandy Roberts. There's a pig at full forward.
19: Oh, there's a pig on the ground. There is a pig at full forward.
1: There's a famous Sydney game with Plugger Lockett. I think he had a number of his number on the side. Thank you for that, John.
0: There is a pig at full forward.
1: We mentioned sport needs to be mined in this competition, and now it is being. It's a fertile ground for classic Australian quotables.
20: Speaking about report cards with distinctions, here's Jennifer.
6: Tim Jennifer on 5AA Breakfast.
1: Timmy G's already been quoted as a Meat Tray Friday entry this morning with Uru. Tim, good morning to you.
21: That's very nice of him.
1: Yeah.
21: Yes, it's a nice sign off, but I was thinking about it, listening to your listeners who are brilliant and bring up so many great ones, but I was thinking to myself, I loved, you know, when I was young and I was growing up and working with old blokes who had just fabulous sayings, and I remember once sort of getting half upset. And the old fella looked at me and he said, "All right, mate, settle down. Don't get off your bike. I'll pick up your pump."
1: Oh, that's excellent.
21: That is a classic. And I'll tell you, it's not one you hear very often, but no. I absolutely loved it. Oh, I'll pick up your pump.
1: I'll pick up your pump. Well, that's excellent.
21: Well, I think Fremantle will be picking up their pump today because you know, it was funny. I was talking with Rowie, obviously, yesterday. We interviewed Hamish McLaughlin, who was over there for Seven. And, yeah, we were chatting away about games and, you know, nobody could see Hawthorn winning and Fremantle being so good and the rest of it. I said, look, just be careful. I don't think it's a foregone conclusion because Hawthorn have been playing finals for a long time now. Mm. There's a lot of guys there that have had finals experience, good and bad. So all of that learning comes into, we actually know what it takes now to win one. And they showed it from the opening bounce. Their pressure was incredible. And I think for Dockers with that expectation, they finished top. It's very eerie, almost mirroring Adelaide last year, where you go, wow, what happened there? I didn't expect that. Now, can they recover? You're going to have to find out. I think a drier conditions would perhaps suit them, but it's a tougher road now for them to get through than what it was.
1: Well, they've certainly looked like they've got the finals wobbles, Frio, because they obviously lost that game over there to Gold Coast last year, this one this time, and, geez, they want to win the next one because, yeah, it's, as Adelaide are finding out, you quickly get that tag of not being able to stand up in September, your game plan and how your coaching staff approach it and all that kind of thing. Why do you think, why do some sides, Timmy, and you've got obviously lots of finals experience with the Maggies, what makes certain sides stand up this time of year and others wilt when the home and away evidence often presents a different picture?
21: Oh, it's belief in finals. And there's a method of being able to play finals, and you saw it with Hawthorn last night. It's that relentless pressure. It's the tackling pressure. It then becomes referred pressure in the mind of the opposition, and the fact that you just don't pull out of a contest. There were so many times last night that I could, you know, clip it up for them and say, "Hey, mate, you took short steps. Hawthorn went straight through the line of that ball. You went sideways. You reached." And as an opposition, if you've got that finals experience and you've got that courage to do those things, I would insert that into the opposition's brains when those moments happened and made sure that they knew they weren't up to this standard. And the less experience they've got, the more you can play on that and expose that. And I saw that last night just through the fact that, like I said, Hawthorn have played a lot of finals in recent times. And, you know, I think people are underestimating, and this should be a warning out to all the other teams who are favourite in the finals. And I think it's a big one for Adelaide. And I think Adelaide, but Adelaide have to go about it exactly the way Hawthorn did. They have to let the sting of last year hurt them so much in the tail that they just rip through this Bulldogs lineup as if they're up there.
1: Yeah. Well, all will be revealed. Looking forward to you and Rowie with all the build up a little bit later today. Timmy, give us an Uru. To send us out someone's earlier Meat Tray Friday entry.
21: Yeah, I'm just going to pick up my pump. Uru!
1: Good on you, Timmy.
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2: 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Timmy G!
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14: 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Good morning, I'm Kendall Bratty.
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14: Two more Australians who hadn't been heard from since the Nepal flooding disaster have now confirmed they're safe. The number of Aussies unaccounted for has been revised down from 38 to 36. DFAT says a special liaison office has been allocated to talk to families of those who are still missing. While Australian firefighting drones are being deployed as part of a 15-person team heading to the country as part of search and recovery efforts, New South Wales Fire and Rescue Aviation Team Leader Russell Turner says they'll be employing the latest technology.
23: The infrared cameras on board the drones can detect heat. There's artificial intelligence which analyses that and makes it even easier for us. The technology is moving very quickly now, and we're going to lever off that for the next couple of weeks. Whether it's the artificial intelligence, the augmented reality overlays that can give us pinpoint locations, and we can share that with the Nepalese authorities to help the community the most.
14: State health ministers will meet with their federal counterpart today to discuss upcoming changes to the NDIS. Around 300,000 people are expected to be impacted by reforms designed to rein in the scheme's cost. As part of the changes, only participants will be able to apply for a reassessment to determine if they'll stay on board. Chief Executive of NDIS provider Baltara Care, David Gunter, says that element's of particular concern.
3: So that sort of makes it very hard where normally a support coordinator would assist in that process. So we've got a lot of participants out there who just don't have the ability to solely do that themselves without the appropriate support.
14: Police are investigating a service station robbery at Hillcrest last night. Three males, one armed with a hammer, entered the servo on Northeast Road and demanded cash and cigarettes before running away. Police are investigating links to other similar robberies in the northern suburbs this week and say they're following positive lines of inquiry. A drunk driver crashed into a stobie pole at Marlston overnight. Senior Constable Rebecca Stokes says it's alleged she ran a red light on Marion Road before hitting the pole.
4: The driver of the black SUV underwent a breath test and recorded blood alcohol reading of 0.264, so well over five times the legal limit there. She's a 57-year-old Flinders Park woman. She's been reported for drink driving and aggravated driving without due care and given an instant 12-month loss of licence. She'll face court at a later date.
14: Advocates are urging people to donate blood to support cancer treatments this World Leukemia Day. One in three donations are used by blood cancer patients, 17 times more than the amount used by trauma victims. Head of research Bill Serevsky says nearly all leukemia patients will need a transfusion during their treatment.
5: And in some cases, leukemia patients will need up to 36 bags of platelets per month. Now, with four donors needed just to make one bag, that's more than 140 donors just to support one blood cancer patient.
14: And a German backpacker who was lost in remote WA for 12 days is releasing a tell-all book. Carolina Vilger was the centre of a major search and rescue operation after crashing her car in bushland in the state's wheat belt in June last year. The book is set to detail her story of survival. Turning to 5AA Sport, here's Tom Wren.
7: Thank you, Kendall. Fremantle was no match for Hawthorn's unrelenting pressure last night. The Hawks dominating Freo to win by 32 points in Perth and in the process book a home preliminary final. Hawks coach Sam Mitchell impressed with live wire Nick Watson.
24: Oh, he's fun to watch, isn't he? When he handballed to himself and created that goal, I was thinking, oh, I'm so glad he plays for us. I think with Nick, he handles who he is really well. Like, he's so young. He's pretty unflustered by it all. So I was wrapped with this game. He's a star.
7: Yeah, he looked amazing. Meantime, Adelaide's players will have a light run today ahead of tomorrow night's elimination final against the Bulldogs. The Crows have made one change to their side, Callum Archie coming in for the injured Zach Taylor. Let's go to tennis. Aussie Dane Sweeney has just pulled off a massive upset at the US Open. Craig Gabriel reports.
25: Dane Sweeney has scored the biggest win of his career and has reached the biggest milestone in his career. He's into the third round of the US Open and has upset the 13th seed Lorenzo Musetti 3-6, 6-1, 6-2, 6-2. On a pretty good show court, he handled the conditions very well, no doubt used to the humid conditions in Queensland. When the last point was played, he seemed a little bit stunned. This is such a huge effort. He said he has been trying to keep himself calm in matches, and he says it may have to do with holding tea ceremonies with his girlfriend.
7: Don't mind it. Well, fellow Aussie Tristan Schoolcate, unfortunately, has just gone down in four sets against fifth seed Flavio Caboli. While Alexi Poprin is fighting to stay alive in his match against Alejandro Tobillo, he's currently 2-1 down and he's serving at 2-5 in the fourth set. And that's the 5AA Sport.
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26: Morning there. Roads looking picture perfect today. We're accidents and breakdown free. Super light traffic. That's the kind of thing you want on a Friday, isn't it? Do have some urgent sewer works to look out for. You find those at Hawthorne this morning, only Road of Blair Road. So that will be slow. It's a pretty busy intersection there. Activity at Salisbury is already slow. Salisbury Highway to Park Terrace. We're getting busy at Dry Creek. North-south motor near the Wingfield interchange. And copping a few delays at Gilman with works Eastern Parade near the Gilman Ram. Early morning camera, Martins Road, Parafield Gardens. 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Adelaide's most accurate traffic. on 5AA.
14: To the weather, showers and 21 today, showers and windy tomorrow, 17. Sunday, a possible shower, also 17, and partly cloudy Monday, 19. At the moment, 14 on 5AA, always Adelaide.
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1: 20 to 8, we're heading to Canberra very shortly. Michael Packie will wrap the last week in federal politics. Case of pick your favourite poll at the moment. There was a poll yesterday that even had the Libs leading first preferences. There are national polls at the moment. So I guess this speaks to the closeness of the major parties that have, I think, all three parties as the most popular federal political party at the moment. So good luck picking that apart. Michael Packie does it better than anyone. We'll be chatting with him about the federal political scene in just a moment. And then after 8 o'clock today, breaking at 8, Feedback Friday, and we've got our grand final of our ticket competition for the Locker Room.
0: Oh,
1: Crows finals tickets. That game's sold out. These tickets are unavailable anyway. $1,000 worth of Locker Room love. Saturday night up for grabs a little bit later in the morning, so stay listening. We have an Olga's Fine Foods meat tray to give away as well. Mark, have you got a famous Australian catchphrase for us?
13: Yes. So mine this morning is the ode to the missing. So that's from David Pemberthy. When he said, goodbye 2023 and get stuffed.
15: A mate of mine, he's got a cat.
1: Mark, we were wondering if Pembo might get a mention. And Paddy's just cut up, I want to play all these now.
0: Do he's, it, he's, go on.
15: Bo Hill, one of my favourite stubby holders is from Bo Hill.
1: It's like he's in the room. Because I guarantee none of these things would have been said with any more context than we're hearing right now.
15: Oh, here he is. It's Alexander Downer. I would not leave the house I'm serious. Unless I had a 2 litre ice cream container on top of my head.
1: Yeah. Yeah, that was
0: yep.
1: That was more recent than you think, actually. I think he's a kid at
0: great
1: the time.
0: Great nomination.
1: That is a terrific nomination. We knew there'd be a few from 5AA. Lots from the sports show.
0: Yes.
1: I still reckon there are others. I think Leon Biner had quotes. I think there's plenty of people that have had quotes over the course of the journey. John Blake. Like, you know, I think there's still a lot of soil to be tilled when it comes to famous catchphrases and quotes. We'll get to some more of those very, very shortly. First, let's head to Canberra. Michael Packie is our Canberra correspondent. Pat, good morning to you.
2: Good morning. How are you, Will?
1: Yeah, we're well. Now, usually, in a different time, GDP figures saying the economy was soaring ahead would be welcomed by all and sundry, but that wasn't the case this week, was it?
2: Yeah, look, I don't think it was, because even though the Australian economy is showing signs of growing and remaining relatively resilient, it's still also slowing down a bit. So the figures that were released this week show that the economy grew 2.1% over the year to June, and that's down a bit from when the Australian Bureau of Statistics last took the figures in March, because in March, the economy was growing at 2.5%. So there's been a little bit of a slowdown. But despite the slowdown, because the economy is still remaining, as I say, relatively resilient, it means that inflation still becomes a problem. And for the Reserve Bank, that also does mean that it may need to consider an interest rate hike. Now, most economists say that there probably won't be an interest rate hike this month, because the Reserve Bank meets towards the end of this month and they're likely to keep the official cash rate on hold. But later on this year, there's at least another one, maybe two rate hikes still on the cards. And so that's going to be interesting to see what happens there, because a lot of the growth that we're also seeing in the economy, it's mainly been driven by data centre construction. Yeah. There's not a lot of areas where the economy is actually growing. Data centre construction is essentially keeping the economy afloat. The other thing that's kept the economy afloat, according to the figures that were released this week, is that more people have been buying electric vehicles, because they're seeing that the price of conventional fuel, petrol and diesel, is becoming too expensive. So we've seen this influx of electric vehicle sales, which have helped the growth figures, and also this data centre construction, which is essentially propping up the economy.
1: Reminds me of the US situation. If you look at their growth figures, if you strip out anything AI-related, the economy's just in a quagmire at the moment. But the headline figure looks great because of all the AI investment that's going on there at the moment. I just want to ask you about interest rates, Pat, because we've seen over the course of history, a well or poorly timed rate rise or cut, say during an election campaign, has swung elections. There has been this strong correlation between how people have seen the federal government's management of the economy and what's happening interest rate-wise. Is that correlation as strong? Will more paint be stripped off this Albanese government if we get another rate rise, or are we sort of getting numb to it, do you think?
2: Look, I think that there will be paint stripped off, because no one wants to see an interest rate hike, of course. But I get what you mean, that some people are potentially becoming numb to it as well, because they think, interest rates are going to go up anyway. There's not much I can do about it. But I do think that if interest rates go up again, especially if they go up twice, which is what's been predicted, I just think that people are going to start saying, what's going on here? Because essentially, the government can say, oh, wages are going up. Okay, wages might be going up. The problem is, people are spending more of their wages just to live on essential items. They're spending more of their wages to pay a mortgage. They're spending more of their wages to pay their electricity bill. You know, they're spending more of their wages on food and stuff like that. So any spending on discretionary items is essentially out the window. And one thing that we saw in the growth figures this week is that there's been a drop-off in international travel. So people are thinking twice as to whether or not they even want to travel overseas. Mm. And you could argue that, you know, a holiday is a discretionary spend. You think, I'm going to go on a holiday because I can afford to go on a holiday. But these days, people are thinking, you know what? I've got this bit of extra money in my pocket. I need to use it to pay down my mortgage, or the extra money I've got in my pocket is going to pay higher food bills or higher electricity bills or higher school fees or anything like that. So even though wages are going up a bit, the problem is that most of that increase is going into spending on essential items rather than discretionary items. So if interest rates go up again, I do think it will hit the government to some extent.
0: Mm. Well, there's one person who's not thinking twice about international travel. The Prime Minister's been overseas this week, Pak, and someone from South Australia's been acting Prime Minister.
2: Yeah, so essentially Anthony Albanese's been in Palau for the Pacific Islands Forum, and he's been away virtually all week. And normally what happens when Anthony Albanese's away, Richard Marles, who's the Deputy Prime Minister, becomes the Acting Prime Minister. But Richard Marles has been overseas as well. He's been in the US for talks. So what it means is that the next person down the chain becomes the Prime Minister. And in this case, it's the South Australian Senator, Penny Wong. So she's been the Acting Prime Minister all week. So, yeah, that, because Penny Wong is the leader of the Labor Party in the Senate, she also is becoming the... She becomes the third-ranking or third-highest-ranking official in Australia, parliamentary official, that is. And when Anthony Albanese and Richard Marles are away overseas, she becomes the acting Prime Minister, and that's the job that she's held for the past week. And, of course, she's had to deal with the fallout from the Nepal flooding disaster and trying to locate Aussies that are stuck in that situation.
1: Yeah. Hey, Pat, question without notice on the potential for a South Australian takeover. There's always speculation in this town about Mark Butler as a potential future Prime Minister. How close is he, do you think, to potentially leading the Federal Labor Party?
2: Look, I've heard this about Mark Butler potentially becoming the next Labor Party leader. And it'll be interesting to see what happens, because there's no doubt that Mark Butler has been trying to raise his profile, especially over the last year. You're seeing him doing a lot more radio interviews, TV interviews, talking about other things other than his portfolio, which is health. But the other person that I keep on hearing, and this is coming from Labor people, the other person that I keep on hearing is Jason Clare, who's the Education Minister. He's a Western Sydney MP. So I hear Jason Clare's name a lot as being the potential next Labor leader, along with Mark Butler. I do hear Mark Butler's name as well, but those are the two names. Jason Clare and Mark Butler seem to be popping up as replacements for Anthony Albanese, if Anthony Albanese decides to stand down or, you know, decides to give up his political career, or, you know, maybe if Labor loses an election and then, you know, Albanese decides to give it all away. I do hear that people like Jason Clare and Mark Butler are the two front runners, not really Jim Chalmers, the Treasurer. I think that he's considered quote-unquote damaged goods after this year's budget. Mm.
1: Yeah, fascinating. Pak, thank you. Great analysis on the fly as well. Michael Packey, our Canberra correspondent. I always wonder if Richard Marles in that conversation as well, the Defence Minister. He was quite prominent yesterday. I was really intrigued by the degree to which our American counterparts, Pete Hegseth, the Secretary of War, and Eldridge Colby as well, on social media put together really professional and quite in-depth tributes to Australia as part of the AUKUS alliance, which was celebrated 75 years yesterday. And typically you imagine it's, well, like the junior, us being the junior partner, it always is going to mean more to us than it is the United States. But the fanfare in the US about this was, from everything I saw, greater than anything we celebrated here in Australia. And it made me just wonder if there's some reports getting back to the Americans that, as an impact of the tariffs and that conversation, what has been a totally dependable relationship from the US side, we've followed them into every war, except Iran, since day dot. I wonder if they're trying to now do a little bit of cultivating that relationship and mending some bridges and making the point publicly with their high-profile people.
0: Yeah.
1: Pete Hegseth was sitting down with Richard Marles celebrating AUKUS, 75 years of AUKUS.
0: And it was a very welcoming greeting.
1: You know, completely.
0: Big hug, not just a handshake. It was mate.
1: It felt poignant to me. I don't remember them being so bombastic about AUKUS before. I wonder if they're stunning. And the tune has changed totally about AUKUS from the US position. There was skepticism with Trump initially, which, by the way, so they should be.
0: Well,
1: we're
0: maybe
1: paying them billions of dollars to build more subs.
0: Maybe they've worked out we're better off for them.
1: Yeah.
0: And strategic geographically as well.
1: I think that is absolutely correct. Mm. Just worth noting yesterday. Graeme in Playford's called in. Graeme, good morning to you.
16: Hi, how you going there, guys?
1: We're well, Graeme. You got a Meat Tray Friday entry for us?
16: Yeah, I've got little catchphrase. I've got Frank Walker National Tiles.
1: Give us your best Frank Walker, Graeme.
16: Hi there, Frank Walker National Tiles.
0: Well done.
17: Hello.
3: Frank Walker from National Tiles.
1: Hello. Good on you, Graham. 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
26: Morning there. Roads looking after us this morning with a smooth run into the city on Anzac Highway. We do have urgent civil work slowing things up at Hawthorne, Unley Road at Blair Road. Breakdown causing delays inbound at Wingfield, South Road at Cormac Road with one lane out of action. And speed camera to look out for today, Osmond Terrace Norwood, and that one is in a 50 zone too. Census night was Tuesday, the 11th of August. There's still time to complete. 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Adelaide's most accurate traffic on 5AA.
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1: 4 to 8. You're right, Jack. I got my ancestors more because it's mixed up, but I hope you were able to follow the thread. But I appreciate it. Thanks for your text on 0480 8 1395. If you jump on the Facebook and YouTube live stream, you'll know we have been joined in the studio by some real power this morning, Stace, some real strength.
0: We have in the studio, we've got Grace and Lily, who are students at Mitcham Girls High School, and also joining them is Australia's strongest man, Jordan Biggie Steffens, and they're all here because I saw a post on social media that some of the girls from Mitcham Girls High School are doing a truck pull at the Royal Adelaide Show, and they've been training with none other than Biggie. And so we've brought them all into the studio today. Good morning to you all.
23: Good morning.
1: Good morning.
0: Grace and Lily, I have to... Why a truck pull? What made you want to pull a truck at the show?
23: Well, for me, the opportunity kind of came up and I was like, I felt that it would be like a great opportunity for me to like, you know, like get stronger and like show like that women can like pull a truck too, not just men and stuff like that. So, yeah.
1: How heavy is the truck?
23: 12 tons.
27: Yeah.
1: It's like 12 tons?
23: Yeah.
27: It's like equivalent to like two fully grown
4: African elephants or something like that. Yeah.
0: Wow.
1: What's the heaviest thing you've pulled to this point in time? Or have you practiced with it? Have you got a practice truck?
4: We practiced a week ago or something with like 10 tons at the Adelaide show.
1: Okay.
4: Like practice, but that's the heaviest so far.
5: Yeah, I think they're adding on more weight on the actual event though. So
1: Oh, wow.
0: How did that go with 10 ton?
5: It was actually like not as bad as I thought, but it was the practice. So I'm a bit nervous for the real thing. But it should be okay.
0: Now I'm looking at you all and you look a little bit smaller. I don't mean any offense by that, Biggie.
7: It's okay.
0: It's in the name. It's in the name.
7: I'll see how it is.
0: So how will it work? Surely you're not doing this individually.
5: No,
0: it's a team effort.
4: Yeah. So the year 11s are doing it in a group of five and then the year 10s are doing it in a group of four.
0: Wow. Yeah. Oh, my goodness. How's the training been from your perspective, Biggie? Because you've obviously trained yourself and you train other people as well to enter the Strongman and Strongwoman competitions.
7: Yeah, it's been a great opportunity to come in and work with the crew. Liana, who's here as well, powerlifting champion as well, and someone I've known from a very long time ago, gave me the opportunity to come in and be involved and help. They've done amazing, not just the physical side, it's the mental side. You know, they've been in the gym training their rear ends off, but they've also been mentally training. It's not just the physical, it's the mental side. And, you know, when they stand in front of a truck and it's this huge thing standing right in front of you and you turn around and look at it, it can be quite intimidating, but they've jumped on board and just been so strong in every facet. So it's been great.
1: Have you pulled a truck?
7: I have. I have pulled a truck before. I've pulled a plane, a train, a few other things. But pulled a plane before.
1: What's the heaviest thing you've pulled?
7: I pulled a train, which was 203.9 tons. It was a world record at the time.
1: Was this your idea or did someone dare you?
7: To pull the train, I think I just had way too much spare time on my hands. I think that's what that was. But I think we're just working the students up gradually. I feel like they're going to get there in time where they're going to make me look pretty small and not very strong anymore, I reckon.
0: What's he been like as a coach?
5: He's been, like, really good, actually. Like, he pushes us. He's, like, when he's not coaching, he's, like, the nicest guy you ever meet. But then when he's coaching, he, like, pushes us to our limit. But that makes him, like, a better coach. Like,
0: turns into the Hulk.
5: Yeah.
4: He pushes us, but it makes it really fun and, like, really, like, smooth. So, like, we're not, like, stressed about can we actually do it or not. So, like, it's been really good.
1: Well, we can't wait to see you guys in action at the show. Yeah. This is going to be tremendous. So, when's it happening?
4: The 10th.
1: On the 10th.
5: Yeah. At 4 p.m.
1: All right.
0: Oh, at 4 p.m. All right. I'm guessing you'll have lots of people there from school to come and support and watch.
4: Probably. Yeah, probably.
0: Head along to the show, 4 p.m. on the 10th, and check out the girls from Mitcham Girls High School pulling the truck. How good. All the best with it.
1: Good luck to you all.
0: See you at the gym.
5: Yes, thank you
4: so much.
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14: Showers and 21 with the 8 o'clock news. Good morning, I'm Kendall Brettig.
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14: The number of Australians missing in Nepal has been reduced to 36 as aid groups warn thousands of people lack safe drinking water. More from Nelson Scott in Kathmandu.
25: A severe glacier collapse along the country's Tibetan border has destroyed toilets and sanitation facilities, heightening the risk of waterborne diseases. Many people displaced by the floods now live in overcrowded temporary shelters, which pose additional health risks. The United Nations warns more than 20,000 children in Nepal's north urgently require clean drinking water and sanitation support. UNICEF is sending hygiene kits, jerry cans and water treatment solutions to people still in affected areas. 36 Australians remain missing in the region and an Aussie disaster response team will arrive here today. The federal government has so far committed $11 million in aid.
14: State health ministers are expected to raise concerns about changes to private health insurance during a meeting with their federal counterpart today. Cuts to the over 65s private health rebate could see tens of thousands cancel or lower their cover, putting further pressure on the public hospital system. Council on the Ageing Chief Patricia Sparrow says she hopes the Albanese government's listening.
27: We certainly hope that our advocacy and the advocacy of many others looks for this to stop and be rethought, because we do think it's important that people can keep their private health insurance and the public hospital systems protected.
14: Police are hunting three males after another service station robbery at Hillcrest last night. One was armed with a hammer. They demanded cash and cigarettes before running off. Patrols searched the area but couldn't find them. Police are investigating links to other similar robberies in the northern suburbs this week. The Vice President of the US is defending the country's presence in the Middle East, claiming they've stabilised global oil markets. America's being accused of war crimes after reports civilians were killed in retaliatory strikes to Iranian fire. This week, Tehran launched attacks on two oil supertankers passing through the Strait of Hormuz. Despite the continued conflict, Vice President J.D. Vance argues Iran's control of the Gulf is weakening.
2: If you go back 3 months ago, how much oil and gas was coming out of the Strait under Iranian threats? It was virtually nothing. Now it's almost back to where it was before the conflict even started. My advice to the Iranians is stop acting like crazy people and stop shooting at commercial shipping.
14: Today marks 20 years since the death of Steve Irwin. The wildlife warrior was killed by a stingray while filming a documentary in far north Queensland, leaving behind a legacy of conservation through Australia's zoo. Friend and country music legend John Williamson performed at his memorial service at the zoo and says it was one of the hardest things he's ever had to do.
6: Well, True Blue was the main one, really, but I enjoyed singing that for Steve because if anyone represented what True Blue means, it was Steve Irwin, you know. I didn't think I had the luxury of getting sentimental because I was facing the family. It was hard enough for them.
14: Iconic women's rights campaigner Gloria Steinem has died at the age of 92. The journalist, author and activist founded a group dedicated to fighting sexism and spent decades fighting for equality. Friend and fellow campaigner Gloria Felt says she was a unifying figure.
9: You know, she did have a wicked way of talking about people that she didn't like, and there were some people she didn't like, but somehow she was the one feminist leader who, by and large, everyone could relate to.
14: And there's fresh debate about schools marking Father's Day after a number replaced activities with what they describe as a more inclusive option. Some schools are replacing separate Mother's and Father's Day with a unified Parents and Loved Ones Day. Mick is the school principal and believes there is a balance to be found.
10: I really sympathise for kids that don't have dads around, and, you know, I was in a similar situation, but I don't think we should cancel the celebration of it. We should just make sure we look after those kids and include them.
14: Turning to 5AA Sport, here's Tom Wren.
11: Thank you, Kendall. Adelaide's players will have a light run later this morning as they prepare for tomorrow night's blockbuster elimination final against the Bulldogs at home. Callum Archie returns after being managed and he's in at the expense of Zach Taylor, who's out with a hamstring injury. The Bulldogs will train this afternoon. Still on footy, Fremantle coach Justin Longmuir isn't letting their loss to Hawthorn affect their premiership mindset. The Hawks comfortably defeated Freo by 32 points in their qualifying final in Perth overnight. Longmuir says they won't waste their second chance.
12: The reality is a disappointing night, but we've earned the right for a double chance. There's multiple ways you can get to where we want to get to. Yeah, we get another chance at home. Yeah, there's still a path there. So everything we've been working on across the course of the year, we've got to lean into that now.
11: A brilliant morning for Aussie Dane Sweeney, winning through to the third round of the US Open after a fabulous four-set win against 13th seed Lorenzo Musetti. But fellow Aussies Alexi Poprin and Tristan Skulcate have both just lost in four sets at the US Open. Alex de Minaur has just hit the court in his second round match. That's against Dutchman Botik van der Zandschulp. And de Minaur is down a break of serve in the first set. Well, the Adelaide 36ers have suffered a first-up loss in the NBL Blitz competition for the pre-season, going down by a point to the Illawarra Hawks. They'll have another game on tomorrow against Cairns. The Wallabies have made eight changes to their starting 15 for Sunday morning's second test in Argentina. And it's set to be an emotional night in the NRL, with Jai Arrow set to lead his side out in his 100th game before being subbed off for South Sydney. And that's the 5AA Sport.
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13: Morning there at Hawthorn. Urgent sewer works to look out for this morning. Unley Road at Belair. Road breakdown to keep an eye on this morning on the north-south motorway at Wingfield. It's near Cormac Road, but not too many delays, which is good. We are sluggish at the moment for works at Dry Creek, north-south motorway. We are sluggish for works at the moment at Campbelltown, lower northeast road near Gorge Road, and getting busy Brighton Road, Glenelg East near Jetty Road. Camera at Bartels Road in the Parklands. 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Adelaide's most accurate traffic on 5AA.
14: The 5AA forecast: showers and 21, windy with showers tomorrow 17, a possible shower Sunday also 17, and cloudy on Monday 19. At the moment 15 on 5AA, always Adelaide.
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1: 10 minutes after 8, breaking 8 coming up in just a moment. And a little bit later in the day, if you love your food, make sure you're listening to Leith Forest after 2:30. Chris Jarmer will be in the studio with Jarmer's Kitchen. Thanks to Jarmer's Kitchen for Foodie Friday. All thanks to Smeg and Powers. If you're building or renovating, your first choice should be visiting the Smeg showroom at Debney Distributors. Taste the difference with Smeg and Powers. You've got some inside word on what they're cooking today.
0: Oh, he's got the perfect recipe for Dad this weekend. Oh. He's making a Wagyu beef hot pot.
1: Oh, nice.
0: Yeah, so you can cook or a nice steak for Father's Day for Dad. So make sure you're listening this afternoon. Can't wait for that.
1: That is going to be exceptional. He doesn't know how to cook bad food, Chris Jarman. No. It's a special skill. We're going to go breaking it in a moment. On the other side of it, though, our grand finals tickets competition.
0: Yep.
1: Literally, that actually makes sense in the context of this. 8223 0000. We have $1,000 worth of a 5AA locker room tickets to give away for the game tomorrow night. It is sold out. It is do or die for Adelaide. It's the last home game of 2026. And there is no better place and there's no more luxury at Adelaide Oval than in the locker room. So get calling now if you want to take on Patrick and Grange, who has one hand on those tickets. He's won the last 2 days in a row.
0: And he's been an excellent contestant, by the way. We basically accused him of potentially cheating on day one, and he took it in his stride and went back to back yesterday.
1: He's malleable. He can move with the new rules as we make up. No new rules today, just two correct answers, and whoever gets there first will get along to the locker room for the elimination final on Saturday night.
0: Well, we've been talking about the ageing population in South Australia, and it actually came up with the Premier during our chat with him the other day about the MotoGP track. He said the biggest risk to the state is the ageing population at the moment. And it's going to hit the automotive industry hard. There will be a report released later today by Capricorn, which is the name of the group that represents small automotive businesses right around the country. They're all members of Capricorn. And they've done a study about the mass retirement that's to come in the automotive industry. Brad Gannon is the CEO of Capricorn, and he joins you now. Good morning to you, Brad Gannon.
4: Good morning, Stacey. Good morning, Will. Great to be here.
0: Thanks for your time. What sort of stats have you managed to glean from your automotive owners here in South Australia and the impact that mass retirements are going to have in the next few years?
4: Yeah, absolutely. So Capricorn's proudly a member-based organisation, and we survey our automotive businesses each year. And we certainly found that in South Australia, it has the biggest risk. Good morning, Stacey. Good morning, Will. Great to be here.
0: Thanks for your time. What sort of stats have you managed to glean from your automotive owners here in South Australia and the impact that mass retirements are going to have in the next few years?
4: Yeah, absolutely. So Capricorn's proudly a member-based organisation, and we survey our automotive businesses each year. And we certainly found that in South Australia, it has the biggest retirement risk across the nation.

0: where the owners are 55 years and older. 50% of those are certainly considering their future, and 37% intend to retire within the next 5 years. So that's the highest in Australia. And of those automotive businesses, 38% don't have a plan when they retire, and 20% of those automotive businesses simply plan to close their doors. So it's certainly a significant risk for getting cars serviced, trucks on the road, all the things that we rely on in our modern day life.
1: And I imagine if there's fewer options available, that means prices will go up for people.
0: Yeah, certainly when there's less workshops available, it means longer times to get your cars repaired. It means wait times. It means frustration for the end user that, you know, you can't get your car, truck or bus service when you need it. And certainly, you know, that has those impacts. But it's not all bad news. Apprentices, equally, the survey did show that apprentices entering the industry have strong confidence in the future and strong aspirations for business ownership. So really, the key is for everyone in South Australia to turn tomorrow's apprentices into the business owners before the current ones retire.
2: Does it say anything bigger about the industry, Brad? Is it a byproduct of how difficult it is in the industry commercially, or is it simply about people going to other trades that might have historically gone into the automotive engineering space?
0: Yeah, certainly a part of it is the attraction to other industries, and people have a really historical view of what the automotive industry is about. We do really need to attract the next generation into automotive, and those that join find there's no better opportunity than going from your trade as an apprentice to actually a business owner. And the opportunity to do that in automotive is significant. So really making sure that, you know, the mums and dads and people considering a career or people who have an existing career really understand that modern day automotive is about technology. Mm. It's about, you know, wonderful opportunity to own your own business, set your own hours, work with customers, and everyone trusts their local mechanic to get their car back on the road. So it's really about understanding what the industry looks like today, and particularly in the land of AI and all the things that come, having a trade, owning your own business, there's no better time to be part of automotive.
2: I saw Tesla Australia and New Zealand put out this triumphant story yesterday from drive.com.au about EVs outselling petrol or diesel cars for the first time in Australia last month. I was speaking to someone who runs a car dealership not long ago about how EVs are changing their business model because they need less regular servicing. There are fewer moving parts. Does that pose a risk to the traditional working of your industry as well?
0: Certainly, in terms of the uptake of electric vehicles, that's inevitable, and that will happen. Right now, the majority of cars on the roads in Australia are not pure electric vehicles. They'd represent less than 5% of the overall car park. And ultimately, like any vehicle, they do have service, maintenance and repair needs. Just as a quick example, electric vehicles are a lot heavier, so they tend to have much greater impact on tyres and other componentry. So they do still need service and repair like any other vehicle. The automotive industry is absolutely resilient and adaptable, and is already servicing those vehicles. So it'll just be a different type of service and repair. But for anyone joining the industry, they certainly should have strong confidence that there's a great trade and great business model to join the industry, and really, as I say, get that opportunity to own your own business when you're an apprentice.
1: Mm. All right, Brad, thanks for your time this morning.
0: Thanks very much for having me. Great to chat.
2: I wonder if we've got any retiring or on the cusp of retiring people that work in the car industry.
1: Yeah.
2: That'd be interesting to talk to us about why there doesn't seem to be a clear-cut succession plan for so many of these businesses, or why they've struggled to replenish. Well, we've historically had this discussion when it comes to tradies, but it feels like it's tipped because the financial incentives are so great in the trades these days that, at least anecdotally, the people, builders and people, friends I've got, aren't finding it hard to get apprentices any longer.
1: No, and well, there is such a focus on the trade schools, and
2: yes,
1: we talk about needing people to build the homes of the future. So
2: yeah,
1: there does seem to be that push in schools back again

0: for a while there, it felt like it went too far with pushing people into uni, and now trades are a big thing again, but maybe not in the automotive industry.
1: Yeah, it was interesting what he said about the perception, is that there's this perception that it's almost a dying ancient industry when it's not. It's just changing. I remember chatting with, I had a great chat with an older mechanic a while back who said he's kind of losing. He was older on the cusp of retirement, sort of saying, as anyone who gets close to retirement, reflecting on the industry, saying, I'm glad I'm out. Everything you plug in with a USB cord these days, engines. Yeah. He said all the kids are software whizzes. You're not so much, you know,
0: hands
1: oil
0: on.
1: And, you know, elbow grease and stuff like that. All right, let's give away some footy tickets. Not just any footy tickets.
0: I'm nervous about this.
1: This is the grand final.
0: These are big tickets.
1: $1,000.
0: Huge.
1: This is the grand final for the elimination final. If you like to get along, you need to answer two questions correctly. Patrick is our carryover champ, and he's been a wonderful contestant. Patrick, good morning again.
2: Good morning, Will. Good morning, Stacey.
1: All right, you've made it through the GF. We've had so many stories of triumph and tragedy from this point with people who've dominated all week and only to fall at the last hurdle. This morning, in the role of spoiler, or potentially a remarkable story of triumph for their own, Tab from Kapunda. Tab, good morning.
3: Good morning, guys.
1: Is Tab short for Tabitha?
3: Yes, it is.
1: All right, excellent. All right, well, Tab and Patrick, your names, your buzzers. Tab's nice short name, by the way. Excellent to get out. That's
0: nice and easy.
1: Well played, your parents, Tab.
0: And same rules as yesterday. Only say a name when you know the answer, because you've got 1 second from after you say a name to give the answer.
1: All right. Two correct answers get you through. Question number one. Who wears the number 36 for the Crows?
3: Tab. Toby Murray.
1: Patrick?
2: No, I can't remember.
1: Finbar Maley. That was a tough one.
0: That's a tough one
1: to get us started. Finbar, of course, first year over from North Melbourne. Known more for his moustache than his number, I think, when you're out there watching.
0: Good mo.
1: It is a quality mo. Question number two. Which player has taken the most marks for the Crows this season?
2: Patrick?
1: Yes, Patrick.
2: I'll go with Riley Thilthorpe.
1: It's not Riley Thilthorpe. Tab, would you like to have a crack?
3: I'll go with Josh Worrell.
1: Tab. Correct. Josh Worrell's taken 120 marks.
0: First two.
1: Okay.
0: Okay.
1: So Tab could steal it with this one. Who won in the Bulldogs-Crows clash in round 14?
3: Tab. Crows.
1: Tab, you're going along to the footy tomorrow night. Heartache for Patrick.
3: Patrick.
1: He's been a wonderful contestant.
0: He's done well. He's taken it in his stride.
1: We're sorry, Patrick, but Tab, we're delighted for you. How often do you get to go to Crows games, Tab?
3: My mum has tickets, so I go probably 5 or 6 times a year.
1: Okay, that's great. But did she manage to get tickets for the final, or did she miss out?
3: She did, yes. She did.
1: Well played. So she can get along and you can go and have, or you can invite her to come in and have canapes with you in the locker room.
3: Well, yes, she's more than welcome. Absolutely.
1: That'd be a nice way of repaying the favour. So she has the tickets and you've got these magnificent tickets. Are you confident, Tab? Can the Crows win?
3: Oh, it's always nervous, but hopefully. Fingers crossed.
1: It's the wrong question to ask, isn't it? I think most Crows fans think they are a better side. Just, are you scarred from last year, Tab, is what I'm saying?
0: Yeah, a little. Well, everyone wants to keep the lid on.
1: Totally.
0: Everyone is
3: start with a quarter win for a start.
1: That would be good, Tab. Yes, one quarter at a time.
3: Yes.
1: Congratulations to you. Well done. Well done. Cool under pressure. The locker room. I tell you what, if you hear us mention it, call in, because they're great tickets to get along to, and you just never know when they're going to pop up. Tab's getting along. Whoa. All the build-up on 5-double over the course of the day, and then you'll hear it called here live on Saturday night. Time to check traffic. 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
4: Getting busy in a few spots this morning. Main North Road heading into North Adelaide near Robe Terrace, Goodwood Road, Goodwood Slow, and South Road sluggish just near the Anzac Highway intersection. Got those works at Hawthorne too. Sewer works there, a bit on the nose and a bit slow. Unley Road at Blair Road and a camera, Osmond Terrace North. To look out for the driving this morning. 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
1: 27 after 8, Feedback Friday in a moment. We're going to award our ultimate dad joke winner shortly. $500 cash is going to be given away. Should do some texts first. Some good post-breaking at 8 texts as well, with some context about the automotive industry.
0: Yeah, a couple people with some thoughts. This person says the hourly rate for mechanics is very poor compared to other trades. They're lucky to get $40 an hour. So they're saying no wonder people
1: hard to compete.
0: Aren't getting into that industry. And then Rob says, drive around Wingfield and look on Seek at the moment. Mechanics to keep our trucks running are at a premium. Employers have boards out in front of their businesses with a high hourly rate. Sign-on bonuses. The smaller guys are getting priced out by the big companies.
1: Well, that's interesting.
0: Yeah.
1: Because that's an explanation that actually does fit. It can be hard to get people, and there can be lots of these smaller businesses that don't have a succession plan. And it's not necessarily a sign there's no demand. It's that everyone's going to play for the big guys.
0: Yeah, and that would make sense Brad Gannon's perspective, because he represents the smaller automotive businesses. Yeah. So
1: that's a great couple of texts that actually provide a great deal of insight into that situation. All right, should we hear some of our best or worst dad jokes? I don't know how we never really got to the bottom of whether you want to do the best one or the worst one.
0: No, we just kind of awarded how we felt on the day.
1: Yeah, that's right. That's sort of how dad jokes work. There's no real science to it.
0: Yep.
1: Here is the winners of the week. Jason in Salisbury Heights, good morning.
16: Did you hear last night that Woolworths burned down?
0: No.
16: No, now it's just Coles.
1: Alan and Plimpton, good morning.
17: A dung beetle walks into a bar. Sorry, what did dung beetle say when he walked into the bar?
1: What, Alan?
17: Is that still taken?
1: Dino, good morning.
18: Hey, what's the best time of the day for an appointment with a dentist?
0: Oh, no.
1: What is it?
0: 2:30.
1: Far away, Debbie.
19: This is from my husband, who's a dad, and he said to me, how do you get a hanky to dance?
1: How, Debbie?
19: You blow a little boogie in it.
1: Hit us with your dad joke, Robert.
20: Oh, here we go. I love this good one. Why did the golf player wear two pairs of trousers?
1: Why?
20: Because he got a hole in one.
1: They're the preliminary winners of the week. And if you caught yourself rolling your eyes during any of them, well, mission accomplished from those dad jokers. They all won a $100 Charlesworth Nuts voucher. And we now have $500 cash to give away. Thanks to the great people at Charlesworth. Gifts guaranteed to be a hole in one from Charlesworth Nuts this Father's Day, because fresh nuts taste better. Who's the winner, Stace?
0: Oh, I think it's got to be Dino, the classic dentist 2:30 joke. Everyone's heard it before.
1: Yeah.
0: A good sign of a dad joke is if you already know the punchline.
1: Yes. If the pregnant pause allows you to work out the most obvious punchline in history,
0: yeah.
1: Mission accomplished. That is the quintessential dad joke. Congratulations to you, Dino. You got $500 cash coming your way. Have a wonderful Father's Day. We've got Feedback Friday coming in a moment, which means three more prizes, four simple questions and no wrong answers. If you'd like to play, simply call in right now on 8223-0055.
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23: 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Good morning, I'm Kendall Brettig.
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23: Health ministers will meet in Sydney today to discuss the federal government's proposed changes to over 65 healthcare rebates. There are fears the move would cut insurance rebates and put extra strain on our hospital system. While NDIS reform advocates are hoping to get clarity on what happens to participants kicked off the scheme, about 300,000 people are expected to be affected by government changes designed to rein in the cost of the NDIS. Baltara Care Chief David Gunter says there hasn't yet been any indication of what support they'll get.
25: Yeah, we've heard a lot about thriving kids, but we still don't know how the government are going to determine mild and moderate disabilities. We hear that quite a bit, but we really haven't sort of seen any assessment tools for what that's going to look like.
23: International students will be banned from enrolling in a popular postgraduate course over visa abuse concerns. Chelsea Bowden reports.
26: International enrolments and transfers into the Graduate Diploma of Management have skyrocketed in recent years, raising concerns it was being used by students to switch courses and prolong their stay in Australia. Providers will now be prohibited from recruiting more international students into the course. It follows consistently low completion rates for overseas students. This is the first time the government has invoked its new course cancellation powers designed to crack down on student visa abuse.
23: Two more Australians who hadn't been heard from since the Nepal flooding disaster have now been confirmed safe. The number of Aussies unaccounted for has been revised down from 38 to 36. Police are investigating a service station robbery at Hillcrest last night. Three males, one armed with a hammer, entered the servo on North East Road and demanded cash and cigarettes before running away. Senior Constable Rebecca Stokes says it's the latest in a string of servo robberies.
27: Our crime scene investigators attended the scene and collected evidence, and we are investigating links to other similar robberies in the northern suburbs this week, and we do have some positive lines of inquiry.
23: Australians are today remembering the legacy of Steve Irwin 20 years on from his death. He was killed by a stingray on this day in 2006 while filming a documentary on the Great Barrier Reef. While feminist activist Gloria Steinem has died at the age of 92, the writer co-founded the Women's Action Alliance and was a vocal campaigner for reproductive rights and other causes during the 1970s. Advocates are urging more people to sign up as organ donors this Jersey Day. Australians are today wearing their favourite sporting guernseys for school and work to prompt conversations about the cause. Jersey Day founder Richard Gremo says the movement was sparked by the loss of his nephew Nathan at just 13.
2: He became an organ donor that helped save six lives, and it's all about, we say our egg can't be unscrambled, we can't change our situation, but we can help others that are waiting on a life-saving organ and tissue transplant.
23: Now I'm turning to 5AA sport. Here's Tom Ring.
3: Thank you, Kendall. The AFL final series has been turned on its head after a stunning upset. Hawthorn inflicting Fremantle's first loss at home this season with a 32-point win at Optus Stadium. It means the Hawks earn a week off and a home prelim final, while the Dockers will play either Geelong or Carlton next week. Adelaide has made one change meantime ahead of tomorrow night's elimination final against the Bulldogs at home, Calamachi coming in for Zach Taylor. Let's go to tennis. Aussie Dane Sweeney is through to the third round of a Grand Slam for the very first time in his career, following a stunning upset four-set win over 13th seed Lorenzo Musetti. The 25-year-old understandably thrilled with the result.
4: I'm so grateful to be able to even compete in Grand Slams, and I mean, I put a lot of work in. It's just tennis journey is such a roller coaster. I'm so incredibly grateful to play in front of an awesome crowd and to soak up this moment and to win and to get a couple wins. It's awesome. Yeah, it's awesome.
3: Audio there, thanks to Stan. Fellow Aussie Alex de Minaur has lost the opening set of his second round match against Botic van der Zandschulp, while Alexei Poprin and Tristan Skulcate also both lost in four sets. Well, the Adelaide 36ers have lost their opening pre-season game in the NBL Blitz, going down against Illawarra by a point. It was a buzzer beater that got it done for the Hawks. Milton Doyle getting it done with a three at the death.
6: Doyle wants the win!
3: Audio there, thanks to Nine. Meantime, the Australian women's basketball team has a new captain. Ezi Magbegor will lead the Opals into the World Cup, which gets underway later today in Puerto Rico. One game in the NRL overnight, the Brisbane Broncos ending their disappointing premiership defence on a positive, recording a 34-20-point win against the Canterbury Bulldogs. And the San Francisco 49ers have touched down in Melbourne. That's ahead of next week's NFL game at the MCG, where they'll take on the LA Rams. And that's the 5AA Sport.
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8: Morning there at Ingle Farm. Traffic lights playing up Montague Road near Bridge Road. Copping a few delays in Medindie this morning due to a crash on Main North Road near Dutton Terrace. An urgent sewer works to look out for at Hawthorne Unley Road at Blair Road. Getting busy at Gilman for works. Eastern Parade near Wicker Road with a camera this morning. Beavitch Road at Ingle Farm to look out for. 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Adelaide's most accurate traffic on 5AA.
23: To the weather, showers and 21 today. Windy with showers tomorrow, a high of 17. A possible shower Sunday, also 17. And partly cloudy Monday, 19. At the moment, 15 on 5AA, always Adelaide.
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1: 20 to 9, it's come to that point of the week. 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
0: You can pick the colour.
1: It just looks
0: pink, green,
1: makes it all look better.
0: Blue.
1: Looks fancy.
0: Or if you're classic, they've got white and black.
1: Exactly right.
0: Mm-hmm.
1: You would say white and black, wouldn't you? Magpies person. Port Adelaide. Speaking of Port Adelaide, the Colac at Port Adelaide. And speaking of choices, you can go to Bootleg Social with share plates or wood-fired pizzas, premium dining at Elliot's or cocktails and waterfront views upstairs. Colac has something for everyone. And we have a Powell's voucher as well. Excellent. How good's that? We love the people at Powell's.
0: Love that.
1: Go in and try and stump them. I genuinely say this, not because it makes to make their lives difficult. They like a challenge. So be very specific with the type of wine or spirit that you like. Pick a random country. And the best part is you don't even have to know they do any of these things there. They'll find it somehow.
0: I did it the other week. I wanted a specific wine from a specific year. And they said, we don't have it in stock, but we can get it. When do you need it? Typically, I left it very last minute, so not enough time for Sam and Jamie to find.
1: They are so good. They make the whole process really
0: fun.
1: They
0: know where they can find anything for you. So yep. go in, give them something specific.
1: So want a light red from Estonia and they'll find it for you. Don't worry about that. We have one spot available for Feedback Friday, 8223-0000. So one of those three prizes, Colac, Powell's Liquor or the Smeg Kettle will be coming your way if you call in right now on 8223-0005. Week of stuff to get into for Feedback Friday this morning. Lots of fun subject matters. Let's start in Gilbert and Macca's on the line. Macca, good morning to you.
15: Good morning, guys. How are you?
1: Yeah, we're well, Macca. First, the biggest question in the state right now. Are the Crows going to win tomorrow?
15: No.
1: I don't
15: think they will.
1: I need to interrogate that. Are you a Crow? Who do you go for?
16: Out of power.
1: I see. Leading with a heart there, Macca, a little bit.
16: Sorry, had to be done.
1: No, fair enough. Fair enough.
0: Macca has won.
1: Yeah, you know how to play to the Stacey judging panel here. Are you going to the show, Macca?
16: No, not yet. Haven't decided, but yeah, obviously looking forward to hopefully heading there with the family.
1: Which pub or club should Ben Stokes head to first?
16: I'd say the Ramsgate. I know he likes a bit of consultation.
1: Bit of Ramsgate, just in case there's a little bit of fisticuffs. He can
16: He can sort it out.
1: He can sort it out.
0: Become law in Adelaide.
1: That's exciting. Ben Stokes at Henley Square. I need to see that. Thank you, Macca. Have you got a tactic for sweeping Magpies? Because down Henley Way too, they're a bit of an issue and elsewhere at the moment.
16: Oh, I could probably use his cricket bat.
1: Well, Ben Stokes could. Yeah, it's not going to be an issue for him, obviously. It's not probably a tactic for everyone, nor something the RSPCA would probably endorse. But, Macca, thank you. I asked the question. We always say there are no wrong answers. Ian in One Tree Hill, good morning.
17: Good morning. How are you guys?
1: We're good, Ian. Have you ever seen anyone wearing smart glasses?
17: No, never.
1: And which is interesting because they're out there, aren't they?
0: They are.
1: I'm like Ian. I live in this oblivious world to smart glasses. But
0: do you think they're covert now, and we don't know if they're smart glasses or
1: maybe
0: not? Because they've been out for ages.
17: The Ray-Bans have had them for years, but it's only come topical now because of Kmart. But they've been out there for years.
1: Yeah,
17: and years.
1: It's a good point. When did you last go to Rundle Mall, Ian?
17: Never. 15 years ago.
1: Haven't been to Rundle Mall for 15 years. Do you avoid?
17: No, don't need to. Don't need to because the suburbs have got everything I need. I don't need to go into Rundle Mall and pay $20 an hour parking.
1: Yeah, I always felt that way living out in the West about, everyone would say going to the Central Market and so forth. It was only when I started working in the city that it became
17: They just make it hard for you. They rip you off with the parking and all the... Don't need it.
1: No, there's something in that. Do you own any Hawaiian shirts? You see, poor old Prime Minister Anthony Albanese wore the wrong shirt out for the Pacific Island Forum. When did you get yours? Presumably,
17: I got mine in Cairns, believe it or not.
0: Oh, nice.
1: How old were you when you made that decision, Ian?
17: 3 years ago. So okay. I was 61.
1: So you didn't go shopping in Rundle Mall for a Hawaiian shirt. You went.
17: No. Funny about that, Will.
1: I don't think.
0: Went all the way to Cairns.
1: Can you buy a Hawaiian shirt in Rundle Mall? I don't think you can. You have to go to somewhere warm, can't you? Don't you?
0: You'd find somewhere.
1: That's excellent, Ian. Do you have a favourite? Well, I was going to ask you if you've got a favourite city cafe, but it feels sort of redundant, that question.
17: City cafe would be Cairns.
1: Thank you, Ian. Your cafe in Cairns, preferably near the Hawaiian shirt shop.
0: Our local Cairns resident.
1: You can't sell a Hawaiian shirt in a city that has an average temperature below 25 degrees, can you? I think isn't that an unwritten rule?
0: I think it's seasonal. It's a bit like floral in spring.
1: Okay.
0: Groundbreaking.
1: Right. So it just means it'll be the right time of year. That was very funny, folks. If you haven't seen the footage of Anthony Albanese with the mother of all wardrobe malfunctions, Pacific Island Forums, they wear the matching gear.
0: They all get given matching Hawaiian shirts.
1: He went out with the wrong shirt on.
0: He rocked up with the wrong Hawaiian shirt.
1: Sat at the table.
0: He looked angry.
1: He looked very angry.
0: He went to do he went to change. He had to go and change.
1: Teresa, good morning.
18: Good morning, guys. How are you?
1: Yeah, well, Teresa. I don't know if you've seen the vision of the Crows team training bonding exercise.
18: Oh, ring a ring of Rosie.
1: Yes.
18: Well,
1: when was the last time you played ring a ring of Rosie or did the hokey pokey? Because we can't work out which one it was.
18: Probably about 40 years ago.
1: It wasn't before a final of any significance, was it, Teresa?
18: No.
1: Yeah,
0: okay. Is it throwing out camp vibes?
1: Stacey, it's Friday at 8:40. I don't want to think about the camp.
0: Am I not allowed to say that? Okay, it just seemed very tribal and a bit...
1: I spent a lot of money on therapy to get over the camp. I don't, you
18: so
1: bring it up.
18: I do stand like they did in 2017.
1: Oh, the power stance, Therese. Why are we bringing this? There's a final tomorrow. We don't need to be talking about camps and power stances.
0: This is great feedback Friday.
1: Can we end early? What's a long song that we can have to play us out? Teresa, who's the biggest villain of all time? And don't say Stacey.
18: The biggest villain?
1: Yeah, villain. We were talking villains earlier this week.
18: I don't know. I reckon David Pemberby.
1: Pembo. Teresa.
18: He's got a bit of a mouth on him, hasn't he?
1: Oh, well, I think you could say villainous, going on a 6-month holiday to Spain. I mean, I wouldn't personally, but You can say whatever you like, Teresa. No wrong answers. Hey, have you ever been to Australia Zoo? We've been talking about Steve Irwin this morning, 20 years since he passed away today.
18: No, I haven't. I would love to go, but no, I haven't.
1: It does look spectacular.
0: It does.
1: Have you got a favourite show bag, Teresa? At any point of your life, a favourite show bag?
18: Favourite show bag? Probably the Fruit Chocks, I reckon.
0: Oh, yeah, classic.
1: Yeah, that's a winner. You're all winners, Macca, Ian and Teresa. That was a lot of fun.
0: Well done.
1: We have a Smeg kettle, we have the Colac voucher and the Powell's liquor voucher.
0: I'm going in order of calls.
1: Okay.
0: Macca gets the Smeg, Ian gets Colac, Teresa gets Powell's.
1: Teresa gets the Powell's. Every Adelaide Crows fan needs to get into Powell's after listening to Teresa bring up and you.
0: Sorry.
1: The cam, the power stance.
0: Sorry, it looked unusual and I just thought, I don't know if these weird rituals have done well in the past.
1: This is when North Korea have got some things going for it because the media just would have been banned from saying any of those words. You'd be thrown in a gulag, which I'm actually for in this case. Now, someone on the text line says Lowe's have the best range of Hawaiian shirts and it's all year round.
0: All year round. You know, Lowe's is so underrated. I love going into Lowe's.
1: Well, you could get yourself a Hawaiian shirt.
0: Good.
1: All right, let's check traffic. We're going to meet Trey Friday winner to an award very, very shortly as well. We'll do that on the other side of this break. Enjoy your outdoor area all year round with an opening and closing roof. 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
8: 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Pretty busy intersection anyway, so it's going to be even slower this morning. Works to look out for at Fairview Park. They are slow at the moment. Hancock Road near Granville Road with the camera midway Road, Elizabeth Park. Just 6 days until Paw Patrol, the Dino movie, roars into cinemas. 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
14: 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This is 5AA Breakfast.
1: 8 to 9. We'll award the meat tray in just a moment. Thanks to Olga. It's great to have him on board for the meat tray again this Friday morning. A lot of fun with catchphrases today.
0: Mm.
1: We had a lot of fun with Feedback Friday a moment ago.
0: We have, and we've got a great text here from Craig in Hazelwood Park. We're lucky we're not in North Korea because I'm reading this one out.
1: Okay.
0: Craig says the power stance is undefeated at Adelaide Oval. Is that in favour? Is he asking for the Crows to bring it back?
1: Technically, well, I hope not. Technically right, but that to me feels like airships were doing a roaring trade until the Hindenburg, you know? It's sort of hard to get that last memory out of your mind. Maybe the ring-a-ring Rosie will work. Who knows? Let's go to Glenelg East. Ben, you've got a meat tray Friday entry for us.
2: I do, Will and Stacey. Being good journalists yourselves, thought you'd appreciate these and late in the show. Plain diffuse catchphrase sign-offs in Australia. And that's the way it is from Brian Henderson in Sydney. And may your news be good news from Brian Naylor in Melbourne.
1: Oh, very good.
0: That's great.
1: That catchphrase, very American newsreader sort of a thing.
0: It is.
1: And historically, I mean, to Ben's point, it's happened here in Australia, but I'll try and get Rosanna to get a catchphrase.
0: What's your catchphrase? I know your catchphrase. I probably can't say it in children's hour. You've said it on air once before.
1: That sounds ominous. I don't know what you're talking
0: Remember
1: about.
0: You said the BS word.
1: Oh, you're
0: You've
1: right.
0: Said it on air, yeah.
1: I think that was the first moment of the BS being said in news history.
0: Yeah, well,
1: that's
0: there you
1: what
0: go.
1: I'm claiming.
0: Do it every night.
1: Has
0: now.
1: To be verified by Guinness.
0: See,
1: no,
0: see
1: I'm not sure. I'm not sure if it's a recipe for success.
0: Speaking of catchphrases, someone on the text line brought up a good one earlier. Rove McManus, say hi to your mum for me.
1: Say hi to your mum for me.
0: Mm-hmm.
1: Very good. Who wins the meat tray?
0: It's still stuck in my head from when we first started the competition, just after 6 this morning. Rob was one of our early calls, and he came out straight out of the blocks. I don't know if we've got it there, but he came out with a, "Hello, possums!"
1: It was unbelievable.
0: And he did it really well, so it's got to be Rob.
1: He out-Dame Edna, Dame Edna. Congratulations to you, Rob. Yeah, sometimes you just know in that first 10 minutes what's going to win the meat train. Rob won it. Olga's Fine Foods. Get into Olga's.
0: Yeah.
1: I tell you, Olga's are going to be run off their feet, especially as we get to the warmer months, summer. Next week is going to be warmer. It's certainly Olga's weather. Frankly, there's never not Olga's weather. The meat tray, thanks to the great people there. Get in and get your fill of meat.
0: Sorry.
3: It's been the top five of the week.
0: Just to interrupt the top five, Marty says the crows should dance to the Zorba.
1: I'm just a little concerned about how early the ridicule started. Okay? Can we wait till Monday morning?
0: Okay, sorry. Get on with the top five.
1: Number five.
4: Having watched a lot of MotoGPs, I've become obsessed with them across the world. You may be amazed how many I've been watching in the last few months.
1: I confess I am.
0: You don't really strike me as the rev head.
1: Petrol head. How was that not number one?
0: Look,
1: Jane Lomax-Smith reveals she was the MotoGP fan. All right, number four. You're number five. Good morning.
9: Oh, look, the word is stacks. Stacks, that's the word, because we're going to use these trees. Why not put the bloody trees to use? We'll wrap them around the track and the bikes can jump them. It'll be just like Oakback. We'll have ramps up, we'll have water, we'll have everything. Everything you can think of. This is ridiculous. Let's put these trees to use. It'll be a world first where the MotoGP riders jump the trees on the track all the way around. Just like we'll change the name of it to the Adelaide Moto Grand Prix.
0: Sorry, is it a yes or a no for the event? I'm sorry.
1: Well, it was compelling.
9: Yes. Hey, yes.
0: We did not put that on double speed either. That is.
1: We had some texts after that suggested we need to do drug testing our jury members. In the number three spot, 21-8, the highway to hell indeed this morning. All sorts going on the freeway. So we subsequently heard from a listener, it's an old blue Yaris that's had its front right tyre shredded, parked on the shoulder, causing a lot of drama.
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1: Fitzy, good morning. You got finals fever?
10: I've got finals fever. I tell you what, if anyone's, I can't find my blue Yaris as well, guys. If anyone has seen it, I think it's been stolen.
1: Yeah, I got some bad news for you, Fitzy. Yeah, hopefully you found it. At least they towed it. Number two spot, Andrew and Parry Hills, you pro or anti dress up party?
11: Oh, pro, and if you're going to do it, you just got to go all out. So the last one that we went to, I went to Frankenfurter, and I think it's quite salient with the passing of Tim Curry.
1: How'd you go with the stockings, Andrew? All okay?
11: quite quite comfortable, actually.
1: Yeah. Took quite the shining to old Frankenfurt.
11: How'd you do? I'm glad you've met my faithful handyman.
1: we spoke dress-up parties earlier in the week, and for some, the party never ended. The number one spot.
5: Oh. Telling me dreaming.
6: Hello, possum. Try the flame and close. Strike me pink, Aussie. Call me grandmother.
1: Oh.
6: I couldn't give a rat's toss back.
7: Okay. I'm not happy, Jan.
6: Big Kev, I'm excited.
12: Bob Court, any boss who sacked anyone today for not turning up to work is a bloody bum.
6: Come on!
1: Yeah.
6: What is the charge? What, eating a succulent Chinese meal?
5: The Rex Hunt. Thank your mother for the rabbits.
6: Start the car!
13: Well, may we say, God save the Queen, but nothing will save the Governor General.
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6: Crikey!
1: Our listeners did not disappoint. That was a terrific series of Meat Tray Friday entries this morning. It's better to be a member with RA Road Service. If you want cheap petrol this morning, head to the Solo at Smithfield Plains. That's going to be the cheapest, $1.93.5. The cheapest diesel, the ex-convenience Greenfields, $2.37.9. Please win Adelaide because I can't cop Stacey's ridicule Monday morning.
0: And happy Father's Day.
1: Happy Father's Day. Well said.
15: 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This is

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6: Showers and 21 with the 9 o'clock news. Good morning, I'm Kendall Brantig.
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6: The number of Australians missing in Nepal has been revised down to 36. More from Nelson Scott in Kathmandu.
8: Two more Australians have been safely located in Nepal after a glacier collapse caused severe flooding along the Tibetan border. The pair's identities are currently unknown, but their discovery brings the number of missing Australians down from 38 to 36. The federal government says it remains concerned about the Australians still unaccounted for. A 15-person Australian disaster response team will touch down in Kathmandu today, bringing the number of our officials on the ground to 34. AFP victim identification specialists will also arrive here tomorrow to help collect DNA from the relatives of those missing.
6: Advocates for older Australians are urging the federal government to listen to concerns about proposed changes to private healthcare rebates. There are concerns the changes to rebates for over 65s could see tens of thousands cancel or modify their cover. Council on the Ageing Chief Patricia Sparrow says that's exactly what their members raise when surveyed about the changes.
9: They said they were worried about that if they dropped or downgraded their private health insurance, which many of them feel they will need to do if the rebate goes, that it will actually put more pressure on our already stretched public hospital system.
6: A drunk driver crashed into a Stobie pole at Marlston overnight. Senior Constable Rebecca Stokes says it's alleged the woman ran a red light on Marion Road.
10: The driver of the black SUV underwent a breath test and recorded blood alcohol reading of 0.264, so well over five times the legal limit there. She's a 57-year-old Flinders Park woman. She's been reported for drink driving and aggravated driving without due care and given an instant 12-month loss of licence. She'll face court at a later date.
6: And police are investigating a service station robbery at Hillcrest last night. Three males, one armed with a hammer, entered the servo on Northeast Road and demanded cash and cigarettes before running off. Police are investigating links to other similar robberies in the northern suburbs this week and say they're following positive lines of inquiry. Australians are today remembering Steve Irwin 20 years after his death. He was killed by a stingray on this day in 2006 while filming a documentary on the Great Barrier Reef. Music legend John Williamson regularly performed at Australia's zoo, including at Steve's memorial. He says the wildlife warrior was larger than life.
11: Same off air as he was on air. Nothing was put on. I jumped in the pen with him into a crocodile the first time I met him. There was no danger there. He had everyone ready to jump and grab me if I had to.
6: And there are tributes for American feminist writer and activist Gloria Steinem, who helped shape the modern feminist movement. She's died at the age of 92. Turning to 5AA Sport, here's Tom Wren.
12: Thank you, Kendall. Adelaide's players will have a light run in the next hour or so as they prepare for tomorrow night's blockbuster elimination final against the Bulldogs at home. Calamacci is back in after he was managed in the final minor round game, and he comes in for Zach Taylor, who's out with a hamstring injury. The Dogs will have a light run themselves at Adelaide Oval this afternoon. There was one game last night with Hawthorn upsetting Fremantle by 32 points to move into the preliminary final. Geelong, meantime, has dropped Sam De Koning for tonight's elimination final against Carlton. They've brought in Max Holmes and Mark Blixavs. The Blues will be without Nick Haynes and Will Haywood, the winner to take on Freo in Perth next week. And you can hear all the action right here on 5AA. Well, Australian tennis player Nick Kyrgios has been handed a one-month suspension for cocaine. Kyrgios will forfeit all prize money and ranking points from his last event in Spain, along with entering a treatment program. Meantime, Alex de Minaur has work to do in his second-round match against Botic van der Zandschulp at the US Open. He's currently down a set. Earlier, Dane Sweeney won through to the third round for the first time in his career of a Grand Slam, while Alexei Poprin and Tristan Schoolcate both lost. The Adelaide 36ers will recover today before turning their attention to their next pre-season blitz game tomorrow in Bendigo against Cairns. They lost yesterday's match to Illawarra by a point. The San Francisco 49ers have touched down in Melbourne ahead of next Friday's NFL game at the MCG. This 49ers superfan has been dreaming of the blockbuster since he bought his tickets months ago and went to the airport to greet the players.
13: I'm really stoked. I haven't slept a wink since April.
12: And Qantas stocked larger-sized pyjamas for the players to wear on the long-haul flight. The LA Rams arrived the day before the clash. Kendall, that is the 5AA Sport.
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14: At Engle Farm, traffic lights playing up Montague Road near Bridge Road, Medindia, Crash Main North Road near Dutton Terrace, Hawthorne, urgent sewer works, Unley Road at Blair Road, speeds at 40 with the lane closed, and slow for works at Kensington, Port Rice Road near Wellington Streets. Busy at the moment, South Road, Tonsley with the camera got on a drive, Salisbury Park. 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
6: To the weather, showers and 21 today, windy with showers tomorrow, 17. A possible shower Sunday also, 17, and cloudy on Monday, 19. At the moment, 16 on 5AA, always Adelaide.
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15: Good morning. Welcome to 5AA Mornings on this Friday, the 4th day of September. Hope we find you well. On the show today, ramping. Well, last month it hit a new record. Ambulances stuck in hospital car parks waiting to unload patients for 5,891 hours. We're going to chat with the AMA about the situation with ramping and the coalition policy to reduce the tobacco excise tax. Be interesting to hear what the view is. I don't know that this comes as much of a surprise to you, but South Australian households are paying the highest energy prices in the nation. We're being hit hardest by household energy costs, according to new research from iSelect. The Australian Energy Affordability Index puts South Australia at the bottom of the national rankings. The average South Australian household is paying about $192 a month for energy, the highest figure in Australia. An Australian engineer, meantime, has built a micro-nuclear reactor that can be mass-produced in months. We're going to talk a little bit more about that in just a moment. We'll take a look at the week in state politics, Always lots happening in state politics, and the Advertiser editor-at-large Paul Starrick will join us to talk about that. We'll have Tommy Wren come to join us in the studio to talk about the big weekend of football, the vital Crows match against the Bulldogs tomorrow night at Adelaide Oval. Are you going? What are your predictions? Like to know what your thoughts are. We'll look at the week in media with Media Stable's Nick Hayes and our year in review. And this week, this Friday, we're going back to the year of 1975. Is that a year of significance for you? A year that you graduated? Year that you left school? Year that you entered university? Maybe you got married? I don't know. Let's know. And did you go to any big concerts back in 1975? We'll take a look at that. 8223 0000 is the number to ring. Well, Australia's nuclear debate remains one of the clearest divides between Labor and the Coalition. The federal government has long said nuclear power is too expensive, too slow to play a major role in Australia's energy transition. Labor is sticking with its renewables-led plan, targeting 82% renewable electricity by 2030. Meantime, the Coalition has in the past supported nuclear power, says it will lift the nuclear ban. Now, the argument is pretty basic. Labor says nuclear is too costly, taking too long to develop. The Coalition says Australia can't afford to rule it out. Meantime, an Aussie engineer, Bobby Gallagher, is driving a US nuclear breakthrough with a compact micro-reactor. The factory-built unit can power roughly 700 homes for 5 years before refueling and is designed as a plug-and-play nuclear battery. The development would have huge ramifications for Australia if only nuclear technology wasn't banned in this country. Bobby Gallagher is the CEO of Houston-based Deployable Energy, where he developed the Unity nuclear battery. It's a 1 megawatt electric micro-reactor, small enough to fit in the bed of a ute or a standard shipping container. The micro-reactor uses about 5% low-enriched uranium fuel, water moderation at atmospheric pressure, and it has helium cooling. Now, the company rapidly built a reactor core earlier this year as part of a Trump administration push for advanced reactors. Gallagher's design emphasizes mass production using existing supply chains rather than exotic materials. And according to reports, the technology has attracted $138 billion in orders and personal praise from Donald Trump himself. Yet, Australia continues to prohibit nuclear power for electricity generation, meaning an Aussie had to go to the US to develop the nuclear micro-power generator. The US has seen the commercial potential of portable micro-reactors for remote sites, maybe for data centres, industry, while Australia's ongoing policy restricts any thoughts of utilising nuclear energy. Chris Bowen argues nuclear power is too expensive, too slow to build, not ready until the 2040s, inflexible, creates waste problems. It would raise bills, prolong coal use and distract from Australia's cheaper, faster renewables advantage. That's according to CSIRO analysis. Now, I wonder if the Energy Minister is open-minded enough to at least take a look at the Aussie engineer Bobby Gallagher's nuclear breakthrough and his compact and relatively inexpensive micro-reactor. Like to know his thoughts on that. We'll put in a call to Chris Bowen's office. Later we'll talk with Nuclear Australia founder Will Shackle about that. But I'd like to know your thoughts on it too. 8223 0000 is the number to ring. Jay says, good morning, GG team. 5,800 ramping hours last month, worst ever. We were promised ramping would be fixed by Mallee. Totally unacceptable. But we just allow it to be acceptable. I know there is an answer to ramping. It has been pushed from the Premier's desk to Health Minister and ignored by both. It's a bloody joke. Well, we will be talking about that a little bit later on in the morning, but I'd like to know your views on it. And it's a subject that we revisit on numerous occasions. And unfortunately, the Energy Minister will not speak with us about the issue, but we know he is hardcore on the fact that we stick with the windmills, the wind turbines, and solar energy. A lot of people are coming around to at least, and even our Premier says, you know, if nuclear was viable in terms of an economic proposition, the lead-up time wasn't too long, he would certainly look at it. Surely you've got to have an open mind about these things. Like to know your thoughts. 8223 0000 is the number to ring. Back shortly.
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11: Seventeen past nine, 5AA, good morning to you. Thanks for sharing part of your day with us. Andrew says, Australia keeps knocking back nuclear using excuses that don't match today's technology. Modern small modular reactors are safe, compact, fast to build and zero emission. They solve every issue the government raises, from waste to cost to build time. The arguments against nuclear are based on old reactors, not the SMRs available now. And another texter says, perhaps the Premier has changed his position on renewables because he wants the AI data centres. Yeah, there is major concern with the data centres, of course, because they're massive consumers of power, huge consumers of water. Now, they say that the more recent AI data centres recycle water, that's a good thing, and they need to do it in this country because we don't have a lot of it, and power, we don't have a lot of that either. So I know the suggestion is these data centres will have to effectively bring their own power with them. What better way to do it than with these small modular reactors? Your thoughts, 8223 0000 is the number to ring. Well, on an aligned subject, and something that I don't think I need to remind you about because you're reminded when you get your power bill every quarter, South Australian households are paying the highest energy prices in the nation. The new research from iSelect reveals what we already know. Joining us now from iSelect is Sophie Ryan. Sophie, good morning to you.
12: Good morning. Thanks for having me on, Graham, to chat about this, although not such good news for South Australians, unfortunately, today.
11: No. So how do we stack up against the other states?
12: Not great. Look, the difference is significant. So our analysis found the average annual electricity cost in South Australia is around $2,300. And look, comparing that with somewhere, Victoria, $1,405. So a gap of almost $900 a year. And I don't know about you and your listeners, but I mean, every households are already managing tight budgets, that's for sure. So
11: every cent counts.
12: Yeah.

0: $900 annually, that makes a real difference, that's for sure.
1: So why is South Australia performing so badly compared with the other states?
0: Yeah, look, we looked at three different factors with electricity bills. How much of a person's income goes towards those bills and changes in electricity costs over time. So we did have South Australia scoring poorly because it does have both high electricity bills and a high affordability burden relative to incomes. And that combination creates the pressures that households are feeling. So, but, you know, there are things that you can do to help with that, but we can go into that later if you like. But look, it's really South Australia standing out. It has the highest proportion of income going towards electricity bills in the country, and as I said, when that's considered alongside average earnings, South Australians are spending a greater share of their income on energy than anywhere else in Australia.
1: We're always told when we speak to our energy minister that, you know, people should shop around for a better deal.
0: That's right. I mean, look, the onus does really sometimes come, well, it does come down to simply picking up the phone or jumping online. I mean, the first step to review your current energy plan is to understand what you're paying. There's so many factors that go into a bill, and look, it can be confusing. I know even it still is for me. I get an electricity bill and I see all these different charges and I think, you know, what is what? But look, understand what you're paying. Many households are on plans that they haven't reviewed in years and they could be at risk of paying what we call the loyalty tax. So don't just get that bill, pay it, forget about it. I know it's difficult, but look, Take the time to compare available plans and see whether there may be more suitable options available. Even relatively modest savings can add up over a year. And also check if you're eligible for any concessions, rebates, assistance programs. They may be available. And look, a comparison service such as iSelect, we can make that comparison process easier by looking at our range of providers and plans and seeing if there's one that better suits your budget and lifestyle. And if you do decide to switch, we'll take care of that process.
1: Yeah, there's no doubt that people might look around and think, there's the best deal for me. And I won't mention the company involved, but I looked at 3 months ago or so, and the company I'm with, best deal. I thought that was good. So the bills roll on. I look now and all of a sudden it's not the best deal. Another company can offer me a better deal.
0: Exactly. And that's the thing, is that things change all the time. I mean, typically during times of stress on the electricity grid, such as summer energy, we see, you know, different energy retailers offer different, you know, perks and incentives, sign-up offers that may expire, which people may not realise. Or if you're paying your bills quarterly, as I mentioned, you know, your end of summer bill, etc. And then we have different sort of solar share offers, different things to contend with when it comes to that. And that's why I say to always look at that bill. Don't just let it pass you by and pay it. Definitely take the time at least twice a year, I would say, to check that bill. I mean, we do have those discounts or perhaps bundle offers, they do expire and you may have automatically been transferred onto a higher price plan without even realizing it. So that's where it comes down to taking action yourself. I mean, call your retailer, call a comparison services such as iSelect and see what can be done. I mean, look, no pressure. If it is still the most suitable deal, stay where you are by all means. Yeah. But look, it's worth the phone call, that's for sure, especially during these times.
1: Yeah, there are rebates and deals going around all the time. Is it still a worthwhile investment going solar in South Australia?
0: Oh, look, when it comes to renewable energy, there are, of course, as I mentioned before, the solar share offer, which may be an option for you. But look, renewables are an important part of our energy future, and it can, of course, put downward pressure on wholesale electricity prices. But what households pay on their final bill does depend on a number of factors. And understandably, you know, people may be focused on savings right now, right now, as yeah. opposed to waiting for a few years for potentially those to kick in. So the total, you know, leaving their bank account each month if they're on a monthly plan. But look, measuring what households are experiencing right now South Australians are spending a larger share of their income on electricity bills than anywhere else in Australia. Solar can be a great investment. It does take that time, as I said, but there are other things that are potentially double glazed windows, insulation for the winter months. They are a bit more high priced, of course, but look, simple things like even you'd be surprised. Like if you've got teenagers in the household, switching off the gaming consoles that are left on standby all night. Honestly,
1: you'd be surprised.
0: You'd be surprised how that stacks up. And look, pull on. I know we're at the tail end of winter, but look, pull on a jumper instead of turning on that heater, and or take off a layer before putting on that aircon. You'd be surprised at how much that does add up. But look, yeah, look, solar, it can be a great investment, and it's not instant, yeah, if that makes sense.
1: Certainly. So on that line, you know, if people do have solar, they're told, you know, getting batteries is a good thing, but does that genuinely save households money, or is it just a long time to recoup your outlay?
0: Look, solar can be an effective way to reduce ongoing electricity costs, and that's particularly if they're able to use a lot of power during the day. I mean, one of the reasons solar remains attractive is that it can help households reduce the amount of electricity they do need to buy from the grid. That can lower bills over time. But look, that said, every household's different. So factors like the size of the system, roof suitability, the usage habits, upfront installation costs, they all play a role in determining whether it's a good investment for an individual family. And in SA, you know, they've as we're talking about facing some of the highest affordability pressures in the country when it comes to power, look, it's understandable that people are looking at ways to reduce their energy costs, solar being one of them. So, you know, if you do own your home and have a suitable roof, solar can be an option worth considering. But do the numbers carefully. Make sure any investment makes sense for your own own situation. And battery technology, I mean, that's increasingly popular, becoming increasingly popular. It allows households to store excess solar energy, use it later. Whether a battery stacks up financially, again, depends on installation costs, electricity tariffs, household usage patterns. I mean, yeah, the real message here is that not one size fits all.
1: Certainly, and you need to get advice. Sophie, thanks for your time today. ISOLEC spokesperson Sophie Ryan commenting on the fact that Adelaide, South Australia, the dearest power in the nation. Not that I'm telling you anything you didn't know already. Highest energy prices in Australia. Steve, good morning.
2: Good morning, Graeme. I was interested in your comment about 3 months later, you found out it was cheaper again.
1: Yeah.
2: Look, we've got solar and battery, and we managed to get in fairly early. So I've been able to do my payback, so I've been able to cover the costs. So we're some of the lucky ones. But people are doing now. I did some numbers for people just recently, and it's going to take them something like about 15 years if they install solar and battery,
1: yeah,
2: to be able to get a payback. Now, the solar panels might last supposedly up to 25 years, but the batteries, they'll only guarantee them for 10 years. So I'm not sure that those people are going to actually get their money back. So, and you've got to have the money to start with.
1: Yeah, exactly.
2: You don't want to have to borrow money.
1: No.
2: Pay interest on it. So yeah, look, I really do feel sorry for people. But one thing I think the federal government could do is that if power companies must be told, they must hold their prices for at least 12 months. You know, so in other words, you're in it for 6 months and then they can then increase it, So I think if a plan's offered to someone, then it ought to be done for at least a minimum 12-month period.
1: Yeah, no, that's a good thought, Steve. That is certainly a good thought. At least you have some level of stability. Like to know your thoughts too on the matter. 8223 0000. After news headlines, the Week in State Politics advertiser editor at large, Paul Sturrock, will join us.
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7: Good morning, I'm Kendall Brattig. Health ministers are meeting in Sydney today to discuss proposed changes to over 65 healthcare rebates. Two more Australians have been confirmed safe in Nepal. Police are investigating links between a service station robbery at Hillcrest last night and others in the northern suburbs in recent days. And Australian tennis player Nick Kyrgios has been handed a one-month suspension for taking cocaine. Showers and 21, at the moment 17. More news at 10 o'clock on 5AA, always Adelaide.
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1: Good morning to you, 28 to 10, 5AA. Welcome to Mornings. Like to hear from you, 8223 0000. If you want to comment on the news of the day, something that takes your fancy, or what we're about to talk about. And joining me now to talk about the Week in State Politics, the advertiser, editor-at-large, Paul Sturrock. Paul, good morning to you.
10: Good morning, Graham.
1: As always, a big, big week in state politics. Where should we start? Probably the MotoGP. The Premier has been pretty forthcoming with his views on what the opponents think.
10: Yeah, on Sunday, the Premier launched the plans for the track, which included the sort of signature item, I suppose, of extending it around the old Grand Prix track, which they argue does necessitate cutting down trees. As you know, this has caused a lot of debate, drama, and protest. The extent to which that is a widespread protest, I guess, is open to interpretation. The Premier moved, I think, to try and at least cauterise a lot of those issues by arguing that they'd replant trees on a 10-to-1 basis, transplant trees, invest in the parklands, et cetera, et cetera. I don't think that satisfied the people that are upset about it. Some people, such as the Lord Mayor, have a fierce and long-standing desire to protect the parklands and argue that they're a treasure that should be protected in the state and indeed national. And I think there's a World Heritage bid going on interest. So it remains, I think, a polarising debate. But the the government has and MotoGP have moved to try and address some of those issues. And I think the Premier acknowledged that there will be some people that he'll never satisfy for that reason that I mentioned earlier.
1: Yeah, do you think he's sort of really been emboldened by the showing in the state election? He's got, you know, a mandate to do whatever he wants and he's going to do it.
10: I think when you've got a majority like that,